0: had Jesus on the low end, even though he weighed less. Because he's Jesus. Jesus pissed off a lot of people, you know. Will you stop turning the water into wine? I'm trying to take a shower. What did Jesus ever do for Santa Claus on his birthday? Don't think about it. It doesn't mean anything. You know, the New Testament is pretty old. I think you should call the Old Testament and the most recent Testament. You know, when to look at a star, it may not even be there anymore because it takes so long for the light to get from there to here. Maybe gone, it just looks like it's still there. That's how I see my old girlfriends.
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2: Oh, ladies and gentlemen, thank you for coming. I will see you later. Enjoy the intermission. I take a little break. I have my own intermission. I go to another bar and buy drinks, and then I come back here 20 minutes later. I could treat myself to a personal intermission. It's luxurious. It's like a bubble bath you can walk around in. It's an impractical bath. I have a friend who recently told me, like, he has a tough time making this decision sometimes, like, do I want a shower or a bath? And I informed him we were no longer friends because that is disgusting that you'd even consider, as an adult, a bath. I tell you what, though, I would still do a bath if somebody was going to bathe me. And I mean the whole nine yards. You have to pick me up. Everything. It's not, and I'm not talking about like some kind of sexual, sensual experience. I'm saying, I want to get clean. And I want you to do it. I want you to sing songs to me. I do sometimes want to be treated like that. Like, I think how nice it would be to be cradled by the actor Michael Clark Duncan. Because he's so big. Like, my dad can't pick me up now. I'm bigger than him. He's so old and weak. If my dad tried to pick me up today, we'd be on the floor in 2 seconds, both of us. Michael Clark Duncan, he's huge. Pick me up, rock me to sleep. That would be nice. Is there a female equivalent of Michael Clark Duncan? Because maybe I would make them my parents for my second infancy. Who? China.
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4: Once when I was a little boy, I'm walking home from school and I'm watching some men building a new house. And the guy hammering on the roof calls me a paranoid little weirdo in Morse code. After the man left for the day, I saw they had poured wet cement for the basement floors, so I let myself through the window and I slipped, fall backwards, hit the back of my head on a pipe and passed out. When I came too early the next morning, the pipe held my head above the surface while the rest of my body below the neck was covered by the now hardened cement. I thought, this is bad. I know I'm not going to fit into the new family's decorating scheme. Unless they've chosen a last day of Pompeii motif. So I'm lying there hour after hour, and my friend Jimmy Peterson comes to the window. He said, Emo, are you stuck in that cement? I said, no. Last night I didn't finish my broccoli, and my mom chopped my head off and tossed it here. And he screams and runs away. So the next day, I'm still lying there, reflecting on how there's a time and a place for sarcasm. And it starts to rain, and the basement begins flooding. I'm yelling, help, help, which I wish I had thought of the day before. And just as the water starts seeping into my nostrils, my dad jumps into the basement, showing he was a complete stranger to Archimedes' principle of liquid displacement. Because the water goes up to my eyes, so I'm struggling to evolve a blowhole. And my dad takes out a flashlight and takes the ends off and puts it into my mouth so I could breathe through it like a snorkel. So now I'm choking on the batteries. But eventually he extricates me. He says, no pain, no gain. I said, no rhymes, no moronic generalizations, you know. And he grabs me by the neck, says, no air and no smart comments. I said, no free hands, no protection to the groin.
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3: I see more people in a week than I bet you guys do. I'm not bragging. I'm telling you that it is bad out there. Everyone is stupid. Not you, not me. You are smart. You had to get in the door. You're facing the right way. You're not tipping over like, what's gravity? You know what I mean? Like, I'm talking into this thing. I'm not like, this is the devil's work, you know? And sadly, that's about as smart as it gets these days. I feel like, except for like two scientists that won't tell me when I can start smoking, and then us, everything else is an abomination. I'm going to tell you what I saw one time, and this is real, and I know it's just one person, but I feel like there's probably a lot of people like this guy out there, and it makes me nervous. So I was on the road, I was at a bar, I was making some notes to myself, and this guy walked in. Normal guy. What I mean by normal is like somewhere in his 40s. Seemed like he'd lived a life. He'd had conversations with people before. He's seen some things. He had a button-down shirt tucked into his pants with a belt. iPhone clipped on the belt. Not a great fashion look, but maybe he's important. Maybe he's got to get that phone. One ring, Dave. What do you need? Never gonna let you down. I got it. I got this. Right? So, speaks English. Not that that is abnormal to not. I'm just saying he has full control of the language. He is not high. He is not drunk. He walks right in and says, I'd like a vodka tonic. And the bartender said, do you want a lemon or a lime with that? And then he just went, and she goes, I'm sorry, do you want a lemon or a lime? And he just went, no, yeah, the green one. And I was like, oh my God. So then I start watching, I'm like, this guy doesn't know what a lime is. You understand? And actually I start thinking, he also doesn't know what a lemon is either, because she questioned it, do you want a lemon or a lime? If he knew what a lemon was, he would have been like, I know I don't want a lemon, so I must want a lime. But he couldn't even answer that. And he said the green one. Now, I can't believe she didn't freak out on him. But she didn't, because I don't know if you know this, but men, when you act stupid, sometimes women act twice as dumb in your presence, just so as not to emasculate you, because we could every second if we wanted to. So, thank you, Liz. So she doesn't say, yeah, that's a lime. She just starts naming green fruit. Now she's making no sense. She's just going, grape, some apples, kiwi, watermelon, and he's going, the green one. And I'm like, what's happening to my country? And so finally he sees a bowl of limes behind her. And he goes, that's the one I want. I want that one in my drink. And I'm like, no, he's talking like a toddler. But I'm wrong. It's not even like a toddler, and no offense to toddlers. Because a toddler would be in a suit, so concerned with not getting carded, that he would be up there. If he didn't know the question, lemon or lime? Both, sounds refreshing. You know. It's not going to start pointing like a grown man does who doesn't know what a lime is. So that's when she finally says, okay, sir, that's a lime. And he goes, I know. And I'm like, no, you didn't. And it made me angry because now, see, when I see stuff like that, I can't just leave it alone. My mind starts going a million places. I'm like, this earth is overpopulated by billions of people. And there's too many people on the planet. And people blame the two cutest groups, right? They blame babies. Too many people having babies. And they blame old people. Old people living too long. I don't care. I like babies and I like old people. Keep them. It's us, white people, 20 to 60, doing nothing. I'm yelling, you paid to watch it. This is stupid. I have a dumb job, I have a dumb life, so do you. Taking up space. But I'm hoping, maybe we all do one good thing a day, or at least we know what a lime is. Like, we're not causing chaos with our stupidity, right? I'm hoping. But I think, who is this guy? Maybe he has someone's 401k in his hands. He has someone's house mortgage in his hands. People rely on Dave, and they have no idea that he doesn't know what a lime or a lemon is. So they go into his office. It's going to be a great year for me and Marsha, right? You think we can cash that thing out? Looks great, guys. But they never thought to go, what's the yellow one? What's the yellow one? What's the green one? You know what I'm talking about, Dave. What are those two citrus fruits? Like, they don't do that. But if they did, and they saw his face, the face that I saw, they would run out of there and put their money under a mattress, right? So it makes me mad because I don't have time for waste of space like this guy. And I travel a lot and I see those signs in the airport. If you see something, say something. And I hate those signs. Not my fault you f***ed it up the first time. That's a 9/11 joke. That is not a conspiracy inside job. That is someone let a terrorist through and was just like, how was your date last night? Like, someone wasn't watching someone go through it, right? And now it's my job to say something at an airport, and I don't care. If I'm at an airport, you know I have just taken a Klonopin and bought an Us Weekly. I'm not seeing anything. I'm laying down. I'm enjoying myself. I'm putting eye shades on. I'm sorry if a terrorist blows up my flight. She died doing what she loved. Nothing. But if I could see something, and I wish I could with those people. I wish I could call and go, I saw something. I saw a lady with her kid on a leash. Ma'am, that's not what this number is for. Okay, but you don't say what it's for. So I have more things to tell you about. I saw the soap dispenser wasn't working in the Delta Airlines lounge. Ma'am, please, this number is for reporting terrorists only. Well, I don't know what a terrorist looks like. So I wish, though, I could have those see something, say something signs in real life. Because why can't I alert someone about Dave? I really don't want him here. Why can't I call a number and someone from the government picks up? Hey, I saw something, I'm saying something. Yeah, I saw a guy, I didn't know what a lime was. Yeah, and a lemon either, it's a long story, but anyway. Can you come by? Okay, great, thanks. And then someone from the government comes and they stick a little pen dart in his butt. Not painful at all. He just slumps over. He falls asleep into his eternal death. And they throw him in the ocean. We have one less dumbass on the planet, right? Wouldn't that be nice? Okay, now you're with. Oh, Texas. I say, let's kill people. Woo! What'd he do wrong? Nothing. No, but the worst part is, this guy, this is what I don't like about stupid people, is he doesn't realize he's stupid. He's not embarrassed about it. He just goes to the woman and goes, hey, hon, why don't you turn on the hockey game for me? I'm like, ugh, less sports, more pop-up books of fruit for you, buddy.
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6: I try to watch good TV with my kids. That's hard. There's not a lot good on TV anymore. But I'll tell you what we do watch, we enjoy the heck out of it. It's that Discovery Channel, those animal shows. Oh, I love those things. Yes. They had one on called Animals of the Sahara Desert. This was a classic. Because there's this desert wasp that spends his whole life digging a hole in the sand for his mate, all right? And she just stands there. Griping at him. And he's digging for all he's worth, man. And she's like, I want a pool. And he dies digging this hole. And you'd think after an hour of digging, he'd be like, you know, you're getting uglier by the minute. I can tell you that right now. They said in this special that the sands of the Sahara Desert get

0: We're like, ooh, ew. 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So if they zap like a really nasty fly, I was like, ow, man. I can't get up my tongue.
1: I can't understand half the people in my country, you know, like people that work at Starbucks. You ever walk into Starbucks, one of those baristas, the counter girls, they don't even use their lower jaw. They're like, hi, and welcome to Starbucks. Can I help you? Hi. It's like you work in a coffee place. Can you have more energy? Starbucks is crazy because women always come in there all the time. They always have writing on their butts. Right? They go to the counter and they're ordering their baracachinos. I'll wait for that one. Now they go to the counter and they're ordering the baracachinos. The women always have that writing right across their butt, you know? It says juicy. Totally teases us guys, right? Because we're sitting in the corner like Gollum, Lord of the Rings. Looking at you like, juicy. Oh, this biscotti is so dry. I wish it was juicy. And the words got more provocative, right? Now the words say like lucky, sexy, pink. Pink. We get it. Why are you ladies trying to give us guys blue? Oh, seriously. It's not fair, man. I'm gonna start a line of pants for guys with writing on the front. Just says package. Dinner. The other white meat. For our Mexican friends, you know, burrito. Our Asian friends, Pokemon. For our three Jewish friends in Orange County, half off. For that black guy over there, damn.
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17: Hey, look, I don't condone violence against women, but I do condone thinking about it. Because white women, though, I'm going to tell you why you get killed. And this is I'm from Boston, man. I got a PhD in white people, man. I grew up around them. White women, you don't scream at your men. I never seen a white woman really go, ah, at your man, what, what? But you do something different. You don't scream, but you say like really terrible things in his ear so only he can hear it. And it starts to like abrade and whittle his spirit down. Like really foul stuff, but nice. Like, you know what? Your mother's breath stinks. And you'd be like, when'd you get close enough to my mom? I don't have to. It stinks from here. And then, this is over years, and you just, until all you got left is murder. You just kill her, because you got no more spirit left. The spirit is gone. Serious, man.
15: I Heart Comedy.
18: Yeah, wrestling's a cool sport, man. It messes up your eating, though, because you got to make weight, so you eat a lot, and then you don't. You have to spend your whole life on a scale, basically. And I will never get on a scale again. Not for anybody. Not even the doctor's office. Are they, sir, you need to get on the scale. Nah, no thank you. So you have to get on the scale. I bet I don't. Sir, you don't seem to understand. Ma'am, you don't seem to understand. I will sit on the floor like Rosa Parks before I get on that scale. Well, sir, if you don't get on the scale, the doctor's going to come down on me real hard. Well, it looks like you're in for a beating, ma'am, because I'm not getting on the scale. Then the doctor comes in and says, here, you hadn't been on the scale in 5 years. What's the problem? I don't know, doc. I don't want to see what I weigh. Well, why don't you just close your eyes and step on the scale? You know why? Because I'm not 9 and it's not my birthday party, okay? Why don't you just blindfold me? Spin me around a few times. You know, we can play pin the scale on the honky. You want to do that, Doc? I got a cauliflower ear from wrestling. You know what that is? It's a kind of a deformity, I guess. I'm fine with it. But people are really comfortable with it, you know, as deformities go. I was in the mall, some guy just walked up to me, pointed at my ear. Hey, man, would you wrestle? Yeah. I didn't know that's what, you know, people did. Walk up to a stranger, point at his deformity, and guess the origin. Who else are you walking up to, man? Hey, man, what happened to your face, man? A chemical spill? I thought so. Yeah. I wrestled in college. That was tough. My coach in college was tough, man. Mean. That's all he said. My freshman year, I had to wrestle the 2-time national champ from Iowa State. This guy was an animal. He only lost twice his whole college career. There were some days when I lost 4. My coach didn't care. He was like, Warren, I don't care who he is or what he done. You go out there, take it to him. Don't show him any respect. So I wrestle this guy. Somehow, I take it to him. I get on top of him in the first period, and I'm kind of cranking on his leg, and he hurt his leg, right? They had to stop the match. He went over to his corner to get taped up. I went over to my corner. I'm thinking, yeah, coach is going to be proud of me. He's like, Warren, I'm not sure I would have pissed this guy off.
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19: This is about you and me. You and me, little things. Little things we all know. Little things we all know about our bodies, but we never talk about. That's what interests me. These are practically universal experiences. Nobody mentions them. Little scab on the top of your head. Did you ever have that?
20: Sure you have.
19: Little scab, top of your head. Not a big red blood scab like you get when someone at work hits you in the head with a Stilson wrench. Just a little dry spot, a little scaly spot. You find it one day by accident when you're scratching your head. You come across it as if by good luck.
20: Whoa, a scab! I love scabs.
19: This is gonna be a lot of fun. I can't wait to pick off my scab and look at it. Oh boy, oh boy. Oh boy, oh boy. Oh boy, oh boy, oh boy, oh boy. I can't wait to pick off my scab and put it down on a contrasting material such as a black velvet tablecloth in order to see it in greater relief. Oh boy, oh boy. Oh, wait, wait, wait, wait, wait, wait, wait. It's not ready to come off yet. It's immature. It's still not ripe. It's not ready for plucking. I'll save this for Thursday. Thursday will be a good day. I only have half a day of work on Thursday. I'll come home early. And then I'll watch the Montel Williams show. And then I'll pick off my scab. Oh boy, I can't wait to pick off my scab. This is going to be a lot of fun. So you wait, and you wait, and you wait, and you wait, and you wait. And you try not to knock it off by accident with a little plastic comb you bought in the vending machine at the Easy Living Motel. And now Thursday arrives, and it's harvest time. Harvest time on your head. Now it's time to go get this little bastard, but you want to go carefully. You want to pick the scab off evenly and carefully around the perimeter of the scab so that it lifts off all in one piece. You don't want it to break into pieces. Who needs a fragmented scab? Not me. I don't need parts that badly. I'm not that sick. What you really want, what you really must have. I sense I've gone too far.
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21: Feeling pretty good ever since the moment I flew into Newark Airport. Anybody been to Newark Airport lately? Oh my God. That is the biggest dump. That's like the Newark of airports. These airlines are falling apart. They lost my luggage. The guy's wanding me at security. He had all gold teeth. I'm clean, Flava Flav. They confiscated my cigar cutter. What am I gonna do, circumcise the passengers? All right, whip it out. You're all gonna become Jewish. In the name of Adam Sandler, Steven Spielberg, and Woody Allen, we're going out for bagels and cream cheese. I'm not messing around now. And I checked in late. You know what happens when you check in late, right? They put you in that last row. You know that last row on the plane? It's like a little half row. There's like coach. Then there's like assistant coach or something, right? There's a bathroom wall right here. Are we under attack? Oh no, diarrhea. Thank God. Guy must have eaten a church's chicken in Terminal C. I ate a two-piece. It came out in 2,000 pieces. I'm all squeezed in, you know, I call a flight attendant, I'm like, what kind of seat did they give me? There's no seatbelt on my seat. I'm like, FAA regulations. She goes, meh, meh, meh, meh, meh, meh, meh. Hey, I paid $29 for this seat, bitch. I deserve some RESPCT in seat 219G. You know that rule, you're allowed two carry-ons, right? Two carry-ons. Guy next to me had a motorcycle and a air hockey table. He's eating a pumpkin. And he weighed like 350 pounds. He's like, hey, dude, I seen you one time. I laughed my ass off. I'm like, I don't think so. Better stuff some of that into the overhead compartment.
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22: Yeah, I lived here for a few years, then I had to leave because I ran out of money, and I moved back in with my parents in Michigan and got a job on a farm. We'll call that Plan Z. It wasn't too bad, though. It was a kind of a shock to the system, though, because I had spent most of my life working in offices. And the biggest difference between farming and working in an office is there's no form of screwing off that kind of looks like farming. It's not like from a distance you're planting pumpkins, but up close you're watching the baseball game and talking to your friends with the shovel. You can't. You got to work all day. It sucks. Like when I worked, I didn't do anything. There's so many tricks. Like say if I hadn't done anything a long time, I'd grab a stack of folders and just walk around the office really fast and screw up my face and be like, "Have you guys seen Kevin?" No? All right. That'd buy me like 2 weeks.
16: Dana Gould.
0: There's an aspect of America no one ever talks about. The town retarded guy. Remember when you were growing up, every town had the town retarded guy. Ours was Harry Miller. We'd always see him walking around. When we were in the car, we were driving, we'd see Harry Miller. My dad would point to him, look at my mother and go, "There's your boyfriend. Shut up. He's retarded and you're going to hell." And even if you're not making fun of them, even if you just mention them in a story, people get very nervous. And I think it's because somewhere in the back of your mind, people are afraid if you laugh at them, one day you might turn into one. Everybody read Black Like Me in junior high school and thinks that you'll become what you mock. It's not true. No one in this audience is going to wake up in 2 years. "Goodbye, honey, I'm going to work." "Oh, no, I'm tired now. Oh, I'm tired now. Why did I ever laugh at a comedian? Oh, damn it. Bait has struck a cool blow. Dr. Jenkins, it's Bill. Can you help me out, Todd?" "Well, maybe you shouldn't have laughed at Dana Gould, Bill." "This is irony at its harshest point."
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1: I was in a Walmart the other day, because sometimes I like to have my soul sucked out of my wallet, and there's this woman in there, and she has these 5 kids with like dirty ski jackets and runny noses, and they are going crazy. She's melting down in an epic way. They're all over the place. She's like, "Shut up! Shut up! Shut up! You know what I hate the most about your father? You!" So she's losing her mind. They're just running around. She's like, "He's got the ADD. He's got..." You read about it on the news, but you don't think the ADD. "He's got the ADD. He doesn't have ADD. He has brownies for breakfast. That's why he's a douchebag, okay? Stop feeding him sugar smacks. It has smack in the name. And he won't be running around like he's got bugs on his skin. I gotta go outside and play right now, motherfucker." She's like, "We gotta medicate him. You don't have to medicate him. He's 5. He will grow out of it." That's why when a 30-year-old gets bad news, they don't react the same way they did when they were 5. Have you noticed that? Yeah. "I'm sorry, Mr. King. Unfortunately, we're not going to be able to offer you the promotion like we thought. I hope you're okay with that."
2: "No! No! No!"
1: "Simon, I think we should see other people." "Oh, my God!"
15: 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Funny lives here.
16: Mark Maron.
23: I've been wrestling with this anger problem, and this woman, of course, just brings it out of me, and we fight. So here's what happens. Here's the romantic story. We're having a fight. I don't know about what. I don't know how long it's been going on for. None of those details matter, even when you're in a fight. Windows are open. Front door's open. Screen is closed. Let's enter the fight with her lines.
24: "Would you just stop talking? Stop talking. La, la, la, la, la. Stop talking." Me at the door. "Just get out of my house. Stop talking. Get out of my house. I don't have to get out of your house." I found that confusing. Threw me a little bit. And as I'm at the door telling her to please get out of my house, I see a Latino man approaching my porch.
23: approaching my front door with his hands up like this, looking upset. He's interrupting the arc of my fight. And I say to her, okay, baby, there's something, hold on a minute. And I stick my head out the door and I say, what's up, man? We all right? What's up? He's like, please, please stop fighting. I'm like, are you cool, man? He's like, no, please stop fighting. And I realized why he had his hands up. He was basically saying, civilian. Not involved in the conflict. I go, what's okay? Are you okay, buddy? He's like, just please stop fighting. They're going to call the police up the street. And I'm like, all right, okay, thank you. He's like, please. And then he starts crying. And I'm like, what's up, man? He goes, I just lost my wife. But in that moment, my first thought was like, she's not my wife. But I didn't say that. I said, I'm sorry. I'm sorry. He's like, okay, just please be kind. I'm like, I get it. You're some sort of weird angel. And then he says, do you love her? And I'm like, this is an awkward way for her to hear it the first time. Hey, yeah, baby, I love you. Guy made me. Just be kind. I'm like, okay, man. All right. And he walks off the porch. And this is like shocking and heavy. And it just interrupted the whole sort of, you know, fight, cry, arc. I walk into the house and she's sitting at the table with that look like, you know, And I sit down and I don't know really what to say. And she looks at me and she says, I wish they'd call the police. I'm like, okay. And then we sat there for about a minute, just not saying anything. I'm trying to pull together my feelings and say something. And the only thing I could muster up in that moment was, you know, if we're going to do this, we really should close the windows. And she said, definitely.
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24: I did stop drinking Jägermeister as though it were some miraculous life choice. I brag to people when I stopped drinking Jägermeister. Like I'm doing Bikram yoga now and eating tofu. At some point, I saw a clip of myself on stage yelling at the bar, drunk, "Hey, can I get a shot of Jägermeister?" But I could see me. Like, in my head, I'm young. But then I saw I'm just an old dude, and just the word Jägermeister coming out of your mouth is some desperate cry to be young again. And it's like the old guy's a silver-haired fox, but he still has two hoop earrings. And he's like, "Hey, ladies, don't be that, dude. Just drink something clear." I live every day of my life like it's my last day on earth, kids. And I really don't clap. You don't know how I live. That makes it even more sad and pathetic that I would willingly choose to spend any given last day on earth immobilized on a couch, sweating, watching a marathon of Storage Wars, completely content with that. Friends going, "Come on, let's do something, man. Let's go out. I came all the way down. Let's go live life." And like, "I ain't getting up. My prostate is welded shut like a lug nut. I'm not getting up. I gotta find out what's in that safe. Very important to find out after the commercial break what could possibly be in that safe."
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0: Technology already exists to put a chip in the head, but they have experimented with that. People that are quadriplegics, they've tried to help them with being able to think their commands. They've also locked down chimpanzees and locked down their arms, and they'll bring up a screen, the picture of a banana, and they have to like move a thing over onto the banana, and then they will be fed a banana, and the chimp's just like, "Why do I love bananas so much?" And the pathways to put in those chips already exist. Like, people that have severe Tourette syndrome, the way they treat them is they drill into their head and insert this little electrode that just gives off an impulse that basically just gets between the neurons and is just like, "No. Don't you say that. No." And the person's just cured. Which is great, but the process of putting that thing in is not that simple. They bolt the person down to a table. They are wide awake because it's brain surgery, so they have to be able to kind of describe what's happening to them in the moment. So they are strapped to a table, bolted down, they drill into their head, and then they don't know that they've gotten the electrode to the right point until the person basically tells them. So they have a hole in their head, and then this rod just comes in, and the person has to describe it, like, "Oh, that's cold. I feel really calm at this point. I feel, I'm scared. Is there some reason I should be so scared?" That's funny. That's funny. "I'll kill all of you. I'll kill all of you. Does anyone else smell a rainbow?"
15: Funny lives here. This is iHeart Comedy.
16: Bill Hicks.
1: It's weird. I was in a cab the other day, and the cab said, "Please, no smoking. Christ is our unseen guest." What a better time to light up, you know? "You're healed." "You're healed. Thank you, Christ." "I can smoke now. I got Christ with me." I've tried to quit. You ever try and quit? Never? Never smoked. You just carry around a butt to put it in front of you because you're in a nightclub. Is that it? It's hard to quit. You know, they say cigarette addiction is harder to break than heroin addiction, so I'm 0 for 2. But there is good news. I know smokers have noticed this. Different Surgeon General's warning on each pack. Isn't that cool? Mine say, "Surgeon General's warning, cigarette smoking may cause fetal injury or premature birth." I found my brand. Just don't get the ones that say lung cancer. Shop around. It is your body. I think that's nice. The cigarette companies come out with different types of diseases. You find the one you can live with, continue to smoke. What are you smoking, Tom? Throat polyps. Tom, I think I'll stick with my low birth weights, buddy. I'll live with my low birth weights. I like to think of my life as a highway flowing through the universe, and I need the tar to fill the potholes in my soul.
2: I got a great dirty trick you can play on a 3-year-old kid. See, kids learn how to talk from listening to their parents. See? "How's it going? See, this is a good one you can pull on. See, what you do, you have a three-year-old kid and you want to play a dirty trick on him. Whenever you're around him, you talk wrong. So now it's like his first day in school and he raises his hand. May I mambo dog face to the banana patch? Oh, let me give you a warning, okay? I was in Paris about 2 months ago. And it was just a little vacation. It was on the East Coast. I had 7 days off. I said, well, I'll just go over there and I'll go to Paris. But let me give you a warning. If you're going over there, here's an example. Chapeau means hat. Ouf means egg. It's like those French have a different word for everything.
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5: I am getting tired of traveling a little bit because, like, you know, you have to fly when you're coming out to the West Coast, and big airlines now will mess with you in so many different ways. Like, sometimes they'll try and palm you off on their little junior airline. Like, I once got on a United flight, and the pilot got over the loudspeaker, and he was like, today's United flight is being operated by our junior airline, Ted. Who is Ted? I went to high school with a guy named Ted, and it better not be him, because he is addicted to Oxycontin. So I don't like big airlines. No one does. Guess who I also don't like? Small airlines. Very scary, the small airline, you know? I, a couple months ago, got to fly out of a tiny airport in Quincy, Illinois. Jealous? And I got on a 20-person plane. Now, you think that you would trust a small plane more because it weighs less and flying is a war against gravity. But I got on this plane and I was like, if this thing crashes, it won't even be on the news. Or it will be, but real quick, just like, oh, and a small plane crashed today, obviously.
15: All laughs, all the time. I Heart Comedy.
24: Let's do this thing, right? Don't get me wrong, I'm excited too. This is going to be fun. Because you guys have already seen some great comedy, but let's be honest. It just got interesting. Because you see a midget, you're just happy. You know what I mean? Like, you just yelled out hallelujah because you think this is a miracle. Exactly. It doesn't even matter. Like, a lot of you guys don't know who I am, don't know what TV shows, radio shows I've been on, but I walk on stage, you're like, this is going to be good. That's it. The last time I was at In-N-Out Burger. Now, you have to understand something. When I'm in a public bathroom, my legs dangle, okay? Yes, they dangle. They don't even dangle below the door. No one knows I'm in the damn bathroom. I love doing phantom farts. That's the best. People walk in, they think they're by themselves. I just let rip, just... They start freaking out. What the hell was that? Why does it smell like Skittles? Dwarf farts smell like Skittles. They do. There's a gay guy here right now thinking, I want to taste the rainbow. So I'm there in the bathroom doing my thing. This guy walks in. He does his thing. As he's walking out, he thought he was by himself. Turns off the light. I know. I'm not prepared for this situation. I don't know what to do. I'm panicking. And I was telling my buddy Adam this story, and Adam's just like, why don't you just reach the toilet paper? It's like, I can't reach the toilet paper, okay? I can't. I have little tiny crocodile arms, all right? That doesn't work. I have tiny arms. If a T-Rex ever saw me, it would be like, wow! So I'm panicking, and I'm literally about to have an anxiety attack, and right before I do, I get a text message on my phone, and my phone, whoop, lights up, and I'm like, ha! I reach down, grab my phone, click it, light, yeah. So I hop down, but I can't pull up my pants yet for obvious reasons. So I got my pants down, my phone's out, I'm walking around the bathroom like I'm midget Indiana Jones or something like that.
4: I get up to the light switch. I flick it on. The second I do, another dude walks into the bathroom. He sees naked midget right in front of him. Life does not prepare you for naked midget. I don't care who you are. You can be the biggest badass on the planet. You see naked midget, you freeze. So he's frozen. I'm frozen. We both don't know what to do, but I'm a comic. I say the first thing that pops into my head, I go, hey! Happy birthday to you. Could you imagine what he told his friends later that night? Burger and a naked midget came out and sang me happy birthday. He threw Skittles at me. It was ridiculous.
6: Johnny Carson.
7: I welcome you, Dick. It's nice to have you. If I may call you Dick.
8: Well, I've been called almost everything.
7: I imagine that comes with the territory, doesn't it?
8: I'd like to add something, though. I don't see your show very often. Sometimes I'm working at that time of the evening, but I caught it last night, and I was immensely impressed, and I think you ought to run for president. Now, let me tell you a few things. I'm an expert on how to run for president. Not how to win, but how to run.
7: Yes, you are that.
8: I do a few things to you. Mm-hmm. Well, first, let me tell you your assets. You're young. 42, right?
7: Right.
8: You come over on television like gangbusters, and boy, I'm the expert on how important that is.
7: You're not going to lend me your makeup man, are you?
8: No, I'm going to lend him to Lyndon Johnson. you'd have to do a few things, however. You'd have to let your hair grow.
7: A little longer?
8: Yeah, tease it a little in front across the forehead. But all in all, I think you'd make quite a candidate. Great candidate. And I'll tell you what I'll do, and I won't do this with any of the other potential candidates for president.
7: Mm-hmm.
8: If you'll run for president, I'll run for vice president. And what a ticket, a dream ticket that'd make. A real nightmare.
7: Yes. If I
8: deal. What do you think?
7: That is the...
8: Running for president.
7: Now, this reaction tonight, may I ask you very candidly and very honestly for openers, with that kind of a reaction from an audience who obviously meant that, when you walked out, are you going to run as a Republican presidential candidate for next year?
8: Well, Johnny, that question was not unexpected.
7: No, I imagine not.
8: But I thought I'd save the answer for the Joey Bishop show. I've been reading the ratings. He needs it.
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9: Chris Rock.
10: There's a lot of women here tonight. That's good. I like women. My mother's a woman. That helps. You know what cool thing about women? Women get to have platonic friends. He's my pal. He's my bud. He's my platonic friend. I love him like a brother. He's my bud. My platonic friend. Men don't have platonic friends, okay? We just have women we haven't slept with yet. As soon as I figure this out, I'm in there. I mean, we got some platonic friends, but oh no, I got some, but they all by accident. Every platonic friend I got is some woman I was trying to get, and then I made a wrong turn somewhere and ended up in the friend zone. Oh no, I'm in the friend zone. Oh. Women keep platonic friends forever. Why? Because you never know. That's right, they get rid of girlfriends every 6 months. What happened to Pam? She thinks she cute. But they keep them platonic friends forever. Why? Because you never know. What happened to Carol? I can't hang with her. But they keep them platonic friends forever. Why? Because you never know. And fellas, if your woman got platonic friends, that's who she'll be when you mess up. One of them guys you ain't even thinking about. Boy, she be crying on the shoulder. I can't believe this happened. I'm so glad you're here. That's right. It's gonna happen to you. You know the next man. You've met him. He's been in your house. He's ate your food. He's drank your wine. And he shall betray you.
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9: Well, I have to tell you about the most wonderful thing that's happened to us since we've been in Las Vegas. We have a daughter now. Thank you. Yes, she's five, and I'm still trying to lose the weight, which is weird because we adopted. Took us a couple tries. The first time we hired a very bad lawyer and accidentally adopted a highway. I'll tell you, having a baby brings feelings out in you you never knew you had. I've never experienced unconditional love before. I never thought that someone could take something out of their nose and hand it to me while I was eating dinner. And I would say, thank you. My parents were very, very overprotective. They wouldn't even push me on the swing. They'd just sit me on the swing and run back and forth and say, it looks similar to this. They make you nuts with the childproofing these days, though. Ooh, we're in the baby store, the sales lady says, have you childproofed your bathroom? I said, I don't know. What do you mean? She said, well, do you have a lock on the lid of your commode so the child doesn't drown? I said, well, why don't I just not take her swimming in the toilet? My friends made me nuts. They said, you bring that baby home, your dog's going to be jealous. Didn't happen. We brought her home. He took one look at her and thought, I got nothing to worry about. That's the ugliest dog I've ever seen. You learn a lot about yourself when you have a baby. You know what I've learned? I don't know all the words to any song. Oh, it's so humiliating when I sing to her. A, B, C, D, la, la, la.
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15: 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I Heart Comedy.
29: Hello, operator. This is an emergency. My baby's going to have a wife, and I'm trying to get our doctor, but I've been getting a busy signal for 20 minutes. Hold on, Frida. Grit your teeth, honey. Hello. Dr. Benson's residence. This is Charlie Matthews. Look, I'm awfully sorry to interrupt your party, but... Oh, well, Happy New Year to you, too. Is the doctor there? He is? Oh, good. What? Well, how soon do you expect him down? Oh, he just came down. Good. Oh, I'm terribly sorry to hear about

0: don't cry, doctor. please don't start crying. Okay, fine. Hold on, Frida. No, I'm calling Dr. Hathaway. Hello? Is Dr. Happy New Year to you, too. I'm calling for Doc. It is? That is a coincidence. Happy birthday, too. Is Doc... Well, is he there? Well, do you know where I can reach him? He's at a party at Dr. Benson's house? Well, thank you. I have that number. What is it with everybody on New Year's Eve? What's that, Frida? Happy New Year to you, too, dear. Hello, Dr. Benson. This is Charlie Matthews. Happy New Year to you, too. Yes. But I called Dr. Hathaway, but he's at your house. I know you could have told me that.
1: Why, I didn't ask.
0: I don't think he's in a position to help at this point. I thought possibly you could recommend somebody else. No, I don't think I'd care to do that. No, it's just that I don't think I'd like to have my first child delivered by a cab driver. Who? Oh, that's out of the question. Oh, I wouldn't want to take the chance. Well, I did build a bookcase once. No, but this is different. I want a doctor.
2: Who?
0: Yes, I've heard of him. You think I can get him? Thank you, doctor. I'll call him right away. Hold on, Frida. Hold on. I think I've got it all worked out. Hello, is this Dr. Berger, the dentist? Is it too late for you to do an extraction?
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4: You ever see a bodybuilder at the gym? That's exciting, right? I always get nervous. I'm like, do you live here? Are you lifting the weights or eating them? How'd you get like that? And when I say bodybuilder, I'm not talking about somebody who's muscular. I'm talking about the guys that have gotten so big, people are afraid to tell them it looks weird.
5: What do you think of that?
4: It's great. It's perfectly normal.
5: I'm not too muscular.
4: No, no. Do you want money? Please don't kill me. You ever see those bodybuilding events on ESPN? The guys are up there like, ah! And everyone in the audience is like, yay, yay! Clap of the macho, we'll tear up our arms! What are those people doing in the audience? Why are they there? It's way better than a movie, huh? I like the guy with the big muscles who is flexing who looks exactly like the 10 other guys with the big muscles who are flexing. I wonder what this next guy's gonna do. You think he's gonna flex? Because that's all they do. They go up there and they flex. You know, there's no talent portion. Never see a bodybuilder playing the harp or anything. Because those poor guys can't bend their arms like that. He's gonna get his ass kicked for this joke. I'm jealous, you know. I am jealous of bodybuilders because even if I did work out a lot, I know I would never achieve the title of Mr. Universe, which is the highest accolade you can receive in bodybuilding. Really, Mr. Universe? Shouldn't we have consulted other planets about this? We have the audacity to decide who Mr. Universe is, and we pick someone who probably can't name the planets in our solar system. Think about it this way. The President of the United States is selected by an electoral college based on popular vote. The Secretary General of the United Nations is chosen by a community of countries. Mr. Universe. Five Italian guys from Long Island. Let's sell exercise equipment. Mr. Universe. Schwarzenegger, Arnold, he was Mr. Universe a couple times. You think he ever viewed being governor as kind of a step down?
6: This is so easy. I used to rule the entire solarverse. One measly state. I can't believe he's doing an impression of Arnold Schwarzenegger.
4: Why is it everyone in the world can do an impression of Arnold? Yet he can't do an impression of someone that can pronounce the word California.
6: Got it. This is so hard. We need water.
4: It would be weird to have that on your resume, right?
7: Oh, I see here in 2006, you were Mr. Universe.
4: You know, here you're just going to be a bouncer. If you want, you could be Mr. Bouncer. Or Mr. Bounciverse. Please don't kill me.
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1: Who is it?
2: It's me, Dave. Open up, man. I got the stuff.
1: Who is it?
2: It's me, Dave, man. Open up. I got the stuff.
1: Who?
2: It's Dave, man. Open up. I think the cops saw me come in here.
1: Who is it?
2: It's Dave, man. Will you open up? I got the stuff with me.
1: Who?
2: Dave, man. Open up.
1: Dave?
2: Yeah, Dave. Come on, man. Open up. I think the cops
1: saw
2: me.
1: Dave's not here.
2: No, man. I'm Dave, man. Hey, come on, man.
1: Who is it?
2: It's Dave, man. Will you open up? I got the stuff with me. Dave, man. Open up.
1: Dave?
2: Yeah, Dave.
1: Dave's not here.
2: No, man.
1: Who is it?
2: Oh, what the hell is it? Open up the door. It's Dave.
1: Who?
2: Dave. D-A-V-E. Will you open up the
1: damn
2: door? Yeah, Dave.
1: Dave?
2: Right, man. Dave. Now, will you open up the door?
1: Dave's not here.
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4: What has happened with the packaging of CDs? These are angry, angry people, these CD packages. Open here. Is that sarcasm? Are they mocking me? Open here. And it's sealed with plastic. I've never seen this. It's thick, thick government plastic. I think it's government. I've never seen it that thick before. Civilians can't buy it. And it's like, are they trying to keep it fresh? Why is it sealed in plastic? And then you can't get into it, so you're just slashing with scissors or a knife. Or, that's how you have to get into anything now. Scissors, all the packaging now is like that. Have you tried to buy scissors? You need scissors to get into scissors. What if you're buying them for the first time? How are you supposed to get in there? Batteries are packaged like they never want you to get in there. Thick laminated plastic and thick cardboard and staples like from a staple gun. And what could happen to batteries? And then try to buy a light bulb. Thin, thin, thin cardboard. Open on both ends. What do they think? Oh, they'll be fine. Everything's all different now. The packaging, the way you open things. Toilet paper. Have you tried to... If you get into a public restroom and the toilet paper hasn't gotten started yet, you're the first one there and you've got to find the start of it. You start out slow at first. Surely I've gone around once or twice. Then you go fast. Maybe the wind will open the flap. Maybe I'm going the wrong way. And you go back. Then back to this way again. And then finally you find it, and it's glued down. They're gluing the first flap down. Why? So now you're trying to lift it, and only a quarter of an inch comes unglued. The rest stays glued, so now you're pulling, and you've got a 5-foot-long, quarter of an inch strip that you just keep pulling. And I don't want a streamer. I want toilet paper. This is no time to celebrate. Then you're trying to get it started. There's a groove out of one side, and the whole rest of it is fully intact. So then you just shove your finger across, wasting most of the roll trying to start it anew. Which never goes evenly across. Then you just start clawing at it like a wild animal. Jesus, I just want toilet paper. God.
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5: People always ask you the big, most common question you get as a comedian. People are like, what do you do if a joke bombs? What do you do if someone doesn't laugh? And I'll be honest, man, it doesn't scare us as comics. It's a part of our job. It's totally comfortable. If it happens, I tend to just go to the next joke. I mean, there's not a lot of options. I can't, you know, feed you all mescaline and then retell it while tickling you. But it doesn't frighten me. The reason it frightens audience members, in theory, is because in your own natural lives, you guys don't have the next joke option. It's much harder to bomb in real life. Like, you ever try to be funny, like, say, around your girlfriend's family or your coworkers, and it gets a zero? I mean, the kind of bomb where they just avoid eye contact with you for a long. You ever try to play it off like you didn't mean it to be funny? You ever have a joke bomb so bad it may have been a serious statement? And you try to get out of it by going, oh, I'm just saying. Like your boss walks in front of all your coworkers. There's no I in team. You're like, yeah, but they're doing syphilis. I'm just saying. Be careful, sir. You ever try to bond with somebody? Bonding is kind of cool, but you ever try to bond with someone and you look back on your bonding method and you feel like a cheese dick? Like you're in the car and a song comes on and you turn it up and you go, oh, listen to the words. Because you think she's going to associate the song lyrics with you and learn something about you? Hey, I never knew you had the eye of the tiger. Because it's uncomfortable. Like, when someone tries to bond with me, if I don't want that, it's kind of like, ugh. Like, you ever, like, be done with a date, and you know you don't want to go out with the person again. You just want to drop them off and go. But they're prattling on about what fun they have, and they want to see you again. I don't like to be rude or cruel. So what I'll do is, instead of, like, contradicting them, I'll just look at them and go, and it's kind of, you know, I love doing this, too, on a first date. If a girl's cell phone rings, look at her and go, who's that? This is a beauty. If you're eating dinner, over dinner, just look at her and let a tear roll down your cheek and go, you know, if you weren't in my life, I'd kill myself.
3: Gary Goldman.
6: I don't know when I started stealing. It was October of 2008. I do know when I started stealing. I had never stolen anything before that. When I was 9 years old, I walked out of a pharmacy without paying for a Sprite, and I went back and I put the 35 cents and I apologized. That's what an angel I was. But then I was at Whole Foods. And there was an electrical storm. The lights went out and the cash registers got backed up. And all I had was a muffin. Let me make that quite clear. All I had was a muffin. And I started scrolling through my options because it was backed up. It wasn't moving. And who knows how long. I could have been there all day. And all I had was a muffin. And I was like, well, you could just stand here. Like a schmuck. That was one of the hundreds of Jews on my shoulders that said that. Like a schmuck. Are you going to be a schmuck and just stand here? There's been a black president. There will never be a Jewish president. There will never be a Jewish president because the Jewish people on their shoulders will undermine them. And it is just, had Lincoln been a Jewish guy, his mother would have been ranking him out as they pulled him out of Ford's Theater. Why did you get shot? Because you had to be a big shot. Isn't that ironic? Because Mr. Big Shot had to sit in the balcony. And since when are you going to play? Why are you such a culture vulture that you're going to see plays? And why can't you sit on the floor with the other normal people? Are you happy?
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8: Yes, and we play bad guys in Hollywood movies because of the Revolutionary War. Oh, yes. Well, you never forget, you big elephant, you. And the French, who were on your side in the Revolutionary War, as you well know, were more esoteric. They play more esoteric characters in films. Film characters who turn up and say, my name is Pierre. I am 53. I have come to have sex with your family. And the father of the house saying, help yourself, sir, because of the debt of honor owed to General Lafayette. You know you're in history, yeah? No. You don't know who he was. Well, you all, on the West Coast, you all very Spanish at that time, weren't you? Yes, you were all being, oh, we're Spanish. We have nothing to do with the Revolutionary War. You're all riding around on donkeys going, hola. Hola, Chiquita. And the donkey going, let go of my ears. Going fast on a donkey. All you do is you crouch down to go fast on a donkey. Because you don't actually go any faster, but you look like you're going faster. dogs are still running past you because they're in cars.
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7: It's nice to see a good news story once in a while, though, isn't it? I'm so tired of people losing it, flipping out. And it's always the same excuse. Oh, he didn't fit in. He had a hard time fitting in. He never really fit in. You know what? There is no fitting in. I don't fit in. You don't fit in. There's no such thing as fitting in. Life is a pair of skinny jeans, and you are a big fat ass. That's it. It's uncomfortable being a human being. No one likes you. No one wants to be friends with you after the age of 10. That's what it is to be a human being. No one likes you. You don't like them. That's how we live, right? You ever walk into a restaurant and everyone's already sat? You feel everyone's hate on you immediately. Oh, geez, why is everyone looking at me? I guess I shouldn't have worn this shirt. Am I walking funny? I better sit down and blend in. This is kind of weird. Don't worry about it. You're uncomfortable everywhere you go. So am I. That's the way it goes. That's just the way it is. That's why alcohol is such a popular product. It's true. It really works, right? Even coming out tonight, we're going to be around other people. Okay. We're getting a drink first, right? It works. Remember when you were a kid and they told you you shouldn't drink? Well, you really shouldn't drink. It's not going to solve all your problems. You're just going to forget about them for a little while. All right. Line them up. Sounds good to me. It's better than thinking about this all the time. I drink so much more now, so much more. And not like that fun happy hour drinking either. Ever since I had kids, it's more like standing alone at the kitchen sink kind of drinking. Daddy's a lot more fun when he gets some of his magic juice inside of him. Every picture my daughter draws of me now has me with a martini glass. It's just a triangle, a stick, and my three fingers. Yeah, three fingers. She's not that bright, but she's a good kid. She makes a mean drink, too. You'd like her. No, it's good. Alcohol's good. This is a communal way to be happy. You're all in it together. You're thinking the same way. It's a good thing. That's why I don't like antidepressants. Sneaky way to be happy, right? Just brushing your teeth alone in the morning, popping a pill. Yay! I love Mondays. No, you don't. You're a liar. You're cheating the system. And 1% of those people really need it. The rest, I'm just not happy all the time. I want to be happy all the time, and I'm not. Well, you're a human being. That's the way it goes. We don't get to be happy all the time. If we did, we'd sit alone in our rooms. Whee! No, lower the bar. Lower the bar. You're a grown-up. You get one day a year. Happy birthday.
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3: Kevin Hart.
9: I know I'm in Madison Square Garden. This sold out. Y'all better make some noise. I'ma say it again. I know I'm in Madison Square Garden. This bitch sold out. Y'all better make some noise. You see my fire? You see my fire? You gotta be a big deal to have fire, people. It means I'm a big deal. Let me tell you why I got fire. Let me tell you why. No comedian has ever had fire. I'm about to be the first comedian with some fire. So, because of that, throughout my show, you're gonna see a bunch of pointless fire. You're laughing, I'm not playing, I'm dead serious. You think it's a game? Get fire on these bitches one time. It's about to be a bunch of fire. This show's gonna be hot, literally. A lot to talk about, man. I wanna talk about the fact that I'm happy. I'm happy right now, people. I wanna explain why I'm happy. First of all, my divorce is final. That's the first reason why. Now, here's what I wanna explain about my divorce. Everybody assumes that because you went through a divorce, you hate each other. You're enemies. It's not true. At the end of the day, that's the mother of my kids. I'm always going to respect her as the mother of my kids. She's happy. She's moved on. I'm happy. I moved on. I'm happier than she is, though. I am. No, I am. I took a walk the other day. Do you know how happy you got to be to take a damn walk? To just go outside and start walking? I knew I was happy because I was talking to myself while I was walking. I was like, You hungry? I could eat. It was just me, though. Like, nobody else was there. I stopped. I fed pigeons. You gotta be happy to feed pigeons. Here's the beautiful thing about me feeding pigeons. When I was done feeding the pigeons, I didn't have to lie about it. Because you don't believe, that your wife would ever believe, that you were doing something as dumb as feeding some damn pigeons. There's not a married man in this audience right now that can go out and feed pigeons. And his wife call, and she say, babe, where you at? And you go, I'm feeding pigeons. And she believe that she was feeding some pigeons. It'll never happen. It's an argument off the bat. Where you at, babe? I'm out here feeding pigeons. You ain't feeding no damn pigeons. What you talking about? I am feeding the pigeons. Then put the pigeon on the phone. What? Let me talk to the damn pigeon. There ain't no pigeon. Tell a bitch sitting next to you that's making pigeon noise in the phone. When I see her, I'ma beat her ass. Oh, fake pigeon noise making ass, bitch. Oh, not knowing how to sound like a pigeon ass, bitch. Matter of fact, tell that bitch when I see her, I'ma grab a real pigeon and smack her with it. She can see what a real pigeon sound like. Oh, false pigeon, vocal cord having ass, bitch. Hey, I'm killing y'all, man. Get fired on these bitches one time.
0: I Heart Comedy.
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32: 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The third way. 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
3: Ron White.
33: I got to go to the dentist. You see how my day's shaping up. And I couldn't eat because of what I had to do there. So now it's 2:30 in the afternoon. Before I finish this story, will admit that I'm in a foul mood. My mouth is starting to hurt, and I haven't eaten all day. And I'm going to go eat lunch at this place called The Clubhouse. It's at Atlantic Square Mall in Buckhead. And I used to eat there all the time. I live in both cities. And I pull up. Now, all this out here used to be just regular parking, but now the whole thing is valet parking. So you can't just park your car and go get some food. You have to wait for this little prick in a little red truck to wake up. But he isn't going to wake up because he's got on headphones and mirrored sunglasses. And he's looking the other direction, watching these two girls walk down Peachtree Boulevard. And I can tell by the whole scenario that they're not going to be out of his line of sight for 20 minutes. There's nothing going to get in the way. So I'm like, do your job. And I decide, well, I'll just park the car myself. And the only space I saw was right next to his truck. And I'm going to park the car myself. And then once he sees I'm going to park the car myself, he jumps out of his truck and he gets militant. And he jumps in front of my Range Rover, and he puts his hands on the hood, and he goes, nobody parks their own car in this parking lot. I park the cars in this parking lot. Well, I rolled down my window and very politely said, Get out of my way. He gets on his radio and calls the Dalai Lama of all parking lot attendants, who comes squealing up in his little red truck. Apparently they give them to him. He hops out of the truck like he's gonna do something. He immediately recognizes me and he said, "Mr. White, I am sorry." I said, "Listen, this kid's not doing his job. He needs to have his ass reamed." He goes, "Mr. White, he's gonna have his ass reamed by me and my boss and my boss's boss." And I was like, "Well, I had no idea the chain of command went that deep in the parking lot." He said, "Mr. White, let us take your Range Rover. We'll wash it for you. We'll fill it up with gas. We'll park it, no charge." I said, "Don't park it here. I don't want this little prick to key it." He said, "We'll park it on the other side." And I said, "Fine." So I go have a nice lunch and take more pain pills. Get in a little better mood. Just had my gum scraped, you know. So I walk outside and my Range Rover is shining like a new penny, and I hop in and I fire it up and it's full of gas, and I could have left. But instead I drove back over there where that kid was. I rolled down my window and he rolled down his window and I went, "How'd that work out for you? Pretty good?"
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1: I gotta tell you guys about the dumbest girl I've ever dated. The dumbest girl I've ever... She asked me if I were stuck on an island, what would I bring? Stuck on an island. I'm like, "Where are we going?" She goes, "No, if you were stuck... Oh, if I were stuck on... I'll bring a gun so you don't leave me on an island." She's like, "No, hypothetically." I'm like, "Oh, hypothetically." Hypothetically, which island? I needed to know, because if it were Staten Island, I'd get by with a ferry schedule. She's like, "No, somewhere more tropical, like Fantasy Island." I'm like, "Oh, Fantasy Island? Well, then I ought to pack condoms, because I want to be safe for you, honey." So then she goes, "No, you don't understand. If you're stuck on a deserted island, could only bring one thing, what would it be?" I'm like, "Oh, deserted island, one thing. How about a boat? Or sunblock? Look at me. How hard is that answer?" 3 days later, she finds a way to top herself. She asked me the dumbest question of all time, which is, "If you could be any vegetable..." Yeah, you see where this is going. "What vegetable would you be?" I'm like, "Really, honey? Any vegetable? The choices are endless." What the hell am I supposed to say? I told her I'd be a 14-inch cucumber in a women's prison. And...
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3: Sinbad.
2: And grandmothers, I love grandmothers though, man. Because grandmothers save you in college. Grandmothers save you in college. Your parents be ready to give up. Leave that child alone. He trying his best to be an engineer. I know he been there 13 years. But at least he's somewhere. Grandmothers always got money, don't have no job. Explain that to me. Grandma ain't worked in 50 years. It's like God put magic money in the purse. You go to a grandmother and you can ask him for anything. "Grandma, I need about $2,000. "Let me go look in my purse. Ooh, look at here. $2,000 in my purse. It's magic, Jack." And the worst part though about talking to your grandma on the phone, my grandmother can't hear nothing. And people hear you in the dorm. "I said, school is fine." "No, I'm not doing time. School is fine. I hope. Because when they get call waiting, it's over with. Because it takes them 12 minutes to figure out, what's that noise? Don't get your grandmother call waiting. If it's busy, just wait. Don't give them call waiting, think you're going to get in earlier. Because they be going crazy, just buzzing. And then they accidentally click over, they can't find you. I was just talking to my son. How you get on the line? And then you try to call back. Now you done messed up the phone totally now. You come on, "Girl, I had to throw that phone away. People was talking to me all different times." I hang up, somebody still be on the phone.
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5: You know what's really a ripoff? Buying flowers. They're free, man. But we buy them. Not only that, we buy them and we bring them home and they die. It's the only thing that you buy, you bring it home and it dies and you don't want your money back. I'd be down to the florist in a minute. Give me my money, these things die. You kidding me? We are really getting screwed a lot of ways. You realize how many peanuts elephants owe us? As a group, we have never gotten any of these peanuts back. I'm down 23, 24 bags myself, man. What do dogs do on their day off? They can't lie around. That's their job, man. There's a moment coming. It's not here yet. It's still in the future. It's on the way. Hold on. Here it is. Oh, it's gone, man. We blew another one.
6: I love doing comedy, and it's cool because I get to travel, and I get to meet cool people, and I love that because I was not a cool kid, right? I was a very, very dorky kid. I'm 6 feet tall, and I've pretty much been this tall since preschool. Thank you. Nothing better than being 6 feet in, like, the second grade. That's awesome. And I was also the first and only black kid in my school. Oh, yeah, during Black History Month, I was the exhibit. Thank you. That was good. They're like, hey, we have the Negro in her natural habitat. She's gonna tell us all about her people. And then we're gonna touch her hair. Only black kid, only tall kid, only poor kid. I used to come out on playground at recess just like a giant, furious black Zilla. Just stomping people's sandcastles and kicking toys. Come back, tiny white girls. I only want to hug you. And then I go home, you know, I'd be all depressed, you know, and I'd be like, Mom, the kids at school don't like me because I'm black. And she'd be like, no, honey, they don't like you because you're a big-ass freak. Why don't you go outside and lift up the car and change a tire or something? Damn, what did I eat? But you make peace with it as you get older, you know what I mean? You start to make peace with yourself, right? You start to accept it. When you're a little kid, you always wish you were something different, right? I wish I was shorter. I wish I was taller. I wish I could fly. Then you get to be an adult, you're just looking at yourself in the mirror like, well, I don't know. I used to really struggle with my height and everything, and I would hate to shop, and I still kind of hate it, you know, because nothing ever fits me. I hate to go to the mall. I don't know, it's so frustrating. Like, nothing ever fits. You can pick out like 20 pairs of totally cute shoes and give them to the guy, and he'd come back and be like, we'd have any of them shoes you wanted. But how about these big ass flip flops? I got them off a circus elephant. Don't break nothing, you big ass freak. Damn, what did her mama eat? So I hate to go to the mall, you know. I know, the thing I hate about the mall is I always feel like all the girls at the mall are so tiny and cute, you know what I mean? Just like, you know, like a little tutus, little mini skirts. And just like roving the mall, like just a pack of Mary Kates and Ashleys. Crossing the Serengeti plane. I don't know. Should we get some sushi? Oh, or we could get a smoothie. Oh, we could get a sushi and then a smoothie. Or we could get a smoothie and then some... Then my big ass comes into the mall. I need some big ass flip-flops. Oh my God, there's a giant angry Negress loose in the mall. It's just like Cloverfield.
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9: A lot of weird shows. I saw this show about mules and donkeys. I had to watch it. you turn that off? And the host said, everyone knows mules have a terrific sense of humor. Part of everyone, what, you know, I felt stupid. So I called a friend up, like at random, you know, hey, Joey, this is going to sound like a weird question, but do you know anything about mules? Well, I just know they have a terrific sense of humor. I hung up. I didn't even say goodbye. I just hung up. How does everyone know this? How does anyone know this? And then I realized they must have done a scientific test. Otherwise, you wouldn't have the audacity to make such a claim. They must have tested a mule's sense of humor. They probably put one in a stall, put a TV monitor in front of them, you know. And it's a scientific test, so you have to have a control. So they probably start with the Jim Lehrer News Hour. Just make sure he's not laughing all the time. And gradually fade up Caddyshack, you know. Now this mule has a terrific sense of humor. A lot of weird shows. Something has to be said about these people who claim to talk to dead people. I mean, that whole thing. You know what I'm talking about. First, I don't want to step on anybody's beliefs, but... Well, here we go. Listen. If you have a personal communication with someone you lost, it's very valid. I'm talking about these people on TV, because they're always doing it in front of a group, which just shoots their odds right through the roof. Did anyone here lose a friend or family member? Or know someone who did? Or hear about something like this on television? You did, in the mezzanine. Yes, I was getting a strong signal. This person passed on recently, 25 years ago. That recently! Then I'm going to be extra sensitive. I'm getting an M. The letter M. His name was Bo Ziffer. Mr. Bo Ziffer! He died of natural causes, yes? He was shot in the face by a bazooka, so naturally he'd be dead. I saw a TV show with a pet psychic. Pet psychic. I have to get in on this racket. Something about a bone. Does she have a bowl or a dish? She does. Do we have all your credit card information?
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4: Skip Carey makes me laugh. He does the Atlanta Brave games. He's one of these announcers you watch when you can't sleep. He's like Simonex.
8: And Chipper Jones takes one on the outside. 3-1 and Chipper Jones. Don't forget all we Cologne. We got the best of the Duke right here on TBS. John Wayne right here on TBS. It has a long fly ball. Looks like that's out of here.
4: It's hard to believe his father was Harry Carey. Harry would get excited over the dumbest stuff. Hey! 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There's a good-looking youngster, huh? Like, what was that all about? What does that have to do with anything? 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He was so toasted. He was so out there. One time he goes, hey, here comes Sandberg around third, safely in the second. He didn't even correct himself. He's lying. He's lying. He was so funny because the game was incidental to the story. You know, I was on Rush Street getting totally inebriated. I closed the one bar, went across the street, had a hot dog at that greasy spoon. Oh, there's a triple play. Anyway, I had too many jalapeno peppers. I get indigestion, you know. That's a fastball off Grace's head, both benches empty. So I'm looking for the Pepto Bismol. He's on a stretcher, I think he's dead. Finally, I get a hold of some Kaopectin.
10: Stephen Wright.
11: Got on an elevator and this old guy got on with me. And I was over near the buttons. I pushed number four and I said, where are you going? He said, Phoenix. So I pushed Phoenix. Doors opened, two tumbleweeds blew on. We stepped off. We were in downtown Phoenix. I said, you know, you're the kind of guy I'd really like to hang around with. He said, well, I'm going out to the desert. You want to go? I said, sure. So we hopped in his car and started driving out to the desert. He told me he spent most of his life working on a research project for the government trying to find out who financed the pyramids. He worked on it 30 years and they paid him an incredible amount of money. He told him he was pretty sure it was a guy named Eddie. We get out to his house 500 miles in the middle of the desert. The phone rings. He says, you get it. So I went over and I picked it up. The man said, Stephen Wright? I said, yes. He said, this is Mr. Haynes, your student loan director from your bank. Yeah. He said, you're 62 bank payments behind. We found out today from the institute you attended that they received none of the $17,000 we loaned you. We'd really like to know what you did with it. So, Walmart Stan's, I'm not going to lie to you. Gave the money to my friend Jiggs Casey, and he built a nuclear weapon with it. I'd really appreciate it if you wouldn't call me anymore. I have several hobbies which I enjoy to the fullest. I have a large seashell collection which I keep scattered on the beaches all over the world. Maybe you've seen it. I also collect rare photographs. I have two very rare photographs. One is a picture of Houdini locking his keys in his car. The other one is a rare photograph of Norman Rockwell beating up a child. At the Museum of Natural History in New York, accidentally walked into the ladies' room, said sorry, thought this was an exhibit. They got all upset. Women can't live with them, can't shoot them.
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12: My wife couldn't be with us. My wife is in Los Angeles right now. She's a little mad at me and my wife. We had a little spiff, a little fight. Well, she yelled at me. I went to a bachelor party that I probably shouldn't have. Yeah, married men, you know you shouldn't go. This was one of those bachelor parties where all the married men had to meet at the end of the night and go, all right, here's what we say we did. All right, listen up. Here's what happened. We got in a fight with some guys they ripped our underwear. That's all. Just go with that. They ripped our underwear and they smelled good. That's it. That's what happened. Jimmy, you fell and your nipple got pierced. Come on. We're covered. We're all covered. Don't cave. Don't cave in on us. There's always one guy who caves on you. There's always one guy you know is going to give all of you up. You got to kill him. Here's the thing. Men get jealous more often than women, probably. But women get a little demented kind of jealous. Yeah, they really do. They take it to a level. I never thought that until I got married. One day, my wife came home from work and was mad at me because there was a pretty woman on her bus she thought I would like had I been on the bus with her. Yeah, what? How do you defend that? What is that? Well, I'm home, honey. You would have loved her, you bastard. How about a dream? Have you ever gotten in trouble for what she dreamt? Yeah, that's when you know you're truly married, when you're apologizing for what you did in her dream. I'm sorry, honey. I'm sorry I used your girlfriend's breast as earmuffs. I don't know. What was I thinking?
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10: The other day, I was on an airplane. I was in a middle seat. There was a woman on either side of me. They knew each other, and they proceeded to have a conversation across my body for like an hour. And it was like driving me crazy. And I was like, wait, I don't need to get upset. I'll just pay attention. And so I made full eye contact with her while she was talking. And then I made full eye contact with her while she was talking. And after the third time, they thought I was crazy. So I'm obsessed with this idea. I realize that this is like my purpose as a comedian. It is my reason for existence, is that I want to insert stupidity or absurdity into strangers' lives because I think for a moment it can make the world a better place, okay? And so the ways I've been trying to do this are I've been going to Barnes & Noble and taking books off the shelf and signing them from the author and then putting them back on the shelf. Like for that Girl with the Dragon Tattoo book, I just wrote, hope you like my book. Sorry about all the rape. And put it right back. And then for a Clive Cussler book, I just wrote, Jive, Hustler. Clive Cussler. And then put it back. Another thing I've been doing is I've been going onto Wikipedia and altering pages of animals with fake facts I've made up about those animals. For instance, right now on the squirrel Wikipedia page, you can find these fake facts mixed in with real facts. A single everything bagel started the Great Squirrel Pigeon War of 1982.
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0: get older, there's nothing left. That's why Starbucks has such a long line, because it's the only choice you've got left in the day. I'll have 2% now? That felt good. It just goes downhill. Even as a kid, you turn one, they still love you, but a little less. Now you're a toddler. Now you can walk. You're walking around. Parents drop back to his own defense. Where's Junior? I don't know. I heard a crash. He's around. Turn five, and one day your mother just opens up the front door, walks you down to a busy corner, and says, "You see that big yellow bus? Get on it. I'll see you in 7 hours. Here's a nickel for lunch. Go, go." You come home at 18, your key doesn't fit in the front door anymore. Just hear giggling inside the house. And it just keeps going down. You don't believe me? Go to the Hallmark aisle of your local pharmacy. Right after the show, check out the Hallmark aisle. It's the whole cycle of life laid out for you. How much we care less about you as you get older. First section is for your baby. Congratulations on your baby. Blue cards and pink cards and confetti pops out and there's music. Then you get to the young birthdays. Section for one. Ones, two, three, up to 10. Then they start getting smaller and they're skipping. 20, 40, 70. Get well soon. Sympathy cards. That's it. That's all you got. Don't care about the sympathy card. You should live so that nobody sends any sympathy. You should just be selfish and go crazy. Your life, here's how I want my life to end like this. Just me, drunk, in debt, running down the street, my flies open. I got a credit card in my hand and smoke's coming off of it. Kids chase me going, "You're my daddy." And I'm going, "Probably, come on. I'll buy you some cake, we'll charge it."
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2: A burrito is a sleeping bag for ground beef. My girlfriend works at Hooters in the kitchen. You know Benihana? They twist their knives and throw them up in the cups. Get Benihana to go. It's totally pointless. You go pick it up. Did the dude do all that? Are you sure? Because if you didn't, I don't want that. I got a drive-through restaurant by my house. They say, "We'll get your fast food drive-through food to you in 30 seconds or less." That's too fast, man. I didn't think they could top it. But you know what they did? Because the last time I was there, I saw a dude who looked like me eating what I was going to order. We ordered a lot of chicken fingers, man. It was about 10 chicken hands, if you... I want a chicken thumb. It must be accumulating. No one ever orders them. I love carrot juice, but you know, I went to this one store and I said, "You got any carrot juice?" He goes, "You mean orange?" I said, "No, carrot." He goes, "No, well, carrots don't have juice." And he threw me a carrot. He goes, "Twist this." He's right. What's that orange juice I've been enjoying? One time I was supposed to be on David Letterman, and it was the same night that Madonna was on, and Madonna went long, so I got bumped. But I got to eat cantaloupe backstage, so it was still cool. It was already cut up into bite-sized pieces. I got paid $900 to eat cantaloupe. That's unprecedented. I rubbed that in my dad's face. I said, "You've never been paid that much to eat cantaloupe. You always had to do it for free."
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3: Eddie Murphy.
4: I got hit by a car in Bushwick Avenue in Brooklyn. Yeah, you know, that's a bad place to get hit. But you don't just get hit once. You got the first guy, then you got about six people going.
5: "Hey man, what was that?"
4: "I don't know, man. Felt like it was in the road." "Back up and check." "It is in the road." "I thought that was my car, man. I was about to go back to mechanic and get some mad, man." Then you're laying on the ground. In Brooklyn, they don't call an ambulance. It's showtime to the Brooklyn. People walk over. 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

0: Damn. 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Yeah, man, you in bad shape. Them your lips over there? I didn't know what it was when I walked over, man. I thought they were snails at first. Then I looked to see you with this big grin on your face. And I realized they was your lips, man. Your legs are really broke bad, man. This left leg, it looked like it's broken three places. This is, your leg is bent up like this here, man. This is how your leg is bent, man. Oh, twist it up like this here. See how my arm is? See how my... No, look at me, man, look. See my arm, see how my pinky's sticking out there? That's what your shin is sticking out like that, man. Damn, man. Them are some nice Sergios, too. Them one with the car in the pocket. I had a pair like that. That's some bad shape, man. Anybody see this? There's always a little guy on the side exaggerating. Didn't see the accident. But he's talking about it real loud. The crowd around him, he's going, oh, I see it. You just missed it. I just walked around the corner. I see the whole thing. You should have seen this. Oh, damn, man. I was walking down the street, mind my own business, right? I'm walking down the street, right? I'm just walking down the street, right? Mind my own business, right? I'm walking down the street, mind my own business, right? And I turn around the corner, right? And I turn around the corner, right? And I'm walking down the street and mind my own business, right? And this dude come out of Carvel ice cream store, right? And there's ice cream with rainbow sprinkles on it, right? And it's 95 degrees outside and ice cream dripping all down his hands, right? He walking, they ain't getting no napkin. They never give you no napkin in Carvel, right? He walking, licking ice cream off his hand, right? He licking ice cream off his hand, he start walking in the street, right? And the light was red, right? So I scream, I said, say, man, watch out! He's just walking down the street, right? I won't get involved. I'm minding my own business, right? I'm minding my own business. He walking down the street, right? All of a sudden, GTO came screaming around the corner. Two West Indians was driving, listening to that loud-ass Bob Marley music. You know that kid, when they be listening to that, because it got them drums and cymbals in it, right? And they be playing that all the time, right? I screamed to West Indians and said, say, man, turn that Bob Marley down. You're going to run him over. Man, run him over. I'm minding my own business. I'm minding my business, right? All of a sudden, something said, hit that man, he shot up in the air about 90 feet. The hole in that ice cream cone out looked like the Statue of Liberty thing. Then this plane hit him. Yeah, he got hit by a plane there, right? He got caught in the propellers and shit was spinning around. Like, this ain't my day, this ain't my day. And the ice cream shot out his hand, right? And the West Indian dude looked out the window and it shot in his hand. Made the fucking dreadlocks look like a Christmas tree, right? He jumped out, wiggling his head like this, and the dude hit the ground, and he jumped out, took his sandals off, and started stomping him in the face with them big ashy West Indian feet. That's when his lips came off, right? And he started jumping around on the sidewalk, right? And I say, damn, man, and lips was moving around, and I was gonna go over across the street. So I kicked the lip back over. I kicked it back over, right? And I walked over, the brother said, damn, man, you in bad shape. God, somebody call an ambulance, he in bad. God, man, look at both your legs, it's broken. They broke, man. Your leg is twisted up like this here. See how my arm is? See how my arm is sitting out of your leg? It's all twisted up, man. I give you mouth to mouth, but you ain't got no lips, cuz. Damn, man. You can't, can you move your legs? You can't move them at all? Somebody help this brother. God, I feel so bad for you, man. I'm really crushed, man. I'm really crushed. You can't move at all, you sure? Really? Well, you ain't gonna be needing these sneakers no more, so I'm gonna just take these.
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3: I find it very hard to connect with people because I just am a little shy and trying to say hi to people in my neighborhood. And I'm not extroverted. But I was reading that people who are developmentally disabled often bring entire communities together because they lack the social awareness that makes loneliness possible. They're so stupid. So this dum-dum is raising my emotional intelligence, taking a page from that book of mostly pictures. And, you know, just be more myself, you know, just unfiltered at my local cafe. Hi, Sandy! Hi, Sonny! Hi, Gerardo! Hi! What's your name? You got your earbuds in, hipster. What's your name? My name's Dave. Hi, Dave! What are you doing on your laptop? I'm just working on something for my band. Dave's in a band, everybody! Dave plays music! Dave. I'm writing a book about hogs. It's called Hog Book. I'm gonna go pour myself a grande, a free half and half, cause it's free! Hey, Maria, do you want some crumbs from the bakery case in a bowl? Yes, I would, Gerardo, thank you! Gerardo plays music too, Dave. Let's talk about music. I don't like it. Anyways, getting to know people.
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2: Telling you, man, I don't know if this is a hood habit or not, but it's something that I've noticed since I've been married. Women, y'all have a lot of products. Oh, man, y'all ladies got a lot of products? Yeah, my wife, shoot, our bathroom wall just look like Rite Aid. She be putting on all these creams at night before we go to bed like we about to box or something. I just be grabbing stuff and squeezing it. I don't care. Picked up this stuff the other day. This stuff was amazing. Y'all might have heard of this stuff. Conditioner. No, for real. I asked my wife, she's like, yeah, baby, that's conditioner. You could use that. That's for the coarse areas of your hair. You put it on there and it makes it softer. So I put it on the coarsest hair that I got. And let me tell you, my man bush is silky smooth. Oh yeah, I got good hair down there now, y'all. Oh yeah, I'm light skinned down there, shoot. Matter of fact, I even put a part in the middle, just look like Louis Farrakhan down there. Just, my brother.
4: Russell Peters.
5: Everybody's got this race culture issue in this country, you know? Anywhere, you know, there's a big difference between race and culture. Because racially, I'm an Indian man. Culturally, not at all. Many of you may think you're Indian, or, you know, some people think they're Italian, but then they've never been to Italy in their life. They don't speak Italian. It always bugs me out when they call black people in America African Americans. You're not African. You're black. If a black guy showed up in Africa tomorrow, what's happening? You'd be like, that's crazy, get him away from me. They'd be looking for a white guy. Oh my God, thank God you're here. Those brothers over there are out their mind. Same thing for me. You know, there's a big difference between race and culture. Because all my life, I've been identifying myself as an Indian man. I'm always like, I'm Indian. Yeah, what are you? I'm Indian. Yeah, where are you from? I'm Indian. What do you mean, where am I from? I'm Indian. Then I realized something. I was born and raised in Canada. There's nothing Indian about me. The only thing Indian about me are my parents and my skin tone. That's it. Culturally, I'm not Indian at all. And the only reason I know this is because last year, I went to India to do some shows. And I thought I was Indian. And when we were flying over to India, I had this overwhelming Indian feeling. Inside of me, I was like, I'm the most Indian man ever. I just thought I was so Indian, you know? We arrived in Bombay, I was like yelling at the flight attendant, open the doors to this plane! Let me at my Indian people! Let me show those Indians what it's like to be Indian! She opened the doors to that plane, I turned Canadian so fast. I was like, I am so... When you arrive in India, the minute they open the doors of that plane, you get an overwhelming blast of smell right up your nose. And if you're an Indian person out there thinking to yourself, that's not true. You probably had a cold or landed in the wrong country. Because racially, I'm an Indian man. Culturally, there's things that happen culturally. If you were not raised in that part of the world, you will find it unacceptable. Like in India, grown-ass men, hold hands with other men and walk down the street like everything's okay. And they don't just hold hands, they're holding pinkies. and swinging that.
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4: Best part about my job, though, is that I get to drink at work. How great is that? That I get to get drunk at work. In fact, I get funnier the drunker I get. And my bosses know that. The people that own comedy clubs. So when I come to work and I'm sober, my boss actually looks at me and goes, "Are you kidding me? How dare you?" I'm going to try to start this joke over. Because Jocus Interruptus there decided what she thought in her head was funnier than what I was going to say needed to come out, because her little mouth was having a party and her brain wasn't invited this time. And you know what? I'm recording these shows for a CD, and usually I'd edit that out. But I'm going to keep it in just so your friends can play it for you over and over and over again at your intervention. This is why I have attention deficit disorder. No, I have ADD very badly, and I blame it on America. I have attention deficit disorder. It's a very big thing in America, and there's a reason for it. We have 500 glorious channels. You have 4 boring ones. I watch TV here for 5 minutes. I'm like, yeah, I think I'll read. That's why you're smarter. You're like, nope. In America, you're like, uh-huh. 4 hours later, you're like, I haven't watched anything yet.
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7: I don't know if you know this about fat people. They love cake. They love it. I blame the food industries, right? If you go in a supermarket, it's full of that crap. Everything is hydrogenated fats. Everything's got thousands of calories in like a portion. They're injecting calories with calories and deep frying them and sprinkling on calories, okay? And I think that fat people find that irresistible. They've got no willpower, so I think we've got to help them, okay? And also, have you seen how big the doors are to get into a supermarket? They're quadruple. No one gets too big to get through the door of a supermarket, okay? So, and they open automatically, so no one's using calories by pushing anything, okay? It's a good job they do open automatically, because they're usually glass, and the fat person's seen the cake from down there, and they just eat like that, right? And they're grazing like that, right? Keep the door. Keep the big door. Come on, fat people. You can all get in. You can all get in. I come in. They come. Right. And they're in there. But when they get in there, it's all fresh fruit and veg and whole grains. So, and there'd be, of course, they'd be flabbergasted at first. They won't understand it. That's not real food to them. They think Brussels sprouts is packaging. They're looking. Where's the cake? The cake. The cake. Cakes are over there. Oh, the cakes are over here. The cakes are over here. Through a human-sized door. Oh. And they go, oh, I can't get it. I can't get the cake. They take their heels off. They're trying to hook some cake. And they don't know what to do. They're starving. So they have to go and eat a banana. They go, carrot and nuts, anything. Just try. And they're back and forth. And the fat's falling off them. Right? And soon, they can slip through the door and have a cake. And they can't get out again. But I'm saying, we've got to do something. We've got to intervene, because we've got to help them. And people say, no, nothing to do with you. It's their body. It's their life. Yeah, but we don't say that about wearing a crash helmet or wearing a safety belt, do we? Or if you've got a smackhead in the family, you don't go, oh, it's his body. He loves the old heroin. Right? You go, please don't die. Please. And you grab him and you throw him in a cupboard for 3 weeks or whatever. I'm not, you can't throw a fat person in a cupboard, you do your backing like me, but I'm saying, smackheads don't weigh anything, you can fling them around. They don't go. In fact, when they're lying there, they just get the needle and just flick and they just sort of go in like that. Fat people, you got to lure them in. Just a little trail of M&Ms, they'll follow that anywhere.
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5: My grandmother died about a year ago. And I didn't think anything could ever be worse than when my grandmother passed away. But I was wrong. It was fine. The hard part, the upsetting part, was that we thought that she died in the way that she wanted to die. She wanted to die in the best way possible. Like, you, radio winner. What's the best way you can die? This is not a trick question. Sleep. In your sleep, yes, thank you. Thank you. Everybody wants to die peacefully in their sleep. Not me. I want to be alert, awake, surrounded by friends in a house fire. But my grandmother wanted to go peacefully in her sleep. We thought that's how she went. We were all excited for her. But then we did an autopsy. Found out she actually died horribly in the worst way possible. During an autopsy. She always said her grandkids didn't pay enough attention to her, and she was right. She's dead on. But I love my grandma. Loved her very much. My grandma taught me about a lot. Taught me what religion is. Taught me everything you can know about religion. And one quick story, I'll tell you now. When I graduated from high school, my grandma came to me, gave me a big hug. Said, Anthony, I'm so proud of you. You're my first grandchild to get to go to college. What can I do for you? What can I give you before you go to college? And I said, honestly, Grandma, all I need from you is money. Yeah, I know you guys have never been, but college is expensive. And my grandma said, okay, Anthony, I understand. So a couple months go by. It's the end of the summer. I'm packing up my dad's car, getting ready to go to school. And my grandma walks up, says, Anthony, here, before you leave, take this. And she handed me a brand new Bible, King James Version. And I said, thanks, Grandma, that's exactly what we talked about. Got in the car and I went off to school. A couple of weeks go by, I'm hanging out in my dorm room, having a good time, when the phone rings. It's my grandma. Says, Anthony, just calling to see how college is going. I said, Grandma, college is the best. I'm having the time of my life. But to be honest, I'm already starting to run low on money. And I could use a little bit, like we talked about. She said, okay, Anthony, well, let me ask you this. Have you been reading your Bible? And I said, totally, Grandma. I'm on chapter 4. She said, okay, Anthony. Well, then I guess I'll talk to you later. Hung up the phone. A couple of months go by. Now I'm really starting to struggle financially. I'm gonna have to drop out of school if I don't get some money. So I call my grandma in a panic. I say, Grandma, please, it's Anthony. I'm having the time of my life in college. I love it here. But if I want to graduate, and I do, I need you to send me some money like we talked about. She said, well, Anthony, let me ask you this. Have you been reading your Bible? And I said, yes, Grandma, I wish it was longer. And she said, okay, Anthony. Well, then I guess I'll talk to you later. Finally, it's the end of the school year. I've got straight A's, but I'm dropping out of college because I have no more money left. And I'm furious. I'm close to tears cleaning out my dorm room. When the phone rings, it's my grandma. She says, Anthony, I heard you're dropping out of school today. How come? And I said, you know damn well how come, Grandma. Because you wouldn't give me any money. She said, well, Anthony, let me ask you this. Did you read your Bible? And I just hung up the phone. I was so pissed off. Took everything out of that room. The last thing I took off the shelf, the last thing I took out of that room was that Bible my grandma had given me. Took it off the shelf, held it in my hands, and for the first time, I actually opened it up.
6: And right there on the very first page, in my grandmother's handwriting, it said, "F you."
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5: The drugstore is even tougher than the supermarket because you have no idea what the hell you're looking at. I went in the drugstore last week for a cold medicine. I was totally overwhelmed by it. I'm trying to break it down. I mean, there's 6,000 products here that are perfect for me. So it's not easy, you know. Or this one is quick acting. But this one is long lasting. When do I need to feel good? Now or later? That's a hard question. Ever catch yourself reading ingredients in the drugstore? Oh, 0.03 tetrahydrozoline. That's a good amount of that. They know we don't know. They make up words. They always tell us on TV, now with an extra drop of retsin. Like we're all going, well, finally we're getting some more retsin. They always tell you how the medicine works on TV. You know the commercials? That's my favorite part where the guy says, here's the human body. It's always this guy. No face, mouth open. This is how drug companies see the public. And he's always got the tube coming down here. And then the circle area. These are the complex inner workings of the human body, I assume. I'm sure when you go to medical school, they put that up on the board the first day. Okay, everyone. Now remember, you've got your tube coming down from the mouth, and that goes into your circle area. That's pretty much all we know. That's it for today. Don't miss tomorrow. We're going to practice making people wait in a little room in their underwear. And then you'll all be doctors. That's all there is to it. Then they have to show you the pain. You know that part where they say, here's where you hurt. Pain is usually represented by some sort of lightning attacking the guy. Glowing redness is popular. Sometimes parts of the guy's body will just burst into flames. Sometimes the whole guy is like out of focus. I never had a doctor say to me, are you having any pain? Yes, I am. Are you having any lightning with the pain? Have you been in a funhouse mirror at any time?
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32: If a man asks-
0: ask you how many men you've been with, let me tell you, there is no good answer to that question. Two is one too many. Plead the sexual fifth. You were a virgin till you met him. If you have kids, they're adopted. If they look like you, it's a coincidence. Because men don't want to know. But the reason why women are not by nature promiscuous is because the chance of having a bad sexual experience looms on the horizon. See, again, for a man, there's no bad sex. But for a woman, there's times where we're laying there going, my God, I had a book and some leftover pizza. I stayed out? Because there is a bad experience. But see, what you have to understand, guys, is women are experiential. We're not about the outcome, no pun intended. Men are about the end. Men are about the last moment. You know, that's what you're getting to. You're like a locomotive on a track. You're getting to the end. Woo! Women, you don't even have to be that good at intercourse if you're good at all the side dishes, so to speak. Think of intercourse as the roast beef, so to speak, and then all of the extra stuff like the rubbing, the making out. Women will discuss how a guy French kisses for 45 minutes, even after we've had sex with him. Let me tell you how he kissed. You know, we're all about the experience. What's your name, ma'am?
2: Michelle.
0: Michelle, you're clapping. That's true, right? Yeah, we're experiential. We're about the whole experience. So if you want to make a woman happy, worry about everything leading up to the last moment, and the last moment will take care of itself. And if a woman's had an awesome sexual experience with a man, we would rather live on the memory. We would rather just sit there and think about it. In fact, there's nothing better than conjuring the memory in a completely inappropriate place. You know, like a bridal shower at a tia's house or something. And you just sit there and think about the good time you had the night before, and you're like, If you ever see a woman shudder in church, oh yeah, a woman will drive by a guy's house with a girl in the car. We don't want to sully the memory of a good time had.
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6: Tom Jones, who I worship and adore, I saw in Las Vegas with my wife a couple of years ago. Now, Tom Jones has been performing since antediluvian times, right? If you visit the caves in Lascaux in France, along with the giant bison and the steers and the buffalo and whatnot, there's a picture of Tom Jones. So he's on stage and he's throwing down. And someone yells, Hey, boyo, take your shirt off, right? She yells, take your shirt off. Now, how many women have yelled, take your shirt off at Tom Jones in the last 255 years of his show business career? He goes, January, February, March, April, vernal equinox. Rod Taylor in the Time Machine. Fashions are changing on everyone in the audience. We've all got members-only jackets, then we're in futuristic clothes, then we're all cave people, then we're in a post-apocalyptic mohawks. So much time went by, and then he went, you first. Thank you. I dropped it for effect, and then I realized as it was falling, I would never find it again. Thank you. Thank you, kind audience member, for handing it back to me.
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7: One of the things that occurred when I began to feel some changes happening to me. Naturally, I was kind of still entertaining in gin joints, you know. I mean, I realize they sell gin here, but it's really not the same as middle-class nightclubs where I spent, like, a lot of years. And it was weird to start having hair and start having a beard and to come out, you know, to all these folks, a lot of Shriners and hookers and salesmen, which are the same as hookers, really. Get right down to it. It was just strange. I had to find ways to break the ice. I mean, I told them a poem. I told them about my hair. Here's my beard, ain't it weird? Don't be scared, just a beard. That's the thing, the word beard shook a lot of people up. Beard. It's not American sounding. Beard. Lennon had a beard. Gabby Hayes had whiskers. Monty Woolley had whiskers. Yeah. Well, anyway, I mention hair because I've only had extra hair for about a year now. And actually, it's the same hair I always had. Just used to be on the inside. I'm wearing it in a new location, that's all. And I found there are some advantages to longer hair. For one thing, it covers the pimples on your neck. One of the disadvantages of longer hair, a lot of people think you're a commie fag junkie. Well, it's tough to talk about three things at once, you know? What would a commie fag junkie sound like, you know?
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9: Operation Extreme Redundancy is carrying on. All throughout the Middle East. Allah Falam! Because what we are trying to do, we are trying to win hearts and minds. How do we do this? Ah, do we build a big Muslim amusement park called Muslim Mountain with Gaddafi Duck? No. Do we have a wet burqa contest? No. Do we play Cat Stevens records all day? No. Do we have a children's show called Saudi Doody? No. What you must do is you gotta get a sister to get over there. Get Sister Shanika. Drop her ass over there and she'll be gone. Girl, you do not have to dress like a beekeeper. Mm-mm. What are we looking for? We are looking for a man, Osama bin Laden, one of 52 children. Even Freud would say he has issues. He is a 6'5" Arab on dialysis. Why is that so hard to find? Look for someone attached to their luggage going bee, bee, bee, bee, bee. He is also, as we've seen from the tapes, a psychopath. And I went, how do you fight the psychopath? Wait a minute, we've got some of our own. In San Quentin, we've got some good old boys with some time on their hands. You got Theodore Kaczynski sitting there with nothing to do. Ted's played a beautiful mind the home game. You give Ted some tools and a mailing list. Ted'll do it. Ted'll take out. You say to Ted, these people are bad. Are they bad? Oh, very bad. We know what you need. Here they are. We'll deliver them for you. Are they hurting the environment? Oh, horribly. Here's Charles Manson, a good organizer, great with chicks. We have one very fundamental problem with this fundamentalism. In a jihad, which sounds like a country western term, jihad, but in the process of a jihad, if you die in the process of killing an infidel, which I'm sad to say is all of us, you will go to heaven and be greeted by 71 dark-haired virgins. Now, anyone who's ever been with one virgin is going, I don't know.
10: For my talent portion,
9: no. No, wait a minute. But then, recently in an article in the New York Times, Koran scholars said, it is not 71 dark-haired virgins, but 71 crystal-clear raisins. Slight difference in translation. It's like finding out thou shalt not kill is thou shalt not quilt.
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11: Love being back in my city, man. Woo! Oh, I live in L.A. now, man. Them damn police officers. Oh! The L.A. police are notorious. They get mad when they gotta chase your ass. Right? They don't mind in the car. They don't mind riding in a slow-speed car chase or a high-speed car chase. The car gonna run out of gas or the spike strip's gonna bust the tires or something. Right? When you hop out that damn car, let me tell you something, cops get mad. Cops get pissed off. You know why? Because cops got a ton on that belt. Heavy as hell. That's like your ass working in the office, right? You were an accountant or you work in the office and your ass walking around the damn office with a damn printer on your belt. Damn paper and staplers. Scanner, pants all low, your pants all low. You in Starbucks or somewhere, you in a coffee shop trying to get some lunch. Just in case some business happened, you know what I mean? I'm glad I got this Gannon with me. Thank God I brought this damn printer. You look at a cop, right? You look at a cop real good. Look at a cop from head to toe. Look at this. Look at all that stupid. got a taser, mace, ticket book, whistles, DNA tester, breathalyzer, got a breathalyzer, coffee maker on that mother. When you hop out that car and start running, the first thing a cop is thinking is, damn, you gonna make me chase his ass with all this on this belt. Coffee spilling. I'ma kill your ass. You got a backup cop hanging over here, a backup cop over here. Another dude like this on here, he's hanging out here. Make a left, make a left, make a left. Left, left, left. My left. You gotta be in shape to escape two damn cops. Right? If you wanna steal, right? Have your ass in shape. Your ass gotta be in shape to steal. Get your ass in the gym. Get your wind up. Get your strength up. Right? You will frustrate a police officer if he can't catch your ass. Now, this guy's incredible. This guy knew this day was gonna come. He is prepared for our ass. Get your ass in the gym. I'm gonna steal everything.
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12: Pablo Francisco.
13: Well, check it out. Well, it's good to be here, man. Where did we go last night? We went to go now. You women love these techno DJ guys. Oh my God, techno DJ Dan and his crooked hat. They're from Europe, and they just play their little. I swear to God, for like 8 hours, we're like jamming out at a techno club. He does his own beat. Kick ass. Everyone's dances. He plays for 15 hours. He just keeps on going.
14: He's a DJ. He's overrated. He has a sound effect.
13: He does his own beats. There's 8 beats in a scale. That's his own beat.
14: I did that myself.
13: I swear to God, he takes a tape recorder and he goes like, this is what the girl's explaining to me. He takes a tape recorder and he goes like to real places and he like records real stuff. It's so badass. He just goes there.
14: Paranormal activity. He walks into a haunted house.
13: Come on, let's hear you. Let's hear it.
14: What?
13: All right. That's only people are dancing. I'm gonna dance like this. So many times you can dance. I mean, I'm gonna dance. How can you dance? You can do it.
14: He looks like he's on the phone. I can't talk right now. I'm really busy.
13: Dance. You know what I mean? That's what happens.
16: That's it.
13: I swear. And people be dancing like for 15 hours. I swear to God, this one guy was so high on drugs. I swear to God, it looked like he was dancing to his own shadow. People are jumping up and out. Looks like an Iraqi protest. Speak and smoke and croak and speak. Over and over. Or when you're dancing real good, there's always that one kid who wants to challenge you. And if someone challenges you, you have to do like stupid moves, like pick my nose. And that's what he does, his little moonwalk. I'm gonna moonwalk. You want to moonwalk back? Just moonwalk. If you want to moonwalk, just come back with this moonwalk.
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17: You know, sometimes you watch the Travel Channel and be like, get away, book to Expedia, you know? Oh, I can see that, I'm on the Travel Channel, you know? They advertise something, you know, and on Facebook, you know, you say like, oh, I like to read, you know, buy The Great Gatsby on the side. You're like, oh, I could buy that book, I've never read it, that'd be cool. But on late night TV, it'll be like, call 1-800-GIRLS. And then the next ad will be like, if you or a loved one has been diagnosed with mesothelioma. You're like, what the hell? Who knew Sarah McLachlan was going to ruin her career trying to save a few dogs, right? Oh, I can't watch this. Hey, a blanket with sleeves. Like, this is entertaining. The worst one is always the one with the little black kid from Africa, right? Because we just assume everybody in Africa is homeless. This is Malik. He lives in Africa. Oh, my God. I should send money now. Like, but really, though, they show you this commercial. The only reason I've never sent money to one is not because I don't want to save some kid in Africa for a dollar a day. That sounds like a deal. The problem is like I don't trust that they're going to do what they say they're going to do with the money, right? You know, like, yeah, I don't trust that fat dude there. Like, whatever. He's been doing it for years. You know, who pays for these commercials? All sorts of. I've got all these questions about it. I'd like to see a real accurate commercial of what they're going to do with the money. You know? Like, this is Malik. And every day, Malik walks 15 miles to school barefoot just so he can learn. And for just $1 a day, we can see to it that we buy a whip and he gets there on time for once. Like, oh, my God. It's horrible. Businesses false advertise like that too. They say they're going to do one thing and then they do another. And even sometimes it's stuff that's bad, but it's like, God, just sell what you say you're going to sell. I went to Target the other day to buy that handgun for that chick. They don't sell guns at Target. You know what kind of a ripoff that is? Everybody's wearing red like it's a GOP convention. You can't even spell the word Target without the word rage. Not to mention there's a damn bullseye on the front of the store. It's ridiculous false advertising. I'm going to open a tobacco outlet and all we're going to sell is lighters and J-papes. Like, what the heck? It's like Bed Bath & Beyond. They don't sell beds or baths. It should be Beyond Beds and Baths, right? And IHOP doesn't teach jump rope lessons. Banana Republic, there's not a damn banana in sight.
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18: Does anybody have this nightmare where you're lying in bed, it's late at night, and you got to go to the bathroom really bad, but the floor is covered with snakes? Mm-mm. I just pee on myself. I'm 38. I could give a damn. I'll wear the rubber pants. And where was this? Down in Florida, wasn't it? Where they found that 30-foot python weighed like 300 pounds? Just living under some guy's house. How do you miss that? Wouldn't your first clue be like, honey, have you seen the dog? Honey? Before I got married, I was on a date one night. This girl had a snake as a pet. A 12-foot boa constrictor. She named it Fluffy. Well, that's just sick in my book. But I didn't know about the snake, and it was our first date. We'd been out drinking. We drank way too much. We get back to her mobile home. Ooh, wish I was making that part up. She shuts the door behind me and gives me one of these. She wasn't real good at it, all right? I'm going to slip into something a little more comfortable. Okay. Well, I was like, all right. I'll be waiting right here. Well, maybe here. Hell, you'll see me. She comes out of the bedroom slash kitchen in a negligee and that snake wrapped around her neck. Boy, that'll sober you up. I'm backing out the front door going, no thanks, I can drive. She looks at me and she goes, no wait, Bill. Fluffy can wrap around us while we make love. I looked at her and said, no, he can't. Because I'll kill him.
19: Let's talk about why I'm not married. Why I blame myself. I think I forgot. Plus, I've never been, like, stable. I've never had, like, a real job or... I tempt for a while. You ever do that or what I call all you can steal? How much stuff do you steal when you work in an office? I had to buy a thing of pens the other day. Nobody buys pens. Even the guy at Staples was like, don't you have a job? That's pathetic. Steal them. Get out of here. We don't even pay for them. Go, go. I like a woman to come into my life and take it over. Tell me where to be, what time to be there, what to wear, decorate my house. Come in like a military operation. Women are great at that. Women are great. They're organized. They're actually smarter than men. They're going to take over this world. They're going to take... And I'm not just saying that. I'm not pandering. I honestly believe that. I think men, our days as a super gender are over. We're done. Women are more equipped. They are. They're more organized. They take pride in these projects. And when I say women, I mean women and gay men. Same thing. Same personality. Women are taking over the world little by little by little by little by little. It's so subtle we don't even see the change. By little, by little, by little, by little, by little. There was a time in this country women didn't even have the right to vote. Then there was a vote to see if they could vote. Well, how the hell did we lose that?
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0: time to think about this. That's why he was planning ahead so far, ladies. Well, you'd be like, hey, can we go to the Botanical Gardens 3 Sundays from now? And we're like, sure, babe. And in the back of our heads, we're like, hopefully I'll be dead by then. It's so that you can take the full 3 weeks, think about how cute you're going to look, and you don't even care about these places. You don't care about the Botanical Gardens or sailing or wine tasting. You go to these things for one thing and one thing only, ladies. You got to get a picture of yourself looking cute as like a receipt or a proof of purchase that something cute happened and you were the one who did it. Fellas, we can be in the picture, but it's for her looking cute so that she can post the picture online so that her enemies can see it. Yes. She wants her enemies to see it and be like, this bitch is cute.
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2: My dad's an armchair activist. He likes to watch C-SPAN and downsize the government in between naps on his Barco lounger. Hey, look at that. I got a dirt at White House with days in that day. Look at that. They spent $820 million on that Mars probe looking for signs of intelligent life. Yeah, they ought to start right here on this damn planet, I'll tell you. He can tell you what's wrong with the world and that'll fix it, but there's no way in hell he's getting up off that chair to do anything about it. He's an armchair activist. Yeah, well, that's all right, because George Bush has got a tough job, because we got to go over there and fight that war with those maniacs over there. And as far as that Abu Ghraib prison is, oh, it's the biggest thing. Look what they did. They made him wear panties. They made him wear panties. They made him stand on a bucket and pretend he was going to get electrocuted. Look what they did. Yeah, big deal. Now you remember Phi Delta Chi, all right? I've done worse to friends of mine that passed out at parties. Shaved their head, put shaving cream on it, put cigarette butts in it, put an apple in his ass, drew a clown on his back. That's nothing. And they held on to it and they put it all over, and now people are getting their heads cut off. We want to be in war, but we don't want to be mean. We want to be, we want to take over the country, but let's not be mean about it. Okay? Okay, let's not be mean. Okay? It's war. I know it's war. If you're not going to get behind your country and your troops, then shut up.
1: 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I Heart Comedy.
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4: I don't know. My mom asked, or a friend of my mom's asked me, she said, so you're a comedian, so what's plan B? This is plan B. After the whole supermodel astronaut thing didn't pan out, I've been kind of grasping. As I get older, I realize, you know, maybe not all my dreams are going to come true. Like, my mom always wanted me to be Miss America. And there's never been a Miss America whose talent has been stand-up. If I had the correct regional accent, I could still be a contender.
5: As your Miss America, I would travel all over this great country. From the Chuckle Bucket in Rockford, Illinois, all the way to the Laugh Carafe in Schaumburg, Illinois. I would spread awareness about important causes, like the fact that airline food continues to be of a poorer quality than regular food. Hey, what's up with that? And to all those little girls out there, those future Miss Americas, I give them this advice and tell them to keep reaching for the stars, because those are the only people who can help you. And if someone yells at you to take off your top, just say, hey, jackass, you're confusing a comedy club with the place where your mama works. Thank you!
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6: I love reality TV. I'm a big fan of reality TV. My favorite are the singing shows. I love all the singing shows. X Factor. 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

0: The Voice is my favorite. Every time they come back from commercial, this is the Voice. I love The Voice. I love that. But have you noticed how our pop princesses, they've let themselves go? Mariah, Britney, Christina, they just let themselves go. Big. Britney's melting. She's melting. Have you seen her? And Christine, poor Christina Aguilera. Oh, she's not a genie. She's a genie in an Arrowhead bottle now. You know what I'm saying? Don't get mad at me. She let herself go. It's not me. You know how I know she's big? Because on The Voice, her chair takes way too long to turn around. Just... Even CeeLo's like, what is up with your chair? You're trying to judge people and you get that chair around, woman. Come on. But I love The Voice. The reason why I like The Voice is I love the concept. If you don't know, like, the judges are turned around, the people sing. If they like them, then they turn around to see what they look like. I love that. But this is the one thing I hate. I hate when a cute person doesn't get picked. Then they turn around and immediately go, oh. But I also like when an ugly person doesn't get picked, because now they know it's not because they're ugly. You should leave that voice set like, well, this isn't going to work for me. They should put Abby and Brittany on The Voice. That'd be great. Wouldn't that be awesome? You know, they could do a two-part harmony. Doom, doom, doom, da, da. You know. Then the judges turn around like, ah! Yeah, she should be on your team. Pick him, pick him, pick him. I love all the diversity, you know. Look at all this diversity in La Jolla. Why, you know, we got young white, you know, older white with young white, you know. Pretty common in La Jolla, right? I did that. No, he's rich, you know what I mean? Hey, he made it. I'm not hating, you know what I mean? Love the diversity. You guys are looking at me, you don't even know what I am. You know what I mean? People look at me like, I don't know. Is that Drake's father? I don't know. Like seven people got that reference. Like...
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3: Ants don't show up until you start eating. Right? As soon as you put the blanket down, there's 10,000 ants on the blanket talking about. And they will eat your ass up. Some interesting being in the woods, boy. Mosquitoes. Well, I just hate that mother get by your ear. See, man, you can't catch them. You know, they just... And they got snakes. Snakes make you run into trees. Snake! Black people, believe it or not, get bit by snakes. No, that's true, really, because they be strolling too cool in the woods. Now, white people, they get bit all the time because they have a different walk in the woods. Hey, white people be doing. My father was in the woods with me one time and somebody said snake. He said, boom, boom, boom, boom, boom, boom, boom, boom. Said a mother's dead if he crawling. If he back there, he dead. You go look. And they say you're supposed to be cool, calm, and collected if you get bit by a snake so the adrenaline does not rush to your heart and kill your ass. How do you be cool if you get bit by a snake? I know how I'm gonna act if I ever get bit by a snake. I am not gonna be cool. I'm gonna have a fit. Oh, Jesus, but white boys be cool to me.
4: Damn, I got bit by a snake. Here, Jeff, you better take the keys and drive me to the hospital. Don't go over the speed limit. We wouldn't want to hurt anyone, you know what I mean?
3: I'd run to the hospital.
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2: Bobcat Goldthwait. watching a little bit of poorly produced late night television last night, and something occurred to me. There was a couple of things, messages now, I guess, in terms of change and ways that we're trying to, you know, upgrade our society. First of all, have you seen the commercial where we're not supposed to say gay anymore? We can't throw the word gay around casually. It's a commercial. Hillary Duff is in the commercial. There's two girls, they're shopping. One girl says to the other, "Megan, do you like this shirt?" And then the other girl's like, "I think it looks kind of gay." Then Hillary Duff walks around the corner. She's like, "You shouldn't say that." Oh, thank you, Hillary Duff. Sometimes when I find myself in a life conundrum, I go, "What would Hillary Duff tell me to do right now?" They say that we should take that out of our vernacular. It's callous. It hurts people's feelings. I think there's a word even more than gay being thrown around that we need to, you know, remove from our normal conversations, which is raped. People throw the word raped around too casually. Have you ever played, like, video games online and listened to the way people talk to each other, right? Oh, dude, you just shot me in the back. Dude, you raped me. I'm pretty sure if I sat down with a woman who's been through that horrific situation and I said, "Can you describe what this was like going through this?" She's not going to look at me and go, "Have you ever played Halo?" It's like getting hit in the face with a gravity hammer by a camper. You ever get an estimate on an automobile repair and then you go to pick up your car and it's double? It's just like that. That occurred to me, and then I was watching, you know, they're always trying to sell us just superfluous junk all night, right? Just stuff your kitchens. But I really listened to the dialogue, you know, they're cutting the prices, and then I really listened for a second, and I have a question for you. I don't know if it occurred to you. What is the difference between free and absolutely free? Doesn't free pretty much cover the entire spectrum? If I see a pair of socks in the window and a sign that says socks $10, second pair free, I go in, put two pairs of socks down, $10 bills, the guy gonna look at me and go, "Yeah, that's $14.98. I'd be like, "I thought the second pair was free." Is he gonna go, "Not absolutely free"? And then I let it sink in. Maybe that's why there's been so much racial tension between black people and white people. Maybe a long time ago, black people were freed, but they weren't absolutely free. We should look into this, ladies and gentlemen. Make sure it's guaranteed, totally guaranteed.

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1: I don't know what happened to music. I don't know when it got angry and aggressive. Because in the 80s, you knew it was popular? Prince, Michael Jackson, Boy George. They never carried guns. They carried makeup. I mean, the scariest thing Prince ever said was, ah! Ah!
2: Maybe I'm just like my mother.
1: Even love songs are different. I mean, they're more aggressive. When my grandpa was my age, they were sweet, they were innocent, you know?
2: You're a woman, I'm a man. Let's just walk, I'll hold your hand.
1: Now you turn on the radio, the guys are horny.

0: panties. 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
1: Slapping that ass, fool.
0: Backwards. This is my favorite part of the show. Sometimes I get to the club at noon just to rehearse. Just so I can run around stage slapping an imaginary booty. Tables are upside down, so are the chairs. There's no one here for the cleaning crew. Oh my, oh check it out, homeboy's horny. This is my shadow's favorite part too. Check out my shadow, look at that. I only have to turn around, I know my shadow's having a good time. Shadow, are you having fun? Check it out, whip out my hand, doggy style. That's what I love, audiences. Like, you guys are wonderful. You know what's good about you? I don't have to change my material. You know, if it's hip hop, it's hip hop. Sometimes when I perform, the audience is only into country music. So I have to do like my app country style, like the same jokes, but with a country version. Like that last one. It goes something like this. Well, back on my caddy, pulled in your panties, get buck naked. Who's your grandpa? Oh, oh, oh, oh. And I said, meh, meh, meh, meh, picking up chickens. Now when I say dentist, you say, huh? Dentist.
2: Dimitri Martin.
3: By the way, if you want to sound like a creep, just add the word ladies to the end of things that you say. It can be harmless too, it doesn't matter. Like, thanks for coming to my show, ladies. Help, I've fallen into a well. And I can't get out. Ladies. Only the ladies, come on. It's like a jacuzzi with really high walls. You know you wanna. Cotton balls is an example of something I would buy, but would not want to have as a nickname. This is my friend Leo and Eric, and this over here is Cotton Balls. How you doing? I'm kind of fluffy. Cinnamon buns, on the other hand. Yeah, I would buy those and have that as a nickname. Excuse me, are you cinnamon buns? Bet your sweet ass I am. Sort of is a harmless thing to say. Sort of. It's just a filler. It doesn't really mean anything. But after certain things, sort of means everything. Like after, I love you. Or, you're going to live. Or, it's a boy! This summer at a party, I learned that there's a small but important difference between peeing in the pool and peeing into the pool. Location, location, location.

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1: You know, I was in Texas a few weeks ago, and they like their guns, like their barbecue, they like their football. Nothing wrong with that. It's really America, man. They like their beer. Matter of fact, you know, things we take for granted in California. I'm playing these two clubs in Texas, and I asked for a bottle of water on stage. Not making this up. We don't carry water. We don't carry water. So I just bottle of Calistoga. They don't have Calistoga. They said, nobody in Texas orders water. I said, you don't have Calistoga? You don't have Avion? He goes, well, we got a Coors Light. All right, close, but no cigar. I'll take that. Tell you what else I like about Texas. It might not be the capital of this country, but it's a capital punishment capital of this country. Because I love the death penalty. I'm sorry. A lot of people against the death penalty. You know, and you know what's funny? Even people that are pro-death penalty sometimes don't want a guy to get it because they think the life in prison is more painful than actually getting lethal injection where the guy just goes to sleep and dies, which I agree with. That's why I think, you know, these electric chairs, like Florida still's got the chair. Matter of fact, I guess one malfunctioned a few weeks ago. You heard about that? Some guy was getting the chair, and instead of dying in a minute, it took like 4 minutes, and, you know, fire started coming out of his head, and his ass started smoking. Hey, how cool is that? That, to me, is a pay-per-view special, ladies and gentlemen. I want the guy to suffer for whatever crime he did. Always hear about the victims, and they got to suffer forever. That, to me, is a pay-per-view special. To be able to show that on TV, some guy with fire coming out of his head. What a great way to discipline your kids. You stick in front of the TV, and you show them some guy getting fried. You see that? You know why that guy's doing that? Didn't do his homework. That's right. See that guy with the smoke coming out of his ass? That is one broccoli deficiency, young lady. If I'm going to clean somebody's dirty diapers, I'm going to get back at them once in a while. I'll tell you, it was great when my daughter was 4 years old. And if you got a kid, you know this. Little kids like to watch the same movies over and over and over again. And sometimes you think you might have some kind of rain child. They sit there rocking back and forth, watching the same movie, sucking their thumb. And I'll never forget it when the movie Beethoven came out. My daughter and I watched it in 1 week about 4 or 5 times. When Beethoven 2 came out, I knew I was going to be in for the same torture. So when she got up to go to the bathroom, I took out Beethoven and I put in Cujo. You know this movie, the Stephen King movie about the rabid St. Bernard? So when my kid comes back, I have it all queued up to when he's like eating the mailman. He's got a limb hanging out of his mouth. And if you're not a parent, I can't explain it to you. It's one of those Kodak moments that when people say I'm not a softie.
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2: Jim Jeffries.
3: I've heard Christians say that my God loves me unconditionally. No such thing as unconditional love. My mum always throws that one out there. My mum always goes, Jim, I love you no matter what, I love you unconditionally. And I always think to myself, what if I just got a rusty blade and started hacking into that obese woman's breast? And, like, would she still love me? She might. I'm not willing to test it, but I can tell you for sure. I can tell you for sure that God does not love you unconditionally. I have already given you a condition. If you don't put a small amount of water on a baby's forehead, it burns for eternity. That's the condition of a psychopath. Like, if God showed up at a party, he'd be the least welcome person in party history. Like, everyone would be having a good time, then someone would go, don't look up. Oh, no. God's here. Hey, God, how are you going? We didn't know you were going to be here. Yeah, well, I'm everywhere, aren't I? So why couldn't I be here? Well, God, it's really great to have you here. We're really happy you're here. And then God's like, everyone! Everyone! Can everyone please be quiet and look at me right now? I've come down to tell all of you, I want you all to know that I love all of you unconditionally. And they're like, thanks for that, God. We really appreciate that. And they go back to their party. And then God goes, is that all you have to say? Sorry, God? I just said I love you. Oh, yeah, we love you too. Good. Because you know if you don't, you'll burn, right? Yes, God, we really love you. We really love you. Do you love any other gods? No, we don't. We really don't. Okay, cool. Sorry, everyone, I'm sorry. I've had too much to drink, I'm sorry. And everyone's like, I'm so happy to have him in my life. This constant glow I have in my heart.
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24: They've made it illegal to smoke in every restaurants of the entire West Coast now. It's all of California, bars and restaurants. Restaurants in Portland, Seattle, Anchorage, Alaska. Clap it up. Move there. Right. And Anchorage, if you've ever been to Anchorage, like, it's still legal to, like, shoot a guy for giving you queer looks on a Saturday night, but they still have passed this. And the way they pass these laws is their excuse is it's for the waitresses. They go, oh, well, a waitress shouldn't have to work in a dangerous environment. All right, well, then neither should a construction worker. So we'll make all buildings just one story with fluffy airbags at the bottom in case someone slip, right? You don't like your job? Go down the street and pack the bananas. No one's making you be a waitress. And that's assuming that secondhand smoke is dangerous. Evidently, there's thousands of dead waitresses from the secondhand smoke. You know, big Phnom Penh killing fields with the dead waitresses. You can't walk to a restaurant without stepping over bodies. If secondhand smoke is killing that many people and nicotine is the most addictive substance on the planet, then why is nobody addicted to secondhand smoke? But killing you should have been addicted to it a long time before. Do you know any secondhand smokers? Do you know anybody who gets in a stressful situation or gets laid and has to run out right afterwards and go to a bingo hall or an AA meeting and breathe deeply in the back? No. Secondhand smoke is annoying at best, unless your job is like this close to the ashtray. Where you're going, can I move over there an inch? No. And besides, if you've been a waitress for so many decades that secondhand smoke is starting to affect your health, probably dead on the inside a long, long time ago. Because I've been waited on by the chick with the 20-year pin, and she wasn't happy to be there.
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2: Ever try to find this place? You don't have that easy pass. You might as well pack a lunch in a thermos. I didn't have it. I tried. We don't have toll booths in Cal. I went around the corner. Easy pass, easy pass, easy pass. People with red hair, sexual predators from Dateline. And a little booth way at the end. Cash. I was like an old Jew. We gotta go over there. But if you got easy pass. We got any more coffee left? God. And then you just wait in line. You just wait. I took a nap. Guy in front of me was dead. And if you die, these little Oompa Loompa people come from the side of the road and push you off. Every once in a while, you move up. You're like, ah! I saw people on the Easy Pass side returning. Hey, did you have a good night? Yeah, we're still here. The heater went, but the kids got their jackets. We're good. What a world.
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3: Alternative medicine. You know what? I'm hoping I live to the day where you can just walk into a health food store and go, yeah, can I get the stem cell smoothie, please? You know, the one that'll regenerate all my internal organs and I'm new again. Is that ready yet? Health food stores are weird. Because, I mean, you know, you can get good stuff, and I think it's important. But you ever see there's some people in there, you just see them, you're like, oh, it's nothing here is going to help you. There's something deeply wrong, and it's just not going to, you know, just see the hope in their eyes. Like, you know, maybe this bread will erase what my uncle did, you know. And it won't. Need some therapy, a lot of support. That's what I'm finding out about some, you know, progressives and in terms of like kind of boutique issues, you know, personal causes. You know, I said something on my radio show about fish. I read that PETA is now, you know, pretty down on people, you know, hurting fish because fish have feelings. And like, it was like, there's a line that I just crossed where I'm like, what am I supposed to eat then? I got to worry about the fish's feelings? I mean, this is ridiculous. And I get this letter that says, you know, you have no empathy at all. You're very selfish. How can you not care about the fish? I got to worry about fish. And I started to realize is that people who latch on like that are just doing it to validate their contempt for people. You know what I mean? And it validates their inability to resolve their own issues. It's like, it's not about the fish. I'm sure if you poke that person a little bit, you're like, all right, okay. My dad made me flush my fish when I was 7. And I hate men. And at that moment, you can say, well, let's have some salmon. Okay. I'm glad we got this out.
15: Rodney Dangerfield.
23: No, I'll tell you, I had all kinds of problems. I really had. In fact, I just broke up with my psychiatrist. And this afternoon, for the first time, I told him I got suicidal tendencies. He told me from now on I have to pay in advance. I got rid of my family doctor, too, you know. He's a weird doctor. He told me I should keep smoking if I want to stop chewing gum. There's a lot of doctors around who shouldn't be doctors. It's their parents' fault, you know. Yeah, they want their kids to be doctors. They train their kids because you don't want to be a doctor. I got to my neighborhood a couple. They trained their son to be a doctor. Doctor for 10 years and he quit it. Didn't want it. Wanted to fix television sets. In the neighborhood now, fixing sets. You know. When I said, went bad last week, I called him over the house. And I'll tell you, being a doctor for 10 years had an effect on what this guy fixes a television set. Walked in the house, the first thing he did, put all his tools in boiling water. And he looked at my wife and myself, he said, are you the immediate family? And I said, why, is it serious? He said, what your set has is very common. There's a lot of it going around today. You got a weak tool. I could replace it, but I'd rather try and save it. So I'll take this up to my shop. Let it just take it easy, hang around, watch television. At this point, he had me crazy too. I said, the condition set is in. Is it all right to be moved? He finally took it out. He took it to a place called TV Hospital. The next day, I got a bill for $132. I found out he gave my set a private room.
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1: So I'm not totally broken up with my girlfriend. Like, I still stalk her and stuff, so... I'm only joking. I can't stalk her. I couldn't stalk her if I wanted to because I have attention deficit disorder. So after 10 minutes in the tree, I would forget why I was there. The cop would be like, what are you doing up there, son? I'd be like, your guess is as good as mine, officer. That's why I called you. Thanks, I'm very funny. She's back in Russia. She's Russian. Do we have any Russian girls here? Clap your hands if you're... Oh, you're Russian? Oh my God, that's so sexy. I love Russian girls. Russian girls are great to date because you can impress them with stuff that you can't impress American girls with, like bread. You can be like, I got a whole loaf back in my house, baby. They're like, you are a good provider. She had her tongue pierced. Do you have your tongue pierced? No, she was really sexual. She had her tongue. Girls who pierce their tongues, they're so proud of themselves. They're always like, look, ooh. My girlfriend, she's like, you know what that means, right? I'm like, that you can't chew your food? She goes, no, it makes things that feel good feel better. And I gotta tell you, not so much. I mean, it felt fine, but you're dealing with something that doesn't really need much improvement. But I mean, if you really want to make that better, bring a friend.
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6: I used to live in New York, and I love living there because you can walk around everywhere. And, you know, when I walk around, sometimes people recognize me from things they've seen me on TV or whatever, and they'd say, you know, stuff. And a lot of times I wouldn't hear what they said because I'd have headphones on. So I'd kind of just go, cool, man, glad you like the show. And I just keep walking. And this one guy said something to me one time, and I went, cool, man, glad you like the show. And then right when I walked past him, I realized, oh, man, that guy didn't say anything about the show. He went, hey, man, your fly's down. And I went, cool, man, glad you like the show. Glad you like seeing my pants. I went to a cool show in New York once called Walking with Dinosaurs. And it was this thing where they had these like animatronic dinosaurs that would like walk around. It was really cool. But I was the only person there really in my age group. It was mostly like little kids and their parents. And I was bored waiting for the show to start, so I just started talking to this little kid next to me. And he was pretty cool. He was like maybe like 8, 10 years old. We had a lot in common though, you know? Like we both played Call of Duty 4 on the Xbox. We were both really had similar theories about what was really going on Lost. And he was just a cool kid. And eventually his dad was like, hey Brian, I gotta go make a couple of phone calls. You think you'd be all right here talking to your new friend? He's like, okay, dad. And the dad leaves for like a really long time. And you know, I'm not a child molester at all. But if I was, I'd have been like, somebody's doing some molesting tonight. Let's do this. Brian, he left you alone with a grown man with a full beard and walking with dinosaurs. Clearly I'm out here scouting and you are my man. I'm originally from South Carolina and thank you. And my brother sent me something that really reminded me of how crazy it is down there. It was a promo video for this thing called the Simple Man Cruise. And this is this cruise ship where they get all these southern rock bands like 38 Special, the Marshall Tucker Band, Lynyrd Skynyrd. And they throw them on a boat. All these rednecks get on board. They set out to sea. And it's scary because I've never seen rednecks like this before. I lived in South Carolina for 18 years. Never saw people like this. This one dude gets on the screen. He's like, oh, hell, man, you can swing a dead cat around here. You bound to hit a good guitar player. What the hell does that mean? I don't know, but I like the way this guy talks. I want him to review everything for me in my life. Like, when I need an opinion, I'll go to him. I'll be like, hey, ma'am, I see you're buying some CDs at that music store down on, like, Sunset. Is that a good place to buy music? Oh, hell, man, you can go in there, sling a pot of cream corn. Someone's bound to land on some great new and used CDs. You might get a little corn on your CDs, but that's easy to clean off, especially if you have a biscuit. Okay, man. I see my buying a Prius. Is that a good car to get? Oh, man, here's what you need to do. Run down to the woods, find two dead possums, pick them up, turn them into puppets, be like, hey, man, I see my buying a Prius. Is that a good car to get? I don't know nothing about cars. I'm just a possum. To answer your question, yeah.
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5: All the single ladies in the house say hi, hi, hi. What's up, you lonely bitches? Give it up for the loneliness. Watch Ghost Whisper on Friday. Reruns of the Murder Clip. Be walking around singing single songs. Oh, you single lady. Oh, you single lady. Oh, you single lady. Oh, you single lady. Huh? What your punk ass really need to be singing is, if you think you're lonely now, wait until tonight, tomorrow, and Monday, Tuesday, Wednesday, Thursday, Friday, Saturday. 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Jesus, please take the wheel, Lord, please. You said if I tithe, Father, that the bounty would be mine! Please send an angel with a big sword, Lord. I can't do it by myself, Lord. I can't make it no more.
7: George Carlin.
8: 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It's called Free-Floating Hostility. 24 minor cultural items I'm bored with, tired of, and pissed at. So I hope you're ready for a little random anger. Getting pretty tired of these guys walking around in cowboy hats and cowboy boots. Grown man. It's not even Halloween, for Christ's sakes. I say, hey, Tex, grow up and get yourself a wardrobe consistent with the century you're living in. Why do certain men feel the need to dress up as mythic figures? You don't see anyone walking around in a pirate costume, do you? When's the last guy you ran into had on a Viking outfit? And camcorders. Here is technology gone berserk. Everywhere you go now, there's some dick, some yo-yo, some putz with a camcorder, and he is going to tape everything. Doesn't anyone in this country just stop and look at things anymore? Sort of take them in? Maybe even remember them? Is that just a strange notion? Does experience have to be documented and brought home and saved on a shelf? And do people really watch this? Are people's lives so bankrupt they sit at home looking at things they already did? These guys are so intense, you know? It's always guys. They won't let women touch the cameras. It's a highly technical skill. Look through a hole, push on a button, big skill, and they all think they're Federico Fellini. Ever seen any? Low angles, zooms, and pans, and it's the same ugly three children in every damn shot. All the George Lucas magic in Hollywood is not going to change the unfortunate genetic configuration on the faces of these children. Keep these unfortunate youngsters out of public view.
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9: I study meditation. I love anything that says the act of non-doing is the most important thing you can do with your life. My whole life, my parents have been like, you are so lazy. It turns out I'm a Buddhist. So suck it. Which isn't very Buddha-like, but I only read the first chapter. Thanks, Uma's dad. And no, I'm not on steroids. A lot of people say, really? I don't think there's any way you could be that funny without enhancement creams. And I'm like, no, this is natural. I work out, I hit the gym. Yesterday I did ankles. I think pro athletes should be forced to use steroids. I think we as fans deserve the greatest athlete science can create. Let's go. Anything that will make you run faster, jump higher. I have high definition TV. I want my athletes like my video games. Let's go. I could care less if you die at 40. You hate life after sports anyway. I'm doing you a favor. We got athletes like Randy Moss and T.O., Terrell Owens. People get upset. You sit on your couch and you say horrible things. Oh, hey, buddy, why don't you just do your job? Just do your job. Quit celebrating so much. His job is to catch a ball. It's really not that serious. I don't care if he gets in the end zone and has a 10-minute tea party. Just don't get mad at me, though, when you're paralyzed from the neck down, being carted off the field because some free safety took your head off, and you see me in the stands going, yes, dance now, you overpaid clown. Huh? How does it feel to know God hates you? Don't worry, maybe V8 will sponsor a vegetable. Yeah, I love defense. You want points on the board, move to Indianapolis. See what that gets you. 3 points in a championship game and 7 months to explain your quarterback.
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10: Cavemen interest me, you know? They had to figure out everything. First guy to sneeze. Must have been terrifying. You know what I mean? All the cavemen are hanging around a fire. When I'm just like, kick her! Kick her! Kick her! Kick her! Like, oh my God, Croc's gone mad! Start killing them with rocks. Die! I think sneeze is the funniest noise to come out of a human being. Scariest one, too. I'm on a bus. I'm sitting next to an old lady. She sneezed about a half hour. It's a long time to be scared over and over again. Like, kick her! Bless you. Kick it! Bless you. Kick it! Shut up! Ever happened? Did you ever sneeze like 10 times in a row or something? Help! That always happens to me when I'm driving, which is the worst time to sneeze. You don't want your heart to stop and your eyes to close 6 times in a row. Like, kick it! Kick it! Cough! Like 4 lanes over. What happened? You ever sneeze with rice in your mouth? That's the worst. Like 5 minutes to clean up. I pick them all off the rug one by one. Wipe it off my cat's face. Shouldn't be watching me when I'm eating. Told you that, right?
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2: So doing this sitcom is wild because, you know, doing this prime time thing is, you know, they fly around the country. I was on this first class plane, really crazy. Everything was first class. Every seat was first. I've never experienced this before in my life. And the drinking, the partying on this plane was so psychotic. Even like the cone of the plane had these like red veins on the corner of the plane. And they had these little booths, you know, and you have to sit opposite someone for 5 hours. It's first, and De Niro was there, one of my idols. He was there. I don't know him at all personally, but I understand he's very quiet and shy. He was sitting there, and he's one of my idols. So I think, wow, De Niro is across from me for 5 hours. It's like, what a trip, you know? But, you know, I mean, I was praying he was a fan, but forget that. That went into the toilet immediately. Forget him saying anything positive. It was like, because I was just staring at him like a wacko, you know, like, and this was like after a minute. I knew I had 5.5 hours, and I was like in this one booth with him staring at me. I mean, actually, I was staring at him. That was sort of a dyslexic setup. I didn't mean that. So I ordered breakfast, and I wanted to talk to him about Taxi Driver and all, and Raging Bull and everything, but, you know, but he had obviously no interest. So I was staring at him, and he looked at me, and he went, are you looking? And again, I don't do any impressions. He says, are you looking at me? And I said, I don't mean to look at you, but my eyes happen to be in the front of my face.

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2: Okay, so we have the gays in front, we have the lesbians back, the Chinese are gone. Okay, fat people, stay. Stay and welcome, welcome, welcome. Oh, I love fat people. Meanwhile, thin people, get out. I hate you. I hate thin people. Does the tampon make me look heavy? I hate... And you know who you are. Your finger smells of vomit. We are so on to you. No, but fat people, I belong to Overeaters Anonymous. Once a month, they meet at my house and they cry. Oh, no one loves me. It's not so. Your butcher loves you. Your baker loves you. Is that so? I was on an airplane. They made me buy two seats. Yeah, but you got two meals. They broke up. And it's just... And I've lost a pen. I'm on the Jenny Craig thing. And I watch all those ads. What is it, Valerie Bertinelli? I lost 96 pounds at Jenny Craig. And who's the other ass that does it? The Scientologist. Oh, Kirstie Alley. I lost 642 pounds going to Mars. So fat people, stay, stay, stay. And as I said, except those of you on Jenny Craig. I'm so damn mad. You know what that cost me? First of all, I don't want to see Valerie Bertinelli, and I don't want to see Kirstie. I want to see Jenny. If I'm paying the money, where is Jenny? Where are you, bitch? I think she's sitting around in a double-wide trailer, and she can't get out. Newark, New Jersey. She's there with Paula Deen. And it's just... You want to see Paula Deen take a bath? Actually, throwing those over the show. Oh, just breast drop, damn it. Oh, without a brassiere, this is how I go to the bathroom now. It's like having two slinkies all the time. You go up downstairs and they go...
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3: I don't want to give you the wrong impression about my mother. She did say the one thing that finally got me out of Scotland. She said, "Get out of Scotland." She didn't say that. The police said that. What happened was that when I was a little boy and I was being naughty and making faces and kind of what I do for a living now. Take that, college kids. Yeah. Now, you went to Emerson to get into show business, didn't you? Did they teach you faces at Emerson? You're gonna need that. No, when I was making faces when I was a kid, she used to say, "Craig, if the wind changes, your face will stay like that." I was like, "Really? This could be my ticket out of this dump. I will hang around in places of uncertain wind direction, pretending to be Sean Connery." "Yes. Your plans for world domination are sadly mistaken. And I'll be away. I'll be off." Because Sean Connery is a god in Scotland. He's a god everywhere, my goodness. What is he, like 95 years old, the sexiest man alive? How the hell is that happening? Young woman, 25, 35 years old. Oh, Sean Connery's so sexy. He's got a walker, for Christ's sake. "That's right, here comes daddy." Oh, yeah. Yeah. Yeah. Oh, ho, ho. "I'm too sexy for my shop." I love Sean Connery, though. I love Sean Connery. You know why? Because he doesn't mess around with acting. He doesn't show off acting. He's a movie star. When Sean Connery plays an Irish cop in The Untouchables, he's like, "Yes, that's right, I'm an Irish cop. Begorra." When he plays a Russian submarine commander in The Hunt for Red October, he's like, "Yeah, that's right, I'm a Russian submarine commander. You know it, I know it, I'm Sean Connery, you're lucky I'm in this, now let's get on with it." Awesome.

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1: I love being married, though. I mean, in addition to just being married to a person that I love a lot, I actually have benefits because I got like a sugar mama. You know what I mean? Like, it's awesome. Like, it works out. I live in a really nice apartment in downtown Minneapolis because my wife lived there before I met her. And, like, I got grandfathered into that in a way. And I couldn't afford that on my own. And like, I lived in a hovel in St. Paul before, so it's very nice for me now. But I live in a namby-pamby neighborhood is what I'm trying to get at. And I can tell you why it's a namby-pamby neighborhood, because we had, a couple weeks ago, a small dog wind advisory. You ever had a small dog wind advisory in Appleton? It's ridiculous. My next door neighbor came out. She has one of those little Pomeranians and she named it Fozzie, little purse dogs, you know? She's like, oh, I wanted to take Fozzie for a walk today, but I can't because there's a small dog wind advisory. The news said Fozzie will just blow away. Like tumbleweed, I guess. I'm sorry, I love dogs. I'm a dog person. But if your animal can't hack it outside, maybe it's time to let nature take its course. It's a twister. I don't like it when people say there's not good music being made anymore. That pisses me off. There's always good music being made. My uncle's one of those guys. He goes, there hasn't been a good album made since 1974. Really, Uncle Jim? You're the sweatpants guy at the food court. You really got your ear to the ground on the music industry? The reason you think there's no good music being made anymore is because he'll turn on the radio, it'll be top 40, it'll be like Katy Perry or something. He'll be like, oh, listen to this crap. No good music. See, listen to this, Katy Perry. Yeah, that's because you're listening to top 40 radio. You're not going to find good music on top 40 radio. That's like going into an Applebee's and being like, they don't make good food anymore.
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3: In college, they don't think you're ready for anything in college. You're not quite ready for a full oven range, just one hot plate. And if you can master your SpaghettiOs or your ramen noodle soup on that, you can move on to four of different shapes and sizes. You're not ready for a full refrigerator. Like normal people, you have this like little midget, tiny little fridge. Let me get you something. I have to take everything out of it first. It holds about 5 cans, so give me a minute. Got this little tiny little freezer compartment thing, does nothing at all. Just like grows frost. Nothing fits in there, not even like Ben and Jerry. Do you have just Ben? I could put maybe Ben in there by himself. No, he comes with Jerry? Oh. It's got a little flap for a door on it. Yeah, you don't want to leave that door open. Hey, it's freezing in here. Let somebody leave the freezer door open again? Shut that thing, man. Oh. That does nothing but hide what's in the freezer.
4: That's where I keep my hidden frozen thing, so don't look in there.
3: Nothing fits in that freezer. Except for that little, like, chiclet ice cube tray that comes with the fridge. Want some ice? Sure. Let me get my tweezers out. Yeah. There you go. What? Dissolved already? Oh, okay. Sure. You want more? You're not ready for a full phone number here? Just 4 digits? What's your extension? 3760, what's yours? It's 5143, or call me on my cell. It's 91768. No, no, no! Too many numbers! 4! 4 is all I can handle.
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5: My wife and I are learning so many things about each other. Like we learned the other day, she learned this about me, that I might have a slight shoe fetish that I never knew I even had. And we learned about her that if she'll wear a 5.5-inch heel to bed and nothing else, I'll put tile in the kitchen. Never knew that about myself. She did, man. She walked into the bedroom with just this stiletto heel on, nothing else. I'm watching SportsCenter like I have for the last 25 years. She walks in and I go, so what's up? She goes, you like my shoes?
4: Yeah, I like them shoes.
5: hour and a half later, we're laying in bed, man. Well, I had to finish SportsCenter, and hour and a half later, we're laying in bed. She goes, you know what I was just thinking is that I really don't like the tile in the kitchen.
4: Well, yeah, we could probably redo that tile in the kitchen.
5: She said, do you think maybe we could change out that tile?
4: Well, yeah, we could probably someday change out that tile.
5: She goes, well, I thought we'd start it tomorrow.
4: Yeah, baby, tomorrow ain't good for me.
5: And then she slid the covers over, y'all, and she had one shoe on still and the other shoe off. And I can't explain it, but it made it hotter.
4: I'm like, yeah, we can start that tile tomorrow.
5: Now, I don't know if you've ever redone tile, but it made the cabinets look like so they had to go. And then once you do the cabinets, all the appliances, you got to get those. And then you got to paint walls, you got to knock out walls, you got to structure. $87,000 later. This is what I learned about my wife. She has sexual power. Women have sexual power. Men do not have sexual power. I know that because after we did the whole kitchen, I want a new truck. So I come out of the bathroom with my best pair of boots on and nothing else. And all I got was a rollover, a snicker with a snort. And I heard the words, you gotta be kidding me.
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6: Crackheads in Cincinnati be working hard. See, people with a day job think a crack salesman has an easy job. They don't know this got to do 5 jobs. You got to be a salesman, security, lookout, gunman, all of that. That's all his job. Just on the corner, just... Got to love Cincinnati. I hadn't been here in a minute. I needed some clothes. I asked the lady at the front desk, which mall should I go to? She said, sir, there is a mall damn near attached to the hotel. If this ain't the most rinky-dink mall in all of the United States, I almost went back and smacked her. Now, ma'am, you know it wasn't nothing there. Paintings and incense burners and mall look big from the outside, look big, like it's 5 blocks long. You get in that mother and find out it's built in a circle. We just in the mall, oh, this is nice, this is nice. I like this, this is nice. I like this. Is that a Foot Locker? They got a Foot Locker.

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1: And I got on that plane. It was an 18-hour flight, 18 hours of non-stop flying. And I sat there in my chair, and I spent every moment practicing being black, just practicing. I was like, I'm not going to mess up this black opportunity. I just sat there, just working through everything. I was watching every black movie and TV show, just going through it. Yeah, yeah, yeah, yeah. You know what I mean? You know what I mean? Yeah. Yeah. King Kong ain't got on me. Yeah. What you talking about, Willis? I was grinding it. You laugh, but 18 hours of flying and I landed in JFK and I was fluent in my black American. For shizzle my nizzle. I was walking around. I was so black, I was even laughing black. I was like, ha, ha, ha. Ha, ha. Yeah. My man. Ha, ha. Should have seen me. They're like, oh, this you? This you? That has to be the personification of cool, in my opinion. There's nothing cooler. Black Americans are so cool, they can make you feel good about yourself just by asking if you are you. You don't believe me, get a black American man to come up to you and just be like, hey yo, this you? Nah, this you? This you? This you? And you'll be like, I think it is. It's magic. I was that black. Not just any black, but the coolest black in the world, and that's American black. I can say this with confidence, being from Africa. I know black. I'm well-versed in the arts of black. I'm from the black factory. I mean it. I've seen every kind of black, from light black all the way to like navy blue black. I know black. And there's no cooler black than American black. Nothing cooler, you know? Because American black people, I mean, you just look at how much they've done to influence modern-day pop culture, you know? Small things and the big alike. You look at the music. You've got, you know, jazz, hip-hop, R&B, all black Americans, style of clothing, you know, just this general swag that they've brought to everything. Even small things like walking. I mean, walking is such a mundane activity, isn't it? It's just very... There's nothing cool about this thing. You just move from one place to the next and pretty much everybody can do it. This is it. There's nothing. And then black Americans came along and then they just added in that bounce. And then all of a sudden you look really cool. You just, you know, you look like you have a purpose. You've just got that. Yeah, look at this. You're super cool. And it must be hard for an assassin to kill you. Just like... That's why if you look in American history, no black man was ever assassinated whilst walking, ever. So it was when they stopped and said something. Bang! That's when they went, because they got the walk. That's why if you look, Obama, every time he comes out of the jets or makes a speech, he's always just got that little bounce just before. Because in his head, he's like, you never know, you never know, you never know, you never know, you never know. Got the walk. It's a cool walk. And by far, the coolest thing of all is the talk. I've listened to black Americans and it's the most amazing use of the English language I've ever come across in my life. Because they pay no regard to punctuation whatsoever. They just cruise through sentences, it's fantastic. First time I had a conversation with a black American man was in Baltimore, Maryland. This guy walked up to me after the show, he didn't even walk, he just floated in. He just came up to me and was like, hey yo, let me holler at you for a minute, man, let me holler at you. I said, okay. He's like, man, I ain't gonna front. I came out here, dude, I ain't even know who you was, man. I didn't even know. As I hear the show, I bought my girl. We was out there. You came out there. You were doing your thing. I was like, yo, man, I ain't even know they got them yellow bones out there in the motherland, man. I was like, yo, this kid better be funny, man, but I ain't gonna lie. You came out there. You was keeping it coming, keeping it moving. You was just beasting. I was like, all right, man, maybe this kid is the truth, yeah? This kid was doing his thing. He was keeping it out there. I started laughing. My girl was killing herself. I was like, all right, this mofo got flow for show. You know what I mean?
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20: George Lopez.
21: Let me say this. The country is not what you thought it was. Everything that you touch first, Latinos touch. We're there every day early. Everything you touch. Let me give you some examples. Taco Bell had some tainted green onions. Oh, God. I got E. coli from them. Some tainted green onions showed up at Taco Bell. Okay, white people get E. coli, the whole world stops. Who picks the onions? Latinos. You talk about us, it gets down to the fields. I didn't hear you. What did they say about us? They don't want us here, we're lazy and we're depleting the system. Oh yeah? Mira, getting onions? Here, take that to Taco Bell. Take it. There's your chalupa right there. Here, let me put some hairs. Ay! Think outside the bun. There. We don't need their water back here. But then somebody gets E. coli. I have E. coli. I couldn't go to Pilates. Because I have the squirts. I'm still hot and I'm depleted because I have E. coli. You know, Latinos don't get E. coli. You know what we get? 7 weeks and they don't want to stop. Now it's just water and corn. First, it started with bad spinach. That was us too. You're going to pay us $3 an hour. We're not going to wash it too. And if we wash it, you're not gonna like the water. Let me peel the skin back to get all the water out. Old school, remember that? Old school? Look at the white dudes. No, I don't actually. That's incredibly unsanitary for you. I don't know if you're aware that you could build up schmegma. Everything you touch, we touch first. That's why we're here. Chevy couldn't be more confused. Their slogan right now is, "This is our country." I don't think it's your country anymore. You want to know whose country it is? Guess.
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22: You ever have a teacher say this?
23: Well, there's no such thing as a stupid question.
1: Well, I beg to differ.
20: Obviously, you ain't got kids, woman. You ever in a car with a long period of time with a kid, you will hear a stupid question from time to time. Like, Daddy, are you there yet? There you go. Daddy, there, there. Car's still moving, you moron. Here's the rule of thumb. When the tree stopped doing that, the eagle has landed, Magellan. You want to leave Daddy alone for a couple hundred miles? Yeah, Daddy likes to get to a place and keep on driving, son. That's what I like to do. My dad used to ask dumb questions on road trips, man. I'm like, Daddy, I gotta go to the bathroom. Number one or number two? What difference does it make? Pull over, you weirdo. I don't know. One and a half. I don't know what's gonna happen down there. Feeling some tension, Jeff Gordon. Better pull it over. These fake leather seats are gonna be a different color in about 30 seconds there, Captain Question. You know what I said one time? Dad, I gotta go to the bathroom. Lay on your side. Okay, I know that ain't gonna work, man. Yeah, now half of me really has to go. Thanks for the bladder infection, Father of the Year. Teachers used to ask dumb questions when I was a kid. You know, you bring a piece of candy.
22: Did you bring enough for everybody?
20: Well, I'm a kid, not a caterer, so no. Didn't see the bozos help me mow the lawn to pay for it, so no.
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24: Here's how amazing the search engine Google is. If you just type in the phrase woman who had face, that's it. Woman who had face. Google will complete that sentence with ripped off by chimp. That's amazing. That's amazing. Because you know what Google's doing? It's just holding up a mirror to America saying, this is what you want the most out of the phrase, woman who had face. And it's disgusting.
25: Ripped off by a chimp.
24: And it is disgusting, if you ask me.
25: Shame on you, America.
24: Shame on you.
25: You did that.
24: Now that is what we were searching for.
25: Oh, okay, yeah, so, the time.
24: Just say that.
25: I wanted to see how her face
24: right?
25: was. I just really... Not in a mean way.
24: Right? Does she eat out of her ear?
25: I don't know.
24: That's weird. Is there a silly straw?
25: I don't know how that works.
24: So we were like, what happens if you take one word away? If you just type in the phrase, woman who had. By the way, this is true. You can test us on this. Woman who had. Google will complete that sentence with acid thrown in her face.
25: What?
24: Why is Google so obsessed with the disfigurement of the female face? It's like Google is the serial killer from Silence of the Lambs that wasn't Anthony Hopkins. Stop building a well in your living room, Google. Stop it. Stop letting butterflies fly in the house
25: at night. Stop it, Google.
24: We haven't tried this yet, but I bet if you type in the word woman, Google will complete that with put the lotion in the basket.
25: There you go.
0: Funny lives here. This is iHeart Comedy.
26: We have to have our mental facilities intact. I remember when they first sent the anthrax in the mail, people were going, don't open your mail. I went, why? There's white powder in envelopes.
24: Really?
26: Well, I'm afraid I used to look for that. Would you inhale it? Yeah. Yeah. Your mother and I weren't online. We did lines, yeah. Yeah, and there were ninjas on the lawn trying to kill us. And now there are people trying to kill us. Remember when they sent anthrax to Daschle's office in Congress? They cleaned that place up immediately. It's like hazmat suits. They'd get everybody out of Congress. Come on, everybody out! Everybody out! And the congressman came out going, but the rest of you, go about your lives. We'll be underground totally safe. I do believe there is a cure for whatever's out there, whatever bioterrorism weapon they may use against us. And it lies within Keith Richards. I think that. I believe Keith is the only man who can go anthrax. All right. Doesn't go with my E. coli. Keith Richards is the only man to make the Osbournes look Amish. He can go to a drug dealer and the guy's going, I'm out, man. These are troubled times, my friend. Hardcore security in New York. Yes, Washington, yes, San Francisco, not so hardcore.
1: Golden Gate Bridge, at one end there's a Hummer, and I'm talking about the car. Two National Guardsmen in that Hummer. At the other end, another Hummer with two National Guardsmen. Problem is, the Hummer and the National Guardsmen are in jungle camouflage. For those of you who have ever been to San Francisco, the bridge is bright orange. So you feel like going,
2: be very, very quiet. I'm looking for terrorists.
24: A lot of people are celebrating birthdays, huh? Sorry, everybody's still looking at the bill, huh? Yeah, there's like over 20 birthday people here tonight, right? For you, I lived in Amsterdam for 5 years, everybody. And I would like to sing for the Dutch people here the Dutch birthday song. Long so for leva, long so for leva, long so for leva in the glory, in the glory, in the glory. Hippity hip, hurrah! Literally translated, the Dutch birthday song says, long may you live, long may you live, long may you live in the glory, in the glory, in the glory. Isn't that better than happy birthday? I'm gonna live in the glory, bitch.
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4: I got a lot of fears, man. I got a lot of fears as a parent. I'm gonna tell you guys one of my biggest fears. One of my biggest fears is my son growing up and being gay. That's a fear. Keep in mind, I'm not homophobic. I have nothing against gay people. Be happy. Do what you want to do. But me being a heterosexual male, if I can prevent my son from being gay, I will. Now, with that being said, I don't know if I handle my son's first gay moment correctly. Like, every kid has a gay moment, okay? Every kid. But when it happens, you gotta nip it in the bud. You gotta stop it right there. Hey, stop! That's gay! It's quick. No! I don't know if I handle my son's situation right, okay? He's at a birthday party, right? My son had a birthday party. He's playing. You know when kids play, they just play. You don't know what they're doing, but they're having a good time. They're just doing a bunch of stuff, right? They're moving around. I said, okay, he's good. I finished talking. I turned back around to check on my son again. A little boy was grinding on my son's ass. He was like this. I didn't know what to do. I panicked. I knocked them both down. Hey, what's going on here? What kind of party is this? Huh? What kind of party is this? What's going on here? This lady came out. She's like, what are you doing? They kids, let them play. My son had on corduroys. That's why I had an attitude. Because I didn't see it. I heard it. All I heard was, so what the hell is playing cards? What is that? Is somebody shuffling cards? They're too young for spades here. I was eating a buffalo wing when it happened. I should have dropped the wing and ran over there, but I licked my fingers first. I didn't mean it. I said, hey, boy. The black in me came out. It's a lot of pressure dealing with kids, man, but I'm learning. Here's one thing I've learned. Here's why my patience is getting better. I've realized this. My kids are going to make mistakes. The reason why, when I was a kid, I made mistakes. I did a lot of stupid stuff as a child. My blood's in them. They're going to follow suit. With that being said, I don't get as mad as I used to. I'm calming down. My daughter cursed for the first time the other day. I didn't get mad. I didn't get attitude because I remember my first time cussing. My first time cussing was because my mom smacked me in front of company. My friends was over my house. I'm downstairs. We playing. We having a good time. My mom come downstairs. She said, hey, I told you to keep it down. You don't run this house. I do. Okay? With that being said, that's it. You're done. Go to bed. Smack me. Sent me up to my room. Now, you know when you get smacked when you're a kid, you get hyped. When you get by yourself, you gonna smack me? In front of my friends! You're smacking me! was emotional. I was an emotional ass kid. I'm running away. That's it. I packed the bag and everything. You know how many times I packed the bag with a toy? I packed the bag with one toy. I'm out. I'm sick of it. Me and He-Man are out.
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6: My wife, though, she'll engage. She'll engage with the little one. And I tell you, that's when a relationship is really, really challenged. You know, picture yourself walking in, and my little one was on the floor. She's screaming. My wife's broken. She broke my wife. Broke her right in half. Snapped. My wife snapped. She starts counting, thinking this will make it better. It just adds the chaos. It's just like in every movie, when it looks like your hero has finally met his doom, the unsung hero comes out of nowhere to save the day. And that's my middle kid. She comes out of nowhere. I didn't know what to do. She comes in from outside. Hey, Dad. Oh. Okay, here's the situation at hand, Dad. I would have never walked into this situation, but you did. So let me explain what's going on. She's on the floor because she asked Mom if we can go to the park today because she clearly knew you were lying. She's at that age. And Mom said, yeah, we can go to the park today as long as Mommy gets to finish all the things that Mommy needs to do. Well, she clearly didn't hear any of that. All she heard was, we're going to the park. So she barraged Mom with about 37 straight, when we go to the park, you said we go to the park. What about the park? You said we go to the park when we go to the park. At about number 17, Mom snapped into the current condition she's in and said, we're going to the park so you can witness me burning it down so you can never go to the park again, ever. She then dropped to the floor, which is very effective at the grocery store and the malls, but it doesn't work at home. You need to understand that. But I'm here for the iPad. Can I borrow the iPad so I can look up the origins of a monarch butterfly? Dad, I suggest you come with me outside. I'm with you. Let's get out of here.
3: 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Funny lives here.
7: Waking up can be hard as a human. You know, I don't even know why we have a snooze button. We're like, oh, that sucked. Let's do it again in 10 minutes. Oh, God, that's horrifying. Oh, God, I mean, that's crazy that we have a snooze button. Just get it over with. Sometimes it's hard waking up. You know, you're like, today's gonna suck. Not if you have a dog, it doesn't suck. Your dog's like, bro, I can't believe we're still alive. And you're like, what? He's like, dude, I closed my eyes last night. I think the world goes away. I opened my eyes. My best friend's still right in front of me. Buddy, I've been staring at you for hours. And he's just staring at me with those big eyes. I'm like, I don't know if I want to throw a ball yet. He's like, dude, it's cool. Just say the word outside. I'm going to lose it. I'm going to lose my mind with excitement. I'm like, all right, outside. He's like, yeah! Woo! We're going outside. We're going outside. We're going. And he goes to the leash. He goes right to the leash. He's like, it's right there. It's the leash. It's right there. Dogs don't understand lies. If you say outside, you're going outside. If you don't go outside after saying outside, you're the biggest dick on the planet. That's the only time you'll see the dog look like a Sarah McLachlan commercial. Is if you just say outside and then don't go, they're like, in the arms. They don't understand lies, right? People can lie to each other because their brains are too big to be true. You know, we can deceive ourselves, not a dog. If you say outside, you're going. That's why you have to spell around a dog almost like they're a child. You're like, oh, O-U-T-S-I-D. Like, you have to spell. Like, because if you're on the phone, you're like, hey, bro. Yeah, it's really nice outside. Your dog's like, whoa! What? I'm like, what? He's like, dude, you just said outside, man. I'm like, so? He's like, look at my tail. What do you mean, so? We're going now. So I take him. I'm like, all right, let's go outside. He's like, all right. He's out in the world smelling smells. He'll smell pee like it's a glass of Merlot. He'll go up to a tree, just be like, oh, that's good right there. That's awesome. And then he looks back at me. He's like, dude, you want to hit this? I'm like, no, it's pee.
5: George Carlin.
8: Hi.
9: Hi.
8: Hey, what do you say? How are you, man? Hello, good night. How are you? This is my job. Welcome to my job, man. Everybody doesn't have an audience on their job. Might be nice if they did, though. Have three people sitting on the other side of your desk?
9: Yes, hey, he's okay.
8: Originally, this job was called Fool. Always want to put it down under occupation on a form, you know?
9: Occupation? Fool.
8: I think I'd spell it with the final E just to piss him off. You know?
9: I understand your son's a fool, Mrs. Carlin.
8: America's fastest rising young fool. Well, in the old days, they were using the real thing. Folks who normally spend a lot of time in closets. And, well, there were jesters and there were buffoons. There were various kinds. But there were just plain old... They were entertaining. I guess it happened by accident one night. The dancers were late or something, you know. Throw the fool out there.
9: Hey, he's good. Damn.
8: People always wonder how you get this job, how you get started. It's largely hereditary. And like everything else, environmental too. Being funny on the streets, that's a part of the start. Knowing you're funny when you're a kid. Street humor as opposed to school. In school it was easy. Being a class clown was really easy because people aren't allowed to laugh in school. It was nice because the other person got in trouble. The guy who laughed was the one that really got all the heat. Because he couldn't control himself and he burst out. You whip a quick face on Roger and look around like you're interested in the problem on the blackboard, and Roger's in trouble. You know?
10: Hey, Roger! Roger, there's nothing funny here, outside.
8: You could clear the room if you were good, man. Sometimes they'd cross you up, though, and they'd say, Roger is going to stand up and tell us all what's so funny, isn't he, Roger?
9: Roger.
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11: No, I love all that stuff. I like when, you know, people fall out of the upper deck, when athletes punch people in the stands. I mean, that's just like what's entertainment for me now, you know? I like that Jimmy the Greek moment that happens in sports, you know? Like once every 4 or 5 years, you know that? Like some 50, 55-year-old white dude. And it always goes down the same way, right? There's always like three white dudes and the one white dude in the middle. He's always like the guy with like the theory. You know, he's always like, you know, it seems these African-American athletes, they seem to have this quick twitch. Muscle fiber, you know, there's a slow twitch and there's this quick twitch, and the second the dude says that, like, the other two white dudes start like sliding out of frame, like, okay, this guy's getting fired and I'm not going to be part of this highlight. Nice knowing you, Ned. Keep that seat warm, right? And the dude in the middle, he's just like hell-bent on getting fired, you know? He starts like bringing up slavery, and evidently they're reading the strongest man with the strongest woman and that quick twitch. And literally 20 minutes later, that dude's on TV, he's like fired, right? He's crying, his family's standing there, he's got like a box from his desk with like an Emmy sticking out. He's like, oh, I'm sad, I was just talking about the quick twitch and the slow twitch, and I wasn't just trying to make a point. No, I love that. I love seeing people mess up their careers like that. It's just funny to me. Plus, I gotta admit, as a white dude, on some level, I have to believe in that theory, because it's like, are white dudes that bad at basketball? I can't even watch the NBA anymore, man. It's like every highlight, the white dude's like that, the black dude up in his face. Christ, get out of the way. You know you're gonna be on SportsCenter. Just get out of the way. Dude, I'm telling you, there's gotta be something to that theory. I saw this show one time on Runaway Slaves. It was one of the most amazing programs I've ever seen in my life. Dude, when you ran away as a slave, you just didn't run to the end of the driveway and be like, ah, start walking down the street. Dude, you had to like run through whole states. There's dogs chasing you, you're hurtling, you're swimming. Those were the first triathletes. And there was nobody helping him out. There was no dude on the side of the road like, come on, man, two more states, you're in Ohio. Suck it out, you're looking good, looking good. Dude, you are on your own. Is it any wonder? 250, 300 years of that, and then I'm gonna D you up in gym class? It ain't happening. I come from hundreds of years of alcoholics. I got like half a liver, you know what I mean? It's just... It's like a compliment. We're saying you fast. That's a good thing, right? People start all freaking out. Oh, you're acting like that's all we can do. You're saying we can't be scientists. No, we're not. All we're saying is if there was a race to the microscopes, you would win. We're just saying that you're fast. You get there first. Your lab coat would be flapping in the wind. I'd get there like 3 minutes later, all cramped up. Are you looking at bacteria? No, you go first. You just go first. Jesus Christ. That was a Volvo. The guy ran by a Volvo in street shoes. I've never seen that before in my life.
0: All comedy, all the time. I Heart Comedy.
5: 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Like, you can't get arrested for drunk driving. It should literally be a run for the border. Literally. You know what I mean? Like, they lock the parking lot. You can't get out. You can't hurt anybody. But once you're in, woo! You know? Shouldn't even be a menu. Just giant padded buttons with the images of what you want to order, and you punch them as you go by. Burger, fries, two tacos, burrito. I'm getting like 16 burritos, dude. Punch, punch, and a shake. 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Like, the hole you pay through should be padded too, so you don't snap your arm when you miss the break, which you will. Like, I would love to, like, work one nighttime early morning shift at Taco Bell and just sit there with a sour cream shotgun and blast stoners in the face. You know they'd love it. Not a soul would complain. You know? And pull up and be like, hey, can I get... Yeah! Oh, yeah! Oh, yeah! Awesome! Oh, shoot my girlfriend. Shoot my girlfriend right in the face. Shoot her in her face. This is the best Taco Bell ever.
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26: I read too much into the suit. It's not for you. The suit is simply a disguise to throw off the cops. I don't know if you know this, but if you wear a suit, you're invisible to law enforcement. I found that out during the financial crisis. I was watching a Senate hearing, and then it hit me, they were all wearing suits. Then they turned the cameras on the senators, and they were all wearing suits. And I was like, I gotta get up a suit. I mean, I'm no arch criminal. I'm not trying to pull some Ocean's 11 and, you know, defund the world. That's not me. I'm a very small-time criminal. That's why you can tell I've got the seatbelt belt. Clearly, just looking for the subterfuge, that's all. I just want the cops to glance past me. Because on their way back, I will be gone. I guess what I'm trying to say is, I want to be able to get high outside without drawing the heat. It works. All you gotta do is put on a suit. You can smoke weed right in front of them. They don't even expect it. They're like, do you smell that? Can't be that guy in that suit.
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3: And they're not going to build the World Trade Center shorter. It can't happen. They win. If they build it shorter, they might build it 60 stories, but then they'll put another 80 stories of cardboard on it and make it look taller, shaped like middle fingers, the lights blinking off and on. We don't care. After they blow up New York, they're gonna move to Chicago, blow up Chicago, then blow up Los Angeles, and then they'll be all finished. We'll be finished. I mean, not finished, but they'll be done. They'll be like, hey, all right, cool. It'll be three states. Then they don't know how crazy we are. We'll just go punk Canada into being the new New York. We'll just be like, come here, Canada, come here, come here.

0: Crimson Silo number one is completely engulfed in flames. I think next year there's only going to be one scoop of raisins. Then right after that, we'll have the commemorative sad cereal boxes, and Tony the Tiger will be like, it's not so great right now, and he's...
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3: When I was a baby, I kept a diary. Recently, I was rereading, and it said, day one, still tired from the move. Day two, everybody talks to me like I'm an idiot. I remember turning from 1 year old to 2 years old, I was real upset because I figured in 1 year my age doubled. If this keeps up, by the time I'm six, I'll be 90. It was my birthday recently. My birthday, I got a humidifier and a dehumidifier. Put them in the same room, let them fight it out. Then I filled my humidifier with wax. Now my room's all shiny. Right now I'm having amnesia and deja vu at the same time. I used to work for the factory where they make hydrants, but you couldn't park anywhere near the place. I used to be a proofreader for a skywriting company. I'm entering the Stranger Sweepstakes. It's a contest. You pay 50 cents and you get a little card that has a number on it. Then you go up to any stranger and you scratch a penny on his head. If the number under there matches the number you have, you win $100. I won twice. I was beat up 11 times. I'm saving the money though because I'm planning a trip to Spain, so I bought an album that teaches you the language. You put the album on, you put headphones on, you learn the language while you're sleeping. During the night, the record skipped. I get up the next day, I could only stutter in Spanish. When I go, I'm flying Air Bazaar. It's a good airline, you buy a combination, one-way round-trip ticket. You leave any Monday, they bring you back the previous Friday. That way you still have the weekend. I went to court for a parking ticket. I pleaded insanity. I said, Your Honor, why would anyone in their right mind park in the passing lane? And I asked him if he knew what time it is, and he told me, and I said, no further questions. I'm going to court next week. I've been selected for jury duty. It's kind of an insane case. 6,000 ants dressed up as rice and robbed the Chinese restaurant.
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4: I'm working on an open letter and it goes like this. Guess what, Martin Luther King? I had a dream, too. I had a dream that I was in my living room. It wasn't my living room, but it was like playing my living room in the dream. And I walked through to the backyard, and there's a pool. And as I'm diving in, there's a shark coming up from the water with braces. So maybe you're not so special. Martin Loser King. Yeah. People only talk about the good things. They don't mention he was a litter bug. He'd roll up all the windows and lock them and fart in the car with the heat up. While his family suffered, and he would laugh. Just think people should know everything before they give someone a day. I'm a comic with something to say. I think that's the difference. Learn-ma-dy, that's what I call it.

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1: I was in the Detroit International Airport, and Detroit should not have an international airport. Detroit should not be the first place someone sees when they come to America. You get off your plane, you're like, that was the trickiest hijacking of all time. People are mad just laying over in Detroit. I got off my plane, this guy goes, you know where the food court is? And I said, no. He goes, lot of help you are. And then he walked away. I'd just gotten off of an airplane from a whole other place on the earth. Sorry, I can't help you find the food court. Even if I lived in Detroit, probably not hanging out at the airport. Hey, Chad, where are you going for lunch today? Well, as you know, we work downtown and airports are strategically located on the outskirts of cities. I do have some vacation time coming. I'm probably going to hop out of here two and a half hours early. Drive down to the airport. Pay for parking. Take the tram to the main terminal. Hop in line to get the cheapest boarding pass. Hop in the security line, which I was already in once because I thought it was the line for the boarding passes. And then booyah, Panda Express. Who's coming? It's only a 60% markup. Get your stuff. We're going to the airport. Now, I found the food court by myself. You want to know how? I'm an adult. I checked one of the thousands of maps provided by the airport. I found the You Are Here sticker. I then found the food court sticker. I lined my body up appropriately. And then I started walking. When I smelled food, I slowed the whole operation down. Started looking for signs I recognized. I was using all five senses like a compass. It was like Man versus Wild, Airport Edition. When I got to the food court, I ordered a hamburger. When I got the hamburger, I took the pickle off it. And this other gentleman said, why didn't you order without the pickle? Who are you people? And why are you so concerned with my goings on at the airport? And he goes, when I order a hamburger and I don't want the pickle, I just order without the pickle. Well, you're the best. Didn't you get your letter? You won life. Then he pulled this old standard on me. Well, there are homeless people. Yeah, but at the airport? Are they off jet-setting to their other not home? Is that what's happening? Is that what you're telling me is happening? Let's get something straight. If someone says I'm hungry and you give that person a pickle, you are an asshole. What? Because pickles are salty, and now that person is thirsty. You have anything to wash down that pickle? Yeah, I do. Here's some soy sauce. Red cap, full sodium.
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3: So I was driving today, and I came upon a truck pulling a horse trailer with a sign on the back, caution, transporting show horses. Oh, 10 and 2. We're sharing the road with show horses. If I start to lose control, I'll hit one of these cars with people. Or at least a trailer with just plain old horses. But those horses, they gotta put on a show. What are you supposed to do in a spin out? Don't hit the show horses. Anything but the show horses. You imagine hitting anything. And I came up on another truck pulling a trailer with a sign in the back, don't worry, just dumb old donkeys. I was crossing over the line. Boom, boom, boom, hee-haw, boom. Who cares? Just dumb old donkeys. They refuse to apply themselves. Heck with them, these dumb old donkeys. I lived in California for a while, and to get my California driver's license, this is true, I was reading in the California driver's handbook, it says, to receive your California driver's license, you will be required to give a thumbprint or another fingerprint if you have no thumbs. And Is this a common enough occurrence?
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4: As an adult, when I hate everything, I'm like, oh, escapism. I will play Xbox from sundown to sunup, even though I have kids and I'm going to fall asleep standing up. But I also love science fiction, and so, like, I don't know if you guys even know this, but most of you probably like a science fiction show. Right now, the only real big one is Fringe. We've had like, Lost and Battlestar Galactica. But, like, people will watch them and not even know, like, Lost is science fiction. They'll just be like, oh, it's that show where something might be about polar bears. I don't understand it. But the problem with all those shows is I'm always worried it's going to get lazy at the end and they're going to pull a General Hospital and it's going to be some character Snow Globe at the end because they don't know how to write their way out of a high premise. And that never works. It never works to end your story and say it's all a dream. That has only worked one time. Super Mario Brothers 2. Because the first game was a little science fiction-y. You're a plumber, all of a sudden you got to fight weird turtles and stuff. I like fighting turtles. But the second game starts. You fall out of a door in the sky and just scream all the way down. And you land in this strange planet filled with people wearing masks who are basically murderers. You can harvest weird tundra vegetables and beat them to death with the vegetables. But some of them can jump. Like, they look exactly like the little masked kid in Twin Peaks Fire Walk With Me. And the boss of the first level, the very first level, is a bird that spits its unborn children at you. And the only way to defeat it is to collect its unborn children and beat it to death with its unborn children. If that didn't end in a dream, you'd be really upset. Like, what has happened to Mario? Why are they going in this direction? You know, thankfully, at the end, spoiler alert, Super Mario Brothers 2 ends, Mario wakes up from a dream, and it's all just a dream. And then the next day, he eats a leaf and turns into a raccoon, so it's fine. Nothing to freak out about. Glad they erased that from the canon.
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5: I got nothing against the strippers, but the strip clubs are very addictive. Not to me, but to other people. They are addictive. Every guy in here got a friend that's addicted to strip clubs. Addicted like heroin, okay? Addicted. You know those guys that cannot function in a normal club? You take them to a normal club, they ask one girl to dance. Excuse me, would you like to dance? No, maybe a little bit later. Yo, man, let's go to the bar, man. We all got those friends that's addicted to strip clubs. You know those guys that go to the strip club in the daytime? If you at a strip club and the sun is out, you got some problems. You know those guys that eat at the strip club? Eat at the buffet. How could you eat at a nasty-ass strip club? What? Are you that hungry? Rwandan refugees won't eat that. At a damn strip club, tater tots don't mix. But I got nothing against the strippers. What I got a problem with is the stripper myth. You know the stripper myth. This is stripper myth that's being perpetuated throughout society. The stripper myth is, I'm stripping to pay my tuition. No, you're not. There's no strippers in college. There's no clear heels in biology. Man, I didn't know they had a college that only took $1 bills. And if they got so many strippers in college, how come I never got a smart lap dance? I never got a girl that sat on my lap and said, if I was you, I would diversify my portfolio. You know, ever since the end of the Cold War, I find NATO obsolete.
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6: Several years ago, I was on the second to last Bob Hope special. And one of the things that I had to do as part of the special was I had to film a commercial with Bob. So I sit down next to Bob, and it's kind of awkward because he's right next to me and he's not acknowledging me. So I say, excuse me, Mr. Hope, I just wanted to say it's really an honor to meet you, and thanks for having me on the show. I mean, the fact that I'm meeting you is crazy. The fact that I'm working with you, I can't even deal with it. It's nuts. So I just wanted to thank you, and you know, I'm really grateful for the opportunity. I really appreciate it. And he looked at me and he went, oh, God. Okay.
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6: I have to, old man arm, like a sweater full of light bulbs. 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
8: Hey, I love this kid. 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
6: Halfway through caddy, Bob's brain just went, what consonants you got lying around? K, good, go. Really wanted to go, yes, Bob, that's right. I used to be your kaku.
7: Dana, keep your arm around Bob. We're gonna go again, Bob. We're gonna go again.
6: But going again might not be the greatest idea either. Now, don't get me wrong. I'm no physicist. But my theory is, as the day wears on, Bob won't be getting chronologically younger. It was just something. He didn't want to be there. And there was something in his eyes. His eyes didn't look like eyes. They looked like soup with eyes in it. Because when you think about it, by the time he met me, Bob Hope had been famous for 7 decades. Think about how many times he had to sit there and listen while the same young comedian had the same speech about what a pleasure it is to meet you, it means so much, without taking into consideration if he was tired or wanted to hear it or not. I mean, in all honesty, to Bob, I must have just been like a giant crow in a vintage suit, you know? Excuse me, Mr. Hope? Yeah, yeah, terrific stuff, kid, yeah. Yeah, dynamite.
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4: Ron White.
5: We just spent 10 days in Los Angeles. If you ever have a chance to do that, pass. I learn things when I go to L.A. I learned this. They have bikinis now made out of seashells. I didn't know that. And I also didn't know this. If you're ever walking down the beach and you see a girl dressed in a bikini made out of seashells and you pick her up and hold her to your ear, you can hear her scream. Who'd have thunk it? I thought I'd hear the ocean, but not over that woman. Hush, ma'am. She was a wiggler. She was a wiggler. Oh, man. L.A. changes people. That's why I don't like it. You know what I mean? I got a buddy of mine from Houston, comedian, moves to L.A. 6 months ago. 6 months in L.A. I don't know him. 6 months in L.A. Now he's a vegetarian, a humanitarian, an environmentalist. Fine. You know? If you're here tonight and you're a vegetarian, shut up. You're not going to recruit me. I didn't climb to the top of the food chain to eat carrots. What are you, nuts? It's not even that good for you. You ever see a healthy-looking vegetarian? They're all gaunt and yellow, and you know? It's because their bodies have become intolerant of other things. You know what I mean? I'll give you an example. My buddy and I were on the way to the Melrose Improv to do a set, and he says this, and I quote, "I feel nauseous and I have a headache. I think that vegetable soup I had for lunch must have had beef broth in it." I didn't know what to say. Your system's kicking back broth? You're a manly man, aren't you? Why are you a vegetarian? I asked him, and it wasn't even because meat's bad for you. He said that raising cattle was bad for the planet, with cow flatulence in the ozone and the clearing of land for the raising of cattle. What are you doing to help the environment? I'm eating the cow. But I'm only one man.
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8: So I'm single. You guys are like, really? That's hard to believe. An accountant who doesn't drink? What are the odds? It's great being single and sober at the bars, though, because you get to experience the best time of the night. I don't know if you guys have been sober for this part, but it's called closing time. It's fantastic. It's that moment when all the lights come on, you know, the ugly lights. And the music stops, but there's still that deafening silence as two complete strangers who have been rubbing on each other for the last hour are now caught face to face going, that's usually the time of the night when I decide to talk to a girl, because I'm a big chicken like that. The conversations usually don't last very long. Just a couple of months ago, I was talking to this girl. Conversation lasted only three sentences. That's when she said to me, "My favorite song is by Gwen Stefani, because now I can spell bananas." Thought was you were perfect until you spoke. She had her belly button pierced too. She was asking everyone, don't you think it's so sexy, my belly button piercing? Look, isn't it sexy? No. Because isn't it ironic that the girls that look so sexy with their belly button pierced are usually hot regardless and look sexy even without the belly button piercing? I mean, think about it. No guy ever sees some toothless sheebies come walking into a bar, and he turns to his buddy and goes, yeah, but did you see her belly button?
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4: I was waiting for the subway recently, and I was on the subway platform, and there was a really, really drunk guy staggering around singing American Pie. He's like, Jack be nimble, Jack be quick, Jack jumped over, where's his train at? And I was like, wow, I don't want to be that guy, but did admire his ability to shift gears. Kind of wanted to follow him around for a while, see what else he had in him. Twinkle, twinkle, star. Well, when's my punk-ass subscription to In Touch Weekly going to kick in? Jingle bells. I believe I ordered a welcome mat from Pottery Barn about 3 weeks ago. When do you suppose that bitch thing's gonna show up? I hailed a taxi recently, and after I hailed it, this woman hailed it, and the guy picked me up, and I got in the cab. He goes, I picked you up because you were first. Yeah, you're supposed to do that. Because a lot of guys would have picked her up, but I'm driving, I don't need a woman. Well, I appreciate not only that you picked me up, but more importantly, you passed up a guaranteed opportunity to get laid. That's why her hand was out, right? She probably had sex toys in that briefcase of hers, huh?
0: Classic stand-up to cutting-edge humor. We've got funny covered. iHeart Comedy.
6: I feel sorry for any single girl today. The styles and the whole society is not for single girls. You know that. Single men, yes. A man, he's single. He's so lucky. A boy on a date, all he has to be is clean and able to pick up the check. He's a winner. You know that. Or a man can call up anybody in the whole world. You know that? Hello, I saw your name in the locker room. I thought I'd give you a quick call. A girl can't call. Girl, you have to wait for the phone to ring, right? And when you finally go on the date, the girl has to be well-dressed. The face has to look nice. The hair has to be in shape. The girl has to be the one that's bright and pretty, intelligent, a good sport. Howard Johnson's again. Hooray, hooray. Excuse me. A girl, you're 30 years old. You're not married. You're an old maid. A man, he's 90 years old. He's not married. He's a catch. It's a whole different thing. Isn't that so? Yes, yes. It kills me. You have an extra man. Bring him along. Bring him along. He's 98. Bring him. Bring him. He's dead. Bring him. Just bring him. We'll say he's quiet. I know what I'm speaking about because my mother had two of us at home that weren't, as the expression goes, moving. And I... Don't ask. I'm from a little town called Larchmont where if you're not married, if you're a girl, and you're over 21, you're better off dead. It's that simple, you know? And I was the last girl in Larchmont. Do you know how that feels? Sitting around my mother's house, 21, 22, 24, having a good time, living, eating candy bars, enjoying myself, but single. And the neighbors would come over and they'd say to my mother, how's Joan? Still not married? And my mother would say, if she were alive. You know how that hurts? When you're sitting right there? When I was 21, my mother said, only a doctor for you. When I was 22, she said, all right, a lawyer, CPA. 24, she said, well, grab a dentist. 26, she said, anything. If he could make it to the door, he was mine, you know? What do you mean you don't like him? He's intelligent. He found the bell himself. What do you want? Anybody that came to my house was it. Oh, Joan, there's the most attractive young man down here with a mask and a gun. Anything I show him. It's true.
1: You know when people say, you've heard someone say, you've been somewhere, I don't even watch TV. I don't even own a TV. Okay, they're saying it for a reason. Let's start giving them what they want. They're not just telling you they don't watch TV, they want a reaction, right? Just start giving it to them, please. Can we put it to rest? Next time somebody goes, I don't watch TV, just go, oh my God, you don't watch TV? You're better than everybody. Oh, we've got an incredible person over here. You don't watch TV? I can only imagine how many documentaries you've seen. Oh, you're like a poet. I'm going to give my children to you because you could raise them better. I do watch TV. I love it. I love it all. About a month ago, I saw a documentary, and they were talking about, this is true, about prostitution. And some of the prostitutes said they had kids, but they go, but I'm a good mom, but I have kids. And a lot of my friends that I was watching it with, you know, they're being silly. They go, come on, you can't be a prostitute and a good mom. And I wanted to be the one that argued it. I wanted to be the one that go, all right, don't, you know, judge everybody. Because I always think everybody was a little cute boy and a little cute girl. Everybody, right? If you want to know who your friends are, if you have new friends or if you have friends, look at pictures when they were younger. You'll understand who they are. And you'll look at them and you go, that's who you are. You never look at a little girl and go, oh my God, she's going to be a whore when she gets older. She's got whore eyes. You can see it, right? But I still don't understand how you could do it. It just seems hard to be a whore and a good mom. I just picture a mom, like, in the kitchen. The kids come down. She's like, let me tell you something. Your mother's ass is not a windsock, Sharon, so you can buy every Barbie doll you see when we go shopping. Nikki, I did not let a Chinese businessman take a poop on me at 3 in the morning so I could send the two of you to summer camp, and this is the thanks I get? Sometimes I hope that I get gonorrhea and I go blind so I don't have to look at the disappointment that the two of you are turning into.
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10: You drove all the way from Beacon Hill. Bless you to come here. All the folks from Beacon are down here going, damn it, don't start the show, little white man, till I'm here. Paid a load of cash. I'm going to see the damn thing. Work for me, monkey boy. Here we go. Nice to be here. I've noticed that you're still conducting the excavation, and I'm very happy about that. Yes. Yes. Very soon you'll be able to bury Pharaoh. What do you call it? We call it the money pit. What are you talking about? Hey, it's nice that you hired the Chunnel people to build it for you, though. It's a big dig. We're eventually going to connect with England. Yes, soon, my friend. Soon you will be there. Or maybe you dig through to China. They will pay for it. Oh, there, we will find it. We will dig all the way through, and then you'll have a tunnel, and traffic will be less, but you will be in Shanghai. We have nothing else to do except just put money in a hole. But it's nice. One day you'll get it done and go, I remember when there were cars. I want to thank, if there's anybody here from MIT, you know who they are. They're the people who actually can heckle Beautiful Mind. They actually sit there going, the formulas are wrong. It's a finite formula. Finite! MIT, the only place in the world where Stephen Hawking can do comedy. Rene Descartes walks into a bar. The bartender says, would you like a beer? And Rene says, I think not, and he disappears. The Wang. I know. All of a sudden, you are playing the Wang.
9: I know of all the people going, that's very obscene. Never say that again. You're on the Wang. I am on Wang now. The new wing of the Wang, donated by Mr. Wong. The Wong wing of the Wang.
11: Or as we like to say, Fenway with cleaner bathrooms. This is nice to be here in this city of brotherly love.
9: Freeze!
11: Your daughter brought you here? This is Mom. And okay. Kind of a Jerry Springer kind of night, I guess.
9: I'm gonna tell that man. I never did that, man. I'm a big woman. Men love big women.
11: Oh, baby, uh-huh.
9: I saw one where a midget was cheating on his wife. He's my little man. It's like, I love you, baby. And then he got in a fight, and the guy's going, what are you gonna do, Wizard of Oz? Me, come on.
12: I'll kick your ass.
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13: I'm going to start the show off like this. I'm going to put a lot of pressure on myself. I'm going to start off with three jokes that kind of sum up my sense of humor. If you guys dig it, this is going to be a really fun 45 minutes. If you don't, this is going to be the most awkward 45 minutes of your life. You can close your tabs and leave. Is that fair enough? It's a lot of things to say, but here we go. Joke number one. My friend's a Jehovah's Witness. And he got all pissed at me because he tried to tell me a knock-knock joke and I ignored him. Joke number two. I got pulled over recently by a cop. Standing on the shoulder of the freeway, his motorcycle's next to him. I drive by, he does this. I didn't know how to react. I reacted the same way I do whenever anybody points at me. I'm like, I did all that at 96 miles an hour. All that. He gets on his motorcycle, gives me the ticket, drives off. My friend goes, it's a good thing you didn't have warrants. He would have arrested you and taken me to jail. How? I just hold him from behind. Just. I've been a bad boy, huh? Joke number three. I went to go visit my cousin recently in California, and he rented a car for me, okay? The guy at the rental counter, this is what they told me at the rental counter, word for word. They go, sir, I am so sorry, but the car we had reserved for you is actually out of stock, but we upgraded you to a Kia. Really? You upgraded me from what? Shoes?
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15: Driving my girlfriend home, and I put my hand in her hand, and I start squeezing faster, faster. I had a rubber glove. I was safe. And we come to a dark, secluded spot, and we both got into the back seat, and the car speeds out of control. Well, I noticed a chill in our relationship. After that, I kept trying, though. I bought her a very nice ring. She said, I don't like this ring. I said, you picked it out. It's not my fault you can't operate the little crane better. Anyway, I said, what do you want? She said, I don't know, surprise me. Just give me something crazy and expensive I won't even need. So I signed her up for radiation treatment. Well,
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26: Contrary to what you may be thinking, it's not all roses being a transvestite, you know? It's not that, you know, people say, oh, you transvestites, living off the state, they say. Why don't you just get back to Russia? So, what's in Russia? Oh, I don't know, loads of transvestites. But in Russia, they say, when you get back to wherever you were told to get back from when you, before you, I don't know who those people are. But anyway, also certain people say, oh, I wish I was a transvestite. I say, well, if you work hard at school, maybe one day, you know? Or exams. So anyway, this is what happens. And if you're transvestite, people do gossip. I knew that would happen. And they do car noises about me. That's kind of weird. They go, yeah. That in films there's lots of car chases. No car chases in books, are there? He drove, he looked in the mirror behind him, the man was driving, he looked in the mirror and then he was driving. Oh, they drove fast, they drove, driving fast and looking in the mirror, and the other guy with pulling a face, he was driving fast, and then there was a terrible crash. So yes, that's me. People gossip about transvestite, but I told people I was a transvestite, so that steals their thunder. They go, have you heard? Oh, he told you. A couple of hours of gossip there. That's a glee warming. I bet he's not a transvestite. Yeah, that's it. I bet it's a tax dodge to get a bigger clothing allowance. Yeah, that's good. So, yes, I was talking. Oh, yes, clothes wearing things. Well, women put on trousers back in the 20s, of course, we all know this. And at that time, people said, women can't wear trousers. Whoa, back to Russia. And women said, and why not? And people said, oh, very clever. Yeah. Very clever question. Why not? You know, because there's no reason, is there? Women wear whatever they want now. They have total clothing rights, which is groovy. And so women wear what they want, and so do I. Yeah, that's how it works. It's just a choice thing, yeah. But you do get a certain amount of stick that goes with it. You know, certain people in the street give me a hard time, but they're men, usually, and they hang out in groups of five. I think that's because they have a fifth of a personality each, so they're very... I appreciate your applause, but I don't do this for applause. No, I do it for cash. It's much better.
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14: Doug Benson.
16: I have designated myself the Rosa Parks of lazy people. Okay, when you think about it, Rosa Parks was the Rosa Parks of lazy people. I don't think I can put that on the CD. I don't think I can do it. It's so damn funny. So I am the Rosa Parks of stoners because I walk into McDonald's at 3:30 in the afternoon, strong, willful, defiant, and I say, I would like a McGriddles. Give me a McGriddles, come on, McGriddles. Let's do a McGriddles. And they're like, no. And then I say, listen, it's not like you threw all the ingredients into a Brinks truck at 10:31 a.m. and then drove them to an undisclosed location outside of Roswell, New Mexico, and then returned them in time for breakfast the next day. Make me a McGriddle, biatch. Ba-ba-ba-ba-ba! I wanted it.
17: Tells you something, Canada. You know, you ever go up to Canada, ladies and gentlemen?
18: Yeah.
17: Yeah, you ever go up there? You go up there, Levitra? Yeah, you been up there? So, where do you go up there? Oh, Vancouver's nice. You got relatives up there in the forest? No? No. Vancouver's, I got an uncle in Vancouver. I really do. He owns a pool hall. It's called, hey, Scratch This. He's a really smart guy, Lavoris. He really like him. And you know what he used to tell me? He goes, Rock, there's four kinds of people in this world. Those who can count, and those who can't. I like it up there. The Italians up there, they talk backwards. You ever notice that in Canada? Yeah. They go, how you doing, eh? And down here they go, hey, how you doing? That's right. Another tip. Listen to this. We're up there in a hotel and it was cold. So I go and put the heat on a little bit. I put it on 70. It's freaking Celsius. You know what that is in real life? It's like 2,000 degrees. The water in the toilet was boiling.
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32: I'm 49. Over half my life's gone. I want to enjoy the second half. You know, God Almighty, everything I like's bad for me. Liquor, nicotine, strange women. I love bad food. I love fried food. Yeah, buddy. Breaded food. I'll eat fried breaded bread. I think they call those hush puppies. I eat Slim Jims. Yes. Meat sticks. You squeeze the end of them, grease comes out of it. Oh, I love Slim Jims. Slim Jims and beer, my two favorite things on the planet. Well, not my most favorite, but it's in the top three. But see, here's my deal. I love bad food. I love everything bad for me because here's my whole thing. When my time finally comes and I go to meet my maker and I'm lying in that coffin and people are filing by, I don't want people to look in there and go, wow, he looks great. I'm dead. They've sewed my eyelid shut. I want people to walk by my coffin and look in it and go, Jesus. He partied.
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9: You have to be safe. You know, I my last girlfriend and I, we went to get tested, you know, for HIV because we were very responsible. And at the time, I had just purchased 20 years worth of calendars and wanted to make sure it was a good investment. That line's a grower, not a shower. We go to this clinic, and they have this test now that they can tell you in 20 minutes whether or not you have HIV, which I guess is just dandy. So we're sitting there, you know what? She goes in for her blood work, comes out 10 minutes later. I go in for my blood work, come out 10 minutes later. 20 minutes have gone by for her.

0: Oh, tongue piercing. Okay. I go into the back and I wait for the woman that did my sexual history interview. It's part of the, you know, it's part of the test. They ask you, like, you know, it's basically like a job interview for not being a whore, basically. It's like a job interview for living longer. It's like, tell me what you could bring and not having HIV. Well, I'm a hard worker. I'm a people person. Oh, I know you're a people person. That's why you're here. Two shades, lady. And I'm sitting back there after I've been waiting for an hour and a half, right? So it is tense. And she walks through the tension like a shark through a wave. She sits across from me. She looks me in the eyes, puts her hand on my knee. She leans forward. And she goes, oh my God. I am so, so sorry. I went to lunch. Now let's see here. You don't have HIV. But did you know ham and cheese is delicious? She went to lunch in the middle of my AIDS test. That's inconsiderate, right? Like, I'm sitting there thinking I'm gonna die, making a list of people I have to tell that I'm gonna die. She's outside in the world, joy in her heart, singing the lunch song. Ham in my belly, ham in my belly, ham and cheese and bread. Ham in my belly, ham in my belly. This guy thinks he's dead. That's messed up. It's messed up.
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3: The first time the child hears lyrics are nursery rhymes, and they hear them at that much more gathering age, all through 0 through 5, and that's their first introduction to bizarre behavior. You've thought about your nursery rhymes? Quite a gang we had in there. They're all on obvious various drug experiences. Each of them has his or her fave. It's Old King Cole. Figure what they did. Old King Cole was a merry old soul, and a merry old soul was he. He called for his pipe, he called for his bowl. I guess we all know about Old King Cole.
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3: Hansel and Gretel discovered the gingerbread house about 45 minutes after they discovered the mushrooms.
5: Hey, I see it too.
3: Mary, Mary, quite contrary, how does your garden grow? It's rather an obvious one. Silver bells and cockle shells and an acre and a half of muddy. Little Jack Horner sat in the corner, eating his Christmas pie. Stuck in his thumb and pulled out a plum and said, my high. Mary had a little Graham, no. Mary had a little lamb, its stash was white as snow. And everywhere that Mary went, they both enjoyed a blow. Little Miss Muffet sat on that tuffet eating her curds and whey. Along came a spider and sat down beside her, and they rapped for about an hour and a half. Goldilocks was a speed freak looking for a place to crash. It's obvious. Who else would go to a bear's house? And you notice she didn't eat much, right? Little porridge right in the sack. I know.
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6: We just got a new place, a new house, and it's cool, but it's forced me to think about things I never used to think about, and that's home protection. Like, that was never a concern for me when I lived with a bunch of dudes, you know what I mean? Like, because before I lived with my wife, all I had were, like, old comic books and Snapple jars. I was homeless. I lived under a bridge. No, but now I love my life and I love our situation, you know, and I love my wife and my dogs and I like them unraped and unkilled, you know. Like, that's working out for us. So I worry about home protection because things are getting scary, you know, but I know certain things about myself. I know I don't like guns because they're all loud and bullety. So I think for home protection, for me, I think I'm going to get a samurai sword. Because I just think being 6'6" and swinging a samurai sword, that's going to be a little bit of a deterrent to anybody who comes into my house. Like, think about it. You break into my house, you see me running down the hall with the sword scraping the ceiling, just screaming at the top of my lungs, just like, rrr! I think I'm going to have about a good 5 or 10 seconds where you'll be like, oh, wrong house, man. I'm going to see what the neighbors have. This could only end badly. I think the only thing that makes that better is the

0: 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I think it'll work in my favor. Because I think when somebody comes through my window, the guy's going to be like, what? There's some giant creature swinging a samurai sword. They'll never unsee this. I'm going to take out my eyes and stomp on him. Make the bad man go away. I think there's one way to make that even better. And that's if I sleep wearing a baby mask. Yeah. The creepier, the better. Just like a weird, creepy baby head I have stuck to my mug, right? And then I have the samurai sword duct taped to my hands. So it is always go time. It's a giant baby swinging an ancient Japanese weapon. What kind of Pan's Labyrinth is this, man? Holy Christ.
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2: Oh man, my dad wears me out, people. He does. He asked me what I was going to do the other day. I was like, oh, I'm probably going to read and write, you know, just chill. He's like, oh, what he heard was, sure, Dad, I'd love to help you put a toilet in. Huh, thanks. My dad. Sometimes my dad will take a shower and he won't bring any clothes in there with him. Yeah, and then he comes out and feels the need to tell me to turn my head. Like I'm gonna try to check out my dad's man junk. Hey, nice ass, Dad. I got the same one, thanks. My dad especially wears me out when we go to a tour of a museum or a historical place, because at the end of the tour, every time my dad has the same question. The tour guide will be there, and he'll be like, anybody got any questions? And my dad's like, ooh, me. He's like, is this place haunted? I'm like, oh. Dad, this is the Museum of Stamps, bro. I don't think it is. The tour guy, without missing a beat, it's like, late at night, you can hear Thomas Jefferson licking stamps. It's like, hey, this place was built in 1957. That doesn't add up, all right? Oh, man. I'm a cigarette smoker. Yeah, that's awesome. Yeah, I've tried to quit. I won't lie to you. I've tried to quit. I got one of those hypnosis tapes trying to hypnotize you into quitting. They would talk to all this mumbo jumbo, like, imagine yourself on a beach. I'm like, all right, I'm on a beach. Then they're like, imagine yourself in clouds. I'm like, all right, clouds. Then they're like, imagine a little scuba diver in your lungs, cleaning your lungs out. I'm like, hey, I don't want a little dude in my lungs, all right? You know what would kill that bastard? Smoke inhalation.
3: Tracy Morgan.
4: Like, I was watching Intervention today. They got this program called Intervention. I mean, white people get on planes and boats and buses and go all the way across country to save one on a family that's on crack. Black people, we don't do that. If you on crack, that's your business. He gonna sell that TV set. Watch, I'm gonna get that microwave. I got the kids' Xbox in there now. They gonna sell that TV set, watch. Cause I'm naive. I had dinner with this fine young thing like last week. She was fine as wine. What's her name was Lois Lane. And I'm talking to this bitch for 45 minutes. She ain't blinked once. I said, this bitch is on call. This whole country was founded on cocaine. Forefathers, all four of them did drugs. Coke. What does Ben Franklin standing out in the rain with a kite for? That's coke. You ain't see George Washington, every picture they show him chopping out of cherry tree, and his teeth is like this, huh? That's coke. And Abraham Lincoln getting shot in the head, that was a bad coke deal. And Christopher Columbus, he coked out his mind. He found America by accident. He like, what? We call it America.
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5: I was at a party recently, because I have friends who invite me places.
3: But I was at this party, and I was talking with this group of people, and in this group, this guy starts talking about how there was a robbery in his neighborhood. And I was like, oh, that reminds me of this episode of Law & Order. Which it actually reminds me of, like, every episode of Law & Order. But before I can finish, the guy cuts me off, and he's like, I don't watch TV. I have better things to do. Which then I felt bad, because I was like, oh, maybe he's poor. But then everybody else in the group starts chiming in. They all hate TV. Like this couple, they knew the exact date they threw out their TV. They celebrate the anniversary of when they became boring. And then there was this guy, and he's talking about how he threw out his TV, and he reads all these books, and he's gotten so much healthier, and he's lost all this weight. Mm-mm. No. Then this one lady, I think she was just trying to fit in, and she was like, I threw out a 42-inch plasma. I gave it to a hobo. And everybody, like, clapped for her. And now I'm feeling embarrassed. I feel like I've just shown up to this party with a booger hanging. Like, that's how embarrassed they made me feel. And now they're starting to yell at me, and they're just like, I don't know how you could watch it. It's such a waste of time. And I finally, like, I lose it. I'm like, all right, calm down, everybody. Just calm down, okay? You know what? I get it. You all hate TV. You hate TV. That's fine. But you know where else you can find terrible stuff? In books. Everybody you hate on TV, they probably have a book. Books that'll rot your brain. They'll ruin your eyes if you read them in the dark. But nobody ever seems to lose it when a new Twilight book comes out. No, nobody's ever like, ew, books are ruined. They're ruined forever. Get them all out of my house. Yucky. No, throw out all the Pulitzers. From now on, I'll get my information the old-fashioned way, by reading Dear Scat. Ooh, here's an interesting tale about a deer that ate carrots. Yep, those are carrots. I'm gonna have trouble putting this down.
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6: And the local news, man, they want you to watch every broadcast they've got, don't they? It's not good enough you're watching the one you're watching. They do these teases to get you to watch later on that are so incredibly cruel. It could be the most deadly thing in the world, and you may be having it for dinner. We'll tell you what it is tonight at 11. Is it peas? I feel sorry for the newscasters, you know? We can turn it off, but that's their job, and they have to read these stories, and they're just coming up on the teleprompter. They don't know what's coming up, and they've got to go through this range of emotion that there were no survivors. And next, which candy bar helps you lose weight? Still to come is an asteroid headed towards Earth. But first, where to find the cheesiest pizza in town? Also, a disturbing new study finds that studies are disturbing. They're like schizophrenic by the end of the news, aren't they? No wonder they snap when they start talking to the weatherman. You've noticed it. It's everywhere. They go to some fantasy land when they start talking to the weatherman. And now let's go to Johnny with the weather. Johnny, when are you going to stop this rain and bring us some sunshine? I'll stop the rain when you stop the carjackings, Colleen. The weather is actually the happiest part of the news, because at some point you're going to hear something positive. You're going to hear it's a beautiful day, or it's going to be a beautiful day. And it's nice to take in something positive, you know, because we hear all this negative stuff all the time, and we go out into the world, and it's so chaotic, and we're not that we're going to notice if it's a beautiful day. We're moving too fast to even pay attention to that. And we need help to keep up with that pace, so we put a coffee shop here, and there's a coffee shop here, and a coffee shop here, and a coffee shop here, and the smallest coffee is a tall, and I'll have a coffee and a side of Red Bull, because I'm very, very busy. I've got TBD and I'm late for yoga. Hurry, hurry.
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2: I'm pleased to be here in Houston. I'm enjoying the weather. Yeah. It was dry today. I saw a coyote explode. Yesterday was a little more moist, kind of that early Cambodian killing field Venusian swamp thing. So very comfortable. Today, slightly hotter than the planet Mercury. I'm from San Francisco, and no, I'm not. Thank you for asking. I have some news for some of the macho guys here of Houston. That where I come from, guys with a tidy mustache, tight jeans, and a tucked-in shirt and cowboy boots aren't cowboys. They're very popular with the other cowboys. The president seemed to be super upset about gay marriage. I remember during the Snake of the Union address, he said, we must preserve the sanctity of marriage. And I was like, wow. I thought with two wars going on in the economy that there'd be other issues besides the whole gay marriage thing. He was against steroids in baseball, too, and I don't understand that. I adore home runs. And I'd like to state for the record that I am both for steroid use and gay marriage, simultaneously if possible. People get very excited about things that I can't understand at all. There's been a lot of flapdoodle and hoo-ha over the Pledge of Allegiance. And I'm here to remind you that kids are not real aware of the whole thing. They would do anything to not start class for 5 minutes. I pledge allegiance to Ozzy Osbourne, if he could stand. And, you know, I don't remember the Pledge of Allegiance being that exciting a moment as a child. It wasn't like we were on the playground and it was, hurry, Timmy, hurry. It's time to reaffirm our dedication and once more display the Jeffersonian principles that make our country so free. Tarry not on the playground. Seems to me it was more like, I'll eat a bug for a nickel.
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23: Every store, you got a club card? No, I don't have one. Yeah, I'm going to have a Chuck and Chain belt with little club cards hanging off. Oh, here's my Publix, my Albertsons, and my CVS. Yeah, that's what I'm going to do. Yeah, I'm going to go drive 45 minutes, go save a quarter on toilet paper. Spend $9 in gas, but I'm getting a bargain. No, I'll go to the place right next door and not complicate it. Guy in my supermarket by my house. You want a club card? Nope. You sure? I don't want it. Can I just explain it to you? Okay, what? If you spend $18,000 here in 1 year in food, we will give you a free $30 turkey at Thanksgiving. How am I going to spend 18 grand a year in 1 year in food? I don't live with Star Jones. Just give my change. If you run out of toothpaste, right, and there's a 7-Eleven right next door to your house, you'll go drive 10 miles to CVS because you have a card. You'll pay 40 more cents for the toothpaste in 7-Eleven, but you'll go there and wait online and waste gas and everything else when you could walk right next door for 40 cents more. You do. Why wouldn't you just go right there? And then you complain, we never see each other because you're out with your club cards stuck in traffic to save 40 cents. That's why we don't see each other. That's why. Let me just explain what happens with the club card thing. I'll break it down for you in layman's terms. Okay, the cashier's behind a counter. He's got no customers. He's bored. He sticks his hand down the back of his pants. He itches his ass. I was a cashier. That's what you do. Right now you come up. Oh, I got my club card. Yeah, give me your keys. He takes your keys. He swipes it. He gives you keys back. Yeah, then you get in your car. You're driving home. You put your hand all over your face like this. Now you got his fecal matter all over your face just to save a quarter. Is that worth it?
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3: This old generation is so unbelievably sad. If you're just getting to like partying age, there's nothing going on in this country anymore. It's done. Last call. It's just a suck generation. It's the most boring generation in the history of people. It's all dumbed down and watered. When's the last time you heard stories about rock and roll bands chucking TVs out of hotel windows or any of that? It used to be fun. Like, there was fun in the world. As people get older, the older you get, the more bitchy you get. Because that's just natural. The more you've done, the more jaded you get. But I think we're going to be the first generation of old people. As soon as someone gets old, they complain about the new kids. And, oh, these kids today, look, they're crazy. It's always that the new generation was too deviant. These kids are out of control. They're crazy. They're immoral. Look at what they're doing. In our day, if we wanted fun, we just went to a barn dance. But these kids today, it was always that the new generation was over the top, and we're going to be the first generation of elderly people complaining, but in the opposite fashion, where we're going, look at these kids today. They drink a Red Bull for some pep, and they prefer if you went on the patio for a cigarette. And the closest they come to a fist fight is on a message board somewhere. You looking at my girl? I'm gonna delete you. It's a block user in your future.
4: There's a guy walked into his agent's office one time, and he tried looking for work. You know, he wanted a job. He thought he had a good acting show. The agent said, "Well, what you do?" He had a big sledgehammer in his hand and a black bag. And he opened his black bag and took out a walnut and put it on top of his head and hit it with his sledgehammer. Crunch. He just said, "That's a short act, isn't it?" He said, "What you got in that black bag?" Fella said, "Aspirin." It's cold. That's very good. Well, back to the gutter. Never slow me up. I know better. Say, you got a nice tan. You know that? No kidding, hell. If we ever took over, you could pass. I met a guy in the doorway tonight. As soon as I came into the session, he said, "Fox, you know my father passed." I said, "Well, I didn't know he was that light." I'm standing up here fat now because of racial prejudice. I went out to Hollywood to get a part in an African picture, and they turned me down and said I was too light. So I put on 15 pounds. I'll be ready for him next time. They were making a picture about pygmies. You know what pygmies are? Those are compact spooks. I hope none of my folks get a penny when I say spook, because I'd rather be called a spook than the big N. The Somebody put an N on there, let my knife open up by itself.
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0: I don't do a lot of political material because while I always, always have an opinion, always, I don't always have all the information. I try to keep it to a minimum. Kind of zip it. Try to keep the mystery alive somehow. I did see this on the news that they're building a Walmart next to the pyramids outside of Mexico City. There's 9 pyramids on the planet. And Walmart's going to build a Walmart right next to 3 of them. And granted, that's what Walmart does. They build Walmarts. That's what they do. But right next to the... And they interviewed the Walmart lady, and the Walmart lady was like, well, you know, during construction, when we found artifacts, we turned them right over. Thank you, Mother Teresa. And then she said, and we're designing the Walmart so it matches. It's going to blend right in. Wow! I was like, oh, wow. Because you know how a Walmart just blends right in. Wherever it is. And then I thought about it, and it makes sense that they would put a Walmart next to a pyramid, because I believe the pyramid's also built by slave labor.
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6: I love books of quotations. I read them for pleasure. I've got a few of these compilations, and one of my heroes is Winston Churchill. And when I read, "Give us the tools and we will finish the job," I thought, how inspiring. And when I read, "Never in the field of human conflict was so much owed by so many to so few," I thought, how patriotic. And when I read, "It is a good thing for an uneducated man to read books of quotations," I thought, you cheeky fat git. People say that Oscar Wilde is the greatest genius that's ever lived. Let's test that. It is one of his. "All women become like their mothers. That is their tragedy. No man does. That is his." That sounds a bit gay to me. Just, I don't know. Give another go, isn't it, one? "I couldn't help it. I can resist everything except temptation." That sounds gay as well. I want to start that with an ooh. I want to go, oh, I couldn't help it. You know? And I want to end it with, "I can resist everything except temptation. Chance will be a fine thing." Do you know what I mean? And when he went through customs all those years ago in New York, and the customs officer, just doing his job, said, "Have you anything to declare?" Oscar Wilde famously said, "Nothing but my genius." It's not witty. He planned that. I bet the first time he went through customs in a foreign country, he was all, "Yes, sir, no, sir." Anything to declare? No. On you go. Thank you. Oh, I just thought of something brilliant to say. "Excuse me, can I go?" No. Oh, God. He had to wait weeks in those days, back on a boat to England, planning it. Anything to declare? Nothing but my genius. I'll be in a book of quotations when I... So he gets there again, finds the same bloke, goes, "On you go." Oh, didn't even ask me that time.
22: Ladies and gentlemen, thank you so much for being here this evening. I just want to tell you some stories tonight of various jobs that I have had over the years. And I'm speaking to you in my capacity as a stand-up comedian. This is the longest I've held any job title ever. Ladies and gentlemen, I've been a stand-up comedian since I was 17 years old. 17! I was a child! A child going to work in comedy clubs. It was downright Dickensian. There I was, just out of high school, and my tattered cap and my sooty face, and I went to a comedy club. "Please, sir, may I tell some jokes?" So, the moment I set foot on the stage of a comedy club, that's when I knew, well, this is what I'm going to do for the rest of my life. Case closed. I figured it out right now. But even though I knew what I was going to do with the rest of my life, I still thought it was important that I go to college that fall. Now, I thought about it. I really thought long and hard about this, and I thought, if I don't go to college, I might get yelled at. Is there anything worse on earth than being yelled at? You're already wrong. There isn't. It is a fear that persists to this day. Like, I'm a grown man. I have a mustache, right? Still afraid of getting yelled at. Anytime I'm in some sort of municipal building, a post office type situation, standing there in a line that I've stood in 1,000 times, whole time I'm in the line, my lizard brain starts a whispering to me, "You're in the wrong line. When you get up to the glass, the lady will be mad at you." Like, right before it's my turn, I am convinced. I get up there and I'm going to say what I need done, and she's going to say, "You're in the wrong line, sir. You ruined it for the whole post office. We're all agreed we don't like him, right? Get to the back of the other line. Oh, and you're a bad person, just like you thought you were."
5: I'm an insecure egomaniac. You know how big my ego is? I keep a journal and I'm lying in it. Is that alarming to anybody else? I read it the other day. I'm like, I didn't invent the cotton gin. I have no patience. I'm very immature. I have a temper. I yell. But I'm a good guy. I am. Look, I know we just met, but I'm a lovely little man. I really am. I will instinctually make the virtuous choice to benefit humanity. I'm very proud of that. I believe in humanity. People suck. People just suck. I'll let you into traffic. If I don't get that little wave, now I have to run you off the road. What am I, the bandit running blocker for you, snowman? And I get so angry. You know how angry I get? I gave myself Tourette's. Did you ever give yourself Tourette's? Did you ever twitch and blurt out obscenities for no apparent reason? That can't be healthy, can it? Just random spikes of fury coming out of you? I get it from my father. My father's either pissed off or asleep. I asked him, I said, "Pop, how come you're so angry?" "Helps to hold down the rage." My father's got exquisite anger. Just, mwah. It's total communication. You're never going to look at my father and think, "I wonder what's on his mind." I got arrested when I was 16 years old. Kid stuff. Stole a car. So, the local cops find me and say, "Come on, kid, we're going to take you home." "No, no, no, no, no. Lock me up, give me the chair, but don't wake my father up." They take me to the station, they call my father. "Mr. Farrar, we have your son here at the 4th Precinct." "Eh? Keep him."
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24: Right? Fool me once. Shame on you. Fool me twice. Shame on me. Fool me 3 times. Oh, well, that'd be me again. I mean, I just said, "Fool me twice, shame on me." So I should have been, like, "Fool me 4 times." Well, that's definitely me, because I just said the 3 and the 2. So now it's 4 times. "Fool me 5 times? Fool me 5 times." Well, that's you, because I don't know why. I mean, why are you fooling me 5 times? I don't get it. It's not funny. Does that make you feel like a big man? Well, let's fool the comedian 5 times. You know, "Fool me 6 times? Well, see, that's the problem with illegal immigration. You can't... You know, "Fool me 7 times? Fool me 7 times." That's the media not doing its job, people. The liberal, left-wing, Jew-run media getting in there and letting you be fooled. "Fool me 8 times. Fool me 8 times?" Well, that's why you need a drink testing kit at all times, okay? Because then you get fooled. "Fool me 9 times? Fool me 9 times." Wait, don't tell me the Jews aren't involved. Sorry, they are. They are. The pro-Israel lobby. And "Fool me 10 times? Fool me 10 times? What am I, an American Indian? How the hell did I get fooled?"
25: 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This is iHeart Comedy.
26: I used to be afraid of sharks, but not anymore. Well, actually, you know what? I take that back. I'm afraid of chimps. Chimpanzees. I mean, have you been reading about these horrific chimp attacks? I'm not talking about the cute little chimpanzees with the sweater vest and the suspenders. I'm talking about the big, strength of 4 grown men, chimpanzees. And I don't know how they measure that, 4 grown men. Maybe they start with one grown man. You know, hey, get in the cage with that chimp. Let's see who's stronger. Whoa! Okay, two grown men. Hurry up. Two grown men. You know, until they get to four. And it costs 6 lives for that study. I hope they wrote it down. I hope they have it written down somewhere. But yeah, these chimps, and call them chimps, not pansies. They don't like that. But they rip your face off, and then they go for the crotch. That's their MO. It's in a Chimp 101 handbook. That's what they do. They get your jaw out so you can't bite them, and then they go for the crotch. I guess so you can't sex them or something. I don't know what they're thinking. But yeah, it is not good. So now, when I go swimming in the ocean, I have to watch out for sharks and chimpanzees. I don't want to be too close to the shore where the chimp can reach in and pull me out, but I don't want to be too far out where the sharks are, or worse yet, further out where the Somalian pirates are. You see, for me, when I stand in front of the ocean, there's different spheres of fear for me. It's the chimp, shark, Somalian pirates, and North Korea. Further out, North Korea. Different spheres of fear. But let me tell you something. At least with a shark attack, it's quick. You know, it just pulls you down. There's no drama. Hey, well, that's all your friends are going to hear, if that. They're like, where's Kevin? I don't know. I think he's at the snack bar. Throw me the frisbee, Jack. But with a chimpanzee attack, can you imagine the horror? It probably sneaks up behind you on that little tricycle. Then at the last minute, the horn on the handlebar, and then boom, face, crotch. And then they fling the feces at you. That's how they tidy it all up. They fling the feces at you. And if that doesn't do it, they back over you with that tricycle a couple of times, you know? And you can't play dead with a chimpanzee because they see right through that. They just get angry because you're a bad actor. That's not dead. I'll show you dead. But who do you play dead with? You know, who? I guess bears. Bears. But for how long? How long when they're batting you against the rock like a salmon? When do you finally go, okay, already, I'm not dead. All right, take it easy. You don't play dead with a vulture. Because that's what they want. They want you dead. They'll be pecking at your face and ripping pieces of meat off. They don't care. You don't play dead with a possum, that's for sure. You waste the time. You'll both be out on the street. Are you dead? I'm dead too. Yeah, we're both dead. Oh, I saw you move your tail. You're not dead.
8: Eddie Murphy.
9: And I tell you, be careful. And women ain't like us. It's not their nature to fool around. Women gonna do it class, like, hey, I don't do this often, I'm gonna do it right. You know when your woman's gonna fool around? When you keep messing her over, then eventually she says, you know, I think I'm gonna go to the Bahamas by myself for the weekend. And you say, you want me to go with you? She goes, no, just me and my girlfriends are going. Just me and my friends. And we so stupid, we start thinking about all that we can get while she gone. You gonna go by yourself? Yeah. Okay. And send your woman off to the romantic Bahamas by herself? By herself to the Bahamas? She's walking on the beach. She laid out all day and got a tan. Your woman is fine and got her body looking right. She's walking on the beach crying. In the Bahamas, lovers on the beach making love. She's all by herself walking along, feeling sad, thinking about you and everybody. It's real romantic. The moon is shimmying off the ocean and your woman's standing there looking at it and crying. And all of a sudden, a dude named Dexter walks up. Dexter St. Jack. Then he do that smooth behind on your woman. What a beautiful girl like you doing by yourself on the island of love. This is the island for lovers. You should be being held right now, girl. What you crying about?
10: I'm having some problems with my boyfriend, so I came down here to think it over.
9: But tell me what hotel that your man's staying in. Me go over there and tell him that you treat a woman like you like a princess. If you a white woman, I make love to you constantly. What hotel this man staying in?
10: Man, he's back in New York.
9: Is that right? Well, listen, girl. Won't you come back around my place? We sit down and talk it over.
10: But all we gonna do is talk?
9: Take your woman to his house and roll one of them big-ass Bahama joints. Put some of that Bob Marley music on. Y'all know Bob be preaching, and then she said, don't let him fool you, oh no.
8: Na na na na na na na na. I even tried to school ya, oh yeah. Could this be love? Then be love.
9: Next thing you know,
8: well,
9: send your woman home, floating on air. Walk through the door like this.
8: I shot the sheriff.
9: And we so stupid, we think it was the weather. We be going, hey, baby, you need to get away more often. She'd be like this.
8: Mm-hmm.
9: They never tell you. It's her little secret. All women have a skeleton in the closet. All women have done something that only them and another person knows about. All women have one skeleton. Even little sweet, innocent ones have something that only them and another person knows about. All women. Don't be... I look at the guys looking at their women again like this. You got skeletons in your closet. I thought I seen a bone in your shoe. Whose skeleton was that? Don't be fooled. They all have a skeleton in their closet. Some of them got cemeteries in their closet. You open the door and ravens fly out the closet. So be careful. Be careful. Get the perfect person for you. Get somebody you're going to be with forever. You're going to have to worry about breaking up. Find somebody perfect for you. I'm not saying that they're perfect people. I'm saying we ain't perfect. Just find somebody just as fucked up as you are and settle down. That's what you got to do.
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11: Russell Peters.
12: Does anybody here know sign language? And I mean actual sign language, not this. And not gang signs. You can't do gang signs to a deaf person and be like, that guy stutters. You know. If you know sign language, whoever invented sign language had their own little racist agenda happening. Because sign language is a very offensive way of communicating. They're trying to change it now to make it more politically correct. I'm serious. You know what the sign for Chinese person is? Let me tell you something. It's exactly what you think it is. You still feel bad for these deaf sons of bitches? Because I live in LA, I had to learn the sign for Mexican. I learned two signs for Mexican. The first one doesn't even seem offensive until you find out what it is. Here's the first sign for Mexican. Look. You know what that is? A poncho. Here's the second sign for Mexican. A long-ass mustache. What's that have to do with being Mexican? My gardener's never shown up at my house. Hola, señor. I'm here to shave the grass. You're Colombian. I don't know what the sign for Colombian is. Probably, you know, I don't know. I'm just saying. I'm speculating on these ones. But anything is possible. Do you know what the sign for retard is? This is foul. I'm not making this up. Here's a sign for retard. That's a sign for retard. You can have two deaf guys standing around going, hey, look. You have handicapped people mocking other handicapped people.
25: Love comedy. You've come to the right place. 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
13: I mean, okay, has anyone here ever been attacked by a shark? You would think a shark attack, you would think that would hurt. You would think that would be physically painful. No, it's not. The truth is, when something that physically traumatic starts happening to your body, your brain just starts releasing adrenaline into your bloodstream so that you don't actually feel pain, you instead feel an intense rush, right? So if you ever witness a shark attack, yes, obviously the victim will be screaming like, oh my God! But no, in reality, they're like, oh my God, this is awesome! Like, it's like being on a roller coaster, all that adrenaline. But their arm was probably the first thing that got bitten off, so it just doesn't translate that they're actually trying to like make the rock out sign. It just looks like they're wailing for help. All that adrenaline all of a sudden, it's awesome. That is your brain's way of protecting your body from suffering in extreme situations like that. And that's wonderful and all, but why doesn't your brain do that when you get your heart broken? That hurts. That's physically traumatic. There's suffering involved. If I had to choose between being eaten by a shark or having my heart broken again, I'd choose being eaten by that shark. Because at least I'd know that shark actually wanted me. Don't feel bad for me, guys.
11: Like, none of you do. Don't feel bad for me, guys. Yeah, we're cool. We get it. You're fine.
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23: I was at the airport about 6 months ago, got talking to this guy that plays wheelchair rugby in the Paralympics. I'd just seen a documentary about it called Murder Ball, which is amazing, and I'd seen a bit of it on Sky Sports, so I knew something about it. We got chatting. Transpired in the conversation, I didn't know what the para in Paralympics stood for. Oh, I thought I knew, but I didn't. I imagine a few of you are in the same situation. All have a think about what the para in Paralympics stands for. Stands for is not the right term to use there, actually. Have you all got something in your hands? Any guesses? Paraplegic. That was my first guess. It's not until you say Paraplegic Olympics out loud you realise it's not that, is it? Any other thoughts?
30: Paratroopers.
23: Paratroopers. Well, like, they were all injured during service and they thought we might as well have a sports day. Come on. So, any other thoughts?
30: Paralytic.
23: They've turned up to the sports day and gone, what? 1,500 metres? You're having a laugh. I had a skin fall last night. I'll never make it. I'll never sit down. You can wheel me round. No. Although there is a legless gag in there somewhere, but we'll leave it. Any other thoughts?
31: Paralysed.
23: Paralysed. No, it's not paralysed either. Paralysed. Parallel is the right answer. Well done, you gold star. Big tick. Another couple of... Of course it's the Parallel Olympics when I say it. It's obvious, isn't it? Because it's parallel to the normal Olympics. Probably shouldn't say normal Olympics. It's a minefield, this. Which, ironically, is probably how some of them got there. If you're chatting to someone that plays wheelchair rugby in the Paralympics and you've seen a bit of it, you're chatting about it, you're being positive about it, don't at any stage, even if you're joking, don't ever refer to it as being like the real robot wars. He laughed, but there was a definite tension. Also, final thing on this, never get confused between the Parallel Olympics, the Paralympics, and the Special Olympics. The Paralympics is a proper sporting event. The Special Olympics is the one where they're all winners. Although you try telling that to the bookies when your little fella comes in seventh. I can see some of you are shifting uncomfortably there. You're thinking, can we laugh at this sort of thing? Let me just reassure you, ladies and gentlemen, during that last bit, no one in a wheelchair has ever walked out.
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0: sweetie, why don't you shut up, you stupid, before I snap your neck in half? 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
3: If they ever had like an ethnic IQ test, you know the Chinese gonna win. Right? Any motherfucker eat with two sticks has got to win. You ever try them sticks, right? You could starve to death. You know what I wanted to tell you about the Chinese restaurant? I went in and I heard the Chinese person that stuttered. I've never heard a Chinese person stutter in my life, Jack. And this mother was off into it. You know my lunch. And his friends was trying to help his ass. I'm like, don't you always eat? It was still the when we go to the restaurant, they order everything on the menu. You got any pork fried duck? Some chop suey chitlins. I got one friend, he always orders biscuits. You got any biscuits back in there, mother? I'm gonna stop up this chop suey. Drinks the hot mustard. Name David, he just drink the mustard, David.
4: Yeah, it's hot, but ain't like in Louisiana.
3: Chinese people bring a bill to your ass, too. Right? You say, $48 for what? You know, and they always get smooth. You'll have two lots of two, or something. One imperial soup, Cantonese or something. Now, if you really don't understand, they send that stuttering motherfucker to explain to you. Bitch, oh, you just throw your money out to him, and it takes him. I always ask for the check before I'm finished and make him mad, right? He's like, you got two more dishes. I say, man. I can't eat no more of this. You order, you eat. You know people in Mississippi are starving? Who you think you are, Buster Brown?
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5: You ever get a candle as a gift? Hey, thanks. You know I have electricity, right? Look, if my place smells, just let me know. No, this is perfect. Now I know what I'm giving you next year. This. Your candle gifts. It's a gamble with gifts, you know? Statue of Liberty was a gift. Big, beautiful statue. Gift from the French. Good thing this statue is beautiful, because if it was ugly, that would have been awkward. French would have come over, where's the Statue of Liberty? Yeah, that's in the desert in Arizona. Yeah, we thought it really complimented the desert. Would have been even more awkward if we re-gifted the statue. Where's that gigantic statue? Japan was having a birthday. And we didn't know what to get. We said it was from both of us. And they just love it, love it, love it, love it, love it, love it. My favorite gift I've ever received is a flask. I think giving someone a flask is a nice way of saying, hey, you seem like a drunk on the go. You strike me as needing hard liquor at all times. This would be good for you in your car. Don't you love how we have different containers that we drink different alcohol out of? Like, you ever try and drink wine out of anything but a wine glass? You feel like a drunk. Hey, can you refill my Yahtzee shaker? Hit the sippy cup too, will you, Donka?
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6: My ex-girlfriend was Korean, and my dog loved her more than me, and I was jealous. So I'm like, look, her grandfather ate your grandfather. Everyone's like, why do you have so many pets? Because I get into relationships and we break up and then I end up stuck with the animal. But I love the pets, but I've named them after my exes. Like I have Needy, Bipolar, Intervention.

0: I think cats are better than people. My cat was like beaten and starved, and they threw rocks at her. And now, a year later, she's the most nicest, beautiful thing. You're right. My ex-girlfriend was molested one time when she was 4, and she's still psychotic. I was worried recently because my condom broke on this girl, but then she told me she's on the pill. It made me feel better. I turned out the pill was ecstasy. I took home a girl one night. She's like, do you have a condom? I'm like, no, I have a bank statement. That'll stop you from getting pregnant. Because I'm broke. All right. Last week, I found out I was a victim of identity theft. And today, I got a letter from the guy saying, dear Adam, please get your finance together. I'm on antidepressants, shows like this. I have OCD. My therapist is like, you have OCD. And on a scale of 1 to 10, you're about a 4. I'm like, a 4? I suck at this too? I went to go take a pill one time and it fell down my sink. I'm like, even my antidepressants are suicidal. One of the side effects, it takes forever to have an orgasm. Like the other night, I lasted the entire song. They say the average guy burns 400 calories an hour during sex, which means during sex, I burn 7 calories. I used to be in a band called AIDS. I started out as HIV. You ever get an AIDS test? I've gotten some of those. I have a Planned Parenthood credit card. I have an HIV Z pass. The worst test, man. You go there and they ask you questions like, have you ever had protected sex with a man before? I'm like, on purpose? Because I used to wrestle. I do have anxiety. I have to check my locks like 10 times before I leave the house. And I'm like, and the weird part is that I live alone. I took a dump so big today that I won the Biggest Loser. My ex, she would take a dump, she put the faucet on so I wouldn't hear it and it wouldn't gross me out. I wish she would just close the door.
1: Bill Hicks.
2: Well, I was over in Australia during Easter, which was interesting. Interesting to note, they celebrate Easter the same way we do, commemorating the death and resurrection of Jesus by telling our children a giant bunny rabbit left chocolate eggs in the night. Now, why those two things, you know? Why not goldfish left Lincoln logs in your sock drawer, you know? As long as we're making up, go hog wild, you know? At least a goldfish with a Lincoln log on its back going across your floor to your sock drawer has a miraculous connotation to it.
3: Mommy, I woke up today and there was a Lincoln log in my sock drawer. That's the story of Jesus.
2: Read the Bible. I can't find the word bunny or chocolate anywhere in that book. Do y'all have different books of the Bible than I do? Are y'all Gideons? Who are the Gideons? Ever met one? No. Ever seen one? No. But they're all over the world putting Bibles in hotel rooms. Every hotel room. This Bible was placed here by a Gideon. When? I saw the housekeeper come and go. I saw the minibar guy come and go. I've never laid eyes on a Gideon. What are they, ninjas? Where are they? Where are they from? Gidea? What are these people? I'm going to capture a Gideon. I'm going to make that my hobby. I am. I'm going to call the front desk one day. Yeah, I don't seem to have a Bible in my room. People suck, and that's my contention. I can prove it on scratch paper and a pen. Give me an Etch-A-Sketch. I'll do it in 3 minutes. The proof, the fact, the factorum. I'll show my work. Case closed. I'm tired of this backslapping art humanity neat. We're a virus with shoes, okay? That's all we are.
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5: Sex can lead to babies, and this is kind of neat for me. 6 months ago, my wife gave birth to our very first child. I'm a first-time father, proud little baby girl I have, a daughter. And I'm not going to stand up here and... It's all right. I'm sure you've all screwed your lives up, too, with these things, but... So after we got tested, we discovered that in vitro fertilization would be how we get pregnant. Now we have a beautiful baby daughter. And the first round failed. I went there for that, and then I was out traveling for the second round, and that's how we got her, because I said I wasn't even in the state. But I did go to the first one. And guys, let me tell you this. The younger guys, if you ever have an opportunity to be a part of in vitro fertilization, don't. It was the most ego-deflating moment of my life. I mean, it started out fine. Walk into the office. There's a table. There are stirrups. Hey, awesome. We should get one of these for the house. Easy access. Woo! You know, making jokes. But then the doctor took out what is called a speculum. See, notice the women laughing, guys, as you stare at me like, speculum? I didn't know what a speculum was either. I had no clue. Doctor took the speculum and made it go, I'm looking at her. I'm looking at me. I'm like, you are a very good liar is what you are. I mean, I'm not stupid. When I say I didn't know it did that, I know they expand. I know babies come out of there. But I had always heard these horror stories of, 10, 20, 30 hours of labor and then an epidural and then an emergency C-section and push, push, push. I watched my wife open up. I'm like, our baby's going to fall out. I almost hired a midget to follow my wife around in her third trimester wearing a catcher's mitt. Just in case. I didn't, but I almost did. And if I had, I was going to hire a female little person. Not because of any gender bias, but because I like movie references. Every so often, I would have had her yell at my baby, "Don't go into the light!"
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1: Jim Gaffigan.
6: Yeah, this has been a fun tour. I've been traveling for a while, yeah. I get emails every week from friends. Hey, when you come to town, you have to stay with us. No, I don't. Because everyone's house has their own kind of smell. I'm like, are you guys making vitamins in here? Who's cooking the feet? Because they are done. You never get offered a real bed. You could crash on the futon. I didn't even know I was getting drunk tonight. They always offer the futon or the airbed. The airbed, I remember when that was just called a raft. Do I get a kickboard as a pillow? They always have a schedule, too. We were thinking breakfast around 7. Think again. Now where can I watch TV all day in my underwear? You're always in trouble as the house guest. Who left that damn porch light on? I was just looking for the bathroom. That's all right. We just want you to feel bad for an hour. You never wake up at the right time. You wake up a couple minutes after them. Nice of you to join us. We thought you fell into a coma. We just want you to feel bad for an hour. You ever stay at someone's place and they're not there? That's weird. Going through their stuff. These people got some weird habits. I stayed at my brother's place for a while. He has a bar in his house, which is cool, but... How do you have a bar in your house and not admit you have a little bit of a drinking problem? I'm not an alcoholic. I just need a room dedicated to booze. Here's where I watch TV. Here's where we eat. I get tanked over here. I got a porn closet in the back. Crack dens downstairs.
7: Is he drunk? I think he's drunk.
6: There is always that travel pressure, you know, the eating travel pressure. And it's like, oh, you're going to Austin. You got to get barbecue. Got to get barbecue in Austin. Every city, you know, has a food they're famous for. It's almost like there was a meeting. Okay, Chicago, what do you pick? Deep dish pizza. Okay, Philadelphia cheesesteak. Okay, Boston, beans. You want beans?
8: Yeah, beans are awesome. They're wicked awesome. The Yankee suck and dunk a donut's right. Dunkin' Donuts! Dunkin' Donuts!
4: All laughs, all the time. I Heart Comedy.
1: George Wallace.
9: Then I'm driving today. I had to move recently. Anybody ever move? Moving has got to be the worst thing you could ever do in life. So I had to move. And I had to go buy some boxes. I went down to the depot, what is that place called, Office Depot, to buy some boxes. And I did not know boxes cost so much money. $6.70, $9. And I'm going, how many boxes? Ooh, that's a lot of money. So I told her, I asked the guy, I said, how much does the box cost that the boxes came in? He says, you can have that one. I said, well, come on, let's restock these shelves. So I happened to move, all of my belongings are in boxes. And so I'm down here driving in this beautiful place, and I see this store called Sam's Club. Now, I've never been in there. It must be pretty nice. A lot of cars outside. Let me run in here and get me a bottle of deodorant. Oh, you already know. Does anybody else in here need deodorant? I didn't know everything came in bulk. Giant, supersize, and Shea Stadium, just huge. Everything is huge. Let's say you like peanut butter. Let's say you really love peanut butter. You like peanut butter so much you like to stick your whole head in a jar. They have these at Sam's Club. Everything is huge. I bought a bag of marshmallow. I use it as a mattress when my friends come over. Everything is giant. I bought a box of Preparation H, put it on my back porch, and it sucked all of the water out of my swimming pool.
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34: After years of insisting they undermine our very democracy, President Obama recently changed course in regards to super PACs, political action committees, which can independently raise unlimited funds for a candidate.
35: Oh, yeah. Sounds like the president goes both ways on this issue. I ain't mad. Ain't nothing wrong with the campaign getting an insertion of backdoor cash, but be careful. When corporations pay for favors, they expect you to put out policies that they like. Nasty.
36: Corporate money's used for attacking. So Obama changed his stance to show he's super packing.
34: Although the Supreme Court paved the way for these super PACs, some Democrats assert the president should stand by his initial opinion that unlimited corporate money could erode the foundation of our democracy.
35: You ain't lying, Bri-Bri Will Wills. With so many singles getting tucked into the candidates' G-strings, the super PACs are getting super freaky.
37: It's a super PAC!
38: Super PAC!
37: The super packing!
38: Yeah.
34: Now, despite the barrage of criticism, the president maintains he's got to accept the reality of these super PACs if he wants the battle for the White House to be a fair fight.
35: I can't believe you came up here talking about super packages, Brightwell I am. You keep that kinky stuff on Rock Central. Besides, we all know when it comes to super PACs, you love to give.
34: I don't give, Jimmy.
35: Oh, so you receive?
34: You know what? You're a mess, Jimmy.
35: You can't.

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9: I'm excited for the summer. I like summer movies. I'm a big fan. I like big blockbustery. I'm like a nerd like that. Like movies like Transformers, I love that stuff. Like I hate it, like so many people are jaded now. Does anybody here have jaded movie friends? It's so annoying. I'm like, dude, I just saw Transformers, that was sick. Yeah, I saw it, bro. Sucked. Dude, it was kind of cool. Nah, it sucked. Yeah, but that one scene, dude, saw it, sucked. It's like people are so jaded. Like it still looks cool, you know what I mean? Like, if you showed that movie 50 years ago, people would be like, ah! Their brains would explode. Ah! Everybody would lose their minds. They'd be on the streets just stabbing each other. It would be chaos if you showed Transformers in, like, 1950. People now are like, yep, boo. Like, God, you can't appreciate anything. I always thought it'd be funny, though, if in a movie like that, if just to mess with all the stone people in the crowd at the theater, if right before the movie started, like Transformers, they just put, based on a true story. Are you kidding me? That happened? That happened? Are you serious? Oh my God. That's terrifying. God, I always think it would be funny too, because I always like movie previews before the movie, you know, they have little trailers. I always like those. But I always think it'd be funny if they showed a really dramatic trailer, really serious, right? And they have a title at the end of it that has nothing to do with the trailer. Just again to mess with the audience. So really dramatic movie trailer, title doesn't make any sense. So they come on like, coming this fall, the story of a family. Brutally torn apart, the father killed in a horrible accident. The mother forced to raise 8 children on her own. In a cruel world, all they have is each other. Coming this fall from the producers of Philadelphia and the director of Cast Away comes Boner Soup. People are like, what? That movie's called Boner Soup? About the dad who died of the kids? Boner Soup. I didn't see a boner or soup in the whole trailer. What is that? Is it one thing?
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8: George Carlin.
10: Land of the free, home of the brave, the American dream. All men are equal, justice is blind, the press is free. Your vote counts. Business is honest, the good guys win. The police are on your side. God is watching you. Your standard of living will never decline. And everything is going to be just fine. The official national story. I call it the American okey-doke. Everyone, every one of those items is provably untrue at one level or another, but we believe them because they're pounded into our heads from the time we're children. That's what they do with that kind of thing. Pounded into the heads of kids because they know that children are much too young to be able to muster an intellectual defense against a sophisticated idea like that. And they know that up to a certain age, children believe everything their parents tell them. And as a result, they never learn to question things. Nobody questions things in this country anymore. Nobody questions anything. Everybody's too fat and happy. Everybody's got a cell phone that'll make pancakes now. Huh? Way too prosperous for our own good. Way too prosperous. Americans have been bought off and silenced by toys and gizmos. And no one learns to question things. You remember? Okay. I saw a slogan on the guy's car. It said, proud to be an American. And I thought, well, what does that mean? Proud to be an American. You see, I've never understood national pride. I've never understood ethnic pride. Because I'm Irish, and I'm all four of my grandparents were born in Ireland, so I'm fully Irish. And when I was a kid, I would go to the St. Patrick's Day parade. And I noticed that they sold a button that said, proud to be Irish. And I could never understand that because I knew that on Columbus Day, they sold a different button that said, proud to be Italian. Then came Black Pride and Puerto Rican Pride. And I could never understand ethnic or national pride. Because to me, pride should be reserved for something you achieve or attain on your own, not something that happens by accident of birth. Being Irish... Being Irish isn't a skill. It's a genetic accident. You wouldn't say I'm proud to be 5'11". I'm proud to have a predisposition for colon cancer. So why don't you be proud to be Irish or proud to be Italian or American or anything? Hey, if you're happy with it, that's fine. Do that. Put that on your car. Happy to be an American. Be happy. Don't be proud. Too much pride as it is. Pride goeth before a fall. Never forget Proverbs, okay? Now.
8: Hal Sparks.
1: I don't gamble because I live in an earthquake zone. Like, that's rolling the dice. I like this house. I've chosen. It's like rolling the dice every morning. 4 a.m. or am I going to be, where's the door frame? I think, you know, like, there's all these, like, casinos, and I play them occasionally, and people, like, I don't understand gambling at all because I think it's like hedging your bet, you know? Because we all gamble all the time. That's enough. That's you're pressing your luck every day. Every time you get on the freeway, you're gambling with your life. You know what I mean? Because have you ever been like, there's a guy, just enormous pile of crap on his car, and the heavier it is, the lighter it's tied down. Like some guy could have like, oh, I just got like a couple pieces of cardboard. I'm going to use some like barge rope and some chains and a staple gun and hold it down, you know. But a bedroom set with a wobbly mirror and a big box spring or something, I just some dental floss. That should hold that. That should be like some ribbon from grandma's present last year. We had that in the utility drawer in the kitchen. That should be fine. Oh, you know what? I'll just lick the top of the Volkswagen and just push everything down. Because there's always, when you're behind them, there's always one piece of it going. Get away from me, dude. Why are you... Don't you always picture that if it does come off, you'll be able to dodge it like you're in the Matrix or something? You know, like then it'll happen in slow motion and you'll just go like, oh my God,

0: 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Don't you think that's what's going to happen? Doesn't work out the way. That's not the way it happens at all, ever. It happens like this. Honey, honey, honey. Ah! Oh! Ah! Ah!
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3: I wanted to talk to you tonight about hosting award shows.
4: All right, good. Let's go.
3: Because I cannot see any reason why anyone would want to host an award show.
4: All right, I'm with you so far.
3: Okay, now let's say you get offered to host an award show.
4: All right.
3: You do that show. I'm just speaking now. You do fantastically well.
4: Hypothetically, you're speaking.
3: Yes, yeah. Hypothetically. Yeah. You do fantastically well on the award show.
4: Yeah.
3: What is the best thing that could result from that?
4: You get an award yourself.
3: No. You're asked again. Oh,
4: that's
3: to
4: right.
3: Host
4: okay,
3: the
4: you
3: award
4: get, to, you get
3: show.
4: To come back and do it again.
3: Yes. And understand me now.
4: Yeah.
3: Hosting an award show is not a job in show business. If you produce the show, that is a job.
4: All right, okay.
3: If you win an award, that can help you get a better job. Uh-huh. But hosting only leads to hosting. You see?
4: So it's only a good move if you're looking for a career as an award show host.
3: Where are you going with your award show hosting skills?
4: Well, now nowhere.
3: I'm done. That road has come to an abrupt halt for me. It's not a job.
4: Mm-hmm.
3: It's like the person that hosts a party. They do the most work, the most effort, and they're just another person at the party who really wasn't even invited.
4: Mm.
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7: I love the cartoons, man. Some of my favorites, like I love watching Scooby-Doo. I would watch Scooby-Doo just for the guest stars. Because they'd always have like somebody like Don Knotts or Jonathan Winters or somebody on there like that. Cultural icon or comedian coming on. Shaggy and Scooby come walking in. Zoinks, like, hey, Scoob. Like, it's the Harlem Globetrotters. Like, it's the guys who do the fancy basketball tricks.
8: Ruby Roo.
7: Yeah. I wish they'd update that and do new Scooby-Doo movies. You'd tune in for the Chris Rock episode. I know I would. Shaggy and Scooby come walking in. Zoinks, like, hey, Scoob. Like, it's Chris Rock.
8: Finally, they put a black guy on Scooby-Doo who's not a damn globetrotter. And forget about Scooby Snacks. That dog's doing Scooby Crack.
7: Zoinks, like, hey, Scoob. Like, he's right. What are you gonna do about it?
8: Ruby Recovery. Here's a group of people who got it a little later than the rest of them. If you're gonna laugh later, prepare to be circled.
7: I was watching the credits to Scooby-Doo the other day because I have that kind of time. The voice of Scooby is done by a guy named Don Messick. He also did Astro, so if you wondered why those two guys sounded alike, they're just a cartoon. A guy was doing the voice. The voice of Shaggy was done by Casey Kasem. He was also the voice, it's true, he was also the voice of Robin in Batman and Robin on the Super Friends. Remember the Super Friends with the greatest announcer of all time? That guy who would come on and go,
8: "Meanwhile, back at the Hall of Justice, Aquaman prepares a peanut butter and jelly sandwich. Your singer's telepathic powers, Aquaman summons a can of sardines. This is gonna make a great sandwich, Batman."
7: I wish I had that guy in my life. Like, if a joke didn't work, that guy would come in and go,
8: "Meanwhile, somewhere in another joke, John Madden still talking. And there were little people there, and they were making presents, and there was a reindeer that had a nose that was red, and he didn't even drink, and then there, you can tell he led Santa's sleigh, and Burgermeister, Meister Burger, had a yo-yo, but you weren't allowed to have toys. They were putting one foot in front of the other, and that's why they call it Christmas. Meanwhile, back in the joke we were talking about..."
7: You can tell Casey Kasem played Robin, because Batman and Robin would come in on the crime scene. Batman's like, "Who could have done this?" And there's Robin. "Look, Batman, there's a letter from the Riddler." And he writes, "Dear Batman and Robin, it's been a long time since I last saw either one of you. But while I was in prison, I came up with the most diabolical plot of all time. A plot to take over Gotham City and the rest of the world.
2: but I needed a partner. Batman, because I'm the Riddler, I can't tell you who that partner is. But the answer lies in a song from 1976.
8: Actually, it's 1977, and some people call him the Space Cowboy, and some call him the Gangster of Love, and some people call him Maurice.
7: It's a long way to go for a Steve Miller Band joke. But to the audience, I give a fictitious Peter Pan.
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6: I got pulled over on the highway. I didn't know that fruit counts as litter. Did you? I tossed a banana peel. A banana peel biodegrades so quickly, I didn't want my car to smell like ass. That's it. I think the environment will survive. But I got pulled. He goes, you know, it's a misdemeanor to litter, which is punishable by up to 2 years in jail. And up to a $10,000 penalty. And I'm sure he's exaggerating to intimidate me. Well, that worked. Because I don't know anything about litter laws, but I do know I don't want to be banana peel guy in prison. It's not who you want to be in jail. And $10,000 is scary too, because that's my life savings plus $15,000. I don't know how I'm going to come up with that. He goes, you also caused a danger to the vehicles around you. Like, does he think real life is like Mario Kart? I think he does. Do I need to tell him that cars don't really hit banana peels, go twirling off cliffs? Hope you don't search my trunk for turtle shells or lightning bolts.
9: Rodney Dangerfield.
10: I mean, I don't like to travel for one reason. Because I got a car. No matter where I want to go, my car don't want to go there. With my car, I got nothing but trouble, nothing. And it's always heavy trouble. I mean, other people have trouble with their car. They pull in a gas station, loose wire, no charge, they're back on the road. With me, for years, I've been hearing the same thing from every mechanic, you know. You ain't using this car tonight. Well, the other day I was having my car fixed, I started talking to a mechanic. I said, what, you go to school learning to do this? He says, I didn't go to school. I said, well, how'd you learn to fix cars? He says, I can't fix cars. I said, well, how come they gave you a job here as a mechanic? He said, well, all I had to do was learn how to say, you ain't using this car tonight. Finally, I got my bill for the car. The bill said parts, $8, labor, $55. I figured a bill must be legitimate. There was grease on it. I went over to the head mechanic. I said, hey, what's with this labor? $55. Must be a mistake. Can you check it out? So we checked it out. He went over to a car that was being worked on, and he started to talk to 2 feet. Later on, I found out there was no one under the car. You know. They're fake feet. You buy them, they cost $7 a pair. You slip them under a car, you talk to them, that's all, you know. I'll tell you, talk to these auto mechanics, they'll tell you how hard they work. They put in 12 hours a day. They may put in 12 hours, they don't work 12 hours. Because they only work when there's people around. When they're alone, they don't do a thing. What's up, mister? You got a dead battery? I'm sorry, I'm all alone here. I'm alone here. I can't do nothing. I'm alone here. I'm alone.
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9: Wanda Sykes.
11: I'm sick of politicians across the board. I really am. Republicans, Democrats, they're all shady. I'm sick of them. You know, to me, political office should be like jury duty. Really, you should just get a notice in the mail one day and be like, I'm Secretary of State next month. Ain't this a bitch? It's like politicians, they don't even understand how they, you know, the policies they make, the impact it has on our lives, man. You know, when they was messing around with the Medicare program, the prescription program, they drove those old people crazy. You know, you put the pressure on them, too. You got to hurry and pick your program. Well, we need more time. It's confusing. We don't understand the forms. We don't know. Ah, come on. Nope. We sticking with the deadline. You can go online and do it. You don't want a bunch of old people surfing the web. You know how many viruses are out there? They'll shut down the whole damn internet. Whenever my parents send me an email, the first three are always blank. Look, you've got mail. No, I don't. Wait around a little bit longer. You've got mail. Oh, there they are. No, not yet. I wait around so long, I just end up calling them. Look. Hey, Mom, how you doing? Girl, I was just emailing you. I know. Just figure I'd give you a call, see if everything was okay, you know. Everything's fine. Your cousin had a baby, and I was going to send you a picture. Oh, you were going to do an attachment? Bless your heart, bless your heart. I tell you what, Ma, just ship me the baby and I'll take this picture and ship it back to you. I think that'll be faster. Just do it that way.
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12: She tries to, you know, make me eat healthier. She shops at Trader Joe's, hippie. I've been to Trader Joe's once. I did like three laps with an empty basket and left. I was mad. Somebody asked me, she's like, can I help you find something? I might get something I recognize would be fantastic. Yeah. Where's your Oreos aisle? This sucks. So I always go to the regular. I have to sneak like after shows at night. I go to the regular grocery store. I always go to Vons in LA. Like late at night after shows. I was there one night. Everything I bought came to $50 even. The cashier acted like we hit a slot machine. She's like, that's $50 even. That's $50 on a day. You're $50 exactly. I'm like, you're right. She's like, Gary, come look at this. He had $50 even. You had $50 even. We're going to start putting it in a bag. We're waiting for Gary to come over with balloons. Jesus. Or Vons does. I don't know if any of the other grocery stores does. I'm so sick of Vons scam. You've been through this where they do the club card and the tax and everything. Right as you're about to pay, they make their big announcement. Oh, and would you like to donate $1 to help fight muscular dystrophy? No, I'd rather leave the store as everyone glares at me like, what a cheap ass he was.
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2: Flying, you know, it's ridiculous. You know, now everybody gets to board before you do. No service, you're there, and somebody just walks down the aisle whipping a peanut at your face. Ow, why, you know. You ever notice the captain has the really cool sounding name, but the first officer, not so much. So the captain comes on with that announcement. Good afternoon, ladies and gentlemen. This is your captain, Richard Matheson. We finally reached our cruising altitude of 36,000 feet. Looks like we're going to have some smooth air up here. I'm going to go ahead and turn that seatbelt sign off so you can sit there. So sit back, relax, and enjoy your peanut. And we'll check back in with you when we're ready to land. And that's all you get. Now, I would love to be an airline captain. First of all, you get to work with a microphone. Second of all, your audience ain't going nowhere. I would have so much fun up there in the cockpit. As soon as we hit turbulence, I would just get on that mic and be like,
3: whoa, that was a big one. Let's hit another one. Whoa.
2: I would leave people to believe that SpongeBob and Patrick were flying the plane.
3: Patrick, whatever you do, do not touch that button.
4: I'm going to touch the button, SpongeBob.
3: No, Patrick, whatever you do, do not touch that button.
4: I'm going to touch the button. I'm going to touch the button. I'm going to touch the button.
3: Patrick, please, no.
4: Ooh, cool.
3: I told you not to touch that button, Patrick. What do you think, Gary?
2: Yeah.
1: I Heart Comedy.
5: Dimitri Martin.
6: I think teddy bears create bad instincts in people. You know, that's a bad way to train a child on how to deal with bears. Guy's in the woods with his friends and he sees a bear. He's like, hold up, I know what to do. We gotta get it in bed and cuddle with it. Last time I didn't get into a bar, the bouncer said, can I see some ID? And I said, don't you mean, may I see some ID? And somebody got punched. I can't remember who it was. I go to my gym to work out, and I get on the treadmill, and I just don't feel that motivated. I try to listen to music, but that doesn't do the trick. So I'm going to get a recording of a pack of wolves gaining on me. People are like, what's up with that guy who's crying on that treadmill over there? I don't know, but he's been yelling help for about 20 minutes. He's been sweating and crying pretty hard. When I walk into a spider web, I just feel like, thank God I'm big. This could have been it for me right here. This thing is trying to kill me right now. Sometimes I'll tease the spider. I'll just stop and be like, oh no, I can't move. I'm stuck. Help. And the spider's like, I'm set for life. I'm set for life. Yeah.
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7: So I did the charity for Olivia Newton-John. I never met this bitch. Never met this bitch. I talked about this on the View with all of them, with Barbara and Whoopi and Sherry and the Nazi. I talked about this all the time. Oh, I could call her a Nazi. I lost my entire family at Auschwitz, okay? They were in the other bus and it broke down. They never showed up. It was... I was standing in the gift shop for hours. They had the best gift shop at Auschwitz. They had... Here it comes. Yes. Yes. Smoked ham. A Hitler watch.

0: lies on a regular basis. There's certain lies that I can't tell. For example, I can't tell big lies. The reason why I can't tell big lies is because I'm one of those people that start to believe the lie. Like, once I get that ball rolling, I can't stop. You know who I respect? I respect people that work a 9-to-5 job and can show up late for work without an excuse. They show up, take full responsibility. Hey, I'm sorry I'm late. It'll never happen again. I overslept. I apologize. It's irresponsible on my behalf. If I do it again, fire me. I respect people that can do that, because I can't do that, because I'm a liar. I am. If I'm late, something drastic happened.
1: Yo, dude, sorry I'm late. I was on the highway, and a baby was running on the highway. Yeah, I know, right? So I get out the car, I start chasing the baby. In my mind, I'm like, why are you running, baby? That's what I'm thinking, right? But I'm like, what do you do? Because I can't just grab the baby and throw the baby in the car. That's kidnapping. I go to jail. I got a little butt. I'll get raped. I know they break me in jail. I ain't trying to get raped. So I had to make a decision. I was like, what do I do? So I decided to adopt the baby. What I did was, I downloaded this app on my iPhone, this Adopt the Baby app, right? I put the barcode on the baby head. Boop. That way the baby knew he was my baby. I put the baby in the car, I go to pull off, I turn around, a deer was running towards the car. So I'm like, this deer is about to eat the baby. That's what I'm thinking, right? But then I look closer, I noticed the front part of the deer was a deer, the back half was a zebra. It was half deer, half zebra. So I'm like, it's a deer, bruh. Like, that's what I'm thinking. It's a deer, bruh. So I call a zoo, I'm like, yo, it's a deer, bruh, out here on the highway. He was like, what's that? I was like, half deer, half zebra. He was like, did you just make that up? I was like, I think so. He said, well, bring it down. So I get down there, he sees it. He's like, it's half deer, half zebra. I said, that's what I was trying to tell you on the phone. It's a deer, bro. He was like, okay, what do you want? Do you want money for it? I said, no, I don't have that type of time. I gotta get back to the car because my new son is in the car by himself. So I get back to the car. Turns out the baby that I thought was a baby wasn't a baby. It was a grown-ass man with Benjamin Button disease. Let me tell you how I figured this out. I figured this out. When I got to the car, the baby woke up. I was like, hey, I'm your new dad. I just adopted you. He was like, you ain't my dad, bitch. I'm 65. I said, damn. He said, I got a disease. I was like, you got that Benjamin Button. He was like, where's my deer, bruh? I said, I knew that was a deer, bruh. I knew it was. I just took it to the zoo. He was like, well, how am I supposed to get home? I said, you ride that mother, man? Anyway, long story short, that's why I'm 5 minutes late for work, because it took a long-ass time for me to get the deer in the car.
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3: Bill Burr.
4: I spent a lot of time traveling in the last couple of years. I've been all over the place. I went to Iraq with Colin Quinn a little over a year ago, went over to Iraq. Flying was by far the most frightening part of the whole trip, because you fly in these Air Force C-130s, which are cargo planes, you know, two propellers on each wing. And on the first flight, Colin and I got to sit in the cockpit. So it's me and him, it's the two pilots. And as we take off, there's two extra soldiers in the cockpit, and each one is looking out the side window. So I asked why they were doing that, and the guy said, well, that's to make sure that no rocket-propelled grenades are fired up at us.
5: Huh.
4: That's relaxing on a flight. And it was nice to know that we didn't have, like, radar taking care of it. Not just some 19-year-old from Kansas City. Bank left. And the scariest part of flying was landing, because they have to do something to make you a harder shoot-down target. They do something called combat maneuvers. Now, a combat maneuver in a war zone is when you go from 18,000 feet to 1,000 feet in a little over a minute. Now, I don't know if you've ever felt your ears and colon at the same level. It is remarkably unpleasant. That male ego went out the window. I actually let out the noise, meh! Which, of course, disgusted the pilot. You know, he's like, hey, what's the problem? I'm like, oh, no, I heard there's a lot of cops around here.
6: No one wants to drown. Drowning would be the worst, because everyone knows that feeling. That feeling that you get, oh, it's the worst when you think you're drowning. Like during the summer, you know, you're like, you know, at a pool party or something. I'm going to go into the deep end. Watch my dive. 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

0: dive. 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Where's the surface? And you always come up under the kid on the raft. Oh, oh! Do not float above me when I'm dying in the abyss. Your son almost killed me with his Daffy Duck raft over here, John. Your son tried to murder me in your pool. Float away from me. Float away. Fire. 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Yeah. It's gotta be so hot. Even a little tiny, you know, sometimes you're making some soup or some oodles and noodles or something, or you're cooking up some crack. And you know, you touch the side of the pot, just, oh, whoa! That kills. That little thing, you can't take a shower for like 3 weeks. You gotta like hold your hand out because the steam makes you angry. Try to bring your hand in. Ooh! I hate steam. Whoever invented steam sucks. You know what would be the worst? This would be the ultimate worst right here. What if you dove in the pool, and while you were at the bottom of the pool freaking out, somebody poured oil on the surface and lit it on fire? Yeah, then you're like, oh, oh, oh! You're gonna just keep swimming around feeling for a spot where there's no fire. Then what if you found a circle where there was no fire, but the second you came up, a big dude just punched you in the face? Get back in the fiery water! You don't come out of the fiery water. Cover up that hole with some fire now. Get back in the fiery water.
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2: Hi.
3: Oh, hello. My God, it's a half man, half horse.
2: That's right, ma'am. But we prefer to be called Centaur.
3: Oh, sorry, of course.
2: Yes, well, the state of Massachusetts requires me to go around and introduce myself to the neighborhood. You know, just to let them know that I'm moving in.
3: Just because you're a man horse, you have to do this?
2: Again, Centaur, but, you know, just because we're near a school, yeah. Anyway, my name's Ted.
3: Well, it seems a little troublesome for you to have to check in with the neighborhood just because you're a centaur.
2: I agree, ma'am.
3: Just because you're an abomination of nature doesn't mean you should have to do that.
2: Doesn't seem right, does it?
3: Makes me so upset sometimes, the legal red tape that people can get stuck in.
2: It's my cross to bear, I suppose.
3: You know what? I think I'm going to write my congressman about this.
2: I'd really appreciate that. You know, I'd write him, but centaurs aren't even allowed to vote.
3: You're joking. That's terrible.
2: A lot of people think that being half horse is a choice. I got fired from my teaching job just because of that.
3: That's unbelievable. It's not like you're a sex offender or something. You are, aren't you?
2: Yes.
3: Why didn't you just open up with that? You just played it off like you were just a centaur and that was it.
2: Just a centaur, huh? See, that's the problem. People just look at us like we're animals.
3: But you're a sex offender.
2: I know, but again, we prefer centaur.
3: Which half of you is, you know, pervert?
2: Both halves? All people do is look at me like I'm a man who likes children. But I'm also an animal that likes younger animals.
3: This is a lot to take in.
2: And I appreciate your patience in this very trying time.
3: I feel uncomfortable with you being around my children.
2: Ma'am, to be perfectly honest, I saw your children. I can do way better than that.
3: You know, a human pedophile said my kids were very attractive. That's the problem with you people. No sense of perspective.
2: You people. I can't believe this. You know, I was in 3 Harry Potter movies. This is unbelievable. It's this kind of attitude that made me leave Rhode Island in the first place. This lady, I can't believe she got some kind of bug up her.
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4: Jim Carrey.
5: I just worry too much, though. I don't know. Maybe there is nothing to worry about. Maybe there's no actual place called hell. Maybe hell is having to listen to our grandparents breathe through their nose when they're eating a sandwich. It's not a meal, it's a struggle for life itself. I think I'll make another one.
6: No!
5: We'll be good. Here's a scary concept, though. Getting old. You can't do that. I just want to keep challenging myself, you know? I don't want to become the reminiscing guy, you know, people run into at bars and stuff. Can always tell how boring their life is by how far back they have to reach for glory. They're like... Remember... Remember how fast I used to be when I was a sperm? Oh, I'll never forget the day of the big race. There were millions of us in the field, but I beat them off to fertilize that egg, mister. Back in the cervix, I was semen first class.
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4: I started this tour this summer in Las Vegas. It was a weird week, and I knew it was going to be a weird week because it started off weird. I was going to go to Vegas a day early to do some media, and I wanted to see the show called Love. It's also at the Mirage, Beatles, Cirque du Soleil show, fantastic show. And so I was talking to my wife, and I live in Atlanta and Hollywood, and we were out in California. And I said, I'm leaving today at 3:30 to go to Las Vegas, and I have an airplane that you guys bought me. I like it a lot. Half the Fortune 500 companies in America have let go of their private jets. Not Ron Whiting. I'm flying that son of a bitch straight into bankruptcy. I guarantee you one day I'll be living in a double-wide trailer with shag carpet, and I'll have a jet with weeds growing through it. I'll be in the front seat going, push me around some. Anyway, I told my wife, I said, I'm leaving today at 3:30 to go to Vegas. My wife's singer, songwriter, composer, Margot Ray is her name, and a brilliantly talented woman. And she says, well, I'm working with a guitar player in the studio till 5:00. You can't wait till 5:30 so I can fly with you. And I said, can you be there at 5:30? And she said, yes, which I knew was a lie because she's the biggest liar I've met in my life. When it comes to how long it's going to take her to get somewhere, I hear her on the phone all the time just lying through her teeth. We're two exits away. Traffic's really heavy. We should be there in 15 minutes. I'm like, you're in the bathtub. We wouldn't be there in 15 minutes if we were where you said we were. But I told her, I said, you get there at 5:30, you can fly with me. But let me tell you something, sugar. It's at 5:31, I am wheels up and I am gone. I said that. Not very loud. But I said it. 5:31 gets there. Is she there? No. Do I leave?
6: No.
4: 6:01 gets there. Is she there? No. Do I leave? No. Why? Because this won't suck itself. That's why.
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5: But I don't want to sound like I'm complaining to you guys. I don't want to sound bitter. Being a comedian is the greatest job in the world. Like, greatest job in the world once you get to my level. The only thing I don't like is all the travel. I'm always flying somewhere, always in an airport. Even flying into Chicago a couple days ago, 2.5 hour flight delay. I'm stuck in an airport bar talking to some random ass. And I got nowhere to go. So I'm like, hey man, what do you do? And he says, and I quote, oh, nothing right now. But I used to be a priest. But I got nowhere to go. So we keep talking, we keep drinking. Finally, 2 hours goes by. Guy gets up, he says, hey man, I gotta catch my flight. But I don't wanna lie to you. I used to be a priest, I got kicked out because I molested a kid. Now here's the thing. After talking to this guy and getting to know this guy for 2 hours, I have to admit, he was actually a really cool guy. If you could forget about, all that Jesus bull. Yeah, that's a favorite. I'm probably going to tell it again later.
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6: I love the drive-through oil change places. Because they're only like $35 or $40 or so to go there and have them change your oil, right? But then they find stuff that you didn't even bring the car there for. And that's what I like. I was there a few weeks ago and this dude Joel found a lump in my breast. It's full service. That's all I'm saying. It's very full service and a fantastic bargain. Not too long ago, I passed an abortion clinic, and it was awesome. Not because it was, like, on my list of stuff to do or whatever, like, my bucket list, like, one of these days! Not like that. But because they had a protester out front, and by the way, I've moved to Los Angeles, but I'm poor, and I haven't had acting lessons, so I need you to suspend your disbelief and meet me in the middle. This is my impression of a protester hoisting a sign dramatically in the air. The protester had a sign, right? And the sign said, I regret my abortion. That's what it said, I regret my abortion, which is a very strong statement. And I want to make this clear. I'm not judging anybody. Because I know that personally, I have done plenty of things in my own life that I have regretted. I just never made a sign, though. Wrong. I have had one night stands and, you know, whatever. You don't need to know the details. But I didn't show up at the dude's office the next day, like. I regret humping that guy.
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0: Chris Rock.
7: Women here. Love the women. Love the women. I love women, man. I love big, fat, black women. It's my favorite woman in the world, boy. Big, fat, black women. But we live in a world where everybody wants surgery and everybody's reading men are from Mars, women from Venus, and taking Prozac. And nobody likes who they are except big, fat, black women. Big, fat, black women don't give up. What you think, they gonna have their fun. A big, fat, black woman, if you get a black woman 350 pounds, she going out on Friday night. She got an outfit on, Matt, she got a pumps on, and the pump fat coming out the pump look like they baking bread in her shoe. You got an anklet on, and an anklet holding on like this. Oh! Cause she's sexy. And she knows she's sexy. Yeah, I got a gut. There's some good under this gut. You get a black woman 350, she go out every Friday night. A white woman 350 pounds, she ain't left the house in 4 years. That's right. Women, women, women, man. Women, women, women, what do you want? What do you want? Fellas, you ever love women too much? You can love them too much. You ever been in love with two women at the same time? That's the worst you'll ever do in your life. Nothing will bring you down harder than loving two women at the same time. Seems like a good idea at first. Two women, this is gonna be great. Then you realize, this ain't for me. This ain't for me. A man, it's almost impossible for a man to keep up an affair. But an affair is a whole nother thing. An affair takes planning. You gotta be precise. You gotta remember dates, times, places. A man can't do that. Only a woman can pull that one off. And when men, when a man is in an affair, we all can't relax. We can't relax. We all jump in. It's like getting high at your mama house. Somebody coming, somebody coming. Somebody, ooh, ooh, ooh. A man can't handle an affair. Women real good at affairs. So you know why? Because a little extra relaxes a woman. Ah, now I can get some work done.
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11: In Baltimore, it's 6:42. Time for the 11 o'clock report. First of all, the headlines. Welcome Wagon runs over newcomer. Good Humor Man slays 10. Pen Pal stabs pal with pen. Pediatrician dies of childhood disease. And Jacques Cousteau drowns in bathtub accident. We'll be back with full details in just a moment after this word from Cooley's Cigarettes.
12: You know something, Bill? These cigarettes of mine, they taste like crap. Say, Dan. Crappy taste. Why don't you try the cool, refreshing taste of Cooley's? Coolies, eh? You smoke them? Nope, found them in the subway toilet.
11: And now back to the news. History's 135th heart transplant operation was performed yesterday in New York City. One unusual note, the heart transplant took place in Central Park at midnight, and the donor's family was not consulted. Dr. Timothy Leary's brother, really Leary, today announced the formation of a new religion, which teaches that when you die, your soul goes to a garage in Buffalo. Police today arrested Margaret Fulcrum, a 45-year-old unregistered nurse, and charged her with accepting collect obscene telephone calls. Television announcer Charlie the Tuna was found dead today of mercury poisoning. Sorry, Charlie. Good news from the Far East. No one was killed in Vietnam today. However, three people died of old age at the Paris Peace Talks. And former French President Charles de Gaulle rose from the dead today. Just to show everyone he could really do it. Well, that just about wraps it up on the 7 o'clock report. Join us again tomorrow night at 9 for the 11 o'clock news.
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13: You know, it's like kids like now. Like last week, there was two more kids shooting up their schools. Teenagers shoot their parents because they say they're afraid of them, and then they get away with it. Kids don't shoot their parents because they're afraid of them. It's because they're not afraid of them. Right?
14: Right.
13: So like, I was afraid to shoot my parents with a squirt gun. If I'd have pulled out a .22 on them, I would still be duct taped to the hot water heater. You know, and I feel bad for the parents of the kids that commit these crimes, but some of that's just bad parenting. Like, you would know if your kids were going to go to school with a gun, right?
14: Yeah.
13: Right. Like, this mom in Arkansas, after her kid, he was 12 years old, he shot up the school, he had that whole plan, he had, like, two places he stole guns from, he had a van, and they said, how do you steal a van when you're 12? She's all, oh my God, I can't believe my son did this, it's nothing like him. You know what? You missed a few clues along the way, lady. The first thing a kid doesn't do is take a gun to school and shoot everybody. He pushed his sister down the steps or poked a chicken in the eye or, you know, something. And then she's all crying and looking for sympathy, and then they release the family video of the kid when he's like 7, open up a Christmas present. It was like a gun bigger than half his body. Remember that? You can hear his mom in the background like, come on, Timmy, shoot that can. Make Granny dance. What's wrong with you? Wish he'd have shot her and left his classmates out of it. You know? I don't know. I'm just tired of all the innocent people that get killed by the jackasses in our country, right? Why don't we have... We know what we need. We need like an opposite suicide hotline, right? These people can call in and be like, what? You're thinking about taking your gun to work? Come on. Put it in your own mouth. You can do that. Yeah. Rub some peanut butter on the end. It'll be good. There's a lot of ways to kill yourself right there in the home. Have you tried the fork in the toaster? That's a good one, too.
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16: A lot of time on the internet as well. I heard about this website recently called It Gets Better. You guys know what this is? All right, if you don't know what it is, it's a website where gay teenagers that are getting bullied by Tracy Morgan. Kidding. I'm gonna stab you. I'm kidding. No. Gay teenagers that are getting bullied at school then go online, and adult gay celebrities will have videos for them going like, hey, I know you're getting bullied now, but just so you know, it gets better. Which sounds nice, but is actually just some empty Hollywood stuff, because if I was one of the gay kids, they'd be like, so celebrity, you can't help me today? Celebrities are like, today? No, we're afraid of the bullies as well, but best of luck to you. You know, a website would be way more effective than It Gets Better? A website called It Gets Worse. Where all the people that were super popular in high school had to leave videos about what losers they became later on in life. Wouldn't that be great? Yeah. Actually, wait. They have that. It's called Facebook. Bang!
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17: Oh, professional sports has just gone down the drain, huh? Professional baseball player, that's a job to have. You know, you got to get caught doing steroids 5 times before they suspend you. What kind of detriment is that? They're only going to give you 4 more chances. Yeah, professional baseball player, that's the job. What a union. You could do crack cocaine and get suspended with pay. Tony Phillips, you did crack. Don't worry about it. Take a couple months off. Pay vacation, relax, go fishing. And just let us know where you're going to be so we can drop off your check. Wouldn't want to see you go out of your way. I'm surprised more baseball players don't orchestrate their own felony just to get some time off. There's no repercussions. Like, honey, I'm tired. It's a long season. You could take a punch, can't you? Come on, what do you say? I give you a crack. I'll get suspended. We'll go to Rio. Come on, we're 20 games out. We're not going to make the playoffs. Let me cold cock you. Ah, you're no fun. Don't say I never gave you a chance to travel. That's professional sports, you know? That's why I watch college sports. They play for pride and heart. And maybe a Mercedes to drive around campus.
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18: Johnny Carson.
19: My name's Friday. I'm a cop. I was working the day watch on a robbery when I got a call from the Acme School Bell Company. There'd been a robbery. There's been a robbery. Yes, sir. What was it? What was stolen, sir?
20: I run a school bell company. Never had any trouble before. Can't understand it. Just make bells. Never had any trouble.
19: What was stolen?
20: My clappers.
19: Your clappers?
20: Yeah, you know those things inside a bell that makes them clang?
19: The clangers.
20: That's right. We call them clappers in the business.
19: A clapper caper.
20: What's that?
19: Nothing, sir. Now, can I have the facts? What kind of clappers were stolen on this caper?
20: They were copper clappers.
19: And where were they kept?
20: In the closet.
19: Uh-huh. Do you have any ideas who might have taken the copper clappers from the closet?
20: Well, just one. I fired a man. He swore he'd get even.
19: What was his name?
20: Claude Cooper.
19: You think
20: that,
19: he...
20: That's right. I think Claude Cooper copped my copper clappers. Kept in the closet.
19: You know where this Claude Cooper is from?
20: Yeah. Cleveland, that figures. That figures. What makes it worse, they were clean.
19: Clean copper clappers.
20: That's right.
19: Why do you think Cleveland's Claude Cooper would cop your clean copper clappers kept in your closet?
20: Only one reason.
19: What's that?
20: He's a kleptomaniac.
19: Who first discovered the copper clappers were copped?
20: My cleaning woman. Clara Clifford.
19: That figures. Now let me see if I got the facts straight here. Cleaning woman Clara Clifford discovered your clean copper clappers kept in a closet were copped by Claude Cooper, the kleptomaniac from Cleveland. Now is that about it?
20: One other thing.
19: What's that?
20: If I ever catch kleptomaniac Claude Cooper from Cleveland who copped my clean copper clappers from kept in the closet.
19: Yes?
20: I'll clobber him.
21: Continuous stand-up. 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
22: We just fight about everything. We had a fight the other day about toilet paper. You ever had a toilet paper fight? This is stupid. I didn't even know there was a reason to have a fight. I thought, I put it on upside down. I didn't even know there was an upside down. I thought there was on a holder and not on a holder. Because I knew not on the holder was a bad thing. I didn't know putting it... Shouldn't she just be happy that I'm not one of those guys that just sits there with a cardboard tube? Bring me some toilet paper. No, the big fight we actually had over the toilet paper was because she was buying cheap toilet paper. We were in Sam's Club, and she threw that big old pile of... Oh, you were never too poor for good toilet paper. That's a law. I would live off Top Ramen noodles if I could wipe my butt with the fluffy stuff. I grew up poor, man. Now that I got some money, I want some aloe. Charmin with aloe? Oh, I feel pretty. Charmin and aloe makes you feel good. You ever work with grumpy people? If you work with a grumpy person, you know what? They don't wipe good. Wiping is very important. If you work with somebody grumpy, that's literally, you know, they're like, mm-mm. Just laugh at them in your head. Just be like, ha ha. This fight we had, this paper was so bad, it still had bark in it. There's brown spots already on your paper. How are you supposed to know when to stop pulling? Why is are always stains in your underwear. You're lucky there's not blood in my underwear from the sandpaper you're putting out. And then we both could be soaking underwear in the sink. Like I made that up? See, that's the part I find amusing, because women always go, oh, that's gross. You know it is. Stop doing it.
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1: Getting old, man. Heard the gun for halftime go off when I turned 40. I'm at halftime in my life. My life is half over. And I played a sloppy first half, man. I didn't think the game was going to go this long. I took some timeouts coming down the field. You know you're getting old when you hurt yourself sleeping. Hey, ever wake up? What was I dreaming about? Oh, God. Then you got to lie to your buddies. I ripped my neck up moving a fridge. Really? Nah, I sprained it on a pillow. It's all going to hell. I don't know what happened. The older you get, the more stuff you got to quit, you know? Like, I quit smoking weed. I had to. I got a 7-year-old. You know how stupid you look when you can't figure out chutes and ladders? And you throw a fit about it. If I get here, I got to go to the bottom. I ain't playing. That's not good parenting. You're over 35, too. Technology doesn't have you by the throat. Doesn't own you. And I like that. People my age look at technology like, yeah, I can't figure that out. Just turn the radio on or something. I don't know. I don't believe in all those buttons, man. And let me tell you something. If you're under 25 and you use your cell phone a lot, I want you to do me a favor. For 2 hours a day, I want you to put your phone in your drawer. That way you remember how to hold a conversation. To someone under 25 without 2 minutes into the conversation, they pull that phone out and start hitting them buttons. It's like watching a chimp peel a peanut at the zoo. They're just, they act like their phone's their personality, right? That's all they want to talk about is that phone. I always tell young guys, work on your car. Nobody ever got laid in the back of an iPhone. They love that phone, man. They want to tell you all about it. Look, check out my phone, bro. Check it out. Check it out. Look at it. Look at it. Look at that. Look at all the applications. This one tells me the weather in 5 different places I'm never going to be. Look at that. That's awesome. You ever notice they never make any grown-up applications? It's just all to trick kids into blinking lights. Look, it's blinking. It swirls. That's magic. You want to make something for my age group? Make me a wife app. That way I can scream into that phone, I'll be home when I said I'll be home. And then you hit the button and she hears, honey, I'm a little delayed. I want you to know I was thinking about you. I love you. And I'll be home soon.
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14: You can't tell to look at me because I don't look anything like a rapper. I look more like one of those guys rappers are always hanging out with. Like defense attorneys. Or homicide victims. But I do. I love hip-hop music. I actually went to see the Wu-Tang Clan recently. That's a rappers group. That's how white I am, as I say rappers group. They're just a gang of fast-talking urban youths who do the rhymey make-em-ups. Over the thumping boom bips. I went to see the Wu-Tang Clan and, in Boston, which is a mistake because it's the most secretly racist place in America. I'm pretty sure Boston is where they invented the expression, I'm not racist, but... which is actually secret code for, I am racist and... Here's how racist this place is. We went to the theater to see the show. And the floor seats, which were all white people, were very expensive. and the balcony seats, which were much less expensive, all black people. So I was at the world's first and only segregated hip-hop concert. It was like I was seeing the Wu-Tang Clan at a movie theater in 1951. Yeah, that's true. And there was a commotion and a hullabaloo, and my friends, my white friends, I have black friends too, they weren't there, they were up in the balcony. My white friends were like, Josh, we should go up there, we should say something. And I was like, yeah, because I thought they meant like a political protest, like say something, fight the power. But it turns out the thing they wanted to say was, anyone up here got weed? Which sounds bad, but the case in point, case in fact, was that the show almost got shut down because there was too much weed smoke coming from the balcony. And the fire marshal had to get called in. And the fire marshal was like, guys, if this doesn't stop, he talked like that because he was white. If this doesn't stop, we're gonna have to shut this concert down. Which, like, you can't shut down a hip-hop concert for too much weed smoke. That's what it's there for. That's like shutting down a Jack Johnson concert for too much boringness. Or shutting down a Fish concert for too many dreadlocks and guys secretly living off of trust funds.
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2: In closing, I would like to give the girls in this room a bit of advice, okay? I have a tip for you, but just the tip. Ladies, never order a lobster on a date. The lobster is the most expensive thing on the menu, okay? Now, keep in mind, he wants you to get the lobster. It's not gonna make you get it, but he's hoping you'll come to that conclusion on your own. So when you'll be flipping through the menu and you'll be like, I don't know what to get. Like, I don't know, I'm eating fresh this week. I'm eating a lot of fresh things. That's my new thing, fresh. I'm just doing fresh food. Oh, lobster? Should I get it? Should I get it? Should I get the lobster? Should I crack it open on my head like an otter, eat it off my chest? Lobster? Here's how it's gonna go down, okay? You're gonna be making out later. And now, guys, this is for you to know. Just so you know, as girls, we like to make out with you when we first meet you. We like to make out with you a couple times and then leave right when you think we're gonna sleep with you, okay? We do it to make sure that you like us, but if you wanna know the truth, while you're off building a birdhouse in shop class, we were off learning how to be annoying. Here's how it happens. You're gonna be making out. And you'll notice that when a girl makes out with you and leaves you, we always leave in a very sweet way because we want you to have a nice impression of us for later, right? So it's always like, okay, well, I gotta go. Bye. I like you too. Stop it. It's always very sweet, right? I've gone as far as to sometimes bring a little thing of vanilla body spray, and when he gets up to go to the bathroom, I spray it on his pillow. That way later when he texts me, he's like, oh my God, my pillow still smells like you. I'm like, that's amazing. Why? So we're gonna be making out later. And here's how it's gonna go. We're gonna be making out, okay? So this is making out. Okay. I'm 12. This is making out looks like. And the guy's gonna be like, oh, I like making out with you so much. I like making out with you. Tonight was so fun. It was really fun. You're so hot. I know. This is so fun. I really like you. You're so pretty. I know. This is great. I am pretty. Oh, I like you a lot. So you wanna keep going? Girls, that's your cue. All right, well, I gotta go.
3: What?
2: I gotta go. Bye. Later. And the guy is gonna try to get you to stay. Now he's mad.
3: Just gonna go? It's funny. It's funny you're just gonna go, cause I distinctly remember I bought you a lobster.
18: I was in a subway the other day and there were these homeless guys singing a cappella. They're homeless singing a cappella, shaking a cup. I thought, how did these guys even meet? You know, it's hard enough to form a band when you have a house and a phone and all that. How do you bump into other a cappella enthusiasts when you're out there on the homeless trail? You think you're just sitting around the shelter one day? I need some crack. Me two, me three. Whoa. People talk to each other in this city in a way that just is just not normal. I was in a subway the other day. This guy screams across the tracks. He goes, yo, Monica! Yo, Monica! Yo, you got AIDS, yo! And I thought, wow, that's how they tell you? up in Canada, they call you up probably, right? Maybe an email or something. They don't just hire a Puerto Rican kid to scream across the tracks. What kind of, yo, Greg, your cholesterol's high, son. Thank you, Hector. Thank you for taking time out from your busy schedule of barbecuing on the shoulder of the Cross Bronx Expressway and bringing me up to speed on my health status. You have the Puerto Rican Day Parade here in New York every summer. That's pretty exciting, right? Everybody's so proud of their ethnicity in this city. All over the country, people are so proud of what they are. What are you? What are you? But here in New York, you gotta have parades every 2 hours in the summer, you know? Everyone's proud. They gotta march to show how proud they are, you know? It's like 5 hours of gridlock every weekend because it's the Albanian patron saint of cabbages, High Holy Feast Day or something. You gotta sit there waiting forever. You're missing your appointments because five fat guys in sweatsuits have to walk a papier-mâché cabbage god up and down Fifth Avenue. The Puerto Rican Day Parade, though, is great. That is a great parade, the Puerto Rican Day Parade. But you never hear the good things. All you hear is the negative things. But what about the positive, empowering messages, particularly to women, that come from that parade? You know? Like, you're never too fat to wear a tube top. I think that's a message that has to be heard.
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32: Well, I tell you what, I have joked about my wife during the show, but I will be honest with you, I do love that woman to death. God knows that. We've married 13 years. We got love magic, and if you're married, I hope you have that too. I really do. Yeah, isn't that wonderful? Love magic is no matter what your spouse is doing. Whatever your spouse is doing, you're still in awe of them. And there's, you know, once you lose that, it's gone. I mean, there's times with my wife and I, there's like, well, like when she's mowing the yard, I tear up. I love you, baby. Did you miss a little spot right there, didn't you? You're going to do the hedges, right? One reason my wife and I have stayed together for 13 years, we don't play board games together. We learned that. We tried playing that game Pictionary one night. Oh, we had lawyers on the phone. If my wife's on my team, I hate her. Because I can't never draw fast enough for her. I'm trying to draw, and she's like, come on, Bill, draw. Bill, what the hell is that? We're going to lose, Bill. Come on, let's scribble, Bill. Come on, draw. What are you, autistic? Come on, shut up.

0: I believe, sweetie. She became a coupon clipper. Oh, I will pay whatever the groceries cost. Please don't make me mess with those coupons. Sunday morning, you don't even mess with her. She sits in the middle of the living room, that newspaper spread everywhere. And those little scissors are just flying. She is Evelyn Scissorhands now. And she's screaming stuff like, cream corn, artichoke hearts and omelettes. We get to the grocery stores, we got this mound of groceries. We get in the checkout aisle, she whips out this War and Peace book of coupons. And I can hear the guy in line behind us going, ah, ha, ha, I just want to get these grapes. They're going to be raisins by that time that chick's done. Then we walk out of the store, she goes, see, I saved us $1.67. Well, book the cruise. I can find that in the couch. She cuts out that coupon. If you mail it in the manufacturer, they'll send you a check for $1. And then she gives me the check and goes, would you put that in the bank? I'm like, no, I'm not taking a $1 check to our bank and going through, whoa, you're doing well, Mr. Engvall. We're going to need 2 signatures on a check that size.
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2: I love stand-up comedy so much. I go wherever they let me. I go wherever that wherever I'm needed. Wherever someone needs me to come and do stand-up comedy, I am there. A couple of years ago, I went to Iraq because that's where people were working. I am always going to be against a war because I am against hitting. But here's the thing. Everything above hitting, I'm against it. But I support the troops. We all support the troops. I support the troops finding other work most of the time. But I support the troops, right? And that's where they're working. And I don't know anything about the armed forces. I know nothing. So we go in July because that's when you want to go. That's when you want to go to Baghdad. July. I had always wondered, what would it be like to live in a convection oven? I said to myself. It's hot. It's windy. So we go. And it was me, 2 other comics, and 4 Philadelphia Eagle cheerleaders. B-Squad. Meow. Because... Oh, yeah. Oh, yeah. They were jackasses. They were complete and utter jackasses. Because here's the thing. We're there in July, right? And July, there's dust storms. We were supposed to fly everywhere. And I wanted to fly everywhere because I wanted to fly in a helicopter. I've never flown in a helicopter. I like video games. I wanted to fly in a helicopter. And but they were like, no, dust storms. We cannot fly. And the cheerleaders became angry. Angry cheerleaders. I don't know if you know about angry cheerleaders, but it's like bees. And, yeah, they wanted the army to fix the weather. Turns out the army's plate was full at this time, and it's the weather. So we had to drive everywhere, and so we were driving, and we drove in these MRAPs, these mine-resistant armored personnel vehicles, and everybody kept saying to me, don't worry, Jackie, don't worry, no one's ever been killed in an MRAP, no one's ever been killed in an MRAP. And I'm like, really? Has anyone ever wet themselves in an MRAP? Because that's what I'm going to do. So it came to pass. And, yeah.
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1: 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I don't know.
0: Oh, sure, I could make the easy chord. I could do this one. I don't know, this has more meaning to me, I guess. Actually, to make the full chord, you have to play part of it with your nose for the bass. That enables you to make the reach down here with the little finger. But you know, I see people go.

0: But the most amazing thing to me is I get paid for doing this.
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1: No girl wants a secretly gay boyfriend. Every dude wants a secretly gay girlfriend. Isn't that crazy? That's weird, man. Even girls who like gay dudes don't like the bisexual dudes. And I know this is San Francisco, but let's be honest.

0: right, there's a huge difference between gay people and bisexual dudes. Gay dudes, that's clearly a genetic roll of the dice. Everybody's got their own roll. I'm short, my hair's falling out like it's on fire, all right? Look at that, I didn't ask for that. I take pills, it doesn't matter, it's jump loose. Okay, some people get the gay. You got that gay thing. No big deal. I'll be your friend. I don't have it. Dudes making out with dudes, just because you think that's funny, it does not make you a bad person. You're not hateful. Brokeback Mountain was the funniest movie I have ever seen in my entire life. That doesn't make me a bad person. I'm sorry, you're wrong. I mean, Talladega Nights was pretty funny. Brokeback Mountain was a lot funnier. They paid straight guys to make out. They make out for real. And you don't expect it. Like, I expected they were going to cut away, or they would be in a tent, it would be dark, and there would be like a lot of moving, blurry camera. No, they show you. Broad daylight, these dudes make out. And right before they make out, it's like, it's exactly like when you know for sure you're going to see a car accident. You know how when you realize this guy doesn't see that guy, and he's, and time just slows down to a creep. That's what was going on in my mind. They were outside, it was broad daylight. They hadn't seen each other in a long time. They grabbed each other, they went to kiss, and I just went, no, that can't happen. No! And it just, you can see, everything is. I can feel my arm. Their tongues touched, it was like I got tasered. My whole body just involuntarily just stiffened up. That's not a comedy? Are you sure? Why am I laughing? Why am I laughing? Is there something wrong with me? There's a scene in the movie where one cowboy looks at another cowboy and goes, I wish I knew how to quit you. Ah! I blacked out from laughing. The last thing I remember, I was making dolphin noises because I couldn't breathe. Like, hee, hee, hee, hee. Wishing I paid attention in yoga class right before I blacked out.
1: 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Funny lives here.
2: There's a great car. Mini Cooper. He had a car alarm in it. You can steal a Mini Cooper by hand. Don't you think anyone in the world who owns a Mini Cooper should have a bumper sticker on their car that just says, yeah, I know. It's one of those cars where you can actually call into work and go, it's too windy. You should not be able to jumpstart it with a cell phone. It's just a matter of time before our cell phones get that complicated. It's kind of ridiculous, the whole world of cell phones. You know? You ever have this happen? Let's say you were supposed to meet somebody here tonight, and you said, well, just meet me out front. If you get there early, we'll hang out. And if you're running late, just call me on the cell phone. Okay, all right, I'll see you there. Yeah, I'll see you there, okay. You're out front, there's a lot of people around. Where are you? You said you'd be here. I am here. I'm right up front. No, you're not. Yes, I am. I'm right up front. No, you're not. Yes, I am. Oh, hey. They're right there. You ever done that? Talk to somebody 5 feet away and you're using satellite technology? Your voice is going off of your cell phone up into outer space where it hits a satellite, changes direction slightly, comes back down to Earth 5 feet away. The thinnest triangle ever created. Even the satellite is gone. I can see that they're standing right next to each other. I should not have to be handling this call. Someday they're going to have satellite notification. Click, look to your right.
3: Mark Maron.
4: Okay, let's get down to it. So, what's going on with me? I'm dating a painter, and it's going well. She's like a real painter. Abstract painter, big canvases, big colorful canvases. It's so nice to go out with somebody who no part of me thinks like I could do that. Like no part of me. It's a very healthy thing to not have that in a relationship. But she does these amazing paintings and I'm in awe of her. She's just this little, you know, woman who's like doesn't talk a whole lot, and this, I don't know where it comes from. She's just huge, beautiful abstract canvases. Like, I'll have a day, I'll go by her studio and I'll look at it. I'm like, holy, where does that come from? That's amazing, baby. She's like, oh, thanks, baby. And then she goes like, well, what'd you do today? What'd you do today? And I'm like, It says we will all be immortalized as content. It's pretty good, right? I almost killed a kid. But it's going good. It's going good. And I don't know. Like, it's weird because, like sometimes I don't know the point of a relationship. And she knows that I feel that way sometimes. Because, like, look, I'm, you know, twice divorced, got no kids. I own my house. I don't need to be married again. I don't need to live with anybody. I don't need kids. I kind of just want to do whatever the f*** I want to do. And that's not a great dating profile. But she's hanging in there. You know, we're doing okay. But I don't always know what the point of a relationship is. And I ask people, I'm like, what's the point? What's the point of a relationship? And they say things like, well, you don't want to be alone. And I'm like, I don't know. So bad about being alone, you just nap more, you know, like the hours between like 5 and 7 p.m. are rough because that's when you're just sitting there thinking like, other people have other people and they're probably eating dinner together right now. But that's when you pull up clomper porn and off and nap. And then you wake up and it's dark out and you're like, yay, it's like a whole different day. I'm going to play guitar. And then people say like, well, you don't want to get old alone. And I'm like, nah, you're not really selling me. And then it always comes down to this one. Well, you don't want to die alone. Ooh. And my first thought is always like, well, get a f***ing nurse. You know, like, seriously, get a nice Jamaican lady. You know, like, I mean, who would you rather have at your deathbed? Someone who loves you just like, oh my God. This is so awful. It's so sad. I'm so sorry, baby. I'm so sorry. It's so sad. Or just a woman looking at you going, it's okay, baby. It's okay. Let go, baby. Let go.
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3: And I was very excited to see that I had a clip on the front page of YouTube, because when you have a clip on the front page of YouTube, hundreds of thousands of people will view your clip. And that was very exciting for me to see until I opened up the clip and I looked at the 1,500 comments underneath the clip. The kind of tidal avalanche of theological warfare that I'd set off between the online atheist loser community and the online religious loser community. Battling it out on my clip! This is a fun one. It says, this guy talks a lot about Dante's Inferno, but he's clearly never read Dante's Paradiso, where Dante describes in detail the various levels of heaven. Dante, fail. All right. First of all, nerd alert. Second of all, I have read Il Paradiso, and guess what? 300 pages describing various kinds of harps. So Dante win. Dante win. And finally, never try to be a comedian again, you stupid bitch. I hope you die from cancer to see how foul hell really is. Love, Dad.
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5: Doug Benson.
6: I was watching 60 Minutes. I'm with you. That is a hilarious, hilarious setup. Why wait for more when you can have a good laugh about 60 Minutes? Why did you laugh so hard? Because you think of it as a show for old people?
7: My quality.
6: Mike Wallace just died. Yeah, that's funny. I'm definitely not going to do my bit about the movie The Bodyguard.
4: Timely.
6: So I was watching 60 Minutes, laughing my ass off. And they did a story about the taser and how cops are going nuts with the taser. Like, cops are just tasering people left and right. I mean, I guess it's not, you know, mostly it's not killing anyone, so why not, you know? Like, why not tase somebody in between, can I see your license, and registration? That's a good time to lay down the law. People are a lot easier to talk to. They're more docile when they're laying on the ground, quivering, with drool coming out of their mouths, hoping you won't taser them again. But the most interesting part about the story for me was where the word taser came from. Because I always just thought they were called tasers because you tase people with a taser, therefore tasing, and therefore they're called tasers. But that's, you know, like I never questioned why it's called a gun. It's a gun. But taser is an acronym that stands for Thomas A. Swift Electronic Rifle. Yeah. That's some for reals, according to 60 Minutes. That's the guy who invented it, Thomas A. Swift, and it's an, I guess at the time he thought it was an electronic rifle. Hey, you guys, I just invented a new kind of rifle. You want to go deer hunting with me? Okay, now shoot it. But I'm so glad they shortened it to taser because it's so hard to yell, don't Thomas A. Swift electronic rifle me, bro!
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6: 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She only laughs alone.
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23: You know who's tempting me a lot lately?
24: Oh, no, I don't.
23: The transvestites. Judge not lest you be judged, my friend. They're good now. You got the transvestites. They build them from scratch now. It's not like the, you know, 25 years ago, a transvestite's just some old dude in a wig on a Dunkin' Donuts commercial. Time to make the donuts. They're good. You don't even have to pretend you got tricked anymore. Right? Like, what are you, because they got everything. They got the breast implants, and they got cheek implants, they got hair extensions, they got all the electrolysis and collagen lips, and you're going, oh, how much surgery do they need before I'm not gay for doing it? There's going to be some line in the sand that you draw, right? I'm staring right at her, topless in a G-string, and I don't need any new friends of respect from you. That's why I eat breakfast at a place in L.A. It's called the Yukon Mining Company. It's got a smoking patio. It's outdoors, so I can actually smoke and eat my breakfast at the same time. Ooh, what a free country we live in. So I eat breakfast there, and but Santa Monica Boulevard, that's where all the transvestites hang out in L.A. And you've seen transvestites. Seattle, you have plenty of, I'm sure you drive past a gay bar on Saturday night, and you see them all lined up, dressed up like Judy Tenuta or Diana Ross or something. But you see the nighttime dolled up transvestites all ready to, you know, lip sync a, you know, Billy Ocean song or something, whatever they do. Or you don't see the breakfast transvestites. A breakfast transvestite, that's the one that will queer you away from the nighttime transvestite. Because when you see them shuffling in at 8:30 in the morning, they don't have a wig on anymore. The makeup is all smudged and 5 o'clock shadow shooting through it. They flopping around in sweatpants with no underwear. And you're going, man, thank God I didn't have that last shot of Jägermeister. This could have been an awkward goodbye.
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22: Gary Goldman.
25: My mom called today. She can only be reached by phone. She can't text. She can't email. She doesn't have a computer. She uses telephone 1.0. It's incredible. I almost admire it. It's how far the telephone has been. We're not satisfied with the telephone for 9 months. They were satisfied with the telephone. It was invented in 1876. It didn't become wireless till 1982. 106 years till you could take it out of the kitchen. I'm aggravated that I can't use my phone on an airplane. My mom was relegated to a 3-foot radius around the refrigerator for 106 years. Never said a word about it. Unbelievable. We have a completely different relationship with the phone. She talks to people on it. To me, the phone is just this seldom used app on my phone. And if you use it on me, I am furious. How dare you? You call me unprovoked out of the blue? You text me first to see if I'm even accepting phone calls today. And I will text you back with a window. It's crazy that we even call the iPhone a phone. Calling it a phone is like calling a Lexus convertible a cup holder. It's an incredibly elaborate cup holder. I mostly use my phone to read. I read books on there all the time, and I'm blown away by it. You can download a book of 400 pages in 8 seconds. Compare that to the delivery system I grew up with, the Scholastic Book Club. It took me 10 days to get my mom to write out a check. 10 business days, that was her policy. The procedure was you would bring in the check the last Friday in September that delivered the book senior year of high school. I got my diploma and Hop on Pop the same afternoon. And my verbal reflected it. I read on it. I mostly use it to get information, right? To Google and whatnot. And you could use the telephone to get information by calling 411. But you got very little information. You can still call them. Do you know that 411 is still in business? They're not expecting your call. They used to answer it, city and state. They now answer, you're f***ing me. How did you get this phone number? I memorized it.
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3: I'm Irish. I keep things very bottled up and I don't drink, which is not what you're supposed to do when you're Irish. I don't drink. I used to drink, and then I drank too much, and I had to stop. That surprises a lot of audiences because I don't look like someone who used to do anything. I look like I was just sitting in a room in a chair eating saltines for like 28 years, and then I walked right out here. But I did. I used to drink a lot, and then I stopped. I don't know if anyone here is thinking about quitting drinking, but you need to know two things if you're thinking about quitting drinking. The first is that when you stop drinking and you still go to parties where people are drinking, they will have no idea what to offer you. Like, once people start drinking for the night, they forget everything that isn't alcohol. Like, I'll show up at a party and they'll be like, hey, everybody, all right, we got Coronas in the fridge. And, oh, hey, Mulaney, would you like an old turnip that we found in a cabinet? Would that be good for you? Would you like that? I know you don't drink. Or my girlfriend left a NuvaRing in the fridge. Would you want that? Would that be good for you? I know you don't drink. Also, if you quit drinking, you're about to lose the best excuse you've ever had in your life, which is, I'm really sorry about last night. I was just so drunk. That is a get-out-of-jail-free card that you don't even realize you have until you lose it. I can't say that anymore. I can never be like, I'm really sorry about last night. I was just so drunk. Now I have to be like, I'm really sorry about last night. It's just that I'm mean and loud. It probably will happen again. Now, I quit drinking because I used to drink too much, and then I would black out, and I would ruin parties. Or so I'm told. When you do that enough, when you black out drinking and you do crazy things, you kind of become like Michael Jackson. Like, any story anyone says about you might be true, and even you don't know by the end. I saw an interview with Michael Jackson before he died, and they were like, is it true you bought the Elephant Man's bones? And he was like, I don't know, you know, because how could he keep track of that? So I would hear stories about myself. Here's a story I once heard about me. I guess I was 20 and I was at a party at someone's house and I blacked out drinking and someone came out of one of the rooms at this party holding like an old antique bottle with some liquid in it. And they said, hey, is this whiskey or perfume? And apparently I grabbed it, drank all of it and said, it's perfume. And it was.
22: George Carlin.
4: How many did not wear a good strong deodorant tonight? Don't raise your hands, no. 5-day deodorant pads would have to be the strangest product yet to emerge from the business mind. 5-day deodorant pads. Sounds like a curse of some kind. And tell the truth, now be honest. When you first heard of 5-day deodorant pads, how many of you thought you had to wear them? I always catch a few. 2 years I wore those, mothers. A lot of laughs at the beach, you know?
5: Hey, hey, look at the goofy guy. He's got things under his arms.
4: Hey, if you ever run out of deodorant, I never mentioned that. You can, you do, even in the nicest home. You get one pit done, you know, and oh, God. You gotta go like that, you know. Yeah, if you run out of deodorant, go into the kitchen and put a bay leaf under each arm. Doesn't stop you from perspiring, but you smell like soup. Keeps your friends alert, you know.
6: Hey, who's wearing chicken vegetable?
4: Not me. I have bean with bacon. From the Campbell's Hearty Soups. A manhandler. What they call him. Frankie Lane sings about it. How do you handle a hungry man? A manhandler. Really sounds a little suggestive to me.
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9: Love my kids. You're trying to bring them up the right way. And your life, immediately when they hit age 5, becomes about quiet. You just want peace and quiet. That's all you want. You want the fighting to stop. Can't we all just get along? You turn into Rodney King, you do. If you don't have kids, take this note down. Don't buy the toys that make the noise. That's the key thing. If there's a toy that has a button on it that makes noise, they're going to press that button like Bart Simpson over and over again for days at a time. Blah, blah, blah, blah, blah, blah, blah. The friends come over. Hey, cool. Blah, blah, blah, blah. So you stop buying the toys that make the noise. But then you know what happens? The in-laws buy the toys that make the noise. They drop them off at your house and then they leave. And you're stuck with the toys that make the noise. You heard about the Darth Vader bank toy? Oh, let me tell you about this toy. So don't buy this toy. Mark that down, too. The toy is this big. It's bigger than the kids. It's Darth Vader. He's standing like this. He's got that super-duper Oakland Raiders helmet on. You know what I mean? Here's the gig with the toy. The kids put money in the front of the mask, okay? And here's what happens immediately after the coin goes in. Beautiful, so. For 15 minutes. And they bring the other kids from the other houses over and they put money in. So it goes on for hours. Use the fourth loop. The third day, the mechanism breaks. Yes. So now it doesn't need money to go off. It just goes off randomly in the middle of the night. And in my house, my kids and my wife, they sleep like wood. Not me. I'm an insomniac. I find myself 40 years old, naked, creeping to go to the bathroom in my house like this. Just so I don't have to hear James Earl Jones' voice. And right at the last step, right before I have to go to the bathroom, I always say,
10: Dennis, I'm on again. Come here and turn me off.
9: I'm giving the finger to Darth Vader in the middle of the night. Isn't that right? Shut up. And now he's full of money and we can't get the money out and he's still talking to us.
10: I have all the money.
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24: I ate at Golden Corral the other week. By myself. Which, that's the closest I've ever come to dying alone. Here's the thought that goes through your head before you eat at Golden Corral. Man, I really want some steak, but I don't feel like paying what it's worth. I love it, so I ate there. I love red meat. I ate veal the other day. Raw, like rare. Rare veal. Did you ever eat rare veal, dude? I'm pretty sure that's what baby brains would taste like. I was eating it like, am I getting stronger right now? Oh, hello, Cormac McCarthy story idea. Here's a poem I wrote during lunch the other day when I was eating hot dogs. Sometimes you eat hot dogs. Sometimes you eat hot dogs alone. Sometimes you eat hot dogs alone inside of a Costco. Do they sell guns in this place? I gotta get active. I gotta get active because I'm at infomercial age right now. That's a bad age to be at. That's a lazy age. Infomercial age is when you start watching infomercials going, that looks pretty good. I like that. And that's dangerous because every infomercial has the same unspoken message, which is, hey, are you tired of putting effort into anything? No problem. This cuts your food. This cooks the food. This feeds you the food. And here's a pair of pants that makes it look like feather. Now die unaccomplished. Pretty soon infomercials, they're just going to bring a guy out and be like, this guy's just going to live your life for you from now on. He'll take you on a rowboat and beat you to death with an oar like talented Mr. Ripley. And then
22: Richard Pryor.
8: We are gathered here today . We're only making one collection this year, and we ask that this year you donate 500 or 600. And we ain't gonna be around your house asking for nothing like that, dude. Let us offer, as the choir sing, that old Negro I'd spit you. I will see, or we will see. Whichever the case may be, if you're singing alone, it's I will see. If you sing with peoples, it's we will see. See, they work out right. They've been rehearsing. Go ahead. We will see. We will see. We will see. We will see. We will see. We will see. We will see. We will see. We will see. We will see. We will see. We will see. We will see. We will see. We will see. We will see. That was lovely. That was lovely. Yeah, before I spend some more money on rehearsal, we will see. Bring me some like that. Now, I'd like to make some apologies to you because last Sunday, a spiritual thing happened. A nice family, the Walker family, brought in their son. They asked me, said, can you heal our son? Well, I apologize because he's a big waterhead boy. And I wasn't going to touch the mother. I'm telling you that, man. He had a big head about this big. And they wheeled him in, his head was bobbing back and forth. I was not about to touch that mother. I'm telling you. Because that is contagious. I said, don't get a big hat or something. Leave me alone. And some of the deacons come down on me for that. And like to say to the crippled peoples that come here, can't you find another church to go to? Damn, you come in knocking it down and breaking up furniture and learn how to crawl. And you deaf and dumb mother, if they can't talk, we don't need your help. All that hush, kiss my ass. They got schools for you to go to. Go learn how to speak, damn it. Also, there's some discrepancy about the baptisms last month because 3 or 4 people drowned. They was old peoples. I did not know a couple of them had asthma. I just put him under a little while. I thought the bubbles were from the spit.
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11: The key to being fashionable, and I've been interviewed on this hundreds of times, is standing out but fitting in. That's what it is. You don't want to wear something too wild that somebody notices and is kind of freaky, you know, but you also don't want to wear some outfit that someone could have the exact same thing on when you show up at the party. That's embarrassing. I don't know if that's happened to you, but that's happened to me twice. Both times, it was William Shatner. And I'll tell you something. I think I look better in the tube top, and I'll say it. I don't know. I dress kind of boring. I don't care. I don't go for all the trendy stuff. I don't understand. Sometimes I think the fashion designers are just trying to see what they can get away with, you know? They come up with some of these things and I'm just looking at them. I'm talking about the sarong or the sari, which is the same thing, I think. And if not, I'm sarong and sorry. But... There was a time that there was a dressing room. You walked into a whole door, and you could close the door, and you could try on clothes and cry or whatever you do in the dressing room. But you had a door. There's no door any longer. You go to try on clothes, and the door is just getting higher and higher up and lower down. You're trying to get undressed behind a piece of 2x4 back there. People can see the underwear going down around your ankles, you know. I don't know about you, but I always take my underwear off no matter what I'm trying on. I just a habit, really. That's what the salesperson can get to you, because they couldn't before with the door. They'd just be on the outside of the door. Can I get you anything? You need anything? Everything all right in there? How's everything? Can I get you anything? Now they can just poke their head in there. Can I get you anything? How's everything? Need anything? Everything all right? Roll in upside down on that little car mechanic gurney that they get. I said I would call you, Rachel. I don't need anything. Scoop. Boy, they check on you a lot, don't they? What could be going so wrong that they need to check on you that often? My bra's in my ass!
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12: Let me tell you where it all started for me. I was up in wine country. Have you done that before? Where you go from vineyard to vineyard with your cup? It's basically trick-or-treating for adults. I was so drunk at the end of the day, I was knocking on people's houses. Like, we're not even a vineyard. I said, I don't care. You got a big backyard. You must be growing something. Let's go. Fill it up. Don't be cheap on the poor. My buddy's wife drove because she's having a baby. So now I'm thinking of getting a girl pregnant just so I can have a designated driver. Apparently that's one of the perks, but then you're stuck with one of these little kids we have nowadays. These fat, lazy, they're fat, lazy, little entitled, fat, lazy, slutty, fat. Their backpacks have wheels. I was at a high school, they look like thousands of miniature flight attendants just wheeling their books around. Might as well give them the moving sidewalk. I don't want them to pull a muscle or something. I don't mean to make fun of the fat kids, but if you're 8 years old and you're a boy, you shouldn't be a C-cup. That's all I'm saying. It's an epidemic. Everyone goes, what's the solution? What can we do about it? Stop feeding the fat kids. Stop! Just stop! If you see a fat kid eating and it's not your kid, just knock the chicken nugget right out of their mouth. Just knock it out and just knock it. Make it look like an accident. Just sorry. Then snuff the nugget out like a cigarette. Just bad, fatty, bad.
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15: When was the last time you woke up actually feeling rested or got through the day without feeling stressed out? Yeah, over 50% of adults say they'd feel better if they got more sleep, and stress is often the biggest barrier. That's why CBD from
16: You Can't Smile. That's the message they're sending you. If you're traveling, you'd better not be happy. I didn't know, right? I'm in the mall. I walk into one of those places that says, we do passport photos. I walk in, I'm like, yo, I need some passport photos. The guy goes, no problem, buddy. Sit down. Which really pissed me off because he was a white guy, and I don't know why he was talking like that, right? So I think he was mocking me. So I sit down, the guy goes, you ready? I go, yeah, it's a picture, and I'm a happy guy, so I figure, all right. He goes, you ready? And I smile, I'm like this. The guy goes, sir, your lips need to be touching. Sir, you can't smile. Not like that, I can't smile. Of course, That's their way. This is how they really think they're going to find the terrorism, by making you not smile. You want to find the terrorists? Make everybody smile. And the people that don't want to smile, question them. When have you ever been watching CNN and they show you the terrorists that they're looking for and those guys are happy? Never. You never see like a shot of the terrorist standing around going... You know, there's never the one joker terrorist guy with his thumb on the detonator. I'll do it. I'll do it. So I wasn't allowed to smile. So now, if it wasn't bad enough being a brown man going through the airports, now when I give him my passport, I look pissed off. My picture of my passport's like this. They get my passport.

0: Yes, we're now. Mr. Peters, step this way, please. It's hard, man, because security at the airport, customs, immigration, they really need to learn the difference between a terrorist and an Indian. We're not the same. We're not from the same part of the world. We don't speak the same language. We don't eat the same food. We don't even hate the same people. Terrorists hate Americans. Indians hate each other.
1: I Heart Comedy.
2: But that's the thing, man. Bears, they don't make love. You know how crazy it would be? Hey, we gotta be doing it wrong if we're the only species that does it. You know how crazy it would be if you were walking through the forest and you saw, hey, and you saw two bears? All right, hey, what if you were walking through the... Yeah, what if you were walking through the forest and you saw two bears, like, legitimately making love? Like, you walk... Like, they had, like, eye contact. Like, they were doing it, like, kissing, like, tongue kissing, like, oh, like... with their jaws and on a blanket, and there was like an iPod on, and you saw the male bear pick the song. He was like, "Boah, Michael Bublé, boah," or whatever. Yo, that would mess you up for a whole week at least, man. You definitely wouldn't listen to Michael Bublé anymore. We're the only species that listens to Michael Bublé when we have sex. That's gotta be wrong, man, all right? And every time I talk about this on stage, there's always some jerk that comes up to me after my show that's like, hey, yo, we're not the only species that makes love. Ever hear of dolphins? You need arms to make love, for real. You need to hold each other and caress each other and kiss and light candles. You can't. Ah, ah, ah, ah, ah. Yo. Hey, there's nothing lovely about ah, ah, ah, ah. If I was having sex with you and all of a sudden I just went, ah, ah, you'd be like, yo, get out of here. And I would get it. I would be like, it's because of that ah, ah, ah thing, right? We're the only species that makes love. It must be wrong. You know what peacocks do? They do one thing. They don't have nice cars. They don't comb their hair or have good jobs to get laid. They do one thing and one thing only, and it's this. And then they just prance around like, you know, you probably want to have sex with me, right? And the girl's like, oh my God, yes, I want to have sex with you right now. Or she's like, I don't like the way you do it. I like the way your friend does it. Bye. But that's it. No middleman, no Applebee's, no nothing, man. How come we can't be like that? You know how cool it would be if we had mating calls or something? We'd be at a bar with our friends. We'd be hanging out, and we see a girl, all of a sudden, it'd be on right then. We'd be like, yeah, man, you got me last year with that fantasy draft, but this year, I'm coming for you, man. Make no mistakes. I'm getting LeBron, and I... Oh, damn, you see that girl right there? Yo, I got this. Hold on 1 second.
3: Oh!
2: If she liked you, she'd just... That'd be the most annoying bar ever. Hey, but at least you wouldn't have to go to Applebee's. Yo, but we're still human, right? We could have handled that mating call thing. Because we would try to get a girl, and then our buddy would want her more, and he would mess our game up, man. He'd be the peacock blocker.
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4: I love my kid, and I can't wait to get my kid into the things that I'm into. You know, I want to get him into the things, and I don't want to create a total nerd clone, so I'll make him aware of sports, you know. I'll just have to show it to him on the TV. Like, I think that's football, because I can't teach him it outside, you know, if I'm out in our backyard and I'm like, go long, buddy, funk, you know. He'll do that at school, they'll think you special ed. So I can't wait to do all those things, and the big one for me is to turn them onto the music I love. And the biggest one that I can't wait to play for my kid is Weird Al. Yeah. I love Weird Al. And I've liked Weird Al since I was very young. I found him in junior high, and I loved it because he was making fun of songs that I did not like. And I was like, oh, that's awesome, he made that funny. And I wonder, like, how to present it to my son, though. Like, in what context do I present Weird Al? Do I play the originals first? Do I go, hey, buddy, This is a Queen song, Brian May, Freddie Mercury. Not their best song, Another One Bites the Dust. But here's Weird Al's hilarious version, Another One Rides the Bus. Or do I present all Weird Al music like it's all completely original? So the first time he's at a party and he hears Michael Jackson, he'll be like, what's this? Beat It? This sounds exactly like Eat It. Whoever this Michael Jackson clown is, owes Weird Al some coin. I'm calling Dad.
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5: I have a prescription for marijuana here in California. It's for anxiety, primarily anxiety about getting arrested for marijuana. Let's clear that right up. I like doing nitrous oxide. You guys like nitrous oxide? That's a good old carny drug, isn't it? It only lasts about 12 seconds. If you're a bored housewife, I just recommend going to the dairy section, taking out a whipped cream bottle. Don't shake it. Just...
6: and then have the best grocery day of your life.
5: Because it also makes your voice lower, which is why I've always wanted to get caught doing nitrous by a police officer. That seems weird, but it'd be so funny. A cop's like, hey, are you guys doing nitrous here out back of this carnival? And he's like,
6: yeah, it's the greatest. And what are you going to do about it?
5: Because now it's gone. Where are my tequila lovers at, huh? You are wrong. You're wrong. You're incorrect. Tequila is the most disgusting, awful of all the hard alcohols. It should be illegal. It's poison. Here's why. Here's why I'm right. No other shot comes with chores. Right? You ever try and take a shot of tequila as soon as they give it to you? Oh, hey, whoa. Lick your hand first. What? Why would I do that? When have I ever been having a great time? Like, yeah, what could be better? Well, I know. Like some sort of alcoholic cat. So then you lick your hand, you're like, oh, my mouth tastes like wet hand. I didn't expect that this morning. They're like, now put salt on it and lick it. Ugh, gross. Okay, now I know what a saltier version of my wet hand tastes like. Now take the tequila. Oh, good, this will get rid of this terrible taste that I've created in my mouth. No, it did not. Now it's added a burning sensation. Quickly, put this fruit in your mouth. Oh, thank God. Is it a raspberry, a boysenberry? Even a strawberry would do. No, it's a lime, the tartest fruit of all. A fruit so tart that unless you have scurvy, you would never put it in your mouth. A fruit so tart that if you order a lemon water and the waiter comes with a lime water, it's perfectly appropriate to be like, we drink lemon water on this planet, you maniac! Go back to the kitchen! At least I think it is.
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8: I get tired of the businessmen who make way too big a deal out of their computers. You ever hear these people? Excuse me, I have a computer. I have a computer here. I don't know how you're going to handle this, my computer. Oh, is he from the future? They've been around a while, pal. I think they have a way to handle your computation machine. I want to do that with an Etch-A-Sketch, you know? Just do it. See what happens. Excuse me, my laptop. What's that? Is it work? Okay. Want to see the screen change? That's a staircase. So the airline lost my bag temporarily. I had to go into that baggage claim office. Boy, that must be a wonderful place to work. Every single person that comes in, you have to go, let me guess, you're angry? So I know it's got to be hard for them, you know? So I'm trying not to be too upset, but it's hard not to be. They lost your bag. But you got to squelch it or else they won't do anything for you. You got to go in, hey, how you doing? Yeah. Oh, my bag? Yeah, I gave it to you guys a few hours ago. And it ain't spinning around on that thing. So I was wondering what kind of hell on earth I should prepare for. Well, hopefully it'll be on the next flight. If not, it'll come in on tomorrow morning's flight. We'll deliver it to your hotel. In the meantime, you don't need to worry. I have this for you. He reaches under the counter. He hands me a little bag this big with a zipper on the top, and it says, Essentials Kit. Oh, these are the essentials. Then I overpack. I thought I needed all that stuff I meticulously put in my

0: steps almost every year. Ever have a heavyset aunt fall down the steps? Make a whole lot of noise. It's scary too, because they be calling Jesus on the way down. And aunts don't like to fall straight down the steps like a kid. They be trying to break the fall and hold it and stop. And that just make the fall take a half hour. Then real loud, you're like,
1: Lord Jesus Christ, help me, Lord, please, Jesus, please. Jesus, God, help me, Lord, Jesus, help me, I'm falling out of steps, oh, Lord Jesus Christ, please. My shoe. Oh, Lord Jesus Christ, help me. I'm halfway down now, help me, Lord.
0: What is all that noise? Lillian, the bitch is falling down the steps again.
1: Oh, Lillian, what's wrong, Bunny? I fell down the steps.
0: Go get your Aunt Bunny something cool for her head. What happened? Bunny fell down the steps. Hey, Charlie.
1: Aunt Bunny was walking down the steps. And she was walking down the steps. Shh, poof, ah!
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3: If you see any movie about ancient Rome, they always talk in British accents like, Caesar, a messenger. Oh, lovely, bring it over. I'm just having tea. Sire, some news from Downton Abbey. Really? Come on over. It's true. All movies about ancient Rome, the Romans talk with British accents. It's ridiculous that Italians would be like, hey, what's the coming ago? But you watch any movie about ancient Rome, they're talking, or any of these ancient movies, if you want to make an ancient thing, you know, as ancient movies and like everyone talks with British accents. I can't concentrate. It takes me out of the movie. I always expect something weird to happen because I watched a lot of Monty Python when I was a kid. A lot. Caesar, yes, but I always expect like a little bunny rabbit or something to come up. Or a giant brawn of a hedgehog or something to come in. Even the good ones, even the ones like, you know that movie, The 300? That is a great movie. And my buddy Jerry Butler is in that movie. He plays the King of the Spartans. Now, I've known Jerry for 20... Do you see Jerry's abs in that movie? Holy crap! They're awesome! I saw him, after I saw the movie, I'm like, Jerry, your abs in that movie are amazing. And he was like, yeah, I worked really hard. He went, yeah, man, it was great. But not just that, here's the thing, they do this thing, they put makeup on it, and then they kind of CGI it so your abs look really great. I was like, oh. He said, now don't tell anybody. So I didn't. No, I just made that up. All I'm saying, in that movie... I don't know why I told you that. No, in that movie where Jerry has that great speech, you know, but I still hear Monty Python, like, even he has that great speech when he's like, tonight we dine in hell. And I keep expecting someone to say, what are we having? The hell are you talking about? Well, you know, I'm a vegetarian, so is Michael. I just wondered if there's a vegetarian option in hell, or maybe we should pack something.
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4: So we have two kids. Henry's 7, Ben is 2, and Sharon, my partner, had Henry. I adopted him, and I had Ben. Everyone's like, so you have two kids, which pregnancy was harder? I'm like, oh, the first one was a breeze. I didn't feel anything, I didn't gain any weight. And but we did anyone use a sperm donor for their children or no? We use an anonymous sperm donor. Everyone is completely fascinated by it, you know? And so they always try to get information to figure out who the donor is. But a few weeks ago, I was with Ben in the stroller. I mean, I wasn't with him in the stroller. He was in the stroller. And so the point is, he's in the stroller, and I'm walking with him. And one of the mothers at the daycare is like, he is adorable. Now, who do you think he looks like? I'm like, your husband. Oh. Sharon had a C-section because everything has to be dramatic with her. I will never forget it. Oh, unbelievable. She has the C-section. She can't walk. I have to do everything. I never forget that.

0: guys. And he was like a month early. And we're in the house for 6 days. I'm like, we have to go outside. So we were going to the juice store to get yarmulkes for the Brits, right? And I had Henry in that baby Bjorn. You know the baby Bjorn thing? You know the thing where you know, you wear the kid and then you trip and fall and the baby dies? All right, so I have him in that. And we get to the juice store to get the yarmulkes. It takes 45 minutes. She can't walk. We waddle over there. Sharon's like leaning on the counter. She can't even go in. I'm standing on line. I have the baby. I'm all excited. I have the yarmulkes. And this woman comes over to me and says, oh my God, that baby is adorable. He is so cute. Florence, come here. Look at him. Oh, he's tiny and adorable. How old is he? 6 days. 6 days! And you look fabulous. And I said, thank you. Basically been our relationship ever since, because Sharon has SARS, sudden angry response syndrome. I don't know if anyone else has to live with that, but it's sweeping through Asia and it's very annoying. She's a good mom though. No, but here's the thing, I feel bad for my kids because they have two Jewish mothers. I mean, wouldn't you kill yourself? Seriously. Yeah, she's Jewish. Oh, that's how it is. But I'll never forget when Henry was born. This is what my mother used to tell all her friends. And Judith's roommates had a baby, and then Judith adopted him. Yeah, Ma, we were splitting the rent, and I said, hey, you know, I should probably pay for half of that kid if he's going to be there. Judith's roommates, they know they've lived together for very, you know, they get along, and in New York is expensive, and she's tall and can't meet anyone, and she travels, so she had the baby.
1: Harland Williams.
2: I got a hairy girlfriend. Hairy girlfriend. She said she wanted to get one of these Brazilians, right? I said, baby, I ain't never been to Brazil, so we compromised and she got a mullet. Sometimes I put a baseball cap on her ass, pretend my buddy Larry's over at the house. I got a fat girlfriend too, man. Holy God, she's got stretch marks on her fridge. I woke up the other night, man, all I could hear was... I ran to the window, I looked out, I thought we had police surveillance on the house. Nothing in the sky, I could still hear it. I run down to the kitchen, there she is, sitting at the table eating a cob of corn. Got a new dog, that's a good companion. Anybody have a dog? What do you have, partner?
3: A yellow lab.
2: A yellow lab, isn't that fun? What a treat. Does your yellow lab do tricks, sir?
3: He doesn't have any tricks.
2: He doesn't have any tricks? No, every dog does a trick. He does what?
3: Well, he's not too smart.
2: He's not too smart. Yeah, I didn't think he did your taxes or anything. My buddy Larry bought a dog, man. He taught it the dumbest dog trick I've ever seen in my life. Taught his dog how to play dead, huh? I'm over at his place the other day. I walk up the walkway. He comes running out. He's like, hey, look, my dog's dead. His phone rings. He goes in the house to get the phone. While he was on the phone, I buried his dog. He comes out 5 minutes later. He says, where's my dog? I said, it was dead. I buried it. He's like, you moron. Made me grab a shovel, help him dig it up. We get to the dog. Dog sits up in his grave. All I could think of was Night of the Living Dead. So I smashed it in the face with my shovel. I killed his dead dog all over again before it could eat my brain.
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3: They say the recipe for Sprite is lemon and lime, but I try to make it at home. There's more to it than the act. Want some more homemade Sprite? Not till you figure out what else is in it. I like refried beans. That's why I want to try fried beans, because maybe they're just as good and we're wasting time. You don't have to fry them again after all. I eat a lot of sandwiches. Who doesn't, man? Sandwiches are easy to eat. But I hate sandwiches at New York delis. Too much meat on a sandwich. It's like a cow with a cracker on either side. What would you like, sir? A pastrami sandwich. Anything else? Yeah, a loaf of bread and some other people? What kind of bread? Rye. No, banana. You got banana bread? What kind of cheese? Cottage. Get out. I'm not making a banana bread pastrami cottage cheese sandwich. That will severely ruin my reputation. I order the club sandwich all the time, and I'm not even a member, man. I don't know how I get away with it. I like my sandwiches with three pieces of bread. So do I. Well, let's form a club then. Okay, but we need some more stipulations. Yes, we do. Instead of cutting the sandwich once, let's cut it again. Yes, four triangles. And we will position them into a circle. And in the middle, we will dump chips. Or a potato salad. Okay. Let me ask you a question. How do you feel about frilly toothpicks? I'm formed. Well, this club is formed. Spread the word on menus nationwide. I like my sandwiches with alfalfa sprouts. Well, then you're not in the club. I went to a pizzeria. I ordered a slice of pizza. They gave me the smallest slice possible. If the pizza was a pie chart for what people would do if they found $1 million, they gave me the donate to charity slice. I would like to exchange this for the keep it.
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4: Ron White.
5: The biggest problem I have with the heightened state of awareness system in this country is that it makes no sense. The second biggest problem I have with it is that it scares my mother. Thanks. The last time the heightened state of awareness switched from yellow to orange, my mother called me. And my mother is very rural, as am I. And mother called me and she goes, the heightened state of awareness just switched to orange. I said, I know, mother. I was watching television. She goes, I don't know what to do. I said, mother, nobody knows what to do. They didn't even print a flyer with this program. But since we were attacked on 9/11, Mama, we've all been in a general heightened state of awareness. She goes, I don't know what that means. I said, well, Mom, if you're getting on an airplane and the person in front of you has seven H's in their name and a basket of cobras, check their shoes for fuses. And that's not racism, that's profiling. And you have to do some profiling. You can't frisk 10 grandmothers just so you can pretend that guy doesn't look suspicious. Go frisk his ass, but he gets all pissed off, go, sorry. And if he's still pissed off after that, go, hey, you wore the turban to the airport, buddy. Yep. Buy a John Deere cap for travel days. I don't know. Buy a John Deere turban. Do they make them? I'm sorry. We're a little edgy. If I were in charge of the Department of Homeland Security, we'd have a heightened state of awareness system in this country, that's for sure. But we'd have one that made sense and one that the fine citizens of this country understood. And we would have two heightened states of awareness. Go find a helmet. Put on the helmet.
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24: I seen one crackhead trying to break into somebody's car, man, and it struck a chord with me. I tried to stop him. I said, hey! And he looked back and saw me and said, oh, keep an eye out. I said, that was me that said that. I'm trying to help you. I want you to stop. Crackheads are like that. I had a crackhead break my car window one time. Broke it! You know what he stole? Candy bar I had lying on the seat. That's all he took. It's a damn candy bar. I was so mad, I drove around the neighborhood for 5 hours looking for a crackhead with chocolate on his face. I did that. I finally found when I grabbed it. I said, hey, man, what's all this chocolate on your face? He looked confused. Chocolate? This is doo-doo, baby. I said, ah! Oh, man. This place is insane. But you know what I like about San Fran, and the reason I picked this city to do my special is because of all the major cities in America, somehow people get along here better than anywhere else I've seen in the country. That's right. And I always admired San Fran for that. You leave San Francisco like, bye, thanks for coming to San Francisco. Come back in April, we're having a sale on Birkenstocks.
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25: He's always asking me questions. I had no idea how stupid I was when they reproduced. I really don't know anything. These questions are hard. Daddy, why are your tongues red? I'm like, what am I, Google? No one knows that. I don't ask your mom. Why is the grass green? Why is the sky blue? I'm like, I don't know. Why couldn't he be colorblind? I wonder. This is my favorite though. Daddy, what language does God speak? Wow. Did you smoke a joint for breakfast? Who asked that question? Not high, honestly. Little stoner just... I think it's the language of love, Dad. He just got done playing soccer. You know how there's one kid on every sports team who has no idea there's a game even going on? Turns out that's mine. And look, I love him, but it was embarrassing. Because the other parents on the sideline, they're yelling advice to their kids that's actually about soccer. You know, pass the ball, shoot it through the goal. I'm over there like, don't eat the grass. Put your shorts back on. Don't put the grass in your... Oh, my God. It's not that he's unathletic. He's just in his own world, okay? He's not playing soccer. He is a transformer. Doesn't really care about kicking a ball around the grass. He's fighting Decepticons. There's bigger things happening here, okay? He's like, who cares how many goals I scored? I had 50 kills. I was busy. One time the ball rolled right in front of him, and everyone gets all excited, like, kick the ball! And he just goes, yeah, he shot a ball. I don't know. That's what my wife and I turned to each other at exactly the same time. We're like, do you think he's retarded? By the way, I'm allowed to say the word retarded because my brother has Down syndrome. I asked him. He said it's cool. He also said I could say the N-word, but he's retarded. He can't do everything he says.
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0: Amy Schumer.
1: I love kids. I do. I'm actually, my excuse for drinking so much tonight, I'm drinking for two. Thank you, just for now. Somebody's being evicted. You understand. No, I love kids. Get out of here. I mean, if you're a kid, get out of here. One of my best friends had a baby. She made me the godmother. I was like, whoa, I'm not going to love her forever. Like, I can't even make that commitment to my parents, right? But my dad's in a wheelchair. He's like, will you push me to the store? I'm like, I'm busy. I have to read the news. That's what I call Googling myself. No, but I do. I love her daughter. She actually says, like, that I'm acting like she's mine now. You know, just because since she gave me the title of godmother. Because I'm over there so much. And I buy her a lot of stuff. Like, even if I feed her, she gets mad. I'm like, who cares whose breast it is? Like, she's hungry. Like, why are we... There's this whole ad campaign on the subway in New York right now for babies. Like, not selling them, but, you know, taking better care of them. And there's this one, I love them. It says, never shake a baby. It's like, how are you supposed to have fun with them, you know? Or like, what if they're judging you? They didn't think it through. You know, God shaped them like little maracas for a reason. Or my absolute favorite, it says, it's safest to let them sleep alone, especially if you drink, use drugs, or overweight. Yeah, I thought that was weird too, but if you think about it, if you're drunk, stoned, or really fat, in the middle of the night, that baby might look delicious.
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3: Hi. We're going to talk about some nice things today. Did you know that? Sure. Some special things for you. Some special things for me, too. And we have a special guest here today. Can you say that, guest? Sure. I knew you could. We're going to talk today to a musician, the guy who plays the bass. And you know what a bass is, don't you? Can you say that? Don't? Sure you can. Hello. How are you?
4: You think you get somebody to give me a cup of coffee or something?
3: You're not used to getting up early, huh?
4: I'm not here yet.
3: What time do you usually get up?
4: I usually get up when the sun is warm, like 1:30, 2 o'clock in the afternoon.
3: I like to get up around 6:30.
4: That's insane. You're stupid.
3: Huh?
4: You should sleep late, man. It's just much easier on your constitution.
3: We're going to talk about your bass and how big it is and things like that. It looks like a violin, but it's bigger, isn't it?
4: It's a hell of a lot bigger.
3: Can you say...
4: Violin's a little wimpy thing.
3: Can you say wimpy?
4: Wimpy.
3: That's right.
4: Wimpy thing.
3: I like the way you say that. Did you know that?
4: I do now. The hell, you're easily amused, aren't you? I say wimpy, wompy, wambly.
3: I know what you mean. You know something? I like what your face does when you play. It kind of gets all sort of squinched up.
4: Yeah, somebody told me once that my face when I play the bass, it looks like some sort of a big jellyfish or something like that. It just keeps moving.
3: Sure.
4: You can never identify what the face is, and real ugly sometimes and real weird. It looks like a fruit or something like that. It just keeps flashing at you, like,
3: yeah,
4: somebody rubbing,
3: sure,
4: rubber or something.
3: Well, I'm sure a lot of people out there would like to know how a big, strong guy like you plays the bass so well, gets to be so strong, what he eats to be like that. Can you tell us that?
4: Well, I eat a lot of garbage food, but I mainly subsist on stuff like sandwiches and tins of tuna, chicken, something like that from a chain store, soda.
3: Do you ever have Egg McMuffin?
4: Sometimes, Dad, or Cheese Pranish.
3: Can you say Egg McMuffin?
4: Egg McMuffin, yeah.
3: Well, I know what I'd like to do now. I'd like to hear you play some bass.
4: I'd like to do that.
3: Well, we're going to go to the Magic Kingdom.
4: Oh, no, man. It's too early for me. I got to drive.
0: Bobby Collins.
5: Marv Albert. Excuse me. Am I the dumb guy or is this the guy that was chewing on a woman's back? That's out of bounds. I can see me with my wife, Italian. Any Italian women here?
6: There you go.
5: Harry. See her nude, look like she got shorts on. She came home the other night, had a little lump on her chest. She took a bra off, it was a cannoli. She was saving it. Oh, you know her. Good. I can see me holding my wife that night, and then all of us...
7: Bobby, what the hell are you doing?
5: Oh, honey, I saw it on television. And look, I got your panties on. Ladies, look around. Look at the guys. Picture them wearing your panties. We'd be over there, what the hell is this? This is a wedgie like I've never felt before. Yet if I cut one, I'll blow my zipper to Secaucus. But every married guy, here or any part of this country, at one point or another, has stood in front of his wife at the end of the bed, pulled his underwear up to here, and she's looking at him going, that's why I was so attractive. I still do it. I pull it. I do it in front of the kids. I don't care. Tough when your kid looks at you, Dad, you're out of bounds.
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8: Look, the world's always stressful. There's always problems. We all have our problems. We have problems. There's a lot of problems. But I'll take our problems over any in history. Really. I think we just didn't get everything we thought we were going to get. You know, it's like, I wanted everything in the Pottery Barn catalog. I only got a couple pages. Wah. Really? Tell it to people who lived through World War II. 14 million people dead. Hitler running around Europe. Yeah, but I can't download movies as fast as I want to. Keeps rebuffering. I hate that. I don't think I would have survived any other time in history. I really don't. I don't think I would have made it. Could you? Civil War. Could you live through the Civil War? No way. The Civil War? Brother on brother stabbing each other in the guts. All before Band-Aids, by the way. Yeah, back then you got stabbed, you took wood chips and shoved them in your hole. You laid in a field, played a rusty flute, and waited for help. Is that you, Walt Whitman? Just little stuff I couldn't have survived without. Electricity, the little thing. Refrigeration. Could you have survived with just that? No refrigeration. No, we lost our power for a week. We were almost eating each other. No refrigeration. Forget it. No frozen burritos for you. No. No ice cream. No ice cream. Why even live, right? Why be on the planet? You got cream back then. It came out of a smelly beast that lived outside your non-air-conditioned shack. Do you imagine? That's your dessert when you're a kid. You choke down your turnips, your dad would line you up on the lawn, grab an udder, and squirt it in your face. Thank you, Father. Can I have some more? You sure can, Jacob. You're a good boy. We're so lucky to be alive.
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28: I'm trying to be politically correct tonight. I'm trying to avoid the phrase fat mental bird. But... and I don't want to say fat anymore. They use euphemisms for fat. They don't want to say fat because that's a derogatory term. It's not. It's descriptive. Okay? They say things like, oh, you know Brenda? No. You know Brenda. But big girl. What, 7 foot? No, not tall. But big. What does she look like? Oh, but, you know, she's clammy even in winter. Just say fat. You know Brenda. She's out of breath just standing up at her desk. I've been accused in the past of having a go at fat people. I've never had a go at fat people. I've only ever pointed out the scientific fact that you get fat, you put on weight, you put on a subcutical layer of fat, if you take in more calories than you burn off. That's indisputable, okay? I don't judge them in any other aspect of their life, but they got fat because they took on more calories than they burn off, okay? And they knew that is what was happening. No one ever got fat behind their own back. No one ever went, what's that? No one's creeping in to thin people's apartments and injecting their lettuce with a million calories, okay? So they're doing it. They're doing it with their own free will, and they know that's what's making them fat, okay? You see a fat person surrounded by puddings, right? You go up to him and go, Frank, you know what's making you fat? He doesn't go, is it all the running? He knows it's... So all I'm saying is, you get fat if you eat too much, and you know that's what's happening. But I don't judge them in any other aspect of their life. I don't make value judgments in any other corridors of their existence. If I see a fat person, I don't go, oh, he's fat, therefore he's probably jolly. A lot of them are miserable. If I see a fat girl, I don't go, oh, she'd be pretty if she lost weight. That's rarely the case. So don't... I don't want any fat people to feel uncomfortable at one of my gigs, so next time, buy two seats.
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0: People always want to know who can say the N-word and who can't say the N-word. You know, like, people always... Like, I've got a lot of my friends, and they're all just kind of like, oh, you know, man, I wish I could say that stuff. That sounds so cool when you say it in rap song. Like, I want to say that. It sounds cool. I'm just like, it doesn't really, like, do anything. It's not that great, you know? But there is one person in the entire world I know for a fact who can say the N-word, who isn't a minority. There's one person. There's one dude. There's one dude in the entire world who can say the N-word, and he's not a minority. He's not black. And that one person in the entire world who can say the N-word is Charlie Sheen. Why does Charlie Sheen get to say the N-word, Donald? I will tell you, audience. The reason Charlie Sheen gets to say the N-word is because Charlie Sheen, before all this crazy stuff happened, 2 years ago, got in a fight on the phone with his ex-wife, Denise Richards, just called her the N-word. Like, really, really gave it to her. And I'm sorry, give that man the NAACP award. That is, seriously, that is amazing. Think about it. A white dude called a white woman straight up. He didn't say, like, I hope you get right by or something like that. You know, he didn't Mel Gibson it. Like, he just... just called her. I'm sorry. And that's amazing. That really is an amazing thing. Like, think about it. Like, see, black people use the N-word for everything. We use it for everything. Like, mother, brother, sister. Like, love, hate. We use it for everything. I called a seatbelt the N-word. I was putting on the seatbelt, and I was like, come on. You know, I called it. It just needed a little flavor. So I gave it the N-word. You never see, like, we use it for everything. You never see any other minority, you never see white people just using it. You never see that, like, just using it for everything. Like, you'll never go in IKEA and see, like, two white undergraduates from NYU just holding like up some, like, rugs and being like, and that's the problem. It has to become a bad word for everybody. I hate it when black leaders are just like, oh, we're getting rid of it. Everybody's got to stop saying it. No one, like, rappers will still say it because you told them not to. That's what makes them badasses. Like, everybody's got to start saying it. Everyone, like, white people, you guys have got to start saying the N-word. You guys got to start saying it. We will lose some of you in the process. Not all of you will make it home.
6: George Carlin.
9: So you know what I've been doing? Going through my address book and crossing out the dead people. You do that? That's a lot of fun, isn't it? Gives you a good feeling. Kind of gives you a feeling of power. A superiority to have outlasted another old friend. But you can't do it too soon, you know? You can't do it too soon. You can't come running home from the funeral and get the book out, you know, and be looking for the... You can't do that. A little time has to pass. You have to let a little time go by. I have a rule of thumb, 6 weeks. If you're a friend of mine and you're in my book and you die, I leave you alone for an extra 6 weeks. 6 extra weeks in the book on the house, it's on me. But after that, hey, facts are facts, or you're dead. Out you go. You gotta have standards, you know? Now, these days, a lot of people don't keep analog address books anymore. They don't want to be writing that stuff out longhand. They're in the computer age, and they have an application in the computer called Outlook or Contacts or Address Book, something like that. So they keep all the information in the computer, and they sync it up with their phone every day or every other day. So now, instead of scratching out a name, you get to delete. And deleting someone is an even more powerful feeling than simply scratching out a name. You know how to delete someone. You select the name, highlight the person, and then poof, straight into the trash. Now, if it's a really close friend of yours, you might not want to empty the trash for about 6 weeks. Or if it's a little too harsh for you, a little too harsh to delete an old friend, you can always create a new folder. A special folder for dead people. You keep it on your desktop. It's kind of a digital purgatory.
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11: 42, and I have and I'm dating. I'm on eHarmingMe as well as Attach.glom, and
9: okay, stupid,
11: and things are going great. But I have, you know, I mean, I've had lots of wonderful relationships, and then I heard this comic say, yeah, if a woman's over 40 and she's never been married, there's something wrong with her. Oh no! Sometimes I worry about dying alone, but, you know, I'm fun. And sooner or later, they're going to wheel your wheelchair into a wall and forget about you for 5 hours. Miss Bamford, we'd wonder where you'd gone.
12: Oh, I was just working on this puzzle in the air. I finished the old mill, now I'm finding pieces of sky.
11: You gonna see Mr. Peterson later on today?
12: Oh, we're just keeping it casual. You're doing a great job.
11: Oh, who's that?
12: Your self-esteem.
11: I used to be very afraid of relationships. I'm not sure why. I somebody would ask me out. I'd say, just take my purse. Don't hurt me.
13: No, I just want to get to know you.
11: I have nothing of value.
13: You just seem like an interesting person.
11: Who sent you?
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14: Another thing I'll do if I have real money, I'm going to buy TV time all across the country. And then I'm going to run campaign-style attack ads against people that I just don't like personally. I'm just going to make up stuff about them, and I'm going to destroy them. You know, cut to me, I'm like, Brandon Vestal approved this message. Cocaine! Done one mature thing. I was telling you how immature I am, but I do one mature thing. A couple years ago now, I got married. That's it. Pretty mature thing. I like her. She's okay. She's pretty cool. Here's a piece of advice, though, fellas. If you're with your lady friend and she looks over at you and she's like, oh, honey, what would you ever do without me? You should not say Asian chicks. It's apparently the wrong answer to that question. Well, it's the right answer, but it's not correct. if you know what I mean. Filled with these tests, these serious relationships. I'm gonna give you another example. We're driving down the road the other day. She turns the radio off. She gets a serious look on her face. She looks at me. She goes, "Brandon, if I ask you a question, will you give me an honest answer?" I'm like, "Damn." She's like, "Yeah, what's up? What's going on?" She goes, "In the whole world, anyone you've ever met in your whole life, who's your best friend? Who are you closest to? Who's your best friend?" I didn't even hesitate with the answer. I was like, "Steve." Wrong answer. Now, I've heard this a lot. Girls want to be a guy's best friend. No, you don't, ladies. Trust me, you don't want to be best friends with us because we are disgusting with our best friends. But fellas, if they keep pushing you and pushing you, give them what they want. Treat them like you treat your best guy friend. Next time she's on the couch taking a nap and her mouth is open, you fart right in there. Like, "Oh, look at that. Got you, friend." "Oh, no. Oh, you left your mouth open again. You suck at this game."
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36: 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I thought I might as well. Do you enjoy working as part of a team, they ask. I've said, absolutely, I very much enjoy the workplace team dynamic. It's easier to get away with stuff. Plus, there are those long lunches and the team building weekends. When was the last time you received great customer service, and why was it so memorable? I was with a wonderful prostitute the other night. Where did you hear about this role? You can't just say, Steve told me. You've got to dress it up a bit, so here's my version. Feel free to use it if you need it. Well, I just returned from teaching the Harvard MBA. My wife, Scarlett Johansson, and I were entertaining our good friend Professor Stephen Hawking, who had come to ask my advice on his latest theory concerning the evolution of the universe. He and I were in the library, browsing through my most recent translation of Etruscan hymns into Middle Flemish. When he said, and I'll never forget this, he said, Jimmy, there's a job going at Starbucks and I think you'd be perfect for it. Only he said it in his hilarious Dalek voice. I applied to be in the fire service. They've got a very good form. They asked, what skills do you think you possess that you could bring to the fire service? I've said I'm good at playing pool, sitting on my fat ass, collecting for comic relief, and plumbing. If anything, I'm overqualified. I realise if my house burns down, they'll bring marshmallows. That's fine. Why did you leave your previous job? Well, that's tricky to answer. You can't just put embezzling. What will you bring to the job? I'll be bringing my sister's kids with me on Tuesday afternoons. When she's doing aquarobics. Give an example of when you've used initiative. I've got a couple of different examples for you in case you don't like the first one. There was a fight outside the pub when I was 17 between these two massive tattooed blokes. One of the men was knocked on the pavement unconscious. I seized the opportunity and kicked him in the face. Describe yourself in three words. Smart, dynamic, intelligent, attentive.
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2: The fact that we live in a world where John Lennon was murdered, yet Barry Manilow continues to put out albums. Damn it. If you're going to kill somebody, have some taste. I'll drive you to Kenny Rogers' house, all right? Get in the car. I know where Wham lives. You gotta have faith. Dun, dun, dun. No, George, you gotta have talent, dude. New rule. And you can shave that 2-day growth of beard off, buddy. Because you're fooling no one, you big girl. For the record, and let's not mince words, because our very lives depend only upon truth, George Michaels is a big girl. End of story. This is not a matter of opinion. This is not a matter of taste or perception. I can prove this on a home computer. These aren't idle thoughts. Guy's such a big girl. Have you seen this? He's hawking Diet Cokes now. Ooh, Diet Coke. Even Madonna hawked real Coke. You little puss. Diet Coke. I'm George Michaels. I drink Diet Coke so my hiney doesn't get too big. We don't like big hineys, do we, girl? Diet Coke. Why don't you just put the skirt on and get it over with? That's what I say. These are our music representatives. These are our rock stars. What kind of Reagan wet dream is this world, man? Rock stars hawking Diet Cokes. What real rock star would do something like that, you know? It's Keith Moon for Snickers. Sometimes I'm doing a drum solo and I haven't eaten for like 3 weeks. I eat a Snickers. That's a rock star. It's John Bonham for Zertz. Threw up blood in me sleep last night. I got a date with 2 13-year-old twins. Ah, circuses. That's a rock star. Diet Coke.
6: I love that Diet Coke. Damn it. Oh, damn that Diet Coke. Oh,
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9: There's another way that my wife don't show me respect, you know. Sometimes she forgets something from the store. She sends me to the supermarket to do some shopping. It's one place I hate to go, the supermarket. I mean, I try to picture myself as a mature man. And I find it very hard to act mature when I have to stand with a group of women and feel tomatoes. The only reason I feel them is because everyone else is feeling them. I don't even know what I'm feeling for. And I don't think the women know either. I went shopping the other day, there was one tomato there, 4 women felt it and left it there. A fifth woman came along, felt the same tomato and took it. Finally, it was my turn, I picked out 3 tomatoes. I mean, I felt them first, you know. I don't want the women to think I was stupid. As soon as I got the tomatoes home, my wife started to feel them. And she gave me one of her, you're an idiot looks, you know. You call these tomatoes? I don't call these tomatoes. I said, what do you call them, bananas? She said, you took these tomatoes? How come no one else took these tomatoes? I said, how come someone else took these tomatoes when I took these tomatoes? Oh, I'll tell you, times haven't changed, you know. The wife was never happy with what he brought home. You can go back as far as the caveman days. The man would go out looking for food all day, and a woman would sit and wait for him. As soon as he

0: And mom's very religious. She's also very pro-war. Because that's what Jesus would do. You smoke them out of their holes like the gentle carpenter. He only turns the other cheek to grab another can of whoop-ass. I'm kind of a pacifist. I'm kind of a pinko commie long hair. But I am pro non-violent torture. Something that might be excruciating for our enemies might be hilariously entertaining for us. Saddam Hussein forced to work as a roller rink DJ.
1: Everybody, let's hokey pokey.
0: My mom gets mad at me because sometimes when bad things happen, like, I don't know if I can always believe in God because I don't like the idea of some touch by an angel sitting up there making decisions like, I'm going to put you in a paralyzing diving accident so you can inspire people with watercolors you've made with your feet.
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3: I'm going to share with you some things that's different about us. I'm going to tell black people something that's different about whites that you didn't know. And I'm going to tell white people something about black people that you didn't know. Maybe you can help understand each other a little bit better. Black people handle getting fired different from white folk. You can't fire us the same. I had this boss named Tom. Tom was white. I liked Tom. Tom was fair. Tom was going to fire this white guy named Bob.
4: Yo, Bob.
3: I know you're going to have a tough time explaining this to Becky. But we're going to have to let you go. Oh, Tom, what am I going to do? What about the mortgage? What about the children's college fund? Yeah, but when you go out there to fire Willie, it ain't gonna go like that. You gotta take a whole nother approach. Hey, Willie, can I see you in my office for a moment, please? What for? What the hell are we going in the office for, Tom? You got something to tell me, you tell me right here. I got a desk right here. I ain't going in the office. You got something to tell Willie. You need to tell Willie right now. Oh, Willie finna act a damn fool out here. Willie finna tap all these cubicles in this office. So Willie walked right up in Tom's office. What's up, Tom? Tom tried to fire Willie just like he fired Bob.
4: Yo, Willie.
3: We were at the board meeting last week, you know. We were going over your evaluation. What evaluation? I ain't seen no evaluation. When did you have an evaluation? Did you post it on the board in the cafeteria last week? I tell you right now, I ain't signing nothing. Jesus, Willie. Come on, you're making this so difficult. Willie, we're gonna have to let you go. Oh, not a, don't nobody let Willie Turner go. That's, all right, give me a check. Give me my check. Don't play with my money. Give me a check. I swear to God. Give me a check. Willie, we've got 2 weeks to send you your money. You ain't got no 2 weeks with Willie Turner money. Give me my money now. Willie don't see the security that surrounded the building. Willie don't see the rifles aimed at his back. All Willie know is he ain't leaving here without his check. Now all you see is Willie getting drug out in some cup. Hey, TT, give him a check.
5: Ray Romano.
6: I grew up right here, not far from here, in Queens, Forest Hills. It was a typical New York. It was everybody there, every nationality. It was predominantly Jewish neighborhood. But I had great friends, great childhood, great Jewish friends. All my Jewish friends were great. I just couldn't compete with them. And I don't mean sports. No, I don't want to stereotype, but any kind of of little

0: kitty business venture. They were very good. We had, every summer, we had lemonade stands. You know, there's my little box. There I am, all set up. Nothing ever happened for me. Nothing. And there's my best friend, Murray Goldberg. Oh, he's open 24 hours a day. Selling lotto tickets. He was a genius. He didn't even work. He had a little Korean kid selling it for him. Yeah. How did he do that? I didn't know. How did he do that? What did I know? I was a little Italian boy. What did I know? I offered him protection. That was my only answer. A nice box, Murray. Yeah. There, it'd be a shame if a big wheel ran it over. I'm not saying anything.
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2: When will we ever win the war on bacteria? We're up to 99.9% now. Surely it's only one final push that we can eradicate that last 0.1% of bacteria, which is clogging up our kitchen work surfaces at the moment. And I mean the bad bacteria, not the good bacteria. No, there's some sort of propaganda war where we lured LKZI Immunitas onto our team. What happens if you pour Dettol into a Yakult? Is there like a massive explosion of bad bacteria and then there's just one good bacteria left at the bottom of the pot going, thank you for saving me. There's so much weird about that kind of stuff, like whatever, oh my God. And particularly if you've got kids. Here's a general tip. If there's bacteria in your house and you have kids, rub their faces in the bacteria. They're supposed to get sick. You're not supposed to spray every single surface near your children and wipe out everything, right? It's not good for their immune system. It's ridiculous, right? Because, you know, and there's so much fear about these kind of things. Like, parents in this country must be just gone bananas with it, going, Jesus Christ, oh my God, my kids, don't come into the kitchen. There's bacteria everywhere all over here. And don't go outside. There are murderers out there. Just stay in the hall. How long do I have to stay in the hall? Until you're 18, then you can do whatever you want, right? Okay, you can go to the shops, but be careful nobody follows you. Jeez, I shouldn't let him go. I'll follow him.
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4: Yeah, I love dogs. I had a dog when I was a kid, and when he died, I was just so distraught. My dad said, let a smile be your umbrella. So that's easy for you to say, you know, with your overbite. I thought I'll freeze him until someday science can bring him back to life. So I put him in foil and I stuck him in the freezer next to the ice cream. In retrospect, I should have marked it. Because my dad's a midnight snacker. So my dad, who's already angry at me for switching his suppositories with raspberry fizzies, says, you bury this dog. So the next day I'm digging a hole in the backyard and I get a phone call. So I throw the dog down and run into the house and the man on the phone says, what radio station do you listen to? I said, country music, 101 FM, super jackpot at the end of the rainbow is gonna make me rich. He said, this is your neighbor? Turn it down, you little retard. No, that's not the point. The point is, I go back to the dog. I had thrown the dog on the end of the shovel handle. And when I came back, I accidentally stepped on the blade of the shovel, which catapults the dog over the fence into the street, just as a guy in a Mercedes comes and knocks him 50 feet. And I come out, the guy said, I swear I didn't see him. And he gives me $20 and drives off. At that moment, an entrepreneur was born. I made $80 that day. Thanks to my mother's sewing kit. Which also backfired because one guy said, "Oh, no wonder your dog ran out in front of my car with buttons for eyes." He said, "I want to see your parents." I said, "I'll need a bigger shovel."
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5: I understand why there's country music, because white people, like everyone else, become glum, disenchanted, lugubrious even. They become depressed. They have a condition that, were they not white, would be called the blues. Although what white people have the blues about is far beyond my comprehension. I woke up this morning and had an uncustomarily early tea time. If you can imagine the unceasing tragedy. My understanding is that every single country musician has been visited by a world of hurt, and that theirs is an unparalleled, unmitigated series of tragedies, one after the next, that there is no respite from whatsoever, that their lives are just an unceasing veil of tears, and therefore they have been compelled to give voice to their troubles in song. My understanding is that every country singer has had these things happen to them. Their woman has done left them, and their truck will not start. And as a result of these horrible, unforeseeable circumstances, they got to go to the honky-tonk all night long. Now, it occurs to me that if you didn't beat on your woman, she wouldn't have done left you. And that if you wasn't at the honky-tonk all night long, you'd have time to maintain your truck properly. There, I believed I've solved an entire genre of music in two sentences.
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26: I
0: We were 20 years old, and our parents took us to see a magic show at the Hacienda Hotel in Las Vegas.
2: Hold on a second.
0: Already, it's like the saddest story in the world.
2: What?
0: We're 20 years old?
2: Jesus.
0: And our parents are taking us to a magic show?
2: What?
0: What are we, Make-A-Wish kids?
2: Jesus.
0: Are we dying in the next 6 months?
2: What's happening?
0: No one told us.
2: What's the next step? Is Wally Zerbiak taking us to Disneyland?
0: That's all we want to know. Is that the next trip?
2: That's the kiss
0: of
2: death.
0: Somebody tell us.
2: Literally.
0: So we're there, and we're outside, and here's what it says on the marquee sign outside. It says, Lance Burton, world champion magician.
2: That's who we're going to see.
0: The world champion?
2: What?
0: How do you become a world champion magician?
2: Is there like a Super Bowl of magic that we don't know about?
0: And if that's true, are there some magicians that do really well in the regular season but just get up in the playoffs?
2: There have to be.
0: David Blaine.
2: He totally is.
0: Sitting on ice is not magic.
2: It's stupid.
0: Yeah.
2: I don't know what that is.
0: Japanese torture or something.
2: Yeah, exactly. I don't know.
0: So we go in there with our parents. It's like 2 in the afternoon. There's all these kids and families there. And Lance Burton, he walks out on stage and he goes out. He can't just say like, hey, how you doing?
2: First of all, you look at him and he's kind of like this orange color.
0: Yeah.
2: It's like Bob Barker orange.
0: Yeah,
2: you know
0: weird.
2: That color? Burnt sienna or something like that.
0: It's so weird.
2: Like, is that your first trick, dude?
0: Because that's awesome,
2: genius,
0: dude.
2: Genius right there.
0: Word. He comes out on stage. They start playing, like, Europe, the Final Countdown.
2: There's like a...
0: It's like the Muzak version of it, right?
2: It's like awful.
0: Then Lance Burton comes out, and I swear to God, his hair was both frosted and glittered.
2: We're like, is that trick number two?
0: Because
2: that's
0: go.
2: Awesome, dude.
0: He grabs the microphone, surveys the audience.
2: Looks at all the kids.
0: He sees all the kids there. And so before he starts
2: the show.
0: Calls an audible at the line, right? Grabs the microphone. And he's like, in the magic voice, he's like, let's get some of the kids on the stage. We were like, dude, you could have just asked.
2: Yeah,
0: seriously. Because the kids
2: were psyched. They're like, oh!
0: Meanwhile, our parents were like, why don't you
2: go
0: two
2: on
0: go
2: up there,
0: there
2: boys?
0: Your kids
2: were like, no, we're wolves.
0: We're wolves.
2: All right.
0: We are wolves. So then they wheel this huge empty cage and put it on the stage. And Lance Burton doesn't miss a beat. He's like,
2: Everyone touch the cage.
0: And the kids are like, oh, my God, I'm touching the cage. Then the world champion magician comes back, Lance Burton, and between the bars of the cage, he whispers,
2: but still in the magic voice,
0: abracadabra,
2: zubadubadoo,
0: or something stupid in magic.
2: Whatever it was, we hated it.
0: That's all we remember.
2: Is that what?
0: Stupid, right?
2: That sucks.
0: And then he produces a magic wand and taps the cage thrice times, right? And poof, 50 white doves fly out of nowhere.
2: And we were like,
0: That's a good trick.
2: All right. All right, I didn't see that coming.
0: We'll give that
2: we'll
0: to
2: give
0: the magic
2: that to the
0: man.
2: Champion,
0: right? And the kids are going crazy. They're like,
2: and suddenly we were like, oh, that's why he's the world champion.
0: Yeah, right, we get it.
2: Makes sense now, doesn't
0: it? We get it.
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5: I think they should make marijuana legal. Because pot smokers don't hurt nobody. We dial Domino's Pizza, get the pizza, we're in heaven. I've been smoking weed since I was 15 years old. I'm 54 now, so it's safe to assume I'll be smoking when Jesus come back. Hell, I didn't smoke so much weed, I thought I was smoking with Jesus. And ain't nothing wrong with smoking with Jesus. Any man that could turn an ounce into a pound is all right with me. You smoke weed, your reality is different. You don't even feel like messing with your kids when you high. You be like, quit it. I'm not playing with you. Give mommy a bite of your cookie. And it's some stuff that only real Buddha heads understand. But have you ever been down to the last of your good stuff? The last of your good stuff. You know the stuff that's so good you gotta stick it in the microwave to dry it out so you can roll up good stuff? And for those of you that do not partake in the herbage experience, when? I'm sorry, it's hard to talk about it. When you roll your last joint, it's like a ceremony. You know how you do.
7: Yeah. Amen.

0: just high. You ain't messing with nobody. Don't want nobody messing with you. All you want to do is be high and watch South Park. And you sitting up here having the best giggly giggly of your life because you know they finna kill Kenny. And some old messed up person come to your house like your mama, and she start asking you a whole lot of questions, so now you gotta think. Oh, she asking you hard questions too, like, how come you eating Cool Whip and cornbread? And if you're a true pot smoker, you know the best food commercials come on late at night. And the best food commercial in the world is Red Lobster. Have you ever been so high when they squeeze that lemon, you actually grab your eye like they got you?
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3: A lot of fine ladies. Any psychos? Any psycho ladies out there? Psycho. I had a girlfriend. I had a psycho ho. Hey, did you ever get psycho ho? She's like slept around, like not behind my back, but she slept around with like a lot of guys in the past. And like she told me, hey, you know what? I was crazy in high school. I was like, what? Well, don't bring that up. Come on.
4: No, I'm serious. I was nuts.
3: She like show me the yearbook of all the guys.
4: When I was him, oh my god, compare me. Oh my god, he's hot. Oh my god, Charlie. Oh my god, Johnny Fever. Oh my god,
3: it's like bingo card. You weren't there. How many guys have you had? You weren't there. How many guys? How many guys? Just tell me. How many girls have you had?
4: Tell me.
3: How many girls have I had? Okay, Rita, Monica, Sarah, Jennifer, and another girl named Jennifer. How many guys have you had? She pulled out a banjo.
4: Mark and Dave and Dave and Tom and Tom and Brandon, Brad and Joe. John and Alex, Alex and Dave and Dave and Tom and Tom and Fred. Johnny and Amanda and Paul.
3: You weren't there. Don't get mad. You weren't there. Yeah, man, because I couldn't fit.
5: What?
3: What? She was psycho, man. Psycho. I think it's after you have sex with them. That's when they
6: unleash that dragon.
3: Because you know a girl who's psycho and you haven't had sex with them, they're like really nice, aren't they? Like, they're really forgiving you. Like, you can blow them off. I'm sorry, it was your day off and it was the only one you had. Sorry, man, I got really drunk and slept with my ex-girlfriend, man. But I like to, you know, try to make up for it. Is that cool?
4: It's okay. No, really, it's cool. Just, I waited for you. I just met you, I give you my number, and you just, it's okay. You're young, have fun, okay? Call me tomorrow, let's do it tomorrow.
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2: Steve Martin.
7: I feel good tonight. I really do. I finally got something I always wanted, and that's important. It really is. I finally got some hostages. Well, you see so many people with hostages nowadays, and you say, hey, I'd like some too. So I've got three of them. They're really nice people. We're getting along great. They're tied in a sack outside at the top of the flagpole. And I'm going to blow them up at midnight, too. Unless, of course, I get my three demands. $100,000 in cash. Getaway car. And I want the letter M stricken from the English language. So you have to make one crazy demand. That way, if you get caught, you can plead insanity. Getaway car.
8: I live in California, and I moved to a new house, and the woman who used to live in the house I moved into had two indoor cats, like two pet cats that just stayed inside. And when she moved, she just left the cats outside and just moved away. Yeah, and one of the cats went feral right away. Like a little too quickly, you know? Like it could not wait. It was like, this is where I belong, and just ran off. Like a kid on a school trip who just takes all his clothes off, runs into the forest. Tomorrow's not coming. gone. We see her far away on rooftops, silhouetted against the night sky, murder in her mouth. Lost cause. The other cat is this really sweet and friendly male cat, and he's just trying to get back into the house. Yeah. And he's really confused. He looks at us like, no, no, no, you don't understand. I live here. Who are you people? But after a couple weeks, he starts trying like different tactics, you know? Like sometimes he'll hide behind a car and we open the door, he'll like try to like run right by us. Some days he'll act like real nonchalant, like thanks for getting the door for me. One time he showed up in like a pizza guy outfit. So like, why would we let the pizza guy into the house? Tiny brains. He was like Meowminos. He said Meowminos. No pants, just a shirt. Tiny pizza? To us, just a cheese cookie, you know? 30 Meowminos or less, that's what he said! So we had him put down. I like the people that groaned. What point did you believe that story tell? Meowminos made sense? Austin? This cat learned to say Meowminos, and this comedian watched it die. Not on board.
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6: All right. I do think we can be a little less PC when it comes to sports, though. Just once I want to hear an announcer go, God, black people are fast. Holy cow, all of them, they're fast. Back to you, Bob. Why don't we say that? We're all the same species, got it. If I'm on a horse track and I see him cramming a Clydesdale in gate 3, I'm not gonna put my money on it. I'm gonna bet on the thoroughbred. Preferably one from Jamaica. They've got wheels. I don't like Stuart Scott on SportsCenter. If you don't know who he is, he's a black gentleman that graduated from UNC with almost perfect grades, yet feels the need to talk hip-hop for absolutely no reason at all. While he's calling plays, it'll be like, booyah! Easy, Stuart. First of all, I have more street cred than you. Second of all, I have HD television and you have one eye. Yeah. It's grossing me out. It's 8 in the morning, I mean Eggos. I don't want to see Cyclops struggling with a teleprompter. Booyah. Take that to the UK where they embrace ugly people on television. Not here in America, you circus freak. Yeah. Next time you want to catch passes on the sideline, use your hands. Don't let it come to the body. You'll learn that in Pop Warner. I'm aware that I could end the joke at the good part. I choose not to.
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11: When I stayed up all night playing poker with tarot cards. I got a full house and 4 people died. I have a telescope on the peephole on my door so I can see who's at the door for 200 miles. Who is it? Who is it gonna be when you get here? I got an answering machine for my phone now when I'm not home and someone calls me up, they hear a recording of a busy signal. I lost a buttonhole. I broke a mirror in my house. I'm supposed to get 7 years bad luck, but my lawyer thinks he can get me 5. I like to skate on the other side of the ice. I like to reminisce with people I don't know. Granted, it takes longer. I like to fill my tub up with water, then turn the shower on and act like I'm in a submarine that's been hit. I hate when my foot falls asleep during the day because that means it's gonna be up all night. When I get real, real bored, I like to drive downtown and get a great parking spot, then sit in my car and count how many people ask me if I'm leaving.
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10: Getting together with this new girlfriend now, it's so weird to bring a new person into your weird little sexual things. There's awkward things that just we've been dealing with, like I have to wear condoms in the relationship, which it's really irritating. She's really health conscious. She cares about her body and about diseases. I mean, just really enraging. My idea of an AIDS test was always to check a girl up and down. All right, you seem fine. You're not coughing or tipping over. But she wasn't having it, man. My girlfriend is really, like, conscientious. She's like, before we have any unprotected sex, we're both getting tested. You go get tested, I'll get tested too. It's like, oh, stop patronizing me. We both know who the problem is. Why are you gonna get tested? You ever go to Brazil without a rubber? I didn't think so, rookie. Make Jell-O, I'll go to the doctor. Never bring your girlfriend to get your STD results. Two reasons. First of all, you might have to lie. But oh, no, I'm fine. Yeah, the dog ate my paperwork. Second of all, no girl wants to see her boyfriend running out with test results screaming, I'm okay! They don't share in the revelry of that moment. I don't know how this happened, baby. Statistically, I never wore a bag.
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12: I got kids now. Yeah, beautiful. Three beautiful daughters. 9, 6, 3. Yeah. All girls. God's like, I love you. Was I that bad? Your whole life has to change when you have kids. You know, people, they don't teach you that stuff in school, you know? You know, people get into their lifestyles and they get stuck with it. You can't party once you have kids. You can have a cocktail. But you can't party, you know? I tried that once, you know, where I had to watch the kids the next day, and my wife would warn me, like, you know, don't forget, tomorrow you have all three children, and don't think you're going out with your friends all night, because I'm just telling you, I know. I'm just saying, if you drink too much, I know, you see the leather pants, don't you? And then, you know, next thing you know, it's like 3:30 in the morning, and you're coming home, you're like, yeah, tomorrow's gonna be great. Right off the internet, to prevent a hangover, I just gotta eat this peanut butter. Here you are at 4 in the morning, just chowing a jar of peanut butter. Says I have to eat the whole jar. Okay. We're gonna have fun tomorrow. And then what you don't realize in normal life, when you wake up in the morning, you know, you wake up and you're like, ugh, I need my routine. Coffee and check the score of the game and I need to stretch. There's no routine with kids. Kids wake up 6 in the morning. Oh yeah, here we go, baby, here we go. And you know, when they're alone with dad, the first thing I hear is like my oldest one, Gabby, going, we're alone with dad today. Let's have a parade for him. Ooh, I found some pots and pans. And let's go wake him up. Bing, bing, bing. We're alone with daddy today. You went to bed an hour and a half ago. Yeah.
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13: I was at the airport in Las Vegas, and I saw my favorite magician at the airport. I saw David Copperfield. That's my favorite magician. I went up to him. I tapped him on the shoulder, and he turned around, and it wasn't him. That guy's good, man. He was a beautiful woman all of a sudden, right before my eyes. I was like, damn, you're great. I know I look happy, but I'm not. I got some bad news. One of my favorite uncles died. He was a famous entomologist. He studied insects for a living. He was like world renowned. He used to be on like CNN sometimes, you know, and they had like infestations, you know, be on TV. You know, he died. It was sad because my cousin came home and found him dead on the windshield. Yeah. Yeah, it was real tragic. Yeah. I went to the funeral. It was weird. He didn't want to be buried or cremated. He just wanted to be displayed by a big stick pin. He didn't have any pallbearers or anything because everybody knows that my aunt can lift 6 times her own weight. My uncles, man, I got some crazy uncles, man. I got this one uncle. He had a sheep farm. He had some sheep on his farm, and so he had a sheep farm, and it was like he didn't have a lot of them. You know, he didn't have a bunch of them. He only had several, but it's hard for me to count them because every time I try to count them. I got this one uncle, he's crazy, man. He made $1.1 million before he went to jail for counterfeiting. It's the damnest thing, man. He got caught when he tried to pass a $1.1 million bill.
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2: Carlos Mencia.
14: Carlos, you don't understand. What do you mean, Tiger? What do you mean I don't understand? You don't get it. What don't I get? Why did he say black people like fried chicken? Because they do! You're in here, black people, and you like Kool-Aid too. Don't trip on me now. So what's the problem? What's wrong with black people liking fried chicken? What? Mexicans like burritos, pozole, mole, menudo, tacos. What? What is the problem there? What's the problem? What is there, a Mexican gonna walk up to me? Hey, shh, don't say chilaquiles. Keep it on the down low, Carlos. Asians like noodles. Oh, you go too far now. White people in trailer parks like peanut butter and jelly sandwiches. Don't make me say macaroni and cheese. Don't make me bring out the spam in your white ass. Oh, we got a little deep on that one, didn't we? That's for everybody. No, but we can't laugh. And people come into our community and bring some rules. How can you be from the Orient and get angry with me when I call you an Oriental? Well, that's where you're from, the Orient. I just added an A and L. That's all I did. You're Oriental. No. Well, the rugs you make are Oriental. The food you cook is Oriental. I know what is Oriental, but I am not Oriental. I am Asian Pacific Islander or Polynesian. Yeah, well, I never got the memo. Right? Fax me with your bull next time, Quang Lee. You can't even make an honest mistake today and go, hey, are you you Chinese? Ooh, no, for Japanese! Oh, don't get mad, I was close. You're acting like I called you a black midget. Chinese people don't look like a Japanese people. I'm like, yes, you do.
15: 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Like I'm fascinated with the voices. Like when I watch sports today, I listen for the broadcasters. That's the most important part to me as a sports broadcasters, because they don't speak in a way that anyone else in our country sounds like. You watch a sporting event and they're like, the Chicago Bears taking up the 20-yard line. 20-yard, what is a yard line? Measure a little yardstick. Warning. They don't sound like that anywhere in our country. Not even in Philly. And they have the weirdest accents possible. That is an artificial voice that they have to teach to each other in broadcasting school. And it must just be like boot camp for your tongue, where they're like, all right, braggots. Little broadcasting school. I don't care the little one for ESPN, NBC Sports, or NBC Sports. Little Fox Sports, whatever. Whatever your dreams are, your dreams better come through my mouth. Rule number one, everything your mother taught you in the English language is wrong. 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You better learn it, maggots. ABCDEFGHIJKLMNOPQRSTUVWXYZ. 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
33: I think my wife puts up with me though because I try. And I think that's all any guy can do is just try. That's right. Because we ain't never going to get it. Because as soon as we get close, you ladies change it. It's like this memo goes out. They're getting close. Change it. But I try. Like when I'm home, I try to get up in the morning, make breakfast for my family. I mean, good American breakfast. Eggs, bacon, sausage, toast, coffee. Here's the problem. No matter what eggs I start out to make, they always end up scrambled. God, I can't work that yolk. I even bought that stupid spatula off TV. You know the one with the forks? Yeah, and the announcer goes, even a moron can flip an egg now. Apparently not. Can't have sausage anymore. Not because of any health reasons, just because I saw a commercial that scared me to death. Watching TV one night, this commercial comes on. This is what the announcer said, word for word. The eggs are from real chickens. The milk is from real cows. The sausage is from Jimmy Dean. Really? You'd think somebody would have caught that. But I know my wife loves me. Not too long ago, I had to get out of bed, got dressed. She goes, where are you going? I said, oh, I got my yearly physical today. She goes, oh, I'll go with you. I was like, okay. How boring is your day? I wouldn't go with her to her physical. Seen it. Yeah, not like we're going to break any new ground there. It's not like I'm going to go, wow, doc, what is that? But she was in the room when the doctor told me my cholesterol's getting high. I'm like, good going, doc. Hell, it'd been easier if he just told her I was cheating on her. Yeah, if he tells her I'm cheating on her, I just got to take some garbage. Now I got to eat a bunch of it. He told me to cut out bacon, which sucks because I love pig. So my wife, trying to be helpful, goes to the grocery store and buys this stuff called soy bacon. Yeah, let me tell you something. I know soybeans are good for a lot of things. Let's stay out of the bacon market. They go, looks and tastes like real bacon. No, it doesn't.
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10: Maybe it's me. I don't understand. Girls sometimes, like women, I get a little bit more, but girls. Still with the whole, like, they take pictures. You ever notice this? You go into a bar and every girl under 30 is snapping away those digital photos. Like, what are you, I'm not even talking about girls visiting from Paris. I'm talking about girls live three blocks from the bar and you see them like, ah! And then Lisa spins around holding a beer like it's a winning lotto ticket. You know, you're like, relax, you just left work, not North Korea. What are you... Yeah, and that MySpace nonsense. And then they're in a group, and I'll try and talk to one of them, and that's impossible, because when girls get in a group, there's a whole change that takes place psychologically. It's like a Black Hawk Down, No Man Left Behind, Navy SEAL kind of thing they get. Like, and I'll be like, woman, can I just talk to you over here? And she's like, I can't. I'm with friends. You understand. I was like, you know what? I don't understand. I'm with friends. I'll walk out of here right now, and I drove these guys here. That's how committed I am to getting in between you and your jeans, and let's get out of here. And then even sometimes I'll get a girl that's receptive, you know, and we end up back in my place, and there's this whole psychological, I don't get it, like literally we get back to the hotel and I'll go to make a move and she goes, why don't we just be friends? Like, why didn't you say that? What do you mean friends? First of all, what basis do we have for friends? You're wearing glitter. What do you mean? You know, what do you mean, why don't we be friends? That's like just... You know, what kind of random association is that? That's like me pulling into a gas station. Like, could you fill it up? Guy's like, we don't have any gas. I'm like, why don't we be friends, man? Tell your mother I said hi. I want to meet a nice girl. I'd like to meet a girl who can make things with her hands, you know? Nice people make things. You never been out with a stripper and she's like, nah, I don't want any more coke, but if you have some yarn, I'll knit you a mitten.
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12: Words change value too, just ordinary words. Remember, the word trouble doesn't have as much emotion when you grow up. Trouble, he's in trouble, I'm in trouble. Remember, trouble? You're in trouble. I'm in trouble, man. Oh, am I in trouble? When you were in trouble, it was one of the few times you'd say, please, and really mean it. You don't say please anymore, expecting that it's going to change the results of anything. You just say please. But remember when you used to think it would help? Please. Oh, please. Please, sister, please, sister. Oh, no, please, man, please, man, please, man, please, man. Please.

0: Didn't work, though. Not for me. It didn't pull the blackheads out. All it did was make a little red ring around the blackheads. You know? It was good for one weekend, you know, and people got tired of it. Get your rings and get out of here, will you?
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2: Dana Gould.
3: You know, they will solve all these problems once they find a way to make money. That's what they always say, and it's true. The biggest pharmaceutical breakthrough of the past 10 years? Viagra. You know how they found Viagra? They went looking for it. That was the problem we decided to solve. Leukemia will still be there. Multiple sclerosis will be fine. Do you want to tell an 88-year-old man his orgy days are over? I don't. Maybe Larry King shouldn't have a baby. Pick me up. Are you nuts? I want to go outside. Oh, it's so cold. My diaper's wet. Join the club. This brings me to a very special part of the show. So, it's true. It's a little part of the show that I like to call my favorite astronaut. Everybody has a favorite astronaut. Most Americans love Neil Armstrong. Most Russians are justifiably proud of Yuri Gagarin. But for me, I kind of have a special place in my heart for that woman last year put on a diaper and drove across the country to kill her boyfriend's wife. Here's a little tip. If your boyfriend has a wife, you can't call him your boyfriend. When that story broke, because they were reviewing it on Court TV, which I will get to in a minute, but when that story broke, the newscasters were really smug. They were real jerks. They were like, well, there's mud on NASA's face today. One of the space shuttle astronauts went a little crazy. Well, they've got some explaining to do at NASA chat. One of the astronauts, who are you? I would think that being an astronaut would make you a prime candidate to go crazy. Think about it. Once you've been an astronaut and you've gone on a mission, doesn't the rest of your life just add up to one big disappointment after another? What are their daily lives like? Golly gee, I caught a fish. This reminds me of that time I walked on the moon!
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4: So when I was pregnant, we're trying to think of names, and my husband's like, well, if one of them's a boy, what do you think about Zachary? I'm like, I don't know, Zachary. Zachary, do you need a timeout? Zachary! I like that name, that white man name works. Because women are crazy. We really are. It's another crazy thing that women do. My boys were conceived on, and I know this, I don't know how I know this, it's pretty sad that I know the exact time they were conceived. They were conceived on Easter Sunday. Don't tell my mother, I really should have been at church. But I was figuring, you know, I was saying, oh God, the whole time. On my knees, part of the time. Really, what's the difference? You think about it, there's no difference there. I just saw one of my mom's friends clapping. You're fine, Mom. You're fine. Don't worry about it. And this is true. I'm not making this up. My boys were conceived on Easter Sunday, and my due date, not lying, my due date was Christmas Day. I'm the Virgin Mary. Hello, it's me. Yes. And I was thinking if they were born on Christmas and it was a boy and a girl, I could name them Mary and Joseph. Jesus, Mary and Joseph, come here!
5: I love Washington, D.C. You know what this town could use? Another museum. That would really help out.

0: There's museums for everything down here. The Spy Museum, the Space Museum, the Hair Lip Museum. There's something for everybody. And my favorite of all, the Smithsonian, which is really just America's closet. You walk in there, it's a smattering of old stuff. The Spirit of St. Louis, Archie Bunker's chair, a cotton gin. Well, you can't throw out the cotton gin. You never know when slavery's gonna come whipping back. Calm down, guys. Calm down. It's not what you say, it's how you say it. It's been over a year, guys. I declare the tsunami's now funny. Now, this is not for everybody. This is not a joke for everyone. I know what you're thinking. You're like, Dave, you're gonna lose your entire Indonesian fan base. Global warming, that's what I'm trying to get at. Global warming, guys. Maybe it's true, maybe it's not. Maybe I work for an oil company. The ice caps are melting, people! People always say it that way, the ice caps are melting. Maybe there's a talking dinosaur under those ice caps. Who we can all have adventures with. Me first, I thought it up. What if he's really wise too and he can help us with our problems, you know? Hey, dinosaur buddy, since you are fuel, maybe you would know what the next untapped resource in this country is that we can burn. What did you say? Mexicans? That's racist. You're a racist. No one likes a prehistoric racist. Can I get a drink for Hitlersaurus over here?
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2: 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I'm waiting for locusts to show up at some point in my emotional life. It's like God forgot about me for 15 years and then woke up. Wow, I hadn't thought about Dwight for 15 years. I wonder what he's up to. Oh, here he is over here. 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Your ex-wife is dating a state cop she met on eHarmony.com. 23 points of compatibility, and you're not one of them. Enjoy your 40th birthday. I feel, people, that I've reached a crisis in my life. You know you're ready for a change when you don't ignore the antidepressant commercials on television anymore. You know, you're channel surfing, feeling blue. Yeah. Depression hurts.
3: It really does.
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2: 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I can live with that. Of course, you want to kill yourself. You wake up in the morning, I'm feeling blue. But I have other things to concern myself with right now. Shorts full of Alaskan crude oil.
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5: And a lot's happened in my life since the last time I was on the road, man. I had a little baby girl. Yeah. It's not a big deal. I mean, even roaches have kids, right? But I got a little baby girl, right? And it's amazing when you have a girl. You're a man. You have a girl. It's eye-opening. Because I realized I'm the man in her life. And my relationship with my daughter is going to affect her relationship with men for the rest of her life. And every man in here is dating a woman with some daddy issues. That ain't fun, okay? Sometimes I'm walking with my daughter, I'm talking to my daughter, I'm looking at her, I'm pushing her and stroll her, and sometimes I pick up and I just stare at her, and I realize my only job in life is to keep her off the pole. Keep my baby off the pole. And I'm not making fun of the strippers, because some of these girls were abused. Some of them were abused. And some of them just missed a few hugs. Some of them were like, Daddy, can we talk? Hey, I'm watching the game. I'll show you. I'm gonna dance naked to Motley Crue records. I'm gonna change my name to Cinnabuns, and I'm going to wear clear heels. When did clear heels become the new whore uniform? When did that happen? Was there a big old hoe convention and all the hoes got together and said, we need something new. Something that just says nasty. And one girl said, I got it, clear heels. Ooh, girl, you disgusting. You all right? Now, I got nothing against strippers. I got nothing against strippers. Somebody's got to do it. Somebody has to take on the monumental responsibility that the strippers do. Somebody's got to do it. Somebody has to entertain the married men of America. Somebody has to do it. Okay? Your wife, you know, your wife will take care of you, but she ain't going to entertain you. You give your wife some clear heels. What is it? Now wash your hands so you can eat.
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24: Doug Benson.
25: But let's see what people are tweeting about the show. I always like to check and see what you guys in the audience are saying. Where is two pints. Two pints of view. Who goes by that Twitter name? Way over there. Hey, dude. He wrote, just got here. Looking forward to the funny. You have a fun way of spelling funny. Has it been funny so far? Has it been funny enough for you yet? Let's see who else wrote something about this. Oh, somebody just dropped a contact lens. Those hard ones are so uncomfortable. Difficult to replace. I love this one. Some guy wrote to me his name. I guess I should give him credit. His name is One for the Road, and road is spelled R-O-D-E. But he just tweeted, like, just a few minutes ago, "I'm not at your show, man!" It's good to know who's not here. That's nice to keep track of that. A lot of people write happy birthday to me on 420, like they think I'm Hitler. But yeah, I get a lot of messages from people, so it's hard to find you guys. Oh, here we go. Here's another one from you guys. Where's Austin W. and? Never heard of him? Over there? He's kind of shy. He wrote, it's a he, right? He wrote, waiting to see Doug Benson at Parler Live. Hashtag F, percentage symbol, question mark, exclamation point, ing, psyched. Why did you write it that way? Are you mostly followed by children? Like, I always love when people have the F and the K and then a couple of weird symbols in between. Like, who are you protecting? You're only teaching people that how to not read. You're teaching young people that weird symbols can replace any letter and it doesn't matter. Doesn't seem right. Somebody wrote to me today saying 421 is National Random Drug Test Day. Is that true? I've never had a job, so I don't know.
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0: I want to talk about the Tea Party. They're a lot of fun. When they first began, I was really curious. Like, I wanted to read about them and learn about them. And so I went online and I started reading this site. But you could just see some profile pictures. You couldn't really access it because it was basically like Facebook, but for people who hate roads. And so I had to make an account. And then once I did, I could access it and I could see people's profile pictures and all this stuff about them. And I wanted to show you stuff. And you could see their favorite band, which was always Thomas Jefferson. He said something about tyranny and drumming. But these are some of the profile pictures. Some people, instead of putting themselves or a thing they love, will put a slogan that means a lot to them. And this is a popular one. Liberty, don't tread on tea. It's a very literal interpretation of the Tea Party, where they believe their tea is still in jeopardy from high taxes. Crippling taxes. So they did what any sensible person would do. They drew a snake to protect their tea. And then to make sure no one steals the snake that protects their tea, they copyrighted it. So no one else draws a snake to protect their tea. The thing is, I had my own account. I had my own account on this, and I could upload my own profile pictures. So what I decided to do is that I would make slogans and upload them. And I hope that we start seeing these slogans at rallies. Here's one. Taxation without tea? Hell no, King George Obama Stalin. I go still on this forum sometimes to see what's going on and what all the chatter is. And I found this one awesome comment that was from just after when Obama came out in favor of gay marriage. This is what somebody wrote. What's next, a gay president? Talk about a White House do-over. Greek statues and pink walls and a little leather cap on top of George Washington's bust. The pink walls would probably go nice with Michelle's lavender drapes. They've never met a gay person. This person saw that one scene in Police Academy and freaked out for decades. Of all the things to fear, is it really the decor of a gay person? Their apartment looks like yours, but a little nicer. I do like the idea of somebody being like, a Jewish president, they'll just fill the White House lawn with motorcycles and have a Ferris wheel full of gold. That's what Jews do, right?
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3: I've been here for a couple days, and this, you guys, I'm happy that, you know, adults come to see me. I'm happy y'all seem pretty good. Not too many annoying hipsters. I know that. Well, I can't judge. I mean, look at me. I've got a facial hair configuration of some sort that doesn't happen like completely organically. I'm doing something. But I don't see myself as a hipster. I sort of rationalize as being like, you know, I'm a middle-aged man who's made a facial hair decision. But like, I literally get, you know, angry at like a handlebar mustache. Angry. I get angry if I see the handlebar mustache. Or a fedora. I can't handle. But why should I be angry at that? I saw a guy with a handlebar mustache and a fedora wearing joppers. And I was like, you know, commit to something. What is going on? It looked like he was interrupted during a shave in the mid-1850s and had to dress quickly as he ran through a time tunnel. I mean, what are you saying with that? All you're saying is, I'm working on me. I'm trying to put something together for myself. What else you have going on? This is it. A lot of effort into making something work. I have my notebook. I have my small spiral notebook. These are cheap. They're like, you can get them like five for $1.99 at Costco. This is what I use. This is the way I work. You know, I will not buy a Moleskine notebook ever again. I can't handle the pressure. Have you ever bought a Moleskine notebook? I mean, you know, they've got the leather bound and there's a strap around them. I bought one once. God forbid you ever rip a page out of a Moleskine. You really have to battle with the desire to quit writing altogether. I've disappointed the Moleskine book. I did not live up to its expectations with its fine leather bound, strapped together self. So I write these little ones. And if I write, you know, so I can't read my writing really. And if I write and I can read it and it makes it over to the yellow pad, if I can read it there, maybe it'll get out of my mouth. But I write things in these impulsively and I have to have them at all times. I hear something I wrote apparently on a plane. There was a baby on the plane that was crying at such an irritating pitch. If I met her as an adult, I would still resent her.
2: Robin Williams.
4: Hello. Whenever I blow a dollar on a bottle of water, I have Perrier. Look, the stronger stuff. Let's see what the house wine is. Thunderbird. Ah, but it's a good week, though. Hello. Gore Vidal for Thunderbird wine. Take two. Hello, Gore Thunderbird for Vidal wine. Take three. Before we go on, a brief joke for any psychics in the audience. We know who we are, don't we? Look, the fog's coming in now. No one's seen that movie. Good. We're all set. Time for some culture now. Some poetry to enlighten your brief day. Here it is, my first poem. Red sand between my toes, summer vacation in outer space. That was a Martian haiku. Now a simpler poem, a poem written on acid entitled Abir. Abir. Aminabir. Eve Arden. Bibir. Those of you who understood it went, wow, reality, what a concept. Now a poem for those of you who've taken Evan Wood speed reading. Thank you.
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5: The Teletubbies is a great show. Because Teletubbies represents every man's fantasy. Who wouldn't want a woman with a television in her stomach? Enlarged women will become popular. Give me an 80-inch widescreen lady. See? I think outside the box. Like the Ten Commandments. Wouldn't you like to wake up one day to like the Ten Suggestions? Thou shalt not covet thy neighbor's wife. You've got to see my neighbor's wife. See, I need an older woman, because older women, they don't play games. There's no chase. They can't run. And lately, I've been attracted to the mentally imbalanced. Have you ever been in bed with a multiple personality disorder? You don't know what you're getting. Kim, Kate, Ken. And the thing is, I like Ken. Because afterwards, we can brag what we did to Kim and Kate.
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6: What's meant to happen when you die and go to heaven? You see a big bright light. You walk towards the light. What's at the end of the light? All your dead relatives. Well, whoop-dee-doo. You ever spend a weekend at your grandparents' house? You'd be out there for an hour going, wish all me friends would die. Be out there meeting everyone. Hello, Nana. Hello, Granddad. Hello, Uncle who used to touch me. How did you get up here? Oh, that's right. You used to work for the church. You hear that little groan when I said that? When I said you have to work for the church? It's because religious people are in the crowd and they don't like hearing facts. That's a fact. There's been pedophiles in the Catholic Church. It's been on 60 Minutes. Fact. But I say, and it's like, oh, no, no. Because religious people will forgive God for anything. If he in their mind, he does good things. Rainbows, children's laughter, right? But when he does bad things like hurricanes, AIDS, cancer, child molestation, then we just go, oh, well, God works in mysterious ways. What type of an excuse is that? What is mysterious about acting like a ass? That is like the least mysterious activity since the dawn of time. If I ever date a religious girl, she's going to come home and I'm going to be raping a mum, right? And she's going to look at me and go, what are you doing? And I'm going to go, I'm mysterious. I've always been mysterious.
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9: I've been traveling so much, just getting ready for the special, and it's been so much fun, but I've been doing dates all over the place and traveling around the country. I love coming to New York. It's such a great, it's a vibrant city. A lot of performers here, though. Like, no, it's good. It's good. But it's the same thing as Los Angeles. Like, there's actors everywhere. Try to get away from them. You can't. And acting is hilarious to me because it is the one profession that people claim is their profession, having never been paid to do it ever. Right? And that does not happen in any other business where you're like, hey, what do you do? Oh, I'm a banker. Really? Where do you bank? I'm not currently banking right now. Yeah, I've been studying with this dude, Bruce Schechter. He banked at a lot of off main branch banks. Just waiting to see what happens. Have you been around America before? Do you know what's out there? Have you traveled this country? Do you know what's in between the coasts? You know what is out there? Yeah. Yeah, I'm going to tell you. Corn. There's a lot of corn. It is a lot of corn. Try to get away from corn. You can't. You can't escape it. Corn? Are you kidding? No, you're wrong. There is so much corn in this country. It is America's shag carpet. Honestly, if you were to wake up one night in a weird, irrational panic, like, what if America runs out of corn? We're fine. It's not going anywhere. Not going anywhere. We have plenty of it. In fact, if you were to look at the Earth from space, I think it would look a lot like a piece of Crispix cereal. Corn on one side, rice on the other. That's what it would be. Yep. True. Earth stays crispy in milk. I've spent so much time in America. I do like it. I do. It's interesting, though, because Benjamin Franklin had this idea that the turkey should be the national bird. He wanted the turkey to be the national bird, right? And instead, we went with the eagle. Because I think the eagle is what most Americans would aspire to be, right? This bold, graceful, predatory, majestic. However, I think the turkey more accurately represents most Americans. Bald, face meat hanging down, paunchy, you can't tell where they're going most of the time. They get all excited, their voice gets shrill. Hey, one of you guys going to Toyota's to NASCAR? Hey, everybody, let me drive the truck going to the Cracker Barrel.
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8: I come from a white trash family. I do. My aunt got arrested recently, and now she calls me to bail her out of jail because I guess I'm a non-judgmental family member, but I don't know why people don't realize I'm a comic, so I'm probably going to talk about it. Like, sorry, Aunt Whore, this one's going on the CD. So she calls me up, and I show up, and I bail her out because I want to hear the story. I want to know why she got arrested. Like, I know it happened in the car, so maybe it was a moving violation. You know, the guy was driving, and she was impairing his driving, you know. I didn't know. So I stuck around, I did a little bit of research, and come to find out, let me rephrase that. Anywho, it wasn't a moving violation at all. It had to do with Oklahoma state law regarding oral sex, which I didn't know was enforceable, but damn it, it is, you know. And Oklahoma, they're not the only state that has this law, those crazy Sooners. Oklahoma, Kansas, Texas, and 13 other states all have an oral sex law, and Boo is right. Yeah. Now, I'm not a huge fan of you know what I'm saying, but I like to get the so if I have to to get the hey. Try to put that as tastefully as possible. Should have rephrased that. I'm thinking though, if 16 states all have an oral sex law, then why was that never an episode of Cops? I must have missed the episode. It's all like, dispatch, please be advised. We need all units to respond. We got a 1069 in progress. As usual, you're in a trailer park. This time you got like a little old car rocking back and forth. The helicopter starts circling, spotlights blaring, SWAT team surrounds them. Here comes that guy in the megaphone like, excuse me there, ma'am, drop the wang. Step away from the car. We got shots fired.
10: Actually blame Tim McGraw for my second marriage is who I blame. Y'all know who Tim McGraw is? If you don't know who Tim McGraw is, he's a country singer. Now, he came out with a song back when I was 37 years old called Live Like You're Dying. Now, I don't know if you've ever heard the song, but it's a guy who's turning 40 years old who thinks he's going to die. Now, I don't know if you've gathered from my show, but when you get close to 40, you think you're going to die. Every bump on your body, holy hell, there's the cancer. One day I woke up and went, look at that weird mole. Never mind, that's a raisin. That's a raisin. Note to self, no more Raisin Bran in the bed. But the song came out about living like you're dying, right? Now, if you never heard the song, it's about a guy who thinks he's going to die. So what does he do? He loves better. He's a better friend. He jumps out of a plane. He rides a bull for 2.7 seconds. It's a good country song. It really is. It's a good song. I mean, there's a lot of shit on the radio right now. If I hear one more song about somebody getting on their old tailgate in a small town and they're going to drink some beer and slide their girlfriend's pants off and I'm going to go to rap. I grew up in a small town. The only thing I wanted out of a small town when I was 18 years old is just that, out. But he came out with this song. Now, my mother and my grandmother used to tell me all the time, they say, baby, if you want to see a sign from God, God will send you a sign. You got to be willing to look for that sign and accept that sign. And I was out on tour, and I just finished the show. Everybody's cleared out of the auditorium, and I'm on my knees in front of the lights praying to Jesus. I said, God, is this why I got to keep listening to this song? I says, what are you trying to tell me? Is that the reason why I can't get a relationship to work is because I don't love him like Tim says? I said, you give me one more chance at love, and I will love him like he sings about. And then he sent me my second wife. And the next time I see Tim McGraw, I'm going to punch him in the
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11: Bobcat Goldthwait.
0: I was a weird kid, man. I had some troubles. I had some problems, ma'am. I had some problems. I couldn't spell when I was a little kid. I couldn't spell. So my parents got all concerned. So they went down to the toy store. They bought me a little red box called Speak and Spell. You remember that? Speak and Spell? They shouldn't have called it Speak and Spell, but they should have called it Speak Like the Devil. Remember the voice?
12: A-E-I-O-U.
0: What was that?
12: Anything.
0: That thing was evil.
12: A-L-M-N.
0: Would wake me in the middle of the night, like 2 a.m.
12: Play with me. Get up. I want to spell right now.
0: I'm 8 years old. I spell great. I talk like a freak. I'm like, Mom, something is wrong.
12: Something is W-R-O-N-G wrong.
0: I had that game Operation. Remember the game Operation? Big naked white guy. He had no scrumdiddlyumptious. He had no cash and prizes. He was like that guy from the movie Silence of the Lambs. Remember he tucked it in?
12: Put the lotion in the basket.
0: You're laughing because you've done it, you freak. You're a freak. You're a freak. I used to do it. I used to come out of my girlfriend's bathroom naked. I'd be like, look, I'm just like you. I was always afraid, like, one time she'd be like, oh, yeah?
12: Whoa.
0: I'm just like you.
12: I'm just like you.
1: 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Funny lives here.
13: I'm always slightly sweating. I'm actually doing better than I normally would do. So if you're a casting person and you're casting something where someone looks a little bit uncomfortable with themselves, not quite on the page, I'm your guy. You know? What? You mean mom's sick? What? I have to go out and perform in front of 400 people? Perfect. Now, what I can't do, what I can't be cast for are simple parts. Where, like, there's the part says there's no power to the main generator. I can't do that kind of part. I can't do any part where my, you know, where I in the movie I live in Sector 4 or something like that. Don't cast me. Don't cast me for anything of that nature. So anyway, you know when that movie came out? It was the ABC Miners, when they did the thing on ABC, and it was about the guys who got stuck in the mine. And I there's no way to make a good movie out of that. It was like the most heartwarming thing that happened in the last 10 years. There's no, you're only going to ruin it. It was covered moment by moment on CNN, and why would you make a movie out of it? But the only thing is, the only way they could have done it is if they made like Gilligan's Island thing, where they keep thinking they're getting out of the mine, but they can't. Every week they try, but they can't get out of the mine. And the professor makes a shovel out of a shovel. Come on. Try and stop me from doing Gilligan's Island bits. At the end of the movie, all I was hoping for would be that after they got the miners out of the mine, that they would start lowering Disney executives into the mine. That would have been fantastic. Michael Eisner is now being lowered into the mine. Oh, cheer goes up from the crowd. Then all the cast of the hideous ABC shows. George Lopez and his entire cast are being lowered into the mine. Drew Carey and the entire cast of Whose Line Is It Anyway are now being lowered into the mine. Give them a location. A mine. Give them an activity. Being lowered into it. Give them an emotion. Not happy about being lowered into the mine.
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31: The death penalty, man. It's funny. Because it's funny because conservatives are like, they're very pro-life, which means they're against abortion, but they're for the war and for the death penalty, which I don't get, which cancels each other out. Like, we want the baby to grow up, and that way we can kill him. I don't know, man. I'm not, The death penalty I believe in, but I don't believe in it for the reasons people do. Like, I don't think it deters crime. I don't think one criminal go, oh, man, they might give me the death penalty if I do that. The death penalty is about vengeance. That's all it is. You did something to somebody, and we getting your ass back. I mean, it don't deter nobody, but the one who get the death penalty, he'll never do it again. I bet you that. I'm amazed at the hypocrisy I see. Like, we're against Janet Jackson showing hurt, but you can turn on NYPD Blue or The Shield or any video, and everybody naked. It's like 50-some violent acts per night on television. 50-some violent. I would rather have my children see it than violence. I mean, I'd be glad my son wanted to see it. Did you see it, son? You know, Janet Jackson gave some people a reason to go on.
32: I think I can go on another day now.
31: I don't get it, man. I don't get it. Like, I was over in Amsterdam. You know that it's legal to smoke weed over there. And they have a lower addiction rate and a lower crime rate. So, like, I'm not advocating weed, but let's be real. People do it, man. You know, I was over in Amsterdam, and I don't smoke weed. But I think it's a national custom, you know. In Hawaii, they put a little thing of flowers around your neck. And in Holland, they give you a fat one. But... at least they did to me. I don't know that that happens to y'all. I was high for 8 hours. That ain't a high, that's like a job. I'm looking around, when are we going on break? You know you high when you start crying. I don't want to be high. Please, Jesus, I want to come down. I can't. I was driving down the street, and the street went up into the sky. So the next day, when I was doing that again, I put me a seatbelt on.
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6: I'm very happy to be here. I'm wearing cologne. It's a big step when you wear cologne. Somebody gave me one of these gift sets, you know, with the cologne, the aftershave, soap on a rope. I need soap on a rope. A lot of times I'm in the shower, I want to hang myself, I need a rope. They put cologne smell in every product. I mean, the gift set has all these different things. They have an underarm deodorant with the smell of the cologne in the deodorant. Do you need that smell, guys, in under your arms? I think once the woman's got her nose in your armpit, the seduction's pretty much over, isn't it? I think she likes you, you know. Like we're dogs, you gotta smell every square inch of a human being before you make up your mind. I can't take that pressure. I like the way women handle their situation with the perfumes. Totally different, as always. They have their own thing. Do you know what I mean? Little spots. They pick their little places. They put it... You know those little spots along the way? That's what they're like. It's like each little spot says, come on, there's more. But this one, ladies, they put it here. What is that about? What's happening here? Is that in case you slap some guy, he still finds you intriguing? You know what I'm saying? Oh, Chanel. I had you figured all wrong.
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7: You people mostly vegetarians?
8: Yeah.
7: Not me. I like wieners. People will tell you not to eat this stuff. But I'm telling you, you better eat it. Because it contains chemicals. You need to build up your resistance to chemicals. See, if you lead a pure life, you don't get no chemicals, and then you get some of this by accident, it's gonna lay your ass out dead. I'm building up my resistance right now. I read where lecithin could make you smart. Did you read that? You need 30 grams a day to be smart. Then they told you where you could get that lecithin. In eggs. Every egg contains 1.2. Sounds smart, you gotta eat 2 dozen damn eggs. You got an exam, you wanna be smart, you gotta have an omelet the size of a throw rug. Well, they don't figure you're gonna figure this stuff out. Most of you people college students? I don't like college students. They always have this attitude like they're so smart, you know? They're in school, something ain't together. You don't go to the hospital and find people bragging about their health. Do you ever exhale? I went to school. I went to college for 6.5 years. It was a real long war. I have a degree in English literature. What are you going to do with that? If you don't teach, what are you going to do? Open up a poem repair? What was your major? What is it?
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7: 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Counting people.
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9: I've been talking a lot recently about, you know, I love America, I love America, I love America, and I do. And, you know, it's kind of like, you know when people, like, they become a Catholic in later life, so they feel they have to be extra Catholic to catch up on people who have just been Catholic in a long, you know. Like, oh, yes, the fish and the Friday and the Pope, the Holy Father and the smoke and the Irish accent and the marching. That's like me with America. Everyone else is like, I don't know about the foreign policy. I'm like... As much as I love it, by the way, it's nothing compared to people in the old country. They're crazy for America. They love it. I thought I was buying a house in California. I wasn't. I was buying a vacation destination for half of Scotland. I have people calling me up. I don't think they're family. I don't even think they're Scottish. I'm like, yes, hello, it is your...

0: ambulance. Every single one. And now they warn you ahead of time. You know, they'll come on, they'll be like, oh, buckle your seatbelts. The next 10 minutes are going to be bumpy. I don't take it anymore, guys. I yell back. Hey, you pay a lot of money for these seats. Yell back. Make your opinion heard. I'll open up the window and look out and go, no, we're not, dude. Pull up and to the left. Try that fan out for 10 minutes. Why can't we go there? Nobody has ever explained that to me. Listen, if you were driving here tonight in a car and you were hitting every pothole in the road, could you turn to your friends and be like, oh, it's going to be like this for the next 10 minutes, guys? Your friends would be like, switch lanes. Why can we not switch air lanes? There's no traffic up there. We don't have to worry about it. When's the last time you're on a plane and another one flew right by? You're like, ooh, we should hang out in this lane for a while. These other lanes are occupied. People say, take pills. Oh, everything's a pill. Take a pill. Take a pill. I can't. I have to switch a lot of flights. I need my wits about me. I smoke pot, but, you know, that's a thing that you can't really time out. And they don't let you smoke pot on planes. They just don't. What I used to do is I used to eat a pot cookie on the way to the airport. So, you know, by the time the plane took off, it would kick in and my anxiety would be okay. But here's the problem. The pot cookie business is not a regulated industry. There's no quality control whatsoever. Yeah, Nabisco doesn't make pot cookies. I don't know what those Keebler elves were doing in that tree, but if you think anybody would make a pot cookie, it'd be an elf that lived inside of a tree, but they don't. They're lazy.
1: Doug Stanhope.
2: My mother killed herself in 2008. Don't worry, this is a fun story. It was the best death you could ever be part of. She was dying of emphysema at 63. She's being permanently waterboarded by 45 years of cool milds. She can't take it anymore. We knew it was gonna happen when she made the call. I can't do it. I'm like, all right, Ma, we'll do what we can. All right, Ma's gonna kill herself. I don't know what to do. Like, that's okay, we know it's gonna happen, but what when you say we're gonna do it, I'm not gonna go buy you a shotgun. Like, oh, have fun, Ma. Oh, God. So I don't know what to do. I don't kill people. It's not something, like, I fantasize about it. If my mother were Nancy Grace, I'd have been all over it. Like, I have plans, but my mother was a great person. So I'm like, how do we do this right? So I called my lawyer. I go, hey, my mother's going to cash out and I don't know what to do. He said, what do you have? I go, I got Xanax out the ass. He's like, that's no good. That's anti-anxiety. Does she have hospice care? Yeah, she does. Then she should have morphine. Ma, you got morphine? Yeah, I got morphine. All right, she's got morphine. We worked out the dosages and the milligrams, and he goes, if she has 30 of those, that's enough to kill any human being on the planet. She had 90. I'm like, oh, okay, we're good. Okay, we never talked. Remember that. Okay, doc. She came in on Thursday, Saturday night. She goes, it's time. And I'm like, time for what? Like medication? No, it's time. So I wake up, bingo. Like, it's going on. I didn't so much assist the suicide as bar back it. Like, I'm in there mixing drinks because we're all drinking. We watched Bad Santa together, our favorite movie together. She had a very dark sense of humor. I didn't come from nowhere. My mother used to review porn on the Man Show. She's dark like us. So we watched Bad Santa, and she's trying to choked down these pills. She had a very hard time taking pills, so she just gagging and just getting them down. So I'm keeping a vague count. When she got around 30, little over, I'm like, Ma, that's good. You don't need to do any more. You're fine. And she said, I don't want to take any chances. She took all 90. No, we're sitting there in horror going, you're wasting. Ma, you could leave 60 of them for me and Bingo as our only inheritance other than the last 17-year-old blind cat you have, Georgia. Yeah, no. Hoard her till the end, all 90.
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4: I remember this one time my oldest son was 2 and I was very overwhelmed at the time, still being kind of a new dad. And all I wanted was 30 minutes to myself in the morning to watch SportsCenter and drink a cup of coffee. I didn't even have to watch it 4 or 5 times in a row like I used to. One episode was good for me, you know? But the second I would turn the TV on, I'd get this little

0: year-old three-foot ninja that would come bounding out of the shadows, thinking things are about him 24 hours a day. Oh, the TV's on? Elmo! Finally, one day, I snapped. No! Uh-oh! Did not spend $2,000 on a flat-screen TV so you could see Big Bird in high definition every morning. It's crazy. Go watch it on the 20-inch. Doesn't matter to you. To which he retorted with, Elmo! So no. Know what you're doing. Trying to say that just loud enough so your mom can hear. Because you know when she gets involved, I'm going to lose. That's how it goes down every morning. It's unbelievable. I have a college degree. You know one word in English. Hate to break it to you. Elmo's not a real word. To which he retorted with, oh, really, Daddy? One word, huh? Maybe you can understand these words I've been working on. You think you're not getting laid now? I can make your life hell, Daddy. I sleep through the night because I want to, not because I have to, Father. I don't have a job. I can take naps all day, bitch. It's encouraged. See, you still haven't changed the channel. Hey, you know what? Maybe I'll go back to breastfeeding, Daddy. How would you like that? Not a great moment in your life, was it? I'm feeling thirsty right now, actually. Oh, good choice, Daddy. Good choice. Oh, look, Daddy. Letter of the day on Sesame Street is B. B. For bitch-ass Daddy. All right, he didn't really say all that. But I saw in his eyes he was capable. I didn't want to take any chances.
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3: Hey, white women make me real nervous. White women make me nervous as hell. Not right now because it's witnesses, but I'm talking about like at night when they by themselves, you know what I mean? Walking towards me. And she could be nervous too. I'm a big dude. Like, oh, Jesus, you know, big black guy's walking towards me. Hope he doesn't grab, you know, getting that fantasy going. Hope he doesn't grab me with his big black arms and throw me in a trunk. And I'm thinking the same thing, like, oh, Jesus. I hope nobody kills this white woman because I'm going to get blamed for it. That's why, look, I do a lot of stuff to protect myself, man. I keep my receipts. I collect receipts because that's a trail of where you've been, man. Everywhere I go, I get a receipt. I don't care. And I never go more than a half hour without buying something because you can kill somebody in a half hour and then you ain't gonna have, you need an alibi. So every 15 minutes, I buy something, stick of gum. Can I get my receipt for that, please? We don't have receipts for gum, my friend. Well, you're gonna have to. We don't have receipts. Well, look, you don't have to write me one or something. I gotta have the receipts. We don't have receipts. And then, you know, if it's like that, I'll end up arguing with him just to, you know, so he remembers me, you know what I mean? Give me my damn receipt. Whoa, what? You heard me, punk? That's you. Kiss my ass. Yeah, kiss my ass too. What time is it? 5:15. All right. Messing with me at 5:15, you wasn't up killing someone because you ran him with me. That's why I don't litter. I don't throw garbage in the street. Not because I care about the earth, but I'm afraid I'm going to be walking through the park drinking a soda. When I'm done, I just throw it on my shoulder, fly over a bush, and land on some dead white woman's head with my fingerprints on the can. Now I'm the Pepsi Cola rapist because I'm lazy.
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4: My girlfriend and I fight a lot. Every time we fight, it's always my fault. You know, I should just keep my mouth shut, but I can't because I'm so funny. Like a couple of nights ago, we go to a party and we get trashed, completely wasted. Wake up in bed the next morning, completely hungover. And I know I should just keep my mouth shut, but instead, I roll over and I say, listen, baby, don't get mad, but I think your mom tried to have sex with me last night. And she hit the roof. She goes, Anthony, that's impossible. And I said, oh, well, in that case, You should always wear makeup. I love that joke so much. I like to play pranks on my girlfriend, you know, keep things fresh for me, make me laugh, you know, she hates it. But like the other night, I put saran wrap over the toilet seat, you know, which doesn't sound that original, but she's bulimic. My girlfriend yells at me all the time. She yells at me all the time. And again, I'm a gentleman. I never think it's okay to yell back at a woman, no matter what. But the other night, she yelled at me for so long and so loud that the cops came to the door, which is embarrassing. Because now I've got to answer my own door and say, officers, I'm so sorry. There is no reason for you to be here tonight. I already tased her. Got this friend named Kevin. I call him a friend. More of an acquaintance, really. You know, one of those people who think they're way better friends with you than they actually are. Like the other day, Kevin says to me, hey man, you know what I like to do when I'm all by myself and no one's around? And before I can say, hey, we're not really friends. He says, I like to take peanut butter and smear it all over myself, and then let my dog lick it off. I said, dude, you have got to get yourself a girlfriend. I'll trade you mine for that dog.
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21: Nate Bargatze.
22: I do eat animals. I do, like, I'm on board eating some chicken or something. I don't know. I went and bought chicken the other day. Now when you go, they have 2 kinds of chicken that you can buy. They have a free-range chicken, and they have, like, I guess, like a not free range. Like, I think his parents were divorced or something. I don't know. They want you to eat the free range chicken, which is a chicken that is allowed to roam free. Obviously not now. Like, he's dead at the store. But they still have a list of his hobbies on the package, which is nice. That's nice. I don't eat that chicken. I feel bad about it. Like, I don't eat a chicken that had a dream, and that was that chicken. Like, life was great for that guy. I want a miserable, not free-range chicken. I want a chicken that when they killed it, he was like, look, I'm ready for this, all right? How much better would you feel they serve your chicken? Like, by the way, your chicken killed itself last night. Yeah, I don't know. He had a ton of issues, man. He was, he was a cutter. That's one thing. So, one of the many that he was. I forgot to tell you, when I was at a weird thing at the airport not too long ago, I was standing in line. I was behind this white guy, and he was arguing with this black guy behind the counter. And the reason I tell you that is because when I hear him argue, I overhear the white guy try to play the white race card, which if you're like, oh, I didn't even know we had a card. I don't think we do, actually. This guy got one somehow. And I just hear him go, what is it, because I'm white? Is that why you're doing this to me? Because I'm white? So then he looks around to try to find, like, backup, a white guy, so he sees me. He's like, hey, are you going to get involved in this? Can you believe this is still going on after all we've been through? And I was like behind him. And I was like, what? No, man. I'm not ready for something like this. I think you're the first guy ever to try this, to be honest with you. I'm not prepared at all. If you wanted me to help you, you should have pulled me aside much earlier than right now. You should have grabbed me an hour ago and be like, look, I'm going to try to make history today. Do you want to be a part of this or not?
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0: I got a call this morning from a telemarketer, and he said, hello, Mr. Harmston, are you paying too much for your auto insurance? And I was like, yeah, I am, because I drove into a marching band on the way home from a wine tasting. What can you do for me? And then he was like, oh, I think I dialed the wrong number. I had a horrible dream last night that I lost both of my arms in an accident. And then moments later, I got called to be a contestant on Wheel of Fortune. I saw a seagull flying around in the sky. It was going around and around and around. I looked at it and I said, seagull, you could be anywhere in the world right now. Why are you in the parking lot at JCPenney's? And then I thought, why am I in the parking lot at JCPenney's? And then I remembered Arnold Palmer casual wear. 50% off. You look like a jerk if you don't go. Saw a shopping cart sticking out of the river. I thought, what a horrible shopping experience that must have been. Please tell us about your shopping experience here at Target. Well, I ended up in the damn river. I'm not going to have kids because it's too expensive, but my friends try to guilt me into it. They're like, Tim, if you don't have your own child, who's going to take care of you when you grow really old? And I'm like, you know what? It's going to be that super hot Swedish nurse that I hire using the money I save by not having children. And then they're like, she's not going to love you the same way your own child will. I'm like, I know. That's why it's so expensive.
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21: I'm gonna tell you how you know when you lost a fight to a woman. When the cops come to your house and ask you, do you want to press charges? Cop just looked at me. He was so concerned. He was like, oh my God, Johnson, I'm gonna need some cocoa butter. Get cocoa butter out the car. Listen, sir, do you want to press charges? I said, what the hell are you talking about? You need to be asking her that. He was like, from the looks of things, no, I don't. Look at your face, sir. And she was in the background like, yeah, Tori beat his ass, didn't she? She beat his ass. And he's like, who the hell is Tori and how many of them is it? And I was like, it's her. She's just talking third person from time to time, officer. He's like, look, let me tell you something, all right? Now, you need to press charges, sir. For the last time, look at your face. If you don't press charges, she's gonna be right back in his house doing the same damn thing to you again. For God's sakes, you are a grown little man, okay? You don't need this. Now, sir, I'm gonna ask you again, do you want to press charges? And I was like, well, if my face is that bad, I guess I should. And she was like, y'all gonna lock Tori up? You think you just gonna lock Tori up? Y'all gonna put me in jail? You think you just gonna do that? Why would you do that, Kevin? And I was like, why? Why? Look at my face. That's why.
1: All comedy, all the time. I Heart Comedy.
2: These people who read self-help books. Why do so many people need help? Life is not that complicated. And the part I really don't understand, if you're looking for self-help, why would you read a book written by somebody else? That's not self-help, that's help. There's no such thing as self-help. If you did it yourself, you didn't need help. You did it yourself. Try to pay attention to the language we've all agreed on. And a similar mystery to me. Motivation books, motivation seminars. Why would anyone need to be motivated by someone else? I say if you lack motivation, a seminar isn't going to help you. What you really need is to be smashed in the head 30 or 40 times with a golf club. That'll motivate you. Or else at least get you up and moving around the room. You know, locate your socks, get the day rolling. If you ask me, this country could use a little less motivation. The people who are motivated are the ones who are causing all the trouble. Stock swindlers, serial killers, child molesters. These people are highly motivated. Highly motivated. Yeah. And anyway, I think motivation is overrated. You show me some lazy prick who's lying around all day watching game shows, and I'll show you someone's not causing any trouble, okay?
3: Thank you very much. Thank you, ladies. Thank you, gentlemen. Let me just get, look, I have to get situated here with this stuff. And we might as well get used to the fact that this is not going to be a very good show. You're not going to like it because I'm not going to try. Full disclosure is what that is called. This is the deal I'm going to make with you right now. This is my pledge to you. I'm going to give 110% of 60%. Come on. Who else is going to make you such a deal? No one, because they like to be asked back to places. But I don't understand the value of repeat business. Not good with numbers? Keep my money in a mattress, and I take that mattress places to buy things. Because I miss the barter system, and I wish that we could bring it back. And I will go to the butcher, and I will say, give me one of those pig heads. Don't mind why I want it. And he will quote me some astronomical price. I don't know if you've priced pig heads lately, but it's ridiculous. And I'll say, here, and I'll hand over my mattress. And then this guy cops a tude. And he says something like, we don't take mattresses as payment. And I open my mouth to say something. Then he points to a sign. He actually has a sign printed up that says, we don't take mattresses as payment. So I tell the guy, this is a $2,000 mattress. Even without the money that is in front of me. I'll say to this guy, look, I know you like to cut animals up for a living, but try to wrap your mind around this concept. See if these words sound familiar. Memory foam. Does that ring any bells in your little butcher's head? And then what he doesn't realize is, it's a double burn on him because I'm implying that the foam is actually smarter than he is because of its powers of memorization.
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4: Louis C.K. I'm glad I kind of have a normal life now. I used to drink a lot, and drinking is bad for you, but the only good thing about it is you get an education, because people that are real drunks always come away with their little piece of wisdom, you know? Like, one thing I learned from being drunk is that if you ever go Christmas caroling, you should go with, like, a group of people. If you go alone and drunk, it's just not taken the same way for some reason. And you should also go, like, around December. That's the time of year you really want to. If you're out in July and you're outside your ex-girlfriend's house and you're naked with a bottle of bourbon, you're going, jingle bells! Yay! Santa! Santa! Most people don't consider that caroling. Most circuit court judges don't call that caroling. Here's another thing I'll do for you. I've been working on a show downtown in the Village in New York City in a little theater. It's a one-man show that I do. It's called The Subway Train Track. And in this show, I play the actual train track of a subway. I wanted to, like, get in the head of that. So that's me in the whole show. Just, that's the whole show. And I'm going to show you a little piece of it right now. Okay, it's a subway train track. I am the train track of a subway. I take you places, though I go nowhere. It is cold and dark where I live. Don't put your baby on me. Sometimes I see a quarter, but I can do nothing about it. Here comes the train. The train is coming. Here it comes. It's almost here. Ow! Ah! This sucks!
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23: People go, oh, you can't have a go at dwarfs.
24: You can, that's what you can have a go at them, really.
23: Fundamentalist terrorists I stay away from. Dwarfs, what are they going to do? What an amazing welcome. It's fantastic to be in London. As far as I'm concerned, the tour starts now. So thank you, sir. Thank you. Thank you. Well, I say the tour starts apart from Scotland and Brighton and Birmingham. I did a few charity gigs in the year to warm up. I know what you're thinking straight away. Ricky Gervais, are you still doing stuff for charity? Shut up. What? You do too much. I don't. What? How much did I raise for cancer alone last year? It doesn't matter, mate. It doesn't. Give us a ballpark figure. Ooh. Millions. It was millions. And they're welcome to it. But I will say this. If I ever get cancer myself, I'm going to go into the nearest hospital and go, right, I paid for that machine. No, it's a great gig, and the kids with cancer are getting free and everything. And you meet them afterwards and stuff. And I was doing the gig this last time, last year, and I looked down and I recognised one of them. I thought, oh, yeah, he came backstage 2 years ago. He was telling me about his illness, and he said he was 18. And that was then, that was 2 years ago, so now he must be 20. Lying little... He wasn't lying about the cancer, he was riddled with it. It hurt him to laugh, but he shouldn't be... And I was doing the gig, and he was laughing along, and I was thinking, yeah, you laugh it up, mate. I was fuming. And it got too much for me. I'm human. So I went, all right, mate, I recognise you. I went, came backstage 2 years ago. I went, yeah. He said, you're 18 then. He went, yeah, so you're 20 now. He went, yeah. I said, get out. Get out. I called the security. He struggled, but he was weak. They'd worked out. You could see they... Although they had trouble getting hold of him to start with, and then they got him in a... No. And his drip nearly had someone's eye out. I'm going, get him out. The crowd started booing. I went, hear that?
24: No, it's a great gig. And it is at the Albert Hall, home to Hitler's other testicle.
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25: A great upbringing. I used to like toys. I liked Mr. Potato Head, but we couldn't afford potatoes, so my parents used to let me just stick toys on my grandmother's face. Now I'm into inventing games. I came up with a new game. It's like a cube of hair, and you gotta twist it all around till all the hair on each side is curling the same way. I'm gonna call it Pubic's Cube. I just became a dad. What? No, come on. No, don't applaud. Don't applaud. It's no big deal. But it's neat. I know what you're going to say. You're going to say, this is corny. But I went into the delivery room, right? And so did my wife because I wanted her support. And I was in there, and this is I'll never forget this day. It was the most beautiful day of my life. I remember looking my wife right in the eyes and going, this is beautiful. I mean, this is it. This is life. This is creation. This is what it's all about. And I'll never forget that she looked right back at me. She looked at me right in the eyes, and she said, she always says that. And now I have a daughter. I have a little girl. So think about this. Think about this. Look at me and think. Look and think about, I am somebody's dad. Isn't that weird? Guys are gonna have to come to the door and meet me.
6: Stephen Wright.
7: My grandfather had a special rocking chair built that would lean forward rather than backwards so he could fake interest in any conversation. When I was little, on Christmas, he gave me a box of broken glass. Gave my brother a box of Band-Aids. Then he said, now you two share. One time he said, Stephen, how old are you? I said, I'm 5. He said, when I was your age, I was 6. Then he cackled madly and threw a spoon against the window. He was an odd man. He once carved a turkey out of a chicken. His will was an IOU. He told me sometimes when you lose, you really win, like if you were playing musical electric chairs. One time I told him a dream I had, and I said, what do you think that means? And he said, it means you were sleeping. I remember when he died, I was a little boy, and I went to the wake with my aunt, and I was kneeling down at the casket, and I was looking at him inside the casket, and I started thinking about my flashlight. I started thinking about the batteries inside my flashlight. And then I said to my aunt, maybe he's not dead, maybe he's just in the wrong way. So I got off the plane and I forgot to undo my seatbelt and I'm pulling the plane through the turbine. And the wings are knocking people all over. And I said, oh, I'm sorry, I didn't notice. Then I almost broke both my arms trying to hold open a revolving door for someone. Then I tried to hang myself with bungee cord. I kept almost dying. Paper cut from writing my suicide note. It's a start.
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8: We don't know what to do with the money. The government doesn't know what to do. You know, spend wasting money, just throwing away, like the space program. You know, okay, fine, we could have a space program, but why billions and billions of dollars in the space program? What have we learned from our space travels? I mean, really, what has NASA given us other than a mattress that you can jump up and down on and not spill your wine? Can you give it more than a mattress? To me, the space program is nothing but a big-ass welfare program for really smart people. It's like these people are so smart, they're useless. It's like we just gotta give them busy work. Just keep them busy. Here. Just look up. What? I mean, a bunch of useless information. It's like, did you know that there was once water on Mars? Oh, I'm sorry. Are you talking? free. Because I don't give a... I'm sorry. I thought... Did you know that there was once vodka in this glass? Don't you write up a little paper on that. Well, you don't understand the significance of that. That means that there was life on Mars. Really? It probably was life on Mars, and then they probably starved to death because they spent their money on a space program. Oh, we're gonna spend billions of dollars build a permanent station on the moon. That's what the president proposed. We're going to the moon. Why? Why? Over 75% of Americans don't even have passports. How are we gonna go to the moon when we can't even get out the country?
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9: I don't know if you know what Vonage is. Vonage is the phone company. And on the Vonage commercial, there's a disclaimer at the bottom, and it says that Vonage 911 is different than regular 911. And I don't know what that means. What could it mean, you know? You're in an emergency, you call 911, some guy's like, hello? Who's this? Or if it was all automated, if you're on fire, press 1. If you got shot, press 2. I'm freaking out. Like, I'm getting attacked by dingoes. What are the odds that's coming up in the next couple numbers? Come on. I like ordering stuff on TV. That's always cool. It's usually junk that you don't need, but you buy it because it's cheap and it's cool. I got a Snuggie. Yep. But when you order stuff on TV, then, like, the thing itself is cheap, but then shipping and handling, that's how they get you. Shipping and handling? How about you ship it and not touch my stuff? That's the job I want, handler. Just before you put the item in the box, just meh. Next. What do? I just touch stuff. It's my whole job. On the Match.com commercial, they say that if you don't find true love within 6 months, then they'll give you 6 months for free. But that's dumb, because, like, if it doesn't work in 6 months, then it's something that probably doesn't work. That's like, hey, eat this rotten pumpkin. If you don't love it, you can have 100 of them.
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0: That's the amazing thing about the United States of America. We got the best con artists, flim-flam marketing people everywhere. I mean, you can say whatever you want, but this country has a kick-ass military and really good marketing people. If this country was a person, it would be a used car salesman with a flamethrower. And that's the amazing thing about the United States. We can sell anything, but we can't sell the rest of the world on the idea that this is a good place. It's time to let the marketing and ad people out of the gate. Let them make some commercials for the United States, and maybe we can get people to like us better. If we can sell thigh cream, we can sell the United States. Thigh cream. We got people convincing you that if you put some cream on your big, fat, giant, rubbing thunder thighs, that somehow they're going to get smaller. How asinine. You can't put cream on a part of your body and change how big the... Trust me, it's not possible to... If everything else fails, you know we can get to make an advertisement for this country? The cigarette people. The cigarette people. They're saying, look, for $7 a day for 30 years, we'll help you kill yourself. And doing such a good job of getting people to sign up for this program that they now have the confidence to make commercials telling us not to buy what they're selling. They're daring you to buy their product. They're on TV. We sell these cigarettes. But if we were you, we wouldn't buy them. No, no. These can cause premature birth, whether you're pregnant or not. If you want to be healthy, you'd be better off going to a bus station bathroom and licking the doorknob. So I'm saying if we can sell bad food, useless thigh cream, and deadly cigarettes, we could sell the United States if we had the right slogan. Here's the slogan for this country. America, 20 million illegal aliens can't be wrong. There it is. That's the slogan. That says what you need to know. 20 million illegal aliens can't be wrong.
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2: Oh, my God. Look at this guy right here. How you doing, sir? All right. Thanks for wearing your good flip-flops to the show. Come up here for a second. Come up here for a second. We got time. Dude, come up here for a second. Let me just see one of those for a second. Can I just... This is like CSI evidence right here. This is the nicest casino in the world, and you're dressed like, I don't know. Jesus Christ had better footwear than you. What's your name, dude?
3: Jeff.
2: You look a little bit like Curious George. Have you heard that before? All right. Wow, what was it, laundry day? What the hell? Wearing flip-flops. On a Saturday night, it's like telling your buddies, hey, man, we're going out tonight. Anybody messes with us, I'm not fighting. I ain't got the proper ankle support to throw down. It's going to flippity-flop home while... All right, you're a good sport. Give him a round of applause. Go back to your seat. Go back to your seat. No, you go back to your seat. All right. I got to teach you a lesson, buddy. My anti-flip-flop. It's fine if you're going to the beach, man, but nobody ever got his ass kicked by the guy in flip-flops. Stop looking at my girlfriend.
1: Psh. Psh. I Heart Comedy.
4: Joan Rivers.
5: I hate children. You know who I hate the most? Ugly children. Oh. Don't show me your pictures of your kids. Because they're ugly. No one understands this. Everyone thinks their kids are so beautiful. Impossible. Look at you. Look at your husband. Your daughter was conceived during an eclipse. They are ugly. And don't send me Christmas cards. Christmas cards with the family with those ugly children on them. And you're feeling good. It's Christmas, la, la, la. You open up the card. The Schwartzes had another child. No, it's the dog. Thank God. Because everybody thinks their kids are gorgeous, right? All my friends, oh, my grandson, he is so gorgeous. They want him in a diaper ad as a turd.
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3: 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A little kid behind the counter. I go, yeah, give me a regular. Regular what? Coffee. 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
3: 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It needs a cup. That's all it needs. Maybe a saucer underneath the cup. That's it. You been in Dunkin' Donuts lately? The last bastion of coffee, flavored coffee? It's gone. Forget about it. You walk in there now, there's people wearing berets. They're writing poetry on computers. There's a kid behind the counter, would you like a cafe culotta? Cafe culotta. The hell's that about? Man, when I was a kid, Dunkin' Donuts had two things, coffee and donuts, and that was it. You took the donut, you dunked it in the coffee, thus the title of the place. Dunkin' Donuts! That's all they had, donuts and coffee, nothing else. They had no ice, no napkins, no soda, no salt, no pepper, no pate, no croissant, nothing! Walk in there now, there's soup flying around. People are eating finger sandwiches. Look at the donuts on display in a case, like relics from a former era, you know? Here's what we used to serve. We used to fry them up and sell them by the dozen back in the 70s. And you can't smoke in any of these coffee places. Can't smoke in Starbucks, can't smoke in Joe Bar, can't smoke in Dunkin'. I'm pretty sure that coffee was invented by guys who were sitting around smoking anyways, right? And just wanted to drink something that would let them stay up late and smoke more. That's my theory. Just ask me or Columbo. He'll back me up on this one. Peter Falk and Dennis Leary today walked into a Starbucks and shot 27 people. Without any announcement whatsoever. I actually gave the coffee up for a while. They reached that point with me. I said, you know what? I'm not going to have a heart attack in front of some 18-year-old haiku-writing mother in a Starbucks, okay? It's just not going to happen. That was just my luck. He just came in here and he was yelling at me about coffee-flavored coffee, whatever the hell that is. I'm glad he's dead. I really am.
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6: I don't care how psyched you are either to give birth to the next link in the human evolution chain. I don't think you'd be real psyched if you were the one that gave birth to it. You know what I mean? If your kid came out with a giant head and huge eyes and only four fingers, I don't think you'd be like, check it out, I did it. It's a new one. It's a new version. That's the new human. Yeah. I think that kid would end up in the magically enchanted world of a dumpster pretty quickly. I could see humans evolving more. It just seems like there's sort of this collective design on what we're trying to evolve toward as far as like magazines and the covers on them and who we feel are the most attractive. I mean, it's always this sort of like kind of androgynous, tan, hairless, wrinkle-free, high cheekbone, youthful-looking creature. It's almost like we're trying to evolve into those aliens from science fiction movies. I don't want to devolve into them. There's eventually people like, I only weigh 33 pounds. You did it, man. You did it. It's awful. Like, those aliens are really only known for one thing, which is probing us, which is wildly uncool. I don't want to evolve into jerks. I mean, to a certain degree, I can understand why they do it. You can figure out their temperature, their diet, their diseases, all kinds of stuff from just a quick probe. But you can't affect the space-time continuum, so you got to be quick about it. They could be doing that all the time right now, and we would never know about it. Like, you're stepping out of the shower, you feel a little twinge. It's like, what the? There's nothing there. But what you didn't know is before you look back, Alien blinked into time space and then disappeared. And you're just like, ow, well, whatever. I showered weird today. But they feel fine about doing that. They feel fine about doing that. They would probably look at us like research animals, like a subspecies, the same way we would look at cave people. They would feel no connection to us whatsoever. And I think if anyone in this

0: sit them down, and get their autographs. I was talking to a young man recently. He goes, Todd, I tried to get my dad's autograph. He was kind of an asshole. I was like, when did you ask him? While he was eating? Yeah. I totally get that. It's the only time I'm not friendly to autograph seekers is when I'm eating.
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2: And in 1995, my father was dying, and I was touring with the Righteous Brothers, so they called me back to California. And my dad said, son, would you do me a favor? I said, what? He said, would you go to Israel for me? I said, sure. He said, would you go to the Gaza Strip for me? I said, no. Scary, the Gaza Strip. You know, you got few people there with uneven facial hair going, death to America, and they're wearing a Nike shirt. Separation of apparel and state. Now, don't get me wrong, I grew up in the Middle East, and I know democracy might not work there. Because you know what? It's not their fault. The people there were under occupation for so long that every person there has an opinion. That's why when we were little, we couldn't play Ring Around the Rosie. Because if you can get three Arabs to go in one direction, we would never have problems in the Middle East. Yes, and I'm an Arab American, and I'm as American as sugar-free apple pie, people. I drove a red Chevy. I know that Leroy Brown is meaner than the junkyard dog. I stayed at Hotel California. I've been to the levee, and the levee was dry. And I can never understand that song. I think you have to be born here to know it. I don't know. And you know what? I'm easygoing until someone cuts in line in front of me. That's the American thing. The American would love everybody. They are all very open. But the minute you cut in line in front of them, they'll kill you. I have a mortgage. I'm on some form of prescription medication. My credit cards are full, but I still think I have money. I had sweet tea in Atlanta. I tipped cows in Wisconsin. I've done it all. And I still don't know if Richard Simmons is male or female. Is that American enough?
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4: Y'all not gonna believe this. I'm in the limo and in my peripheral. I see some looking confused. That mean out of side vision, out of side vision. In the back, thought it was a car. That dog a peripheral? That ain't even supposed to come out to 2006. In my peripheral today, still think it's a car. I don't believe him, it's a car. You don't want nobody to have it. I saw today a Benner hubcaps. What part of the game is this? Them mo didn't even spin on their own. They had to get out the car and spin them manually. That's our problem. We be wanting to keep up. Be working real hard, get $5,000 worth of spinning rims. And pull right on up in an apartment complex with them spinning rims. You gonna have to get some priorities eventually now. I'm gonna tell you something about spinning rims you might not have known. You're not gonna believe this. From inside your car, you can't even see them spin. Can you believe that? All that money and you gotta look at the bus stop to verify your rims. You just at the light to... Better get your life together. Life is too short to be worried about 20-inch rims. Put $20 in your gas tank and get your damn grind on one more time.
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5: I asked direction to the store. This guy said, oh, that's just a hop, skip, and a jump away. Well, that's not how I'm getting there.

0: You got directions for those who are walking? I like when they say a movie's inspired by a true story, because that's weird. It means the movie's not a true story. It was just inspired by a true story. Like, hey, Mitch, did you hear the story about the lady who drove her children into the river and they all drowned? Yes, I did. And that inspired me to write a movie about a gorilla. I wrote down T-Ski. What kind of joke is that? I have no clue. T-Ski? What the... Oh, yeah, I remember. I want to go to a lake and put tea bags in there for like 100 of them for like a week. And then I'm going to T-Ski. Yeah, man. I'm sick of seeing squirrels on water skis. You better get off the water sports, dude. Winter is approaching. You better bury some walnuts. Or acorns. Acorns, those little nuts with a cap. Acorn is like a nut that's in winter. Has a hat on it with a little beanie top. Acorns are cute. How come we don't eat acorns? They're a nut, right? We eat walnuts and almonds. All right, thanks for the answer.
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23: I got a little trouble. Did you guys hear anything about that? I'll tell you what happened. I had two sold-out shows in Fort Pierce, Florida, and we were going to land in Vero Beach, Florida, and I have an airplane that you guys bought me. Thank you. It's nice. It is really cool. We land in Vero Beach, and when we land, I look out the window, and there's three cops standing there. And which is no big deal to me because cops love me and so do firemen. And a lot of times I'll get a police escort from the airport to the venue. And this wasn't one of those times. I got out of the plane and there was a cop there and he said, "Mr. Wyatt, we've been told that there are drugs on this plane by an anonymous tip." And I said, "There are absolutely no drugs on that plane." Now, I did have a little bit of weed in my bag, but I wasn't on the plane, so technically I'm not lying to this guy. And, you know, he goes, "Well, do you mind if we search the aircraft?" And I said, "You absolutely cannot search this aircraft unless you have probable cause, because I still have civil liberties, you know what I mean? I do." And they said, okay, well, we just want the drug dog to walk by it a couple times. And I said, fine. And the drug dog walks by a couple times. And the guy goes, well, the dog gave us the signal that there are drugs on the plane. And I'm like, no, he didn't. That dog didn't do anything. I was staring straight at him. He didn't wink, blink, oof a paw. What's his signal, a blank stare? That's all he did. Because the dog says there's drugs on the plane. I'm like, well, I said there wasn't drugs on the plane. Who are you going to believe, me or the... Now, I've got a show to go to. They spend an hour and a half going through this plane. Then they go, well, now the dog needs to sniff that bag on your shoulder. And I was like, ruh-roh. They found 7/8 of a gram of marijuana in my bag. Now, when I have 7/8 of a gram of marijuana, I consider myself to be out of marijuana. That is no weed. And it's medical marijuana. It was prescribed to me by a doctor in California where I live. And I told the cop that. He said, well, what did you tell a doctor to get a prescription for marijuana? And I said, well, the doctor said, do you have any symptoms that marijuana helps alleviate? And I said, well, I get bummed when I run out of weed. Marijuana cures that. They handcuffed me and put me in the back of a cop car and took me to jail. Now, I'm not whining about that. I broke the law. That's fine. But this is Florida. These cops drove by 3 meth labs and a dead hooker just to get there. I was in jail for an hour and a half, and I don't know how word gets out so fast, but when I walk out of the jail, there's a big truckload of kids, and they have these signs that say, free tater.
1: I Heart Comedy.
0: I'm a dork. Obviously. My wife knew that going in, though.
2: We help each other. Single guys look at me like I'm some sort of wreck on the interstate. Oh, man. I can't even look at you. Do you even have a weenie? It's in the purse. It's in there with the checkbook that I used to have. I really don't even know when that happened, you know? It just did. One day I realized she has a checkbook, I have a check. One pathetic, lonely, miserable emergency check, number 1342. I've been carrying my wallet for 11 years. It's all crumpled up, you can't hardly make out the teddy bears. I don't even know what emergency I'm allowed to use it in. You can't spin it without looking like a dork, you know? People look at you funny. That guy just pulled a check out of his wallet. Must be married. Even the clerk's gotta help. You sure you wanna spin that, man? Maybe you better give her a call. Call her up, puss man. Whoosh, whoosh! My dad had one check, too. One check, no cash. Now I finally understand why he always had like 8,000 bucks worth of change in his pockets. He was embezzling money out of the marriage, a nickel at a time. He was a visionary. We'd catch him in the bedroom, rolling quarters. What are you doing? Nothing. Don't tell your mother. He had like 28 keys in the other pocket so he wouldn't tip over. He was beating the system, man. Oh, some of you enjoying this a little more than others, huh? Picking up a lot of wuss energy over here. Where's that come from? You guys married? Married people? You guys married? Yeah, how you doing? I can always spot a brother. How you doing, man? Brother in the struggle. Wussa wussa. What's your name, sir? Nice to meet you. What's your check number?
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22: Okay, folks. It's confession time. It's a confession in the way of a question. Is anyone here like me in that they are compelled, obsessed, and drawn beyond their will to watch the show Cops every night? Not alone? Oh, thank God! Thank God! I thought I was alone! Hi, I'm Bill, and I'm a Cops watcher. Hi, Bill! I am obsessed by that show. I can't not watch it. I'm like a guy with a sore tooth. I can't quit touching it, you know? Ow, ow. Oh, Cops is on. Ow. Ow. Ow. I've never been in so many trailer parks, ever. Each night I'm in a different... I could buy a trailer right now. I know that much about them from the show Cops. I have double wide. This is sick, man. I can't, you know. And I love it because every night it's the same show. A woman has been beaten by her husband. Her head looks like a melon. The cops are called on a domestic call because the trailer next door couldn't hear the results of the American Gladiators contest or something over her shrieking. I don't know why they called. I don't know how they had a phone. But anyway, the cops are called, right? And they come to the trailer. Her 14 little cracker spawn are peering around her gingham skirt. Their eyes are so close together, the left eye is in the right socket and the right eye is in the left socket. Some genetic mutation due to inbreeding here. I don't get it. What does their family tree look like? A stump?
1: All laughs, all the time. I Heart Comedy.
3: Steve Martin.
4: I've always had this problem with girls, and that is, and I'm sure everybody has this with members of the opposite sex, in this case, it'd be a girl. And, you know, you start talking to them, and you can be real cool, real confident up to a point, and you start to ask them out or something, and it's like you lose control of your lips, you know, and you get nervous and mealy-mouthed, and, you know, it's like, yeah, I'll be going to London for a couple of weeks, and then, I'll be back here in 2 weeks. No, I've got to stop in New York for 6 days for some business there. I'll be back here in about 3 weeks. And listen, when I get back, I was wondering if maybe you might want to run. Now, my other problem was, in talking to girls, I could never remember the right sequence of things you're supposed to say. It's like I'd meet a girl and say, hi, was it good for you too? And if a girl ever spent the night, you know, I'd wake up in the morning and then try and get her drunk. I was like, I'm all wrong. So what I've done is I've memorized a routine for meeting girls. Now, the most important thing is you got to have a great opening line, okay? So let's say you're at a party and you spot the girl, but you're talking to the guys about the game, you know, and all this.
5: Yeah, I think Pittsburgh beat them by 27 points. Well, that whole artificial turf thing is really sick. Buffalo beat Miami! You're sick! You are sick!
6: You see that over there? Watch this.
4: Yeah, I make a lot of money. I'm into the stock market, baby. I don't know if you know anything about the stock market or not, but well, if you do, you'll appreciate this. I bought cardboard when it was 14 cents a ton. And it's up to 16 cents now, and let's see, I bought 3 tons of it, so... Well, you figure it out. When I bought it, I made a special deal where I only have to keep 2 tons of it at my house. That just got me a new car, too. You're pretty excited about that. It's a prestige car. It's a 65 Greyhound bus. Yeah, put a lot of money into that baby, too, you know. Put a new dog on the side. You know, you can get up to 30 tons of luggage in one of those things. But listen, you want to come over to my place? Well, look, just in case hell does freeze over, where can I reach you?
3: I mentioned I grew up in Portland, Oregon, and it's a great place, but it's a weird place. You know, like now people are just kind of always telling me, oh, it's such a hip place. I hear it's magical there. And it's great, but it wasn't that cool when I was a kid. Like, it was a place full of, like, you know, burnout hippies and murderous lumberjacks. And I grew up with, like, thing is, though, the weirdness gave birth to some of the funniest people I've ever met. Like, you ever have that friend that's too funny, too young, you know? Like, you're like 7, he's making you laugh so hard, it's like you just did coke, your heart's going so crazy. Like, shut up, you're too funny. Stop talking. I'm gonna die. Stop talking. You're a genius. Stop it. You know? Like, I think it comes out of, you know, the fact that, like, it's the kind of place where I have a friend I went to school with, his grandfather was honored in High Times magazine. Like, that's the kind of place it is. You know? But this buddy of mine, these two guys, these twin brothers, right? And they always had the most insane ideas. Like, one day, I was over their place. We must have been about 11 or 12. And one of them was just like, hey, man, we're going to take 6 copies of the White Pages, okay? And there's 6 of us here. We're going to break it into 6 sections. We're going to go through. We're going to find the 2 funniest names in Portland. And we're going to prank them. And I was like, that's insane. That's genius. Are you also 11? That's too funny. That's too smart, you know? So we went through it, and we found these 2 names. Now, the first name, granted, not a real name, okay? Because no one named their kid Skeletor P. Funk, okay? No one anywhere. No one named their kid that, okay? But we call him, you know? We call him and be like, hey, man, how's Castle Grayskull? Is He-Man gay? You know, dumb kid jokes. But he would answer the phone and just play his bass into the phone. Like, he was unprankable. Like, you win again, Skeletor, but I'll be back. You know, you just win. But the second name, guys, I've had some hard times in my life, you know. It's been pretty much peaches and cream for the most part, but I've lost some friends, had some relationships go sour. Anytime, to this day, think of this name, and it at least makes me smile, if not laugh out loud. It's probably the funniest name I've ever heard or heard of. And I know I'm building this up huge, but just get ready. Because that day we found there was someone alive in Portland named Eggly Bagelface. Eggly Bagelface. It's a breakfast name of amazing awesomeness. You cannot top that name for awesome hilariousness. Eggly. Jesus Christ, the Bagelface couple had a kid and named him Eggly. That is horrible. They were just like, let's name him something that'll ruin his whole life and make people prank him. We called him probably a billion times. Oh, Eggly. Eggly Bagelface. I just love saying it. It's like eating an Egg McMuffin when you say it. It's delicious in the mouth.
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7: Sklar Brothers.
8: It's always apparent when we leave LA and come back, all this stuff kind of roots up again. We're actually from St. Louis. Our parents still live there. Our parents still live in St. Louis. Great people. Our mom has now, I know she's always wanted us to move home to
9: St.
8: Louis.
9: And when we were younger, it was like subtle things. Like, you know, hey, people you know from high school are doing great here and getting big houses. That was the subtle approach.
8: That was the subtle thing. But now she's kind of left that, and she's now just out and out lying about stuff in St. Louis to get us
9: to prop it up to make us want to come home.
8: There is a row of houses, like beautiful mansions in St. Louis, built around the 1904 World's Fair by a really nice park, and one house was knocked down, and they built this crappy 1980s contemporary house.
9: We used to joke about it. We'd call it the Miami Vice House.
8: And not in a good way. You know what I mean? In a bad way. We would joke about it. And so we were just home over Thanksgiving last year, and we were driving by the Miami Vice House. We were about to make fun of it. And our mom just piped in without any irony at all.
9: None.
8: She was like, you know, that house was used in an exterior shot of the show open of the TV show Miami Vice.
9: At first, we were like, is this like what she thinks is going to be the straw that breaks the camel's back?
8: Yeah.
9: And gets us to move back.
8: We've got our careers in LA. We've got family.
9: We've got family and friends. But then there's the Miami Vice. And then we were like, all right, but there's no way to really fact check this, I guess. Let's
8: play devil's advocate.
9: What if she was right? What if that house was used in an exterior shot for the show up at Miami Vice? We would have loved to have been at the production meeting the week before when the producer was laying out the week's events for the next week. Okay, guys, got a busy week next week.
8: Oh, God, do I know it.
9: Okay. Monday, Tuesday, we're going to be all over Miami, shooting in the South Beach.
8: And whatnot, South Beach.
9: Does good. Anybody know any of the members of the Miami Sound Machine?
8: I know four of them. I know four bongo players.
9: Yes, I do. Shoot them. Check. We'll shoot some Dutch angles.
8: All right, we'll get in touch with them. Good.
9: Wednesday, I've rented some boats on the Everglades.
8: Fan boats?
9: Fan boats.
8: Great.
9: It'll break up some of the lifestyle shots from Monday, Tuesday.
8: Good call. I like that.
9: Thursday, we're going to fly the whole cast and crew to St. Louis, Missouri. To shoot an exterior shot of one house. We come back on Friday, shoot some thongs on a beach, and we call that a wrap.
8: Hold on a second.
9: What?
8: I have a question about the middle of the week. What are we doing in the middle of the week?
9: We're going to the Everglades?
8: On Thursday.
9: No,
8: what are we doing on Thursday? Thursday, we're going to
9: St. Louis?
8: Missouri.
9: Why are we going to St. Louis?
8: To shoot a contemporary house.
9: What?
8: Because, Jeff, it looks very contemporary.
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12: Answering machines. Starting with, these people think it's cute to let their children record the outgoing message. You know? And you can't understand a word of it because the kid's an imbecile.
24: Stacy, I'm 5 years old. My mommy and daddy aren't home. I love us a manga, I love us a chicala, I love a manga, I love a manga, I love a
12: manga. Here's my message, Stacy. I'm coming over to your house with a big knife. Here's another bunch of genetic defectives who've been turned loose on answering machines. These guys who cannot resist the urge to put music on their outgoing message. You know, some guy spends $8 at Radio Shack and suddenly he's a record producer. And because he's busy in the basement, I have to listen to substandard music. And it's always rotten music, you know? It's either New Age, that pointless, meandering zombie noise played by pseudo-spiritual lunatics who think wind chimes are a musical instrument. Or else it's soft rock, that lame-ass, weak, non-threatening, suburban white boy junk played by bands like Men Without Testicles. Oh, and folks, on these answering machines, do me a favor, would you please? When you record your outgoing message, don't bother telling me you can't come to the phone. I understand that. Apparently, that's why we have these machines. And don't tell me to leave my name and number. Somehow, I figured that out.
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26: I'm actually in the best relationship I've ever had in my life. I'm a mom now, so thank you. I didn't start out adopting, started out trying to conceive, and I wasn't involved, so I was buying. It is expensive. Anyone in here having a fertility problem? And I consider being single a fertility problem. It's an expensive process. It's like $175 for a batch of sperm now. Is it cheaper in college or what? Practically tripping over this stuff. Yes, you spend the first whole half of your life trying not to conceive. 20 years later, you're on a slant board in a fertility office trying to make it run the other way. Really bugged my mom, you know, that I was inseminating. She's like very traditional. She's like, I don't know why you can't get pregnant like your sisters and I did. Well, I don't like the taste of gin. Yeah, a lot of drinking in my family. A lot of drinking, a lot of violence in my family. My mom has home movies you gotta be 18 to get into. Yeah, there's one of a cookout. If you look real close, you can see Hitchcock sitting at a picnic table.
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11: I love when people protest songs. It's so demonstrative. The Dixie Chicks come to mind. So the Chicks were on tour in England doing their country show. There they were. And the little one, not the cross-eyed one, the little one. Not the one that looks like Eddie Izzard, the small one that looks like a porn star from the 80s, Natalie, the one I love, goes, well, we're ashamed to even be from Texas because Dobby's from there. Well, the news got back to Texas about what the Chicks said. And the people of the state of Texas responded with the calm, mature, judicious, adult reaction that you guys are justifiably world-renowned for. And had kids burning Dixie Chick CDs in a parking lot. Because you want to learn children early about freedom. And you don't want women getting the wrong idea. That they can say whatever they want, whenever they want. You're going to want to nip that little concept in the bud. Put on some tight jeans and dye your hair blonde, honey. I'd like to find the common ground with you people. And I think I can with the following statement. As upset as you might have been over what the Dixie Chicks said, I find in my life, and I think you'll find in your life, that the things that country singers say when they're on the road rarely impact me in a negative way. Like, for instance, Lee Greenwood, that great American. He might be in a bar called Hoobie's in Dothan, Alabama tonight, making a waitress cry, and yet we get off scot-free. I'll go even further since you've gone completely quiet and seem to have lost the thread of my logic. Toby Keith, another great American. He wrote the lyric, "We'll put a boot in your ass, it's the American way." He did his research. He read the Quran and it says, "If you have a boot in your ass, you shall not enter heaven." The kingdom of Allah is closed to those with a size 10 and a half Tony Lama wedge in the crevasse of their colon.
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13: One night I was on my way to a show and I was listening to Bob Marley, getting my head right, if you know what I'm talking about. Yeah. I started thinking about Bob Marley. I was like, what if his drug of choice wasn't marijuana? It was cocaine. What would he have been like? Then he hit me. He'd be Lil Jon. I like that joke. Really get it, get it. We just see you guys like, what? The dude from Robin Hood? I didn't think he was black. Any meth heads here tonight? You know meth? No, I love meth heads. I do, I love it. Every time I see a meth head, I feel healthy and tan. I always want to help them out. I'll give them tips to be like, hey, meth head, you should probably stop chewing on gravels. Messing up your grill. What's that? Sure, you can mow my lawn at midnight. Yeah. You don't want managers from Cedar Fed? Yeah, that's perfect. You know, we're going to drive home. We're going to run home. Perfect. Meth and heroin, those are the only two drugs I'll ever do. Coincidentally, one or two drugs I haven't done. I'm a go-getter. I see a goal, I'm going after it. I'll never do meth and heroin for one simple reason. There's never a good story that goes along with those two drugs. Other drugs have great stories. Cocaine, mushrooms, always fun stories. Put them together, probably the best story you've heard in a while. Oh, I went to Vegas, did some mushrooms, then I won $5,000, then I got some coke, and then I lost $5,000, then I slept for a week. It was awesome. That does sound fun. Meth and heroin, those stories always end the same. Like, yeah, he's dead. You want to try some? I'm gonna buy a shamrock from you. See how I brought it back to a meth head? Yeah, that guy that sells shamrocks, he's a meth head. You know how I know that? I've seen him out in the tongue of a hooker. That is meth head behavior right there. Because everyone knows you do not go near the mouth of a hooker. I think that's like the fourth rule of Fight Club.
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14: No, you know what I like was when you go into these places, right? Even when they're getting your money, like, that's not enough for them. They want to suck, like, more information out of you. When I bought toiletries the other day, they asked me for, like, my phone number. I'm ringing it up. They go, can we have your phone number? No. Well, Siri, we're not going to do anything with this. Really? You're just collecting numbers, you idiot? No, you can't have my phone number. Then they get like all freaked out, right? Well, sir, I have to put something in. If I don't input something in, I can't get to the next. What do I do? Well, lean on the keyboard, sweetheart. I don't know what to tell you. Stick your finger on the one. There you go. That's my phone number. 1-5-6-3-9. That's it. Live in area code 123. Very exclusive neighborhood. Oh, it's the worst. You have our little savey-save card? No, I know. Would you like one? No, I wouldn't. Well, why not? Because you're up to something. I don't know what you're up to, but I know you don't want to make less money, all right? Just ring this up and let me get on with my life. Evidently, what you're doing is you're giving them a free survey on what products you can't live without so they can jack the price of that up under the guise of giving you like a nickel off of like bootleg Fruit Loops. That's basically... internet. It's gotta be true, right? It's gotta be.
15: You don't know how nice it is to have a crowd like this. Because you make me feel at home. There's nothing worse than working the road, man. 90% of it is sitting in a hotel room watching HBO, eating a Domino's pizza, playing with yourself. It's so weird. It's like you get all this love and acceptance here, and an hour later you're in your hotel room. It's crazy. It sucks. You're horny, you're lonely. I'll tell you, I'll call a girl up and the conversation will start out so innocently. And next thing you know, I'm talking dirty to her because I'm lonely. It's crazy. It's like, yeah, the weather's great, gig's going fine. Listen, what part of the house you in, man? The bedroom, really? Oh, man. Don't tell me that. Are you laying down? What do you got on? That's it. Black skirt, pumps, no hose. I am so hot, you don't know. You got panties on? Oh, stop it. I can't date this anymore. Listen, sis, put on mine, will you? I got to ask you something. What? It's a joke. It's a joke. I'm teasing. I didn't have to speak to my mom. Yeah, Ma, what do you got on?
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1: Like my best friend, he's every summer, he goes to a Civil War reenactment. And every year he picks the South. I'm like, dude, you lost the first time. At least pick a winning team. And listen, if you like these things, God bless you. Go have a great time. Just don't ask me to go. And so one year he talked me into going. And there's only one thing worse than a reenactment to me. It's a bad one. And this one was just cheesy. I mean, the guy that was leading the charges couldn't even lead the charge because the battery on his rascal was dead. Yeah, and the northern flag had 50 stars. The southern flag wasn't any better. It was just a pillowcase with a picture of Hank Williams Jr. on it. But my friend was like all in. He's like, dude, this is just the way it was. I go, no, it's not. He goes, yeah, it is. This is authentic. And I go, I don't think Confederate soldiers used to light cigarettes with Lynyrd Skynyrd lighters. He goes, come on, man, we're doing the Battle of Bull Run today. Pick a character. And I go, no, I don't want to play. He goes, come on, Bill, you're here. Just pick a character. And I go, all right, General Patton. He goes, General Patton wasn't at the Battle of Bull Run. And I go, exactly. Listen, you want me to go to reenactment? Let's reenact the first night I got laid. That was a great night. I'll even wear the uniform. Platform shoes, bell-bottom pants.
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2: No, I do. I have a man in my life. We're married, which being married, I thought it would be like, you know, a walk through life with my true love. But really, it's more like frenemies with benefits. And he's great. Like his family, he comes from a very, very liberal family. My husband, like he calls his father Steve, calls his mother Comrade, which is weird. We met when we both worked at Harvard. He was the IT guy, which is super awesome, dating the tech support guy, because I just walk into work every morning and pour coffee all over my keyboard and kick the CPU a few times and just like, I don't have to come over, it's broken. You're gonna have to come over here and crawl under my desk again. He's a smart guy, I make fun of him, but he's a smart guy. He's a bit of a geek, it's true. But I have to say, the first time that we had sex, it was like magic. The Gathering. My man is fluent in the language of love. He also speaks Klingon and JavaScript. Those are... He smokes a lot of pot, my man. He gets high a lot. And I wanted to talk to him about it, and a friend suggested I use humor to broach the topic. So one day he came home and I was like, hey, baby, did you ever notice that you drive on the highway, but you get high in the driveway? And he was like, that doesn't make any sense. You never let me drive on the highway. And I was like, that's not the point. We don't have a driveway anyway. And then he giggled for about 20 minutes and went and got something to eat.
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3: I went to Arizona State Penitentiary to do a film with Gene Wilder, right? We did a film called Stir Crazy. And it was really strange because it's 80% black people in there. And you say, well, why is that strange? Because there are no black people in Arizona. I mean, they bust mothers in. And I was there, and I've always said the black man been, you know, revolution, whitey, we got a good heart, we're nice people, just get a bad break. And I was there 6 weeks, and I talked to some of the brothers there. Thank God we got penitentiaries. said to him, I said, why'd you kill everybody in the house?
4: It was home.
3: I met a mother named Jabo. He has a sentence. Hear the sentence. Triple life. How do you do triple life? That means if he die and come back, he gotta go to penitentiary. And Gene Wilder always liked to jump in the middle of him. Hey guys, how you doing? I said, Gene, bring your ass out of there. What do you think they do to us? We're not homosexual. I said, they ain't got nothing to do with it. I just can't imagine two old big greasy ass murderers.
4: Hey, baby, you want to let me get some tonight? Yeah, daddy, go for yourself. If you tell anybody, I'll kill you.
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5: Some people get mad at me because they think, women particularly, think that I'm going to bail on my wife. There's no way I'm going to leave my wife. But I'm just afraid I'm not going to be around forever or much longer because I have not taken care of myself. This is what bad a shape I'm in. I recently hit a speed bump in my car going too fast, and parts of my body moved independently of each other. My gut just sort of hovered for about 10 seconds. That is your body saying, do a sit-up. How about not eating cake at 3 in the morning, you chubby bitch? There's an idea. I have taken care of myself like I thought I was going to get a new body. You know what I mean? Like, I watched so much science fiction as a kid. Like, I thought they'd have cloning worked out by now, and I'd be able to trade this in for something nice. Nope. I've treated my body like a motel room at spring break. It's like full of bong water and condom wrappers and bad ideas. And I know I've hated myself for a long time. Like, I hated myself in my 20s. And I know there's a lot of people, younger people here, and you're in your 20s, and you think you hate yourself. You're listening to Morrissey, and you're like, man, yeah. And you're wondering why your friends aren't calling. And you think you hate yourself. You don't hate yourself. Like, being in my 40s, I hate myself on levels I never thought possible.
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6: So by a round of applause, whose parents are divorced here? Anybody? Yeah! Give it up for broken families. It's special. It's nice. My parents are divorced, man. I remember it was like yesterday. Like, I was 6. My sister was 9. They brought us downstairs, and they're like, Annie, Tommy, like, we got some bad news. I was like, we're out of Cap'n Crunch? They're like, no, that's fine. You're okay, but we brought you down here because we want to tell you something, that your mom and your dad were going to get a divorce. And I was like, you guys are in the force? That's awesome. And we got Cap'n Crunch? Good day. And they're like, no, Tommy, a divorce, that means that your mom and your dad aren't going to be together anymore. And the reason we're getting a divorce is because your mom is a lesbian, which means she likes ladies instead of men. And I looked at my dad. I was like, you serious? You found a chick that likes chicks? That's awesome, right? That's like everybody's fantasy. We did it. High five. He was like, you're talking weird for a 6-year-old. But my parents are the best because they're like, we don't want this to be a sad day. So they're like, we want this to be, you know, it's just like a new beginning or whatever. So they took us to Valley Fair. So I was 6. I incorporated divorce with lesbians and theme parks all within an hour. I was like, this is awesome. So that's why every, like, June 15th, I call my dad. I'm like, what are you up to? He's like, oh, I'm just at the office. I'm like, really? I'm on the pirate ship with 2 lesbians. Happy divorce day, Dad. Yeah. I'm sad inside. I don't know. It's cool. Like, my mom's great, man. And she's a lesbian. That's fine, being raised by her. But it was weird because, like, you get a lot of, like, straight parents that want their kids to be straight. They're like, you're straight, right? You're going to be straight. Like, she really, really wants just a gay boy. And I was like, I'm sorry. She's like, come on, you're skinny, kind of effeminate. But I feel bad, you know, so like when I'm on dates, I try to date bigger women, you know, and like when we go to meet my mom, I'm like, God, can you wear that flannel shirt I bought you? And then if you could not wax your mustache for a while, she would really like that. And then when we meet her, if you could just carry me in, she, that would just be great. And your name is Dave.
0: Gary Goldman.

0: I'm going to invent something so important, so great, that it's just known by the and a noun. That's how, there's no other the product. Apple pie, as delicious as it is, as scrumptious, not the pie. But the pill is the pill. The polio vaccine, also invented by a Jew. Dr. Jonas Salk. Dr. Jonas Salk, many people don't know that name, but if you went to Hebrew school, you know that name. It's part of the curriculum. Dr. Jonas Salk. Many important Jewish contributions. The Old Testament. Yes, the Old Testament. The New Testament, just a sequel. A good sequel, a terrific sequel, right up there with Godfather Part 2. But a sequel, nonetheless. The Ten Commandments. The Ten Commandments, the Old Testament, Beastie Boys, License to Ill. That's all you need to know. That's all you need to know. Those are the major Jewish contributions right there. The pill, the polio vaccine. Many of you will be using one of our products tomorrow morning. Yeah, you'll be taking Saturday off. Wow, enjoy. On us, we started that. You're more than welcome to it, absolutely. Maybe the next time you're lying in bed on a Saturday morning having unprotected sex with legs that aren't crippled from polio. If you look into your lover's eyes and say, well, thank God for the Jews. Shabbat shalom.
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2: It's an exciting time to be Latino. I got to tell you that. Latinos are everywhere. It's pretty exciting. I mean, look, eventually we will start voting and making a difference, but for now, I'll just settle with us being everywhere. We really are. I went with my dad. We were in New York, and he's visiting me on a show, and we were there at like a New York deli restaurant, a big diner thing, and my dad, he orders the enchiladas. I go, what are you doing ordering the enchiladas? You should get a Reuben or pastrami or matzo ball soup. What are you doing? He goes, well, on my way to the bathroom, I couldn't help but pop my head in the kitchen. I feel pretty good about my order of the enchiladas. He's right. They were delicious. There's day laborers everywhere. I take advantage of that all the time. Have you guys ever done that? By round of applause, anybody ever pick up a day laborer? You done that? See, you guys haven't done it? Don't be intimidated by this. It's easy to do. You want to go to Home Depot. You also want to go in the morning. You want to get yourself a first round draft pick. All right, you want to show up in the afternoon when the C team's out there. One eye guy, no gracias. I prefer dos ojos. I'm a day laborer, por favor. So I show up in the morning, 30, 40 guys out there. I decide I'm going to mess with them with my bad Spanish, try to make them laugh. So I roll down the window, and I say, ¿Quién es el más fuerte? Who's the strongest? And instead of laughing, they all started spontaneously flexing. So it turned into day laborer Mr. Olympia. Hector
3: es más fuerte.
2: Now I got to pick one. I just need one guy. So it becomes this weird bachelor rose ceremony where I gotta select my fella. And it really does become this day laborer dating game show. It's a contestant number one. He's 5'2", but don't let that fool you. He can strap a refrigerator on his back like a 12-year-old puts on a summer school backpack. Meet Enrique! Contestant number two. Not only does he praise the Lord Jesus, his name's Jesus!
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4: Jim Gaffigan.
5: My wife's into the organic products. I didn't know this. Organic is a grocery term meaning twice as expensive. She bought me a natural deodorant and printed on the label it said, does not work. At least they're being honest. It's better than no deodorant. You know, we all have that friend that's like, you know, you really don't need to wear deodorant. Yeah, but you do. It's not natural. Well, neither is crapping indoors. Bad for me to wear deodorant. I'm suffering from some secondhand BO right now. I think it's interesting all the different

0: scents they have for deodorant. You know what scent they should have is bacon. Talk about getting someone to crave you.
1: I don't know why, but I want to have breakfast with him.
0: I bought some Speed Stick. What's interesting about Speed Stick, it actually smells worse than BO. What's that made out of, urinal cakes? You ever wear a different deodorant than normal? For the rest of the day, doesn't it seem like there's a stranger standing behind you? Am I being followed by a pine tree? I'm glad I'm wearing a button-up shirt. I've yet to figure out how to put on deodorant and then put on a t-shirt without getting a spot here, here, the middle of my back. What was I wrestling at? I got my ass kicked by my deodorant.
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12: 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We say we'd never put our kids in danger by leaving them in the car alone.
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30: You know why the world's crazy? Because I'm scared. I'm more scared of white kids than black kids. I got you on the elevator this morning. Two high school white boys tried to get on. I dived off. You ain't gonna kill me. No, white boys. Chris, come talk to the kids. The kids. You ain't gonna kill me. Damn trench coat mafia. What was on their mind? The trench coat mafia. They upset because people picked on them. They didn't have any friends. We were the outcast. It was six of them. I ain't have six friends in high school. I don't got six friends now. And everybody's like, what were they listening to? What were they listening to? Who cares what they listening to? What was Hitler listening to, okay? What was in his CD case? And everybody's like, what were they listening to? Is it the movies? Is it the records? Is it the movies, the records? Why can't they just be crazy? When I was a kid, you know, people was just crazy. And we separated the crazy kids from everybody else. Crazy kids had a little ass school bus. Had that class down by the boiler room. They got out of school at 2:30, not 3 o'clock, just in case they wanted to kill somebody. And get it out your system right now. That's right, man. It's all good for Clinton. No matter what happened, every time something bad happened, it seemed bad, but it's good for Clinton. Get people off his ass. Ooh, kids got killed. Good, good, good, good, good, good, good. Ooh, tornadoes. Good, good, good, good, good. Just off my ass. And Clinton damn near got impeached for what? For what? He lied so his wife wouldn't find out. Is that a crime? Is that against the law? Do you need the Supreme Court for that? You could have took that one to the People's Court. Lied about sex. Everybody lies about sex. People lie while they having sex. Ooh, this good. This the best.
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0: But this is the thing, it's the same stuff. If a plant has an effect on the body, it's because it has chemicals in it. And if it doesn't, then it's not medicine, it's salad. This medicine is low fat and delicious. And comes in half portions as a starter. Now, forever doctors are wonderful people. They're great. I actually want to donate my body to medical science. After I'm dead, obviously. I'm not going to just rock up naked at a teaching hospital. Use me. I'm not allowed to anymore. But I think it's a good thing to do. I think it's a really worthy, valid thing to do because it's something that people are reluctant to do and they need the bodies. Like, people are all nervous. They're like, how's my body going to be used? Is it going to be misused? You know, what if the young medical students get drunk and take my face to a party? To which I honestly think, brilliant. Wouldn't it be wonderful to have one last party after you've died? One final session. Maybe some future doctor's got your head in a bag and is using it to scare girls in a bar. Like, wouldn't it be beautiful if after your death, you helped a medical student sleep with a goth girl? Wouldn't that be lovely? Like, hey there, Wednesday Adams. You writing poetry about self-mutilation? Look in the bag. Trust me, I'm a doctor.
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3: Did you guys see Taken 2? Yeah, that's my reaction as well. I saw it, but I might not have. Because it was a major disappointment, Taken 2. Yeah, Taken 1, Taken Uno, if you're into card games, is one of the greatest films of all time. Because it features Liam Neeson as a man who has a certain set of skills. And that set of skills will murder anyone that gets in his way while he's trying to achieve his goals. And he calls up his daughter on the phone and he says, I need you to get under the bed. And she crawls under the bed. And then he says, next, you're going to be taken. And she doesn't say, why did I get under the bed? And then he doesn't say, I just thought I'd take a shot that they were terrible abductors and that they wouldn't look under the bed. And as soon as I said it, I was like, they're definitely going to look under the bed. And I wanted to take it back, but it was too late. So I just told you what I needed to tell you because I want us to be close. And I don't think there should be any secrets between us. So then Taken 2 comes along. And Taken 2 has the most amazing opportunity in the history of cinema because it's difficult to work the title of a sequel into the dialogue in a movie. You know what I mean? Like, Billy Crystal never says, I'm a city slickers too, the search for Curly's gold. Hard to do. Most sequels have those cumbersome, subtitles after the semicolon. Although you gotta love Fast Five. That was a pretty sweet title. All I know is if they make a fifth American Tail movie, I should definitely be called Fast Five-el.
1: Robin Williams.
4: Time now, boys and girls, to go to Mr. Rogers' neighborhood.
5: We have a special treat today. You remember yesterday we talked to Frank Zappa? Well, today we're going to talk to Mr. William F. Buckley, and he's going to read some fairy tales to us. Don't you go away. He's right here with us right now.
4: Well, thank you very much. Today we're going to examine the political social ramifications of Goldilocks and the Three Bears. First of all, let's examine her name, Goldie Locks. First of all, Goldie, the Aryan stereotype, combined with Locks, the Jewish soul food. Obviously, it combines to make a sort of bourgeoisie archetype. She is in confrontation versus the three bears, the not dark bears, the not brown bears. Let's just call them third world bears. And now, in this case, I'm using Goldilocks as an example of imperialism expanding outwards towards the minor race countries, or the third world countries, in the case of the three bears. Now, first of all, the three bears are out, possibly expanding an expansionist policy on their own, and Goldilocks, as the imperialist, comes in to, once again, she finds some food on the table. One is too hot, let's say this is Marxism. Possibly granola, we don't know. One is too cold, let's say this is hard and cold capitalism. Cold cash, I just use as an analogy. And she chooses the medium, once again, a bourgeoisie attitude, choosing that which is just right. As Karl Marx said, eins für Ehre und verehre. I won't translate for you, one day you'll understand. She sits on one chair, it's too hard, possibly this is sexual ramifications, I don't know. One chair is too soft, possibly womb-like, she doesn't want to return back to the womb. Then she chooses once again the medium way, and the chair breaks, obviously showing a certain flaw in her logic. Finally, she goes to the bed. Once again, many of you right now are titillating at that. But now, we get to the best part where she falls asleep. She goes to the bed, one again says, one is too hard, we pursued that before, one is too soft. Once again, she pursues the medium, falls asleep. Now, into this, the bears returning to their homeland find her there asleep. Why they don't eat her, I don't know. Tune in tomorrow and see when we examine the political, social, and geometric possibilities of Snow White and the Seven Dwarfs.
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6: So yeah, I live here not too far from the beach. We have a little fixer-upper house. Actually, it's a knocker-downer now because we haven't done anything to it in a while. In fact, I was walking by the windowsill and I noticed a little pile of sand on the windowsill. And I thought, that's kind of strange because we're not that close to the beach. How could it be blown in? And the window was painted shut from the outside. And I'm tasting it, it didn't taste like anything. And I clean it up. Week later, there's another little pile there. And my friend says to me, he says, dude, you got termites. That's termite crap is what it is, he says. They eat the wood and then they poop it out into a pile. And here I was tasting it. Not only tasting it, I was putting it on my salads, I was cooking with it, I was doing everything. Oh yeah. I'm not kidding, I'm becoming a gourmet cook. Yeah, I'm learning how to cook with wine. Yeah. Actually, what I do is I get drunk, then I make some rice. But still, hey, it sounds good. It sounds good, doesn't it? Come on over, I'm cooking with wine. To get there, you're drunk, there's rice everywhere. Come on in, come on in. I got, I think, a mosquito bite last night. Or a spider bite. It's hard to tell with insects. You never know. That's a great thing about a bear bite. You know it was a bear. You saw it coming out of the woods, right? You know? Saw it ripping the flesh off, you know, shaking, everybody screaming. You know? You're not going to wake up the next morning and go, is that a shark bite or a bear bite? That's right, it was a bear bite. I remember it came out of the woods and the screaming and things like that. Yeah, I remember. Life is so unpredictable, isn't it? Things can happen anytime. I don't know how some people deal with their tragedy, to be honest with you. Some people get dealt the worst hand. I don't get it. I don't know how they get through it. I guess they turn to their faith, maybe. Maybe they have good friends. Maybe they just pull themselves up by the bootstraps. I don't know. But life is unfair. I was supposed to be in New Orleans like a week after Hurricane Katrina hit. I had this hotel booked for like 4 months. And then, of course, the hurricane hit and I had to cancel my plans. And I thought to myself, why me? You know, why do these things happen to me? But they do, and you get through it. You deal with it. You accept it, and you move on. I knew that God had other vacation plans for me, and He did. But you see, people don't get out of town sometimes when they should, because they're not giving these hurricanes strong enough names. You know, like Hurricane Bruce, that was a while back, Hurricane Faye. Nobody left town. You know, what are they going to do? You know, you got to give them threatening names, like, I don't know, Hurricane Biatch. Yeah, you better get out of town, girl, because right behind me, Hurricane Mofo. Yeah, you better think twice, yeah.
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8: I've seen a lot of frightening things since moving to Los Angeles, and but there is still nothing more frightening and suspenseful that a non sequitur left on my answering machine by my mother. Hey, kid, it's your mom. Listen, your father slapped your Uncle Bill on the back. Turns out Bill had this huge sebaceous cyst, and it just went splat, and there was kind of this cottage cheese stuff going everywhere, and I am sending you an article on Carol Burnett. How does that go together? I think maybe as you get older, maybe nothing's really particularly good or bad anymore. It's just one long, smooth ride to the finish. Hey, kid. You know, your friend from junior high, Christy Coombs, she's fine, but she shot herself in the head by accident, and your father is taking jazzercise. I saw at the drugstore, Patty Stefanik, your favorite fifth grade teacher. She was there with her life partner, Gretchen, and Patty just had a hysterectomy, so she's been having some dryness, and they were there to pick up some lubricant, which is interesting, because I didn't think in that kind of relationship you'd really have a lot of penetration. And I want to know when you're coming to visit.
7: I bought a smartphone the other day. I went from buttons to a damn bouncy-ass touch screen. It's an Android Ouija board or one of those phones that when you do a text, it'll send its version of it, which is annoying as hell, especially if you're already stupid. Then you're like, dumbass. You know, I'm coming here, I needed to talk to some people about doing so. Anyway, I sent this guy a mail. I go, dude, I go, you got that number? My phone sends. Dude, you got that numbness? He sends back, yeah, I do. Got up with it yesterday. Might have caught it from the kids. I'm like, you're good. I try not to text and drive. You know what the problem is with trying to not text and drive? People that know you're driving will text you. My wife will send me text messages to be careful. I try to wait and check my text when I get like to red lights and stuff like that. And still people give you dirty looks. What I did, y'all, you might want to try this. I got a ball of yarn and wrapped it around my phone and got some knitting needles and put little rubber bands on them, so I put them on my thumb so it looks like I'm crocheting. That way if the cops go, are you driving and texting? Hell no, I'm knitting a sweater. I'm knitting a sweater for a police dog.
9: I got on a dating website. It's not that funny. I did the dating websites. Yeah. Match.com. If Match.com, if you match somebody on a personality trait, you get a green dot, then they get a green dot. That way you know if you see a lot of green dots, you have a lot in common, maybe you should contact that person, right? Someone I was like really late, it was like 3 a.m. I had all these windows open on my computer. I look over this one window, it's got 100% green dots all the way down, which I'd never seen. I was like, wow, this is it. This is the woman that's gonna change my life. So I highlight the window, I click the button to scroll up to see the profile picture, and the profile picture was me, everybody, yay! Apparently at some point I had hit the button, view your own profile, and I matched myself perfectly. I think Match.com was just telling me to go screw myself right there. Like, thanks, Match.com. People misrepresent themselves, right, in their profile names, too. Like, I've seen girls put, like, football freak, 12. Sports fanatic, 15. Some girls are sports fanatics, but not I'm pretty sure they're doing it to make themselves more appealing because they know guys like sports. So I think I'm going to do the same thing. I'm going to change my profile name to, like, Shopaholic, 10. Candles and makeup, 15. Money. I'm bitter. So I try and be charming. I was talking to this girl. She's a bartender. She didn't have any jewelry on. I thought that was weird. I was like, how come you not wear any jewelry? She goes, well, I'm allergic to all sorts of metal. I'm even allergic to gold. I was like, well, if you're allergic to diamonds, I'll marry you right now. How awesome would that be? Happy anniversary, macaroni necklace. I made that for you. It's more where that came from. But sometimes I put my foot in my mouth. Last summer I was talking to this girl. I was like, hey, I really like your glasses. And she goes, oh, thanks, they're fake. I just wear them because they make me look more smarter. Couldn't help myself. I was like, I think you need a stronger prescription.
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13: There's so many fat people. I'm not knocking fat people. I wish I could have the freedom to be fat. I envy fat people, and I feel bad for them at the same time. Sometimes I look at fat people and I'm like, wow, why can't I just do that? Why can't I just keep eating until I get bigger and bigger and bigger? Sometimes I think they should change the slogan of America from America, land of the free, home of the brave, to America, all you can eat. Strictly enforced worldwide. Eat or die. And I understand it, man. I understand. What are you going to do? How are you going to deal with your anger? How are you going to deal with it? What are you going to do? Don't you ever wake up in the morning and just like open your eyes and like, damn it, why does this have to happen every day with me? It's amazing because what do you do with that? You ever had that feeling where your entire being is like a clenched fist and you're just like, what the f***? Where do you go from there? You got to ease it down. You know, if you're lucky, by the end of the day, you can get it all the way down. You kind of got to go in steps. You got to move to, all right. And here's the weird thing. If you get all the way down, it actually turns into, I'm a little hungry a little bit. And that's how capitalism works. That's what makes the world go round. Is your hopelessness fueled by the need to fill that void with something you can pay for. America. All you can eat.
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14: I started young. I was like seventh grade. My dad caught me sneaking a beer out of the fridge. So after dinner, he threw down two shot glasses, bottle of Jim Beam, filled them up. Great, tough guy. You want to be a drinker? Here we go. Lift it up. I did the shot. My lips caught on fire. My throat, I had an asthma attack. Pours another one. Come on, tough guy. Here we go. I do the second one, sprint to the toilet, throw up for an hour and a half. Next night, after dinner, I pull out the Jim Beam, two glasses, like, come on, let's go. 3 weeks later, he's like, okay, you win. I had a great dad. I love my dad so much. And but he beat me. You know, I think we all got beat. We all got beat. Not too much. I was, oh, my father beat me too much. He beat me. He beat me just right. I remember the last time he just getting up off the ground and thinking, perfect. He really nailed it, you know? Any more would have been barbaric. And any less, I wouldn't be seeking the approval of strangers night after night on the road.
12: George Carlin.
15: And don't forget, the polls show the American people want capital punishment and they want a balanced budget. And I think even in a fake democracy, people ought to get what they want once in a while just to feed this illusion that they're really in charge. Now, here's another form of capital punishment. Comes out of a nice, rich religious tradition. Burning people at the stake. Sponsor, Bridgeford Charcoal. And you put it on TV on Sunday mornings. The Sunday morning evangelicals send us an offering, praise Jesus, human bonfire. You don't think that would get big ratings in this sick country? You'd have people skipping church to watch this stuff. And you take the money they send in the offerings and you use it to balance the budget. What about boiling people in oil? Boy, those were the days, weren't they? You get the oil going real good, you know, a nice high rolling boil. And then slowly, at the end of a rope, you lower the perpetrator head first into the boiling oil. Huh? You talk about fun! And just to encourage citizen participation, you let the mob in the stadium control the speed of the rope. Good, clean, wholesome family entertainment. The kids will love it. The kids will love it. And at the same time they're enjoying themselves, we're teaching them a nice Christian moral lesson. Boiling people in oil. Sponsor, Crisco. And maybe instead of boiling all these guys, every now and then you could French fry a couple of them, you know? French fried felons, dip a guy in egg batter just for a goof, you know? Kind of a tempura thing, huh? Jeffrey Dahmer never thought of this, did he? Jeffrey Dahmer, eat your heart out. Which is an interesting thought in and of itself.
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1: Tim Allen.
11: I like my grandparents. I got a grandma, 78, still driving. Florence, not a good thing. She can't see. All you see of her is knuckles and a blue head. Where the hell am I? Huh? I said, Nani, can you see over the dashboard? Oh, get out of here. I'm driving by memory. I know where I'm going. And my grandpa, he's got a Chrysler LeBaron GTS Turbo, just won in an auction or something. He needs that extra boost of power, you know. He's a little senile. He doesn't understand that door talking.
12: Your door is ajar.
11: Huh? He's got that head bobbing thing, whatever that is. My brothers and I call him chronically cool. Huh?
12: Your door is ajar.
11: Yeah, my foot's a duck, too. Now get out of here. That's cruel, but it just shows. Men are pigs, we are. I got 7 brothers and I know we're pigs. Right, women? Yeah, just too damn bad we own everything, isn't it? Yeah, you know, because we are, we're pigs. Oh. My mom, she raised 7 boys. She says, you boys don't even speak, you're just pigs. All you do is poop and eat, that's all you do. She said, men shouldn't speak, they should just grunt. Oh, ah, ah, ah, ah. 3 words all men need. Ah, ah, ah. Ah, ah, ah. Ah, ah, ah. She told us the only reason men are on the planet is for lawn care and vehicle maintenance.
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16: Let me tell you something about these panties. There's a trick that women do. You know, sometimes women's panties go up their crack. Yeah. That's the sound that I picture if it were magnified.
17: Panties.
16: But they got a trick to get them out. It's unbelievable. They snap it. They're quick.
17: Get out of my crack, panties. You don't belong there. Get out.
16: Guys, we don't have that. When our underwear goes up our ass, the day is over. It's like a tablecloth has been stuffed up there. Oh. Unless you're a really old man.
18: Never get out of here. Help me, damn it. Don't just sit around.
16: But when you cool, you try to be slick. I got tricks. You know the trick I'm talking about? Where's that quarter I was looking for? Where the hell is that damn quarter I was looking for? Where the hell is that damn quarter? I don't know where it is. These are things I do, people. Man. And you know, no matter how hot it gets, no matter how hot it gets, women are always cold. They're always cold. And it starts off slow. See, people know what I'm talking about. It starts off slow. It's very, very small.
17: It's freezing in here. It's freezing in here. freezing in here. It's freezing in here. It's freezing in here. It's freezing in here. It's freezing in here. It's freezing in here. It's freezing.
16: That's annoying, ain't it? That's how you ladies sound after a while. See, all you guys, you're agreeing with me, but you sit with your girl, you can't move your face.
17: Breathing in here. Breathing in here. Breathing in here. Breathing in here.
16: It's 9 million out!
17: But it's still freezing. You don't feel the breeze?
16: No! That's a sun ray!
17: That's a cold sun ray.
16: You know why I do that voice? You know why I do that voice? Yeah, because you women do our voices. Yeah, it's the same voice. Every woman does the same voice. They can't even do our voice right. It's the same caveman voice. Have you ever heard that one? Yeah, you were like, I don't care about all that. I don't care. You said, well, yeah, that's what you said. You were like, then they hunch over and like, and you was like, and they grab a stick, you was like, you start writing on the wall, you was like, I don't care about that.
17: Breathing in here.
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35: Here's a good reason to have a kid. Get fat and eat the kid food again. Fruit roll-ups, Capri Sun, those juice things you squeeze. I steal them from my nieces. They're so good. Friday lunch comes around, they have no juices because Uncle O stole them from them. Well, my nieces got me addicted to Goldfish. I am an adult addicted to Goldfish. You can't stop eating them. What is there, crack in there? You can't stop eating goldfish, and they know it. That's why there's no way to close the packaging. It's a flap. It's the most arrogant thing I've ever seen. You ever try and flap it? It just unflaps itself. Eat me! Eat me! Even the expiration date just says 10 minutes after opening. I tried the other day. I go, oh, I'm just going to have a handful. Go watch TV. Didn't even make it to the couch. Did this five times. I went back and forth. This is the only exercise I got all day. Just reminds me of when I go to the airport and I get stuck in that zigzag security line for an hour and a half. Which is great, because now I get to pass the same people over and over. I got blown off by a girl for 48 minutes. Like, how about now? This girl hates me. I'll get her over here. How about now? She didn't see me. I'm going to get her over here. I'm going to get her over here. By the end, she has a restraining order against me. And it should be as easy as this. Oh, hey, how you doing? Where are you flying to? Shazam!
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2: The more love you give to one girlfriend, the more love you must taketh away from another girlfriend. It's how we keep balance in the girl universe.
10: I love you. Can I just tell you? I love you. I do. But you know who I hate?
11: Becky.
10: She's a bitch. No, I hate her, even though she drove me here and I'm wearing her top. Can I just tell you that? Like, for real, like, I hate her. Will you not tell her? Do you promise? Do you promise you won't tell her? Do you pinky swear? Do you pinky swear, even though I'm a grown woman that pays taxes and votes? Do you want to? This is ironclad. Do you pinky swear? Okay, come here. No, here, take my hand. I want to talk to you. Come here. No, like, earlier, like, here, come here, come here. Like, earlier, she was just, like, being, like, a bitch, and I was like, what's your problem? I don't even understand. I was just like, why are you being, like, so rude? I'm like, what, are you, like, bipolar or, like, manic? Like, I just freely use these psychological terms because I don't know what I'm talking about. And she was just, like, being, like, wait. Is she looking? Did she hear me talking about her? Is she pretend like we're not talking about her. Is she gone? No, but, like, that's the thing. Like, earlier she was just, like, being, like, passive-aggressive and, like, crazy and, like, and I was just like, she was just being, like, a freak, and she was just, like, disrespecting me. And, like, no, like, when you do it, it's fine. Right? Because we get each other, because we're both Pisces.
2: Which means nothing.
10: Do you want to do that? Do you want to do a girls' night? Why don't you come over? Us Weekly, Jennifer Aniston, hang out, Love Actually, watch a movie, braid her hair, sips a board, light as a feather, has some candy, has some cake, has some cookies, has some box wine, has some martinis, have a low-fat pizza, have a guy muffin, have a piece of cake, have a piece of brownie, 50 Shades of Grey. Sounds great, Cindy. Can't wait to be on your couch at 2 a.m. with no boy to make out with. You got Grey's Anatomy on DVD? Awesome. Pop it in. Let's les out. Where's your brother?
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12: Eddie Murphy.
13: All right, racism. I ain't hooked up in all that
14: racism.
13: My motto is life is just be happy with, because I ain't into all that racism. Racism ain't as bad as it used to be anyway, man. I mean, I had a showdown in Texas, got off the plane, walked up looking for racism, but my friends always told me, you better not go to Texas. I got off the plane, walked up my bag, all my black leather, big ass medallion on like this. Little white dude walked up and said, "That's your bag?" I said, "Yeah, it's my bag." A black man can't have a suitcase?
14: This dude was like, what's wrong with this guy?
13: It ain't as bad as it used to be. All that rich. You know who get it real bad now? Chinese people. They the only ones that be getting bad. You ever go in a restaurant and order up some food and Chinese dude be in there, and then when he leave, you go like this. Everybody makes fun of the Chinese when they order some food up. And they nice guys. They be all cordial.
14: I'm forget the egg for young and egg.
13: And when they leave, you go, I'm okay, I'm okay. Your friend be laughing and he look out the back and say, that food is coming right up. Thank you. A food is coming right up. They're gonna be in the back watching us go and say, yes, very funny.
14: Very funny. Make a special wonton soup for him.
13: I wonder if they have like a McDonald's in China. Chinese people be walking and saying, give me a Big Mac and a strawberry shake, a large order fry and a cherry pie.
11: And they say, Big Mac, strawberry shake, large order fries, cherry pie, coming right up. And when they leave, Chinese do go, Big Mac and a large order of fries and a cherry pie.
12: Chinese is hard to learn.
13: I don't like the Arabic that the mother be speaking in the 7-Eleven. It sound nasty and getting all this. Hakan, hakan, hakan, and the hakan in my. But the hakan. That's a word in Arabic. That means something to them. They be walking out to you going. Can I have a ham and cheese hero? The hakan in my hakan. Never mind, man. I don't want no hakan on my bread. Man. Spanish, the language. You know, I want to learn how to speak Spanish, but I was always a Ricky Ricardo buff. I thought he would, when he would get mad at Lucy and be saying, curse it. I'd say, go on, Ricky, curse the bitch out. Ricky would lose his mind. Ricky was cool. For the 50s, Desi Arnaz, Ricky Ricardo was a cool mother. He had his baggies on and pointy shoes and the club Babaloo. My horse on the carriage, he's for hire, senora. For yes, as long as you desire, senorita. We're gonna ride Bukit de Manana and come to Havana with me. And my Cuban cabin. Remember that? You be sitting there like this. He had a cool ass laugh too. I would like them to go, ah. It's just so ridiculous.
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16: 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The amber waves of grain. Doesn't mean they don't love their country, just means they can't stomach the purple mountains matches.
17: Those are the people we should be screening at airports. Are you gluten-free / a terrorist? 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
18: 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Kale is so good for you. It's like a really bitter spinach with hair. Kale is so good for you.
16: They could find out kale cures cancer, and I would still be like, I'm just gonna do the chemo, all right? I've tried the kale. We evolved as a species so we no longer have to eat things like kale?
17: You know, there were cavemen. One day, son, we no longer forage through weeds. We eat porterhouse steak and no longer sound like Cookie Monster. Now we go to Yum Yum Donut.
16: Kale, I just can't stand the kale bragging.
17: I just had some kale.
16: No one asked you. People talk about kale like it's a band. Have you seen that new album by Kale?
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21: I get mad, you know? It's hard not to get mad at banks. It's really hard, you know what I mean? Jesus, he was a pretty chill dude. The only time he used violence in his entire ministry was on the money changers at the temple. You know how evil you gotta be to piss off Jesus? Very. It's funny, I got a buddy who's an atheist. He goes, Tom, you shouldn't even bring up Jesus on stage, man. He's an

0: man, this mattress looks ancient. Let's see who made the jeans. This is going to be worth some right here, baby. Look at that. Look at that. I think that healed my arthritis, too. That is a wonderful piece. Yeah. Yeah, Jesus did interesting things. He turned water into wine, and they said he was God. My Uncle Stan did that in the shed. They gave him 7 to 10. Yeah, there are no What Would Stan Do bracelets.
1: Doug Stanhope.
2: There's so little progress in this world. You gotta move forward and pick a language while you're at it. I've been to Denmark and Sweden and Norway, and you might as well be in New England, but you all have to have a different language. Pick one. We live in a world that is so small with technology. You can take your cell phone camera out of your pocket right now, take a picture with your cell phone camera, and then email that picture with the same phone to a random Hotmail address, and some guy in Malaysia is going to wake up at breakfast and go, oh, on his laptop, in the amount of time it takes me to finish this joke. You could have that accomplished. That is a world that is too small to need 785 different languages. Pick one. I don't care what it is. We put them all in a bingo ball hopper, pull one out, and teach it to the whole world. And the only reason that we don't is heritage and tradition. What has heritage ever done for you? How has heritage helped you? When you're trying to, you know, negotiate a reasonable price on a third world prostitute, and your little pocket dictionary can't quite differentiate, how is your heritage gonna get you out of a beating from a Bulgarian pimp? It's not. It's worthless. Tradition and heritage are all dead people's baggage. Stop carrying it. Move forward.
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4: By the way, don't feel like you have to laugh. I know that I'm the last comic, and I know that a lot of times you get laughed out, you know? But I am dedicating this set tonight. I just came from Cedars Sinai Hospital. And this isn't that... Well, I just came from Cedars Sinai, and I'm dedicating this set tonight to a young boy. He was born without a spine, and he's just a puddle in a bag with a Lakers cap, and he managed to squeak out, make him laugh. Make him laugh at that place in the middle of nowhere. The place on Pico. Is that how you pronounce it? I don't know. I don't have a spine. But if you can make them laugh, maybe I will grow a spine. So don't feel like you have to laugh.
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5: I've been lying a lot lately. There is nothing like a good lie. Especially when it just works on the first shot. I'll give you an example of what happened. I was walking down the street recently. I bumped into a guy that I haven't seen in many, many years. Since back in the day, which was a Wednesday, by the way. I don't know if you know this. That's a little FF fun fact. The day, Wednesday. This guy sees me. Oh my God. Whoa, what's up, man? How have you been? He throws a hug on me. What's going on, brother? And I was a little bit excited to see him, you know? But I turned it up a little bit. I was like, you, dude, you. It's you. He's like, bro, check it out, man. I haven't seen you in so long. This Saturday night, I'm having a party. And I want you to come to it. And I looked at him, and again, I didn't want to be rude. And why go through the whole rigmarole of truth where I look at him and go, I gotta tell you, I don't really like you that much to come to a party. So instead I went with the lie. And I go, wait, hold on, when's the party? And he goes, Saturday night. I go, guess where I'm gonna be Saturday night? At your party.

0: And he goes, yes, I'm psyched, dude. He goes, dude, I'm going to let people know you're coming. I'm going to make some calls and say that DC's coming by the party. I go, you know what? Call him twice because I'm on my way. Of course, Saturday night comes along. And I'm not going to go to the party. I'm not interested in the party. And of course, as fate would have it, who do I see 4 or 5 days later? That guy. And here's the thing. He sees me and he makes a beeline right towards me, okay? He comes right up to me. Now, he's disappointed. He's disgruntled. He's another diss word that I don't even know. He looks right at me. He goes, hey, what's up, man? And I'm like, oh, I know I'm caught now. But I look at him, I go, what's going on? You. You. Why didn't you come by my party? I told everybody you were going to be there. And I was really excited about you coming by the party. And so was everybody else. My sick mother came to see you, too. She's in a wheelchair. And it's a rusty wheelchair. It's not even a new one. It's hard to even move. I reach into my pocket, and I'm going to pull out another lie. Because I've already started lying, and now I just have to take this. I have to bash my way through this whole thing with lies, with a lie fest. You know what? Oh, man. Let me tell you something. I was actually on my way to your party, and my tire flew off. And my car flipped into a ravine. That's the key to a good lie. Number one rule, put your life in danger. Put your life in peril. It distracts them from their story. And it becomes about you and your safety at this point. They'd be like this, dude, forget the party. Are you all right? No, I'm not all right. I flipped into, it wasn't even a ravine. It was a quarry. I flipped into a quarry. Wow, dude, are you okay? And you know what the thing that sucked? As I was rolling in, I was saying out loud, I'm not going to make it to this party. People are expecting to see me. That's the key to the good lie right there. Just keep putting your life in danger. It was awful, man. My seatbelt, I had it on, and due to the fire, it melted the seatbelt. So what was once a safety harness was now a strap-o-death. Dude, I'm just glad you're okay, and you think you're out of it. Now, sometimes something bad happens. The person knows you're lying, and that sucks when they call you out. Oh, really? Oh, is that what? Yeah? You flipped into a ravine. You know what, dude? I drove by your house that night. I thought maybe I'll go, for old time's sake, I'll drive with DC. I'll give him a ride. And you know what? I went up your front lawn and I went through your bushes and I looked in your window and you were on your couch watching TV. I saw you on your couch. You say you were dying in a ravine. Now it's at this point, you know you're caught. Instead of just tapping out and going, got me, I'm a liar. What do we all do? You get angry and you start lying more. You say, oh, really? Is that what you did? You came by, you looked at my bushes, and you supposedly saw me watching TV? Well, you know what you don't know is I have a hologram of me watching TV to thwart criminals from breaking in. So they look in and go, he's home watching TV. We gotta go.
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2: My son, Tater Tot, my son is 21 years old now. He's in college getting his master's in entertainment business. He's so smart, man. I just can't believe how smart kids are today. He can answer any question that you can come up with in 2 seconds off his phone. He's a computer freak anyway, but you ask any question. Doesn't matter, world geography, world history, a note in a song written 300 years ago, click, there it is. When I was a kid, I had to believe my mother. That's it. That's all I had. I was like, Mommy, where do rainbows come from? Well, 3,000 years ago, an 800-year-old man named Noah was commissioned by the Lord to build a giant ship, and all the animals, two by two, you try to run that crap by a kid today, they're like, click, click. But my mother didn't know the answer to a question. I had to go to the library, which is a building where they used to store the knowledge. Now it's just homeless people. But my mother used to drop me off at the library when I was a kid, and I was always so intimidated by it because it was so big, and you had to be quiet because the knowledge is sleeping, and you had to learn a decimal system made up by some named Dewey. Then you had to peruse a 100,000 square foot building with volumes of knowledge from floor to ceiling, ceiling to floor. You had to cross-reference Dewey's with the author's name and the card catalog. And you finally get to the place where the knowledge that you seek is supposed to be, and it might not be there. Where's the knowledge that I seek? Yeah, somebody else has got it. When are they going to bring it back? They keep it for a month for a nickel. How am I supposed to learn what I need to know? You ask your mother. My mother doesn't know how to work a projector. She's in dental school.
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29: I'm not afraid of dying if I do get AIDS or something like that. I hate life. I've never enjoyed one moment on this planet. I don't want to live forever. The only people who want to live... I'm not worried about dying because I'm an atheist, right? Now, I know that this is a Christian country and I stand up for your right to be religious, but please know that you're wrong, right? Please know that you're living in a fantasy land and that after you die, nothing happens. Stop being a child. I'm not scared of dying because I'm an atheist. I know I'll just rot in the ground. Right? I won't even know I'm dead. You want to know why? Because I'll be dead. Religious people worry because they believe in heaven. If there's a heaven, there has to be a hell. And everyone who's read that book knows that you've done enough to go to hell, right? And that makes it very stressful on your deathbed, doesn't it? No one want to prick you out going, oh, this isn't going to be good. Hey? I don't want to go to heaven. I don't even want the option of heaven. I don't want to exist in a conscious state for the rest of eternity constantly thinking. I don't like thinking as it is. Where's me passport? Can't punch women in the face. The Bible calls heaven eternal bliss. I don't care how blissful it is. It's eternal. You'll get used to it and then you'll be bored. And what's hell meant to be like? Fire and brimstone and eternal agony? That's what's written in the Bible. That's God's book. As far as I know, the devil hasn't brought out a book. We don't know his side of the argument, right? If you ask me, the devil and God are having an argument. The devil's being a bigger man because God's just writing about him. And the devil's going, I'm not even going to comment, son, if you talk about me like that. Let's think about this rationally, right? Which isn't a good point for the Christians, rational thought. Fire and brimstone and eternal agony. That's what's meant, hell meant to be like. That's written in the Bible. Now, God runs the entire universe except for one place, which is run by hell. And the devil is run by the devil. Now, the devil is his biggest enemy, and they don't get along whatsoever, right? Now, if you act bad, you go to hell, right? Now, you've lied, you've cheated, you've stole, you've been a prick your entire life. Why would the devil punish you? You're one of his boys. He's going to dig you. That's where all the hookers and drugs are going to be. Don't think they're going to make their way into heaven. Don't think God's going to open the gate and go, Jim, you've been such a good guy. See this whore with a line of coke on her? Knock yourself out, son.
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0: This is a question I always have for the audience. Who is more mature, men or women? What do you guys think?
2: Women.
0: Look at that. All women, one guy ruining his life right now. Men. Oh, the ladies still come. It's women. Easy, women. Ugh, women. Guys don't say anything usually because they're trying to hook up. Like, oh, yeah, women. Yeah, you're the best. Yeah, what do I do without you? I don't know. Probably have more money. You know, like, guys don't say anything. Okay, ladies, why? No answer every time, right? What? It's just the way it is. No, seriously, ladies, why do you think you're more mature? Why do you think, like, on a practical, everyday reason why you're more mature?
2: Common sense.
0: Women have common sense. That might be the funniest thing you hear all night. Good night, everybody. All right. Women have common sense. Jesus. I think the looks on some of the chicks' faces are like, ah! Come on, let's get another one. Let's get like a practical, everyday reason. Like something happens like a daily basis. What do you think?
2: More responsible.
0: Women are more responsible. Like you'd be more specific, just like in general, like specific things.
2: We take care of the whole house.
0: Take care of the whole house. Okay, maybe some like household things like that where the guy is actually working and making money so you can have cleaning supplies and the roof over your head and the water you use. Taking care of the house. He's paying for it. Yeah, you're, yeah, okay. Yeah, that's more responsible. Well, I think women are better with some, like, you know, kind of some things that maybe women will be a little bit more considerate, comparing, compassionate with the children or something like that. I'll kind of give you the answer. I'll give you half partial credit on that one. Okay, let's get another. Let's get one good one. Come on, ladies.
2: Women can multitask.
0: Women can multitask. Oh, okay. I like the Family Feud. Yeah, good answer. I like that one. Okay. Yeah. You know what? That's a common misconception, actually. That's a generalization that women can multitask. I actually read one time in this medical journal that no one actually can multitask. It's that your brain only just rapidly switches between functions. So it's not that you multitask, it's that you lack focus, is what that is. So I'm sorry about that.
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3: Frank Caliendo.
4: I don't know what it is about John Madden. I do know. I love John Madden because he makes me feel smart. Makes me feel like a rocket surgeon. Madden is football. Football is Madden. He could do no other sport. He couldn't do baseball, soccer, NASCAR. John Madden would ruin NASCAR. There's no way. What's the master of the obvious going to do in a NASCAR race?
5: Well, you make a left turn right here. You make a left turn right there. You make a left turn right there. You make a left turn right there. You make a left turn right there. And if you keep making left turns, you probably have a chance to win. I mean, if you make a right turn, I mean, I don't even think you're in the race anymore. AI or you, and sometimes why?
4: I love the vowels, but I also love the consonants. Asia, Europe. I believe Gilligan's Island was one. Madden loves this one player more than anybody else on earth, okay? Brett Favre. Yeah. The Green Bay Packers quarterback. Now, if you don't know who Brett Favre is, he's the guy from the end of the movie There's Something About Mary. Warren loved him too. I don't know what it is. Maybe because it sounds so good when he says it.
5: Brett Favre. You hear that? Brett Favre. No other voice sounds that good when he says it. Brett Favre. No other voice sounds not Brett Favre. Brett Favre. Brett Favre. Brett Favre. No, Brett Favre. The only thing that sounds better is in the video game when man goes, boom, that guy looks like he got hit by a freight train. And if I were John Madden, I would not have stopped at a football game. I would have done a version of every video game out there. Could you imagine if he did that? Super Mario Brothers Madden Edition. You're playing that, you jump up, Mario jumps up in the air, Madden's face pops on the screen. Hey, Mario just ate a mushroom. He's two times bigger than he was a couple seconds ago. I'd hate to be a Koopa Trooper right now. I'd hate to be a Koopa Trooper anytime. The green and slimy. slimy. I don't know what it is. But Mario just got to the end of the level. You know I can tell? He just banged his little Nintendo groin on a flagpole. You might be seeing fireworks, but boom, Mario's seeing stars. This game's unbelievable. He does love Brett Favre. He talks about him so much. I'm waiting for the day where he does an interview with him. He's like, Brett, I wrote you a poem. Madden loves Brett. Madden talks about Brett Favre so much. It's like somebody made a bet with him. He couldn't work Brett Favre into everything. He just wanted to prove the guy wrong. He's talking about hybrid grass one time. To this day, I have no idea what hybrid grass is because it was Madden who was explaining it and he never got to that point. He's like, half of that grass on the field is real and half of it is fake. But Brett Favre is all real. You owe me $50. Brett Favre is the greatest player in the world. You could cut off both his arms, both his legs, he'd still be the best torso in football. He can throw a football 200 yards underwater. I mean, I can't even throw a football 1 yard underwater, 200 miles. That's 199 more yards. Brett Favre could throw a football underwater, and he can hit any target he wants. That's why you put Brett Favre in Afghanistan, boom, he hit Osama bin Laden. But the Packers don't want to get rid of Brett Favre. They need Brett Favre because Brett Favre is the Brett Favre of Brett Favre-ness. And without Brett Favre, they wouldn't have Brett Favre. And that's what that's all about.
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3: Steve Martin.
6: You know, a lot of people ask me if Steve Martin is my real name. Have I changed it for show business or anything like that? And now I'm not ashamed to admit it because I did have a funny name when I was a kid and I decided to change it for show business. But I think enough time has gone by and audiences are more sophisticated now that they won't laugh at my real name. My real name is... So my parents had a sense of humor. My sister's name was Hill. And my mother got to call us for dinner and she'd go, Hill. So we had to move around a lot. But other than that, I had a very normal childhood. And I was thinking about this just the other day. I was just sitting home doing terrible things to my dog with a fork. And I started thinking about when I was in high school. I had a real normal, kind of healthy high school. I was on the football team. I was a quarterback. And I quit after 2 weeks. And I'll tell you why. Because when I'm the quarterback, I think I should be calling the plays. I don't think the coach should be sending in the plays. I'm in charge out there, and that's the way I felt. And I had my own strategy. I used to like to punt on first down. So I quit that, became a cheerleader. And that was really fun. You know, I got my first experience standing up in front of people, and I got my first writing experience. I wrote cheers for the team. But the other cheerleaders were so jealous, they would not use one of my cheers. I wrote, "Die, you gravy-sucking pigs." And... "Try and make a touchdown, you scumbags."
7: I don't like porn because porn makes you realize all the things you're not doing right. You know what I mean? Every time I watch porn, like, I just am reminded of all the things I'm not doing. Like, I saw that women are shaving bald, completely bald down here. Maybe not in D.C. It gets too cold in the winter. Don't do it. And I was like, oh, God, women are shaving their pubes bald now. So I was like, oh, I guess I got to shave. I shaved. I got razor burn. I look like I had herpes for 2 weeks, okay? That's not cute. into that now. You guys want women to look like little girls, which is not... My whole thing is you want to do a little girl fantasy? Like, I already cry and throw tantrums every day. Like, you want to do a little girl fantasy? How about you pay me an allowance? Let's start there. How about you pack me a lunch? I like this idea. Yes. Because I think it sets the bar too high. Like, I don't have to compete with porn. Like, I feel like women in porn are always yelling so loud, which I guess you guys think that's sexy. I'm not like that at all. In the bedroom, I'm very quiet in the bedroom. I like to keep a very low profile in there. I will occasionally whisper encouraging things. You know, I'll be like, good job. I really appreciate that. I really think you're showing a lot of improvement. Rudy, Rudy, Rudy.
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9: Understand something, people. Lying will ruin your life. Lying ruined my damn marriage. That's a lie. I cheated. Let's talk about it, though. Let's figure it out. Don't judge me. Let me explain. Yes. Yes, people. I cheated. Am I ashamed of it? No. No, I'm not. Do I wish that I could take it back? No. No, I don't. Let me tell you why. You can't evolve as a man if you never make a mistake. Don't cheat. Nah. Whatever. Now, do I think cheating was the problem? No, I don't. Cheating was not the problem. Lying about cheating was the problem. If I had been honest about it, might have worked it out. But I wasn't. I lied. And I didn't just lie on myself. I put my best friend in my lie. Now, I don't think that's a bad thing to do. Let me explain why. If you're my best friend, I shouldn't have to ask you to lie for me. I shouldn't have to ask your permission for me to put you in my lie. You know why? Because you're my best friend, bitch. That's your job. If you're my real best friend, you should know that I need you to lie for me by the look on my face. If I'm looking at you and I'm not blinking, if I'm like this, that's a damn sign. That means the bitch got to drop on us. My back is against the wall. This is not a test. It's the real deal. Help me. Help me. Help me. My friend Harry ignored all signs, okay? I come in the house, right? I come in the house, it's like 4 a.m. I'm drunk, people. I have no balance. I'm all over the place. I'm rocking back and forth. As soon as I walk in the house, she wakes up. She goes off. You know what? I'm sick of this. I know you was probably out with some bitch. You was probably messing with some bitch. Now I'm drunk. I don't want to respond because I don't have any balance. I'm rocking back and forth. You don't look believable when you're rocking back and forth. So I had to choose a stance in which I look believable. So I chose this. I said, let me tell you something. Listen to me. Wasn't nobody with no bitch, okay? You're wrong. Matter of fact, to prove you wrong, I'm going to call Harry. Harry not expecting me to call right now, so Harry don't have no reason to lie. And I'm going to put it on speakerphone, about to make you feel stupid. Watch this. Watch how stupid you feel. Watch. Watch this. Harry. Harry. Real quick. Don't lie. Let's stop right there. Let's just stop right there for a second. What does that mean? What does that mean, people? Lie. It means lie. Right now. I mean, the bitch got to drop on us. My back is against the wall. This is not a test. It's the real deal. Help me. Help me. Help me. Harry ignored all signs. I'm going to tell you exactly what Harry said. I said, Harry, Harry, real quick, don't lie. Where are we coming from right now? He said, man, you was with that bitch with the fat ass.
11: What? Oh, no. No, no, no, no, no, no, no. Oh, no. No, no, no, no, no, no, no, no.
9: Yo.
7: I was so scared. I was so scared. I think this bitch gonna kill me. She's gonna kill me.
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13: Oh, I haven't played Miami in a long time. Let me tell you something. Have you been down there? Oh, one side of the beach, it's these, they just lie there. They're the hottest people, Colombian, Cuban. On the other side of the beach, it's little Tel Aviv. It's like Jews or us. Murray! average age is like dead. Oh, and they don't wear sunglasses. They wear these virtual reality goggles. And they fart at random. You know, I'm at that age with my kids. I'm beyond the pull my finger stage. I grab one of my kids and grab the head right on his head. I don't care anymore. My mommy, daddy farted on my head. But my father, God bless him, he's 83, walks right in front of my kids. Ah, there's a Hallmark moment for you, huh? What do you say? I don't mind if you dump in front of me, but not the kid. And his cat of 30 years is behind him looking at me going, Bobby, take me with you. Take me with you. I can still do tricks. Meow, meow, meow, meow, meow, meow, meow, meow, meow, meow, meow. I'm leaving. The cat's in the window with a cup. Take me with you. Take me. Take me. Oh. And I'm lying on the blanket. I'm like, oh! And this one lady, did she not have a mirror in her home? Did she not have a best friend to talk? Mary, you gotta lose 90, 100 pounds to wear that. You look like a human slingshot. You look like a stick of butter left out overnight and somebody put a rubber band around it. I'm looking at the lifeguard. Get it off the beach. See that hook? That's what it's for. Get it off the beach.
8: George Carlin.
10: Now, a lot of these cultural crimes I've been complaining about can be blamed on the baby boomers. Something else I'm a little tired of hearing about. The baby boomers. Whiny, narcissistic, self-indulgent people with a simple philosophy. Give me it, it's mine! Give me that, it's mine! These people were given everything. Everything was handed to them. And they took it all. Took it all. Sex, drugs, and rock and roll. And they stayed loaded for 20 years and had a free ride. But now they're staring down the barrel of middle-aged burnout. And they don't like it. They don't like it, so they turn self-righteous. And they want to make things hard on younger people. They tell them abstain from sex. Say no to drugs. As for the rock and roll, they sold that for television commercials a long time ago. So they could buy pasta machines and Stairmasters and soybean futures. Soybean futures. You know something? They're cold, bloodless people. It's in their slogans. It's in their rhetoric. No pain, no gain. Just do it. Life is short. Play hard. Get a life. These people went from do your own thing to just say no. They went from love is all you need to whoever winds up with the most toys wins. And they went from cocaine to Rogaine. And you know something? They're still counting grams, only now it's fat grams. And the worst of it is the rest of us have to watch these commercials on TV for Levi's loose-fitting jeans and fat-ass Docker pants. Because these degenerate yuppie boomer couldn't keep their hands off the croissants and the Häagen-Dazs.
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12: People often ask me, Emo, when did you first realize you were a man? Well, when I was 16, I borrowed my dad's car for the first time and crashed it into a tree. And I walked home and I walked around her house 100 times trying to work up the courage to go in. Finally, I enter. He says, where have you been all night? I said, I wrecked the car. I'm sorry. And I started to cry. And my dad said, son, I'm the one who's sorry. I trusted you to be mature and intelligent enough to handle the family vehicle. It was my fault. It was my mistake. I said, you crap-headed clown, you could have killed me. I have never forgiven my dad. That time my cat gave birth to kittens and me and my dad took the kittens to the lake and we drowned them. And I was crying my eyes out because I couldn't get them to skip. Oh. Why dwell on the past?
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14: Actually, I grew up in West Virginia, Morgantown, West Virginia, which at the time had the highest teen pregnancy rate of any state. And the result for me was they hit me really hard with sex ed scare tactics at a young age. And they were like, even with a condom, they would be like, it's like 84% effective. And I would do the math, and I was like, I guess for every 100 times you have sex, you have 16 babies? That's a lot. You'd think there'd be more babies. But the assault thing was the weirdest scare tactic, and they played a video in seventh grade that showed how to ask for consent. It was burned into my brain. I was a shy kid. I didn't need this. There's a boy and a girl in a bedroom doing homework, and the boy goes, "Do you mind if I kiss you?" And she's like, "All right." And they kiss real awkward, and the video's like, "Correct." I'm like, taking notes, okay. Got it. And then he goes, "Do you mind if I take your shirt off?" And she's like, "Nah, I don't really want to." And he's like, "Come on, everybody's doing it." And he's like lurching for her, and it's like, "Incorrect." Okay, no lurching. Got it. And it works, man. The first movie I ever went to, first date movie, I was sitting next to the girl. I thought you're supposed to kiss girls at movies. And so I turned to her following the rules because I didn't want to go to jail. I was like, "Do you mind if I kiss you?" And she goes, "That would be weird." And I was like, "That's not in the video." And then I just watched a movie for another hour. Just scarred for life. But at least I'm not going to jail. Yeah.
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31: I'm coming! Sean?
0: Oh, no, it's you, Julian.
3: Hello, Yoko. I'm sorry I'd barge in on you, but you told me to come by.
0: No problem, Julian. Come on in. No, I guess it's not a big deal. What the? Why are you here? Why you come to New York?
3: Well, I came by to pick up a few of my dad's things. You said on the phone I could, you know, have a couple of his guitars.
0: Oh, that's funny. I said that? Really?
3: Yeah, you said, you know, if I'm in New York to come by and, you know, that my father would like me to have it.
0: Well, sure, your father. John's got a whole wall filled with the guitars. You take any one you like.
3: Thank you, Yoko. I'll just take this one.
0: Oh, but not that one.
3: Oh, sorry.
0: No, that one has a special meaning for me and John. No, you take any other one you like, you take.
3: This one is nice. It's an old Rickenbacker. I think he played this one in Hamburg in 61.
0: No, don't take that one. That one never stay in tune. It's like, tuneless. I couldn't have you do that, you know. You be frustrated trying to play the guitar. It's an awful guitar. You know, that's a bad one. Seriously, I couldn't do that to you.
3: How about this one? I think he played this at Albert Hall for the Queen.
0: No, that one's too many holes in it.
3: It doesn't bother me.
0: Too many holes, Albert Hall holes. A hole to forget about it, you know. You want to go swimming with that, it's going to sink it. It's not possible. I couldn't do that to you, no.
3: You do want me to have one of my father's guitars, don't you, Yoko?
0: Of course I do. You go out of your mind, I mean, you.
3: What about this one?
0: No. When Sean comes over, he likes to have his girlfriend play with it, you know. Sometimes they eat on it, you know, use it like a serving tray. Sorry, no.
3: This one?
0: No.
3: How about this one?
0: No.
3: If you don't want me to have one of my father's guitars, just say it.
0: No.
3: Yoko, this is humiliating. I'm going to leave.
0: No, don't leave.
3: All I wanted was a guitar. I mean, it's for my father. You've got 50 of them on the wall here. I mean, it's, you know, but look, I don't need it that badly. You're the one who suggested it.
0: All right, I feel bad. Okay, here. You take this one.
3: I'm leaving.
0: No, you stay, Joey, and don't leave. No, I got one out here in the closet. Oh, just let me get it out. Oh, here. It's a guitar. What's in here? It's in the closet. Okay, no. This guitar your father played while we did our first album together, Two Virgins. I want you to have it.
3: That's okay. I'm good.
0: I would have talked him out of taking it anyway.
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6: Procrastination. That's a problem everybody has. That's universal procrastination. And then I said, oh, who am I kidding? I'm never going to get around to writing about procrastination. And so my friend said, that's why I brought this videotape. If you watch this guy, he keeps you focused. He keeps you on track. You'll never procrastinate again. So about a week later, I pop in the tape. I find that if you don't press play right away, something's on TV. All the time. We have 700 channels now. When did this happen? When I was a kid, we had 5 channels. We didn't have a remote. You had to hate something bad enough to get up and walk that 5 feet to change the channel. Damn bonanza, those horses are so much louder when they run. It was a simpler time back then. You know, we were so easily entertained. We would watch anything. We would watch a flying nun. We'd watch a talking horse. We are so much more sophisticated now, watching people eat bugs and marry strangers for money. Oh, we've come a long way, haven't we? It's enough to make you miss Mayberry, isn't it? Oh, that was a great show. Man, the pace on that show. Nothing ever happened on that show. When there's time for whistling, there's a lot of time on a show. Everything was different. It was just slower and longer. Commercials were 6 minutes long, telling us how delicious cigarettes and alcohol were. Man, those people were happy smoking and drinking, weren't they? People are still happy in commercials, but now they're concentrated in 30 seconds. They have to be happy in 30 seconds. And there's some happy people, too. That woman in the shampoo commercial? She's happy. She's too happy. I fell for it, though. I bought the shampoo. I got to tell you, I was shampooing for a good half hour, and I never got that happy. I finally, I just had to fake it, you know, because I had to get out of the shower.
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8: Well, but I tell you, since I'm in show business, I'm so disappointed, you know? I mean, I thought I'd meet more girls. I mean, I heard stories, you know, nightclubs, girls, nothing. I mean, I met a girl here and there, but it didn't work out, you know? One girl I met, I took out, she was a school teacher. I figured for me it'd be something different, you know, a school teacher. You know? I took her out, it was nothing. It was a kindergarten teacher. All night long, I heard the same thing. I said, no. And another girl I met, I took out, she was a manicurist. And she was nice as manicurist, you know. I took her to a nightclub, all night she held my hand. And while she was holding my hand, she took my other hand and put it in my drink. Then there was another girl I met. I went to a party one night. It was a rich party, you know. She was a classy girl, intellectual type. And the kind of girl who reads a lot. Like if you saw a movie, she didn't see the movie, you know. She read the book. And the book was always better, you know. Oh, the book was much better. Why, in the book, they weren't even married. Those book people, you know. And this classy girl, you know, when she talked, she sounded very mature until she referred to her parents. Well, I feel that a feeling of independence is obtained actually by self-expression. And that's why I live alone, away from mommy and dada. Bartender.
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9: But when the journalist said to me, oh, what advice would you give to become famous? And I tend to go to prostitute. It's meaning, look, if you think that's all you care about, just being famous, you can do something terrible if that's the only aim. Serial killers want to become famous. The way it's going, where people do anything to be famous, I can imagine people at home now reading the paper going, this rapist is getting a lot of column inches. Do you know what I mean? Where will it end? Have you seen those adverts on telly for rape? Not adverts for rape. Not... Starts 10 a.m. Everyone must go. No, it's... It's two blokes, and one of them's bragging. He's going, yeah, got off with a lovely bird the other night. We was kissing and cuddling. Then it got a bit more serious, and I shoved her down onto the sofa, and he morphs, and he's in court. And the voiceover goes, if you don't get consent, you could go to prison for rape. What sort of society has to remind someone not to rape? Was there people going, just off out raping, mum? Oh, no, remember? Remember the advert? What? You can't rape. I can't what? You can't rape. I can't what? Whose idea was that campaign? Going, we got to remind them. Was there people in court with the judge going, why did you rape her? I forgot. You'd forget your head if it wasn't screwed on. Get out of here, you scamp. Have you heard those local radio ads on a similar subject? It's a quiet street, sound of stiletto heels, and a car goes, and he goes, need a lift, darling. And the voiceover goes, if you want to know the price of an illegal minicab, just ask a rape victim. Don't. Worst advice I've ever had. No, it really winds them up, because it brings back terrible memories. So... I don't want you to make the same mistake I did. Really irresponsible advertising. Like that one, hit me at 30 miles an hour and there's an 80% chance I'll live. Encouraging gambling.
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10: Me and my girl, we do try and keep it interesting in the bedroom, mostly to satisfy the Lord. We went to one of those sex shops when we were driving around down south. They had, like, a lot of lingerie and stuff in there, which I don't know, lingerie on a woman personally does nothing for me. I don't think it's

0: Basically, what that salesperson was asking me is, would you trade one pot for 10% off a lightly used butt plug? Their answer is, no, I don't have a lot of cooking ware. And the only person I want touching my butt plug is the child in China who made it. Oh, I'm sorry, Portland. Are you only buying locally produced butt plugs? Waking up early on Sundays, going to sex toy farmers markets? This is actually a butt plug right here, okay? It was recycled from a traffic cone. Because we care about the environment here at Potholes to Butt.
1: Neil Brennan.
2: Here's the other thing about my black friends. They're all in better shape than me. All of them, the old ones, the babies, they're all better shape than me. I have a ton of black baby friends. I'm not going to apologize for that. No, they're all in better shape. I'm white. I'm vegan. I work out twice a week. And I'm basically the body of a black dude who just got out of a coma. Anyway. Like, I was thinking, it's a good thing Superman landed in Smallville and not, like, Detroit. Because if Superman landed in Detroit, he would have been, like, the fourth fastest dude on his football team. You're fast, Clark, but you're no Javaris Morrison. That's, we can say stuff. Like, offstage especially, like, me and my black comic friends will have the best conversations. Where they'll say funny stuff about white people, and I'll say funny stuff about black people, and it's cool. Where they'll be like, Neil, you know white people are sick in the head, right? That's why y'all be killing mothers and freezing them and eating them months later. So you people are deranged, bro. That's why you never see any black serial killers, is because black people aren't sick in the head like white people are. I'm like, no, dude, the reason I've never seen black serial killers is because you guys kill one person and are immediately arrested. Maybe if you didn't write a song about it that afternoon. How'd you catch me? Hot 97. All right, fair enough.
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4: There's a certain kind of poetry I write, which is called badass poetry. And I write it under the pseudonym Badass Larry. So I would like to read you some poems. Some badass poems by Badass Larry.
5: Badass Larry! 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I'm like a helicopter. If you stand too close, I'll chop off your head. It was a moonless night, and the earth smelled like the blood of the innocent and beer. At the edge of the highway, I stood on mile marker 17, burying a stripper. It was then that I knew what it is to be alone. Where is my true love? Where are my rewards? 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Here! Here! I ride to seek my fortune.
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6: I've been whipped in every relationship I've ever been in, ever. You always start off, you're going to learn from the last one. Listen, I don't want to tell you what to do. You don't tell me what to do. How's that? Let's just not label this. Let's just enjoy each other's company.
7: Oh my God, totally. That's what I was thinking. I am so tired of guys trying to marry me and own me. Totally. That's what they always said. But what they mean is, here's my plan. I'm 29 and I would really like to have a family. I'm gonna pretend that I don't care for like 3 months. And then I'm gonna start to cry. Where this is going, and we'll see what happens then. Ha ha!
6: You can just start calling those dudes that are your friends. Just call them up. All those guys you used to date, we're just friends. Come on, we're very good friends. We're very close. Those guys are just hungry wolves, sniffing the phone line for weakness.

0: Hey, what's up? How you been?
1: Oh my God, what a surprise. I haven't talked to you in forever. I'm so glad we stayed friends.
0: Hey, me too, me too. So what's new? You still dating that guy?
1: Oh, you know what? I really don't want to talk about that right now. It's like...
0: What's wrong? What's wrong?
1: I don't want to be the girl talking to her ex-boyfriend about the problems she's having right now with her current boyfriend.
0: Hey, listen, Michelle, okay? You're my friend, all right? Listen, I love you. I love you, and I'll always love you. No matter what happens between us, I want you to be happy. Okay, listen, you should not be alone right now. What are you doing? Look, I'm like a mile from your house. Do you want to, like sit down and have some coffee?
1: I really think that would be awesome. I could really use a friend right now. We're just friends. We stay in touch.
0: What a sneaky trick.
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3: Man, black dudes are the best laughers, hands down. For real. Right. That's a white dude clapping at that. I don't know why. That's super weird. That's so weird. That's so weird that a white guy's just like, yeah! I love when black dudes laugh. Like, let me explain it and then clap. I'm way ahead of you, man. I think that's just a serial killer is what it is. For real, black dudes laugh the best. You know who the worst laughers are? Asian girls. Yeah. You guys don't give it up at all. For real. You act like you don't even want to laugh. You act like you're not allowed to laugh. Asian girls just, why are you doing a peace sign? You're already laughing. It's redundant. Don't distract me from your merriment. Black dudes laugh the best, though. You know why? When you tell a joke, a black dude laughs hard, you feel real good about yourself. Because when black dudes laugh, they don't just laugh. They relocate. You know what I'm talking about? You ever see a black dude laugh real hard, just like, that's too funny to laugh at in that area. A new designated laughing zone, y'all. One time I made a black dude laugh so hard he drove to Las Vegas. Yo, could you imagine just Yo, hey, the cops tried to pull him over. He's like, forget it, it's too funny. Dude, hey, even if the cop did try to pull you over, all you gotta do to get out of the ticket is if it's a black cop, tell him the joke. It'd be like, they'd be like, yo, that's too funny. Bye. Woo woo.
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3: Some friends visit me from California, nice people, but very cocky about their Mexican food. I'm like, hey, you want to get some dinner? Sure. Want to get Mexican food? Oh, I can't do that. You don't like Mexican food? I love it, but I'm from California. You're from Mexico? No, I'm from California. You don't know what Mexican food is like. I do. I had it 3 days ago. New York City has about 10,000 amazing chefs. Believe it or not, a handful of them have figured out how to replicate the quesadilla. You know what else we have here? We have Mexican people. And we let them cook at restaurants. Someone's going to come up to him. Oh, I know that was a joke, but seriously, California, man. I mean, I know you're joking, but I'm serious. It's not even close. It was a great California accent. I just smiled on stage. They'll delete that, don't worry. People are really precious about Italian food. I know a lot of people own Italian food at a restaurant. They always say the same thing. I'm not going to spend $10 for a dollar's worth of pasta. Plus, no one makes Italian food like my grandmother. Well, you do spend a little extra for Italian food at a restaurant, but for that extra $9, you get a heaping side order of not hanging out with your grandmother. Yum, yum, yum, yum, yum, yum, yum, yum, yum, yum, yum. Here's $1 million for a plate of pasta. Keep that woman away from this restaurant. Although it shouldn't be a problem because it's after 2 o'clock in the afternoon.
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5: There was a dog food a while back called Mr. Dog. Mr. Dog dog food, and it was for a small can of dog food, single-seater Heinz beans, I'm eating at home tonight kind of size. And it was for small yapper-type dogs, and there was a big advertising campaign saying, buy Mr. Dog for small yapper-type dogs, and maybe they'll shut up. After a while, they decided to change the name of Mr. Dog, change it from Mr. Dog to Caesar. Now, that's a bit of a shift. In my sort of book of references, Mr. Dog, small dog, bushy face, you can see where the imagery is coming there. Caesar, Roman leader 2,000 years ago. Small dog with a bushy face. Now, a bit of a left turn at the traffic lights on that. Can't see the through line there. I doubt Caesar was thinking in those terms 2,000 years ago, going, my name is Caesar, I have defeated Pompey, I am the first emperor of Rome. I wear the laurel wreath upon my head. I am being played by James Mason in a play. In 2,000 years' time, I shall be remembered as a can of small dog food for small yapper-type dogs. Oh, yes, it shall be so.
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6: Now, is a hippopotamus, or a really cool apotamus? There's a billboard in Virginia. I don't know. There's many billboards. They have the lotto jackpot. It says, estimated lotto jackpot, $55 million. See, I didn't know that was estimated. That would suck if you won and go, oh, we were off by 2 zeros. We estimate that you are angry. That would suck if you became a priest and the day came where you had to fight the devil. You'd be like, I didn't think that was for real. Yeah. Now, when I was camping, I was looking for firewood, so naturally I was looking for the Duraflame tree. I want to go to a tent store. The guy said, what kind of tent do you want? Two-man, pup tent, circus, As a kid, I used to jump off beds, but as an adult, I do not sleep on trampolines. I did not follow through with that theory. That'd be cool if Spider-Man shot hammocks instead of nets, you know? Hey, you're not a criminal, but you do need to relax. Now go find two trees that are close together. I like those blow-up beds. They say they brag about them. This bed blows up in 3 minutes. A mattress is already ready. But you can store it in your closet. You can store a mattress, too, in the bedroom. You know the Tempur-Pedic bed? The Tempur-Pedic bed is from NASA, and it's spongy. And if you write, or if you call, they'll send you a free sample. So, I ordered 1,400 free samples. And then I got some glue.
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4: I just turned 78 years old. Wonderful. Oh, yeah. Oh, yeah. You sound like my relatives. Pretty soon we get the house. If you're lucky, I can die any... I'm on golden time. I can die any moment now. You know how lucky you guys would be? You would get, for the price of a ticket, you would get a show and a death. You understand? Oh, come on. You'd be invited for months to dinners all over. Are you kidding? You were there? Yeah. From nowhere, she was talking about some, I don't know, whales, we don't know, animals, and suddenly she just went over. She was lying there, the face didn't move. We thought, well, Botox. But anyhow, I just turned 78, and I made a decision, which is I am only going to perform to people I want to perform to, because all my life I have worked for everybody. Oh, I have done Vegas and this and that. I played all those damn Indian casinos, and I'm meeting both the Dot and the Feather. I mean, it's all... And people treat you terribly when you're old, you know? They treat you like a with a little disdain. I was on the Today Show, Al Roker. Here's Joan Rivers, and she's 78 years young. And you want to go, and here's Al Roker, and he's 320 pounds thin. And it, oh.
7: So I was in New Jersey recently, and I went into a store and I found this magical object. This is called a chat pack. For those of you at home, it's a little plastic box. And on the plastic box, it says, fun questions to spark conversations. This is a box of questions for human beings who no longer know how to speak to other human beings. And right on the cover, it says, ideal for dinner parties, family gatherings, car trips, business meetings. And I love the guy who's like, business meetings. Excuse me, gentlemen. Before I put forth this proposal to purchase this Chinese company, I have but one question for you. If snow could fall in any flavor, what flavor would you choose? Business meeting begun. Best part about Chat Pack, though, is the first card in the pack. When you open the new box, brand new box, it's not even a question. It just says, your Chat Pack purchase helps employ adults with special needs. Yeah. On the back, there is a website, www.thequestionguys.com. Did I go there? Yes, I did. Can you submit questions for future chat packs? Yes, you can. Did I? Yes, I did. Here are the questions I submitted to Chat Pack. One, if you could have $1 million a month for the rest of your life, but you need to kill a boy, which boy? Not whether or not you do it, just choose a boy. Now. Two. Do you think Mark Wahlberg is an alternate universe Matt Damon, but from a universe where everyone's born with fetal alcohol syndrome? 3, why won't you shut up? Be specific.
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8: How many people in here have never waited tables in your entire life? Not a single day.
9: Okay.
8: Everyone should have to wait tables for 1 year of their life so they realize their ranch dressing isn't that important.
10: But I need it for my fries!
8: Well, you're a sick freak who should be beaten. Because that is disgusting. You are one step away from dipping mayonnaise. And we remember that kid in school, don't you?
9: Oh.
8: You know what he's doing right now? He's in Al-Qaeda. You ever daydream about what you'd do if you won the lottery, but you don't buy lottery tickets? You spend all day thinking about things you'll do when you win, but the thought of buying a ticket has never popped into your brain? My biggest fear is my next door neighbor knocks on my door. Daniel, get out here. I just won the lottery. I'm out of here for good. Hey, have you told anybody yet? But no, you're the first one. Cars, homes. You can have it. I don't need it. I want to get rich enough in life that I can afford to release a dozen doves every time I walk into a room. You know, people be like, did you see that guy come out of the bathroom? That was beautiful, honey. We should get doves. I bet that's John Woo's kid. If I win the lottery, I'm repaying the service industry. I'm opening one restaurant called Thank You for Calling, How May I Help You? Some of you, yes. It is fun. The employees have to pick up the phone and go, thank you for calling, how may I help you, how may I help you? Makes me laugh and it keeps them in school. I pay the servers $1,000 an hour plus tips. Yeah, so it's like $1,025. On weekends, like $1,032. Depends on if you have a good section. I also give them $500 every time they slap a customer in the back of the head. Go ahead and say it, sensitive side. We're not gonna go to that restaurant and be a part of those shenanigans. Yes, you will. The food's delicious. And everything on the menu's under $1 because I'm using my lottery money. But here's the hang-up. I'm gonna make the chairs a lot higher than the tables. So people are like, this place is great, but why the hell do we have to eat like this? This is uncomfortable and dangerous. This minestrone is extra hot. I know it's under $1, Janet, but I'm having trouble digesting properly. I hate your mom. It'll start fights. You ever watch happy couples fight in public? Isn't it great? They're like, ah, yes, they're miserable too.
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11: Well, I'm glad to see everyone here tonight, huh? Here for a little giggle, everyone here for a little laugh, right, my dear? That's what it's all about. We gotta laugh, huh? Right, sir? You gotta chuckle, you gotta have a giggle. Some people don't have a sense of humor, though. You ever meet people like that? Won't laugh at anything no matter what, huh? Oh, yeah, I met a guy recently down in California, huh? The city was gonna cut down a 500-year-old tree, right? Some guy decides to go and live in the tree. Now, you'd think if you lived in a tree for 9 months, you'd have a sense of humor. Hello. So here I am over at the mall the other day. I'm wandering around. Who do I see? It's the tree guy. I recognized him from the local news. I'm thinking he's got to have a sense of humor. So here's what I did. I snuck up behind him. I just tiptoed right up between his little shoulder blades. And all I said was... Oh, he started crying.
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14: You know, I did a lot of old characters on the show, and people always say, what do you do so many old people for? And I'll tell you why. I'm getting ready. Oh, yeah. And see, age is all how you look at it. And a lot of people look at it like this. No! It's okay. I'm a parent. I have been for a long time. And I'm good at it. I love doing it. My daughters are 12 and 7 now. And it's an amazing thing what I'm going through in my life. Girls, I know, you know who you are, darling. All right, now look at these are really, they're hot chicks, you know. These are beautiful girls, but it's very hard to be a dad for girls. When they're little, the best. Little girls, they always smell good, they got those cute dresses on, the hair is great, they love their dads, right? They put their hands on your neck, they sing songs to you that they make up, it's the best.
9: I love my daddy. My daddy is the king of the world. He lives on a big white cloud in the castle cloud. And he rides a big white horse named Philip. And he hops from cloud to cloud to cloud to cloud to cloud. And he fights off the other bad daddies who want to take over the cloud. I love my daddy.
14: Put your dress down.
9: Sorry.
14: But then they grow up. Damn it. They get older. See, because 12 is different for girls. When I was a boy, like I'm an armadillo now. When I was 12. Hi, Dad, how you doing? Yankees were great today. It was amazing. Mickey hit two. Well, one of them almost went out of the stadium. It was the greatest. Hi, Mom, what's for dinner? Olive loaf? Okay. But 12. She said something to me to flip me out. Dad, is it true Paul McCartney was in another group before Wings? And you feel this old liver spots bursting on your hand. Darling, sit down. I'll tell you about that old time group, the damn Beatles. Giving a history of rock and roll as time flies by. You know? And then, in 1969, we had Woodstock, damn it. And all the groups came. The Shanana, the Sly and the Family Stone. He brought the whole mishpucha. We closed down the New York State Thruway. We were crazy hippie bastards.
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13: This month, I pulled the power move on my landlord. I wrote my rent check for 1 cent less than what my rent is. We had a stare down. Yeah, it's 1 cent less. Now what? What now? Front door's messed up. You need to fix that. Living room light is all weird. You need to fix all that stuff before I got the other tenants for next month's one penny movement. You stand to lose 2 to 8 cents, depending on participation levels. Money over everything. My other nemesis in life is my teenage cousin. I don't like him at all. I think he's a horrible person, and I hope he doesn't get into college. If one of y'all was whooping his ass right now, I'd let you get 4 more hits in before I stop. Like, hey, get off my cousin, man. He always talks trash about my comedy. Hey, Hannibal, we're watching your stand-up on YouTube. It wasn't funny, man. Sometimes when I watch porn, I put my hoodie on so I feel creepier. Yeah. Sometimes I get under the computer so it feels like I'm spying on them. Like, yeah.
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2: Tom Papa.
15: But you should be more powerful. It makes perfect sense that women are strong because your lives are so much more difficult. You have so much more to deal with. It's amazing. You have a lot more to deal with. Just the makeup alone. Just this never-ending art project you're involved in. Carrying luggage around your entire lives filled with art supplies. Brushes and pencils and paints, just painting the same face over and over and over. You're like a crazy Van Gogh with an Etch-a-Sketch. I don't don't even know why you do it. Who are you doing it for? It's not for us. We don't care. All we care is that you're not a dude. That's all we care. It's for other women. It's that woman-on-woman hateful competition. It's nasty. You ever see women say hello to each other? Nasty business. Right? It's all smiles up here. Hi, hi. Then they give each other that slow look of death up and down. Find a weakness, hang on it until she knows that you noticed. Sorry about that. You can get that taken care of. Brutal. You see the moms at my kid's school trying to out-hot the other moms. Hilarious. 7 o'clock in the morning, they show up dressed to kill to out-hot the other moms. Are you high? No kid wants their mom to be hot. You just want a mom. You don't want a hot mom. You just want a flowered house dress and wobbly bingo arms. Right? Big sloppy mom boobs. You curl up in her like a cinnamon-scented beanbag chair. That's a mom. And I got news for you. If you are the hot mom, the other moms aren't calling you hot. They're calling you a whore.
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16: Because what do women want? That's the question men keep asking. What do women want? Guys keep asking. You ladies keep us guessing. And that's why whenever a man tries to figure out what a woman wants, he often looks like a cat chasing a laser pointer, if you notice. You want everything. You also like a bit of a bad boy, too, don't you, girls? Yes. A man with an edge, a little bit of mystery and a hint of danger. Yeah. Who loves kids? And you think we're confused? Make up your minds, girls. And take notes, guys, because there you have it. You've been searching for the answer all these years. All a woman wants a guy who's strong but sensitive, tough but tender, masculine but gentle, and manly but vulnerable. Because apparently what a woman wants is a gay football coach. Mystery solved. That is an unlikely combo, girls. But an interesting halftime speech. 27-0, 3 fumbles. What the hell's going on out there? One team came to play today, and it certainly doesn't look like it was us. I'm sorry, I do not understand this. Special teams, hello? Someone is supposed to be picking up the blitzing linebackers. It just hurts, you know? It just... Do we even have an offensive line? I think we do because it's offensive to me. I'll say that right now.
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18: I'm from South Carolina, and thank you. And whenever I tell people that, they're always like, oh no, but it's so racist there, and your skin is brown. How did you survive? And sure, certain parts of South Carolina can be pretty racist, more racist than other parts of the country. But what these people forget is that the food there is delicious. So growing up in South Carolina, it's kind of like, oh, did that guy just say the N-word? Ooh, fried chicken and biscuits, never mind, yum, yum, yum, yum, yum, yum. Even if right now some dude stood up and was like, hey, I'm going to say a bunch of racist stuff, but afterwards I'll give you a biscuit. I'd be like, that's a weird deal, but I'll take it. Because I hate racism, but I love a good biscuit. I just think it's a little silly when sometimes people act as if all the really crazy racism is just in places like South Carolina, Alabama, Mississippi, or whatever, because I've seen crazy racist stuff happen everywhere. I have a friend in LA. He's Korean, right? And he got locked out of his apartment. So he called a locksmith, okay? And locksmith's getting all his info. He's like, what's your last name? And he's like, Chun. The guy goes, what kind of last name is that?
17: The guy goes, Korean-American? And the guy goes, I hate Korean-Americans. Korean-Americans are trying to destroy America. And he hung up on him, wouldn't unlock his door. And I thought, wow. So this locksmith does no business with Korean-Americans. But I wondered how many Korean-Americans would have to call him before economically he couldn't afford to be that racist. Like, what if Korean people just kept calling him? Would he eventually be like, damn it, man, I would have made $5,000 yesterday if I didn't hate Korean people. This is so stupid. Korean Americans aren't trying to destroy America. They can't even find their keys. But then, weirdly, that stereotype would get integrated into his racism. Like, he would see Korean people and he'd be like, let me guess, can't find your keys? Ching, chong, bing, bong, where's my keys? He sees a Korean dude opening a door. He's like, ha, there's something you don't see every day. Korean dude actually had his keys for once. Na na na

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26: See, I'm going to say something. We're the only race of people that feel responsible for all of us. We're the only race of people be on the bus. Brother come act a fool, you be like, oh. Be embarrassed. Ain't even you doing it. And everybody look at you. Can you stop him? And they hate when a brother can talk too, boy. Oh, they come to Dominic, how you feel?
27: I feel great that we won this game, and to search within the essence of oneself and to lay the ball upon the hoop, that feels good to me.
26: They be like, find somebody on the bench. I used to hate men when they talk to like people. Now I'm glad they got Larry Bird, because he can't talk either. Yeah, Birdman, they asked,
27: Larry, how you feel? Oh, it felt basketball has been the game. You know, just how, if you put the ball in the hole more time than the other man, you're probably going to win the game. For us, the ball kept going in the hole, kept going in the hole, and I said, we'll probably win the game because the ball kept going in the hole.
26: It's rough on boxers, man, because Sugar Ray, the only one, man. Sugar Ray, that's why if people are scared, women get scared when Sugar Ray fight because he talk too good. Sugar even look good. Sugar woke up, look good.
27: This fight makes me a little bit nervous, makes me a little bit apprehensive, but I feel inside myself if I just apply.
26: Other brother, I'm gonna punch his face. A great long time for chance to fight survive.
24: I Heart Comedy.
28: My wife was watching Oprah. She said I had to get my son the sex talk because he's 9. Saw it on Oprah. This year, my son quit playing hockey, started playing cello, and got glasses. Pretty sure we're good on the sex talk for a while. My daughter's 5. She goes to daycare with 12-year-olds, which means she acts like she's 12. That's awesome. Missed the cuddly part. Went straight to bitch. That's good. She came home from daycare when she was just like, Dad, daycare was so wicked. First of all, Kathy put too much milk in the mac and cheese. And we were like, if we'd have wanted soup, we would have asked for it. I was like, who are you? I thought about the greatest birth control of all time for my daughter. You know those cards you can open up and a song plays its Hallmark? That's because it's a chip in there. Well, I'm gonna have one of those chips surgically implanted into her inner thigh right above her knee. And anytime her knees are more than a foot apart, that chip is gonna go, wah! Wah! Wah! Almost got arrested one time for wishing AIDS on a cop. That is not recommended. He pulled me over for speeding, and I'm okay with that because I was speeding, but then he gave me another ticket for not using my blinker when I pulled over, and that's a crock on the whole nother level. All your lights are on. Why do I need one of mine on? I get it. You're the star of the show. You want attention. I'm already pulling over. Stop it. And he goes, you have to pay it. It's the law. And I said, your law sucks. And he goes, say one more thing. Say one more thing. So I said, I hope you get AIDS. And not the good ones that Magic Johnson got either. The real AIDS with the capital letters. So he said, get out of the car. I was like, for what? And he goes, I'm arresting you. For wishing AIDS on you? You can't arrest someone for wishing. How would you even call that in? We have a 145, hope in progress. You can't do that. And it would suck to be in jail for that. What are you in for? Wishing? How about you? Triple homicide, no kidding, huh? I'm gonna be in the corner wishing you don't stab me in the face. That's have to have a separate cell for me and the wishers, right? Just a bunch of pissed off kids with birthday hats on. Clang, clang, I want my new bike, pig!
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0: George Carlin.
1: Now, since the last time I rolled through these parts, and I do roll through with some frequency, I'm a little bit like herpes. I keep coming back. But since the last time I might have seen some of you folks, I have had my 70th birthday. So I'm here. Thank you very much. Thank you. Thank you. Yeah, I'm now 70 years old, and I like 70. Old man isn't really a time in your life or a period of years. It's an attitude. Old man is a point of view. It's a way of looking at things. Some guys are old men when they're in their 20s. You've met guys like that. They're just wired like old men. Not me. Not an old man and not an old fart. Because an old fart is kind of... I'm beginning to notice some advantages to putting on a few extra years. The first one is you never have to carry anything heavy ever again. If you got a big suitcase or something like that, you know, you just kind of go like this a little bit. You say, yeah, could you help me with this? And yeah, hey, how far are you going? Indianapolis. He wants to help put him to work. Take advantage of people. Another nice thing about getting old is you can leave any social event early just by saying you're tired. Works great with family members. Just turn to the person next to you and say, geez, I'm getting tired, you know? Oh, you're tired? Come on, Grandpa's tired. Grandpa's going to bed. Someone else says, but it's 7:30 in the morning. But the best thing about getting old is you're not responsible for remembering things anymore. Even important things. But it was your daughter's funeral. I forgot. You can even make believe you have Alzheimer's disease. That's a lot of fun. You look around the dining room table and you say, who are you people and where's my horse? Then you stare at your eldest son and say, Agnes, I haven't seen you since First Communion. They don't know how to handle it. And they start listening to you a lot more carefully from then on. So don't be afraid to get old. It's a great time of life. You get to take advantage of people, and you're not responsible for anything.
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2: Have you seen what they've done to smokers in airports? Oh, my God. They've put them on display. Have you seen, they put them in that clear plexiglass box now? It's like a smoker aquarium. Instead of a little pirate, it's some guy with a Marlboro. are making it part of their trips now, man. It's like, hey, we got a 2-hour layover. Hey, let's go look at the smokers. People sitting with their face pressed against the glass. Ooh, look, look. Smokers, look at him, look at him. Oh, yeah. Ooh, he's a big one. Look at him. He's big, isn't he? Yeah. Little kids tapping on the glass. Don't tap on the glass. It scares the smokers. Don't do that. Putting smokers in a box. What's next? I guess they'll have like a smoker invisible fence. Some guy, I'm going to go check on my flight. This is a cop! All right, maybe I'll just wait here. You're not going to be able to stop people from smoking, man. Smokers are like roaches. They're going to be here after we're long gone. Because you can put smokers in a non-smoking building, man. They'll be on the top floor holding each other out the window by the ankles. Go, smoke them if you got them. Go, go, go.
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0: kids anyway. I think it might be Wild Kingdom. Think about it, as part of some weird Wild Kingdom project. They're tagging them. They're going to come back in like 20 years and do a follow-up special. The guys are like, we're here in the East Village with Wild Kingdom. All the specimens we tagged still don't have jobs.
1: Brian Regan.
2: I have no idea what to eat, and I have a friend who swears by food combinations. You heard of this nonsense? She's nuts. She's like, you know what? You should eat food combinations, and that way you can eat whatever you want. It's just the combinations of how you put the food together. You can eat whatever you want. And then her examples are like you wouldn't want to eat like steak and potatoes together. But you could have like a lemon rind and raisin skins, not the whole raisin. Take the skins and steam them. You can eat whatever you want. In the store, I saw that peanut butter and jelly in the same jar stuff. What in the hell is that? Is there a point to that? I mean, I'm lazy, but you know, I want to meet the guy that needs that. You know, some guy going, you know, I could go for a sandwich, but I'm not gonna open two jars. I can't be opening and closing all kinds of jars. Cleaning. Who knows how many knives? If you're that lazy, why not put croutons in there and get the whole sandwich on one spoon? Scrumptious! I will have a second. Delectable, as was the first. If you don't want to clean a spoon, you put it on a squeeze bottle. Mm. Lunch and no cleanup. Can life get better? I submit that it cannot.
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4: We had to change the Barbie doll last year. Who remembers this? We had to change the shape of the Barbie. Do you know why, young lady? Why? She was disproportionate, they said. Her boobs were too big and her buttocks was too small. So she wasn't an appropriate role model for little girls. Well, I had a dog growing up, so did you, my friend. G.I. Joe. The G.I. stood for groin incomplete. Irish people don't care about political correctness. You know, Native Americans, they get upset. You know that? Do you know how many schools have had to change their mascot because their mascot was offensive to Native Americans? Dartmouth College used to be the Indians, but that was offensive. So now they're the Big Green. Big Green what? That's a giant booger. You don't cheer for that. I'm Irish. My favorite team's Notre Dame. Have you seen our mascot? It's a drunken leprechaun in tights. Loosen up, Kemosabe.
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5: I went to my plastic surgeon. I said, look here, I need you to do some work on me. He said, okay. He said, let me go get my pen, because, you know, they mark you up so they don't cut the wrong thing off. And I said, look here, I want you to widen these eyes. I want you to slim down this nose. I want you to make these lips a little bit full, and I want you to move this chin over, and I want you to pick the girls up so that when I put my chin down, I'm resting on the girls. I want you to go in and suck all the fat out my stomach and all the fat out my behind and distribute it amongst your friends. And I tell you, by the time he was done marking me up, there was nothing left. And that's when I realized I was on the wrong track. I had to take a good look at what was wrong. And you know what it was? I was mad. Because there was no countdown into menopause. There wasn't no 5, 4, 3, 2, 1, here we go. It was boom, you're done. It's over. You will never, ever be the hottest thing in the room again. No, ever. And all those years I spent bitching and moaning about my period, when I realized it was done, that I was never, ever, ever going to produce another egg, that it was over, I was stunned to discover how much of my womanhood was tied up with this. And it never occurred to me, because they tell you, oh, there's all kind of information out there, but there's not. There's not. None of it makes any sense. And they tell you, take all these pills,

0: For years, they would say, take all these hormone pills. That's all you can do. That's all that'll help. And so for years, you'd suck them hormone pills down. And then you get a phone call out the blue saying, you're not still taking them hormone pills, are you? And you say, well, yes, I am. They say, well, why? You know, you shouldn't be taking those no more. They'll give you cancer of the eyelashes. And you say, no. Well, how long have you known this? They say, 5 years. And you say, wait a minute. You can keep a man hard for 19 hours, but you can't find a way to balance out a hot flash? What is, I mean, it's just, it kind of makes your mind go a little bit crazy. And you start to see things on TV which upset you, like that commercial for AARP. The one where they say if you're born between 1919, and then they give you, used to give you a date. And you look at it and say, oh, them some old people. I saw this commercial recently. My date was in there. And I thought to myself, when the hell did I become eligible for AARP? And you know, they tell you, they encourage you to contact them, but they will find you. They're like child services. They can find you anywhere. You start getting these magazines in the mail. And you think to yourself, what the hell is Richard Gere doing on the cover of AARP?
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26: Bill Hicks.
27: It's one thing about traveling, man. I stay in hotels all the time. Anybody stay in hotels on a regular basis? Can you help me with something? Does do not disturb mean knock immediately in Spanish? Or what's the problem here? Do not disturb. Fairly clear. Then again, I'm a reader. Put that on your door. Within 5 minutes, they're there. Housekeeping. That's not too disturbing, is it? Do you need fresh towels? Yeah, I'm gonna need to wipe up your blood if you keep knocking on that door. They'll even walk in with a pass key. Have you ever had that? Your room, you're in it. Do not disturb on the door. Housekeeping. Strolls right in. You're sitting there going, hey, hey, hey! I'm here to change the sheets. Yeah, come back in 5 minutes. You're going to be working overtime on this crusty pillowcase. I'm young, too. You better check the ceilings, baby. They got this thing in hotel rooms now. Instead of cable TV, they got a thing called Spectrovision. You know what that is? Where you buy the movies. They got these movies on there. It says right there in the movie card, adult feature. Movie's called Sex Kittens. Adult feature. It's on after 12. Costs $6.35. Well, look. I'm an adult. I got $6.35. And I'm up after 12. Have you ever seen one of these? It's a pornographic movie, but the pornography is cut out of it. Ah! There is a frustrating hour. Now, I don't want to seem shallow, but I don't think the plot and dialogue alone are enough to carry these films, y'all. I'd leave those scenes in if I were you, for continuity. They got all these weird cuts where you don't see the woman at all. But what do they leave in? Ah, the guy's hairy ass. Ding, ding, ding, ding, ding, ding, ding, ding, ding, ding, ding, ding, ding, ding. Housekeeping. Go away! Where are the sex kittens? Two guys make these movies. The other guy has a wah-wah pedal and comes up with titles. These guys are making a fortune. Let's call this one Stewardess is in Heat. Good title, Timmy. Film my butt. Ding, ding, ding, ding, ding, ding, ding, ding, ding, ding, ding, ding, ding, ding. Where are the stewardesses?
1: I Heart Comedy.
0: But I'm from Orlando, Florida, which is a really cheesy place to be from. But we have a SeaWorld there, and our Shamu has just killed its third human being. They should have known that whale was trouble when they bought him, because he had 3 tattooed tears on his cheek. It had been about 15 years since I had been to Disney World, and a few days after Christmas, I took my girlfriend and my mother to Disney World. And my favorite thing about Disney World is that the little kids wear the Mickey Mouse ears all day. And they actually sell those in adult sizes. And I thought, I want to be a little kid all day. So I got the Mickey Mouse ears, and my girlfriend got the Minnie Mouse ears. And we had a really nice day at Disney World. So later in the afternoon, we're eating at one of these Disney restaurants. And my girlfriend has this misunderstanding with this Brazilian woman at the next table. They're sitting on like a bench. And you know the plastic trays at McDonald's you carry the food on? This Brazilian woman got pissed off about something. She slapped the trays, and they slammed up against my girlfriend's thigh. My girlfriend went, bitch! And the Brazilian woman jumped up. And then her muscular Brazilian husband jumped up. And that's animal instinct, man. You gotta protect your woman. So I jumped up. And the Brazilian dude stepped in on me, and I can't believe this guy's ready to fight at the happiest place on earth. And I bowed up, and I'm ready to throw down, and I realize I got these dumbass Mickey Mouse ears on. Then Mickey Mouse came running over and held the Brazilian guy back. Goofy came running over and was holding me back. I said, Mickey, he didn't buy the hat. He don't love you like I love you, Mickey.
1: Where the laughs never stop coming. I Heart Comedy.
2: Doug Benson.
3: I was in an elevator the other day, and this dude says to me, he goes, is that you that smells so good up in here? And I was like, ah, a pot connoisseur who recognizes the smell in my clothes and or breath. Or hair. And then a few seconds later, I realized that I hitched myself. And that guy is a weirdo. What smells so good up in here? So who saw my movie Super High Me? Did you see it? Yay. For those of you who haven't checked it out, it's basically Super Size Me, but with pot instead of McDonald's. And it turns out McDonald's is more dangerous, spoiler alert. Now, of those people that applauded, how many have downloaded the movie illegally? You son of a bitch. That's cool. I'm all right with that. I am, honestly. I just want people to see the movie, and a great way you can watch it right now is some genius put the entire movie on YouTube, where you can watch it in 9 10-minute installments. Or 10 9-minute installments. I didn't count them up, but I say make a day of it. You know, watch a section, smoke a bowl, watch that section again because you don't remember what happened. 17 hours later, you've watched the whole movie.
2: Robin Williams.
4: It is the thing about your religions. Your fundamentalists basically take the word to be the word. It cannot be interpreted. It is not a metaphor. Like I said, what about Genesis? In the beginning, let there be light. Could it be a metaphor for the Big Bang, the creation of the universe in that instant?
5: No, God just went click.
4: I do believe there's miracles in the Bible. I'm talking about Moses and Pharaoh. Yes, that time Moses said, "Let my people go. Why can't you?" And Pharaoh went, "In your dreams." And Moses went, "All right, Mr. Big Shot." Called to God, going, "God, hello, I need a big thing." And frogs fell from the sky. Maybe they fell from the sky, or maybe it was just a lot of Jews with catapults going, "Now!" And thank God it was the Egyptians and not the French, because the French would be going, "Oh, lunch! Why should we let you go? You're great caterers. I like these people, eh?" But I thought, wait a minute, maybe that's what we should drop on Afghanistan. Not bombs, food, but frogs, lizards, hamsters, gerbils. And if you want people out of caves, a couple of New York rats. Oh! One New York rat is better than any cruise missile. It's like, "Hi, how you doing? How you doing?" Oh, rage! But back to the Pharaoh. It took more. It took boils. And even then the Pharaoh's going, "I'm pissed, but I'm not letting you go." Finally, firstborn dies. That's it! Jews out! And the Jews are going, "All right, everybody, Manish Tananoi, we're leaving! Don't wait for the bread to rise. Just take the crackers. We're traveling people. We don't want sand in there. Let's go!" Traveling through the desert, you get the Ten Commandments. Those will be adjusted as we go along. Then they get to the sea, and then they're going, "What now, Mr. David Copperfield?" And Moses goes, "Shah, Shah," calls to God, "God, hello, another one." The seas part, and even the most doubting Jew is going, "You're very good." "All right, everybody, let's go. Don't eat the shellfish. I'll tell you why later. Let's go." "Where are we going?" "To Jerusalem, the promised land, and later to Miami. Let's go." There was another miracle the night Mary said to Joe, "Joe, I'm pregnant." And Joe went, "Holy Mother of God." And she went, "Yeah." "Oh, Jesus Christ. Joe, that's a great name. What are you talking about, Mary? Wait a minute here. You're a virgin." "Uh-huh. And I gotta haul your ass all the way to Bethlehem? How did this happen?" "It's immaculate. It better be immaculate, Mary." I'm sorry I turned Joseph into Ralph Cramden, but it seemed necessary.
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6: See how much fun that is? When you just mess with people. And it doesn't mean you hate someone. If you make a joke about a certain group, it doesn't mean you hate them. I don't hate people. I made a gay joke, yeah, but I have a gay best friend. He's awesome. His name's Gino. He's a great dude. Now, Gino likes to come over, and he hangs out at my house when he's in L.A., and the last time he was there, we had a big poker night, and me and Gino and like three of my straight buddies were all hanging out. And then Gino looks up, and he goes, "Oh my God, guys, I just remembered. There's a gay club like 2 blocks away from this place. We should go." I was shocked. I was the only one of my friends who went, "Okay,
7: I'll go with you. Only one. My other friends are like, Brad, we're not going to a gay club. Well, why not? Well, they're gay. It's called a gay club. It's not called a rape club. You know what I mean? So I'm like, you know what, dude? Gino, let's go to the gay club. So me and Gino go. Now, right when we walk into the gay club, there's about five gay dudes sitting up front. And you could tell they're gay. They're all at one table. They look gay. They're dressed gay. They're drinking gay drinks. That was my reaction. I just started laughing. They didn't like that. One of the gay guys stands up, looks at me and goes, I'm sorry, sir. Sir. What's so funny? You guys. You guys are gay and you're at a gay club and you're drinking gay drinks. I think that's funny. I thought that was innocent. They did not. The boyfriend of that dude stands up. He feels the need to defend his bitch. So he looks at me, he's like, sir, I'm sorry, but none of us at this table think you're very freaking funny. And he snapped just like that. When he did that snapping move, I was on the floor laughing. And he's looking over me like, sir, why are you, get up. I'm like, oh, stop snapping. Because really, did he have to snap? Did he have to snap? Everyone knows he's gay. Everyone knew he was gay. Everyone accepted the fact that he was gay. And he still felt the need to sprinkle a little more on top of that. Like, and why is that funny? Why is that funny? Gay guys in a gay club drinking gay drinks, that's funny. Are you telling me that if you walked into a club and you saw me and 15 other midgets and we were all eating Lucky Charms, you wouldn't die laughing? If you walked into a club and me and all my buddies just looked up and went, ah, that magic, that delicious.
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8: If you want to understand, men, ladies, I'm here for you. I'm just telling you what we are, You know, not who we are, what we are. Just like what we are that makes us struggle. And really, men are perfect creatures except for, you know, one. Like, if most women would want to be a man, if you didn't have to give up that power that you have, which is our weakness. That's our weakness. It's very difficult. I'm telling you, man, like, I don't want to be with other women, ever. Like, I want to just walk down the street and go, I never need to look at another woman again. Because I'm with the last woman I'm ever going to be with. And I'm like, but it ain't real. It's just, like, no guy wants to cheat and hurt his woman, man. That hurts. First of all, think about what cheating is for a second, ladies. Cheating is a man. He sneaks out of his own house to go, like, find some happiness behind your back so your feelings aren't hurt. Cheating is for you. It's not for me. We don't want to hurt you. If you give a lie detector test to a man and a woman and ask them the same questions, man, we would pass them both up to a point where it's like, hey, ask a woman, you love your man, you love your family, you love your home, you love what you built. Yep. All right. You see Brad Pitt or Denzel Washington or whatever standing there, would you risk everything you built with your man just to sleep with him? And women, look, they'll go, nah, I wouldn't. And they'll pass the test. They'd be like, eh, you know, they look good, but I wouldn't. Ask guys the same thing, you know, boom, love your woman, the kids, the house. Yeah. You see that girl passed out behind the dumpster? Would you risk everything for a passed out woman behind a dumpster? I don't want to, but look at her with garbage on. She looks so cute with garbage on.
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9: Food isn't that much easier now, though. See people in the supermarket just struggling, reading things, looking around. Everyone's all upset in the supermarket. Milk is a big problem for people in the supermarket. They're never quite sure if they have it, if they need it. They bury it way in the back in the supermarket. You gotta find it, you gotta hack your way through all the displays. Well, there it is. There's the milk. Do we have any milk? People are never really sure if they have milk. You think you have milk, we might have milk. I know there's a carton in there, I don't know how much is in. Well, what should we do? Because you want to be sure. There's nothing worse than thinking you have milk and not having it. You know, you got the bowl set up, the cereal, the spoon, the napkin, the TV, the newspaper, everything's ready to go. You go to lift up the carton and it's too light. Ah! Oh no! Too light. Or sometimes you think you need milk. Hey, we better pick up some milk. Like many of you are thinking right now. You know, he's right. Maybe we should pick up some milk. So you'll pick up some milk on the way home. And then you'll discover you already had milk. And now you got way too much milk. That's no good either. Now it's a race against the clock with the expiration date. That freaky thing. Now you're eating giant punch bowls of cereal, 3 meals a day. You're washing your face with milk. Bringing cats in from all over the neighborhood. Hurry up and drink it! Come on, it's almost time! How do they know that that is the definite exact day? You know, they don't say like it's in the vicinity, give or take, roughly. They brand it right into the side of the cart and then they... That's your damn day right there. Oh, don't screw with us. We know what day is the final day. And then it is so over. You ever have milk the day after the day? Scares the hell out of you, doesn't it? The spoon is trembling as it comes out of the bowl. It's after the day. I don't know what the hell I'm doing here. I don't know why I'm doing this. I smelled it. You smell it. What is it supposed to smell like? I never smelled milk. Maybe the cows tip them off when they're milking them. July 3rd.
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10: And the face of the city has changed. I mean, there's no more hardware stores or laundries, you know. All you got is every 20 feet there's a coffee shop. And don't get me wrong, man, I dig the new coffee, even Starbucks. They may be the evil empire, but if you find yourself in an airport in Akron and you see a Starbucks, slow motion rainbows, wheat growing. You know what I hate though is I hate standing in line behind the 30 people ordering their 14 ingredient signature drink. Because I drink black coffee and I'm so sick and tired of hearing from the front of the line, yes, okay, give me, oh, well, I don't know, double decaf, no foam, soy milk, butterfly, friendly latte. With a twist of Myers lemon and a shea-grown caramel rinse and, oh, what the hell, make it trapezoidal. What? It's coffee! It is not a toy, it's a tool. It's hot, bitter, dirty water with a buzz. There should be two lines, one for normal people, one for foofy tweez.
11: Here, honey, try this.
13: Mmm, looks like our regular orange-colored frozen substitute for artificial morning breakfast beverage with pulp-like particles added.
11: Wrong, honey.
13: But look, pulp-like substances, just like the concentrate that tastes almost like fresh.
11: But doesn't cost like the concentrate that tastes almost like fresh.
13: You mean this natural-tasting morning breakfast beverage with a flavor almost like fresh squeezed that tastes better than frozen and better than those reconstituted substitutes for artificial morning breakfast drink is actually pennies less per serving than those concentrates that taste almost like fresh and have pulp-like substances?
11: Wrong again, honey.
13: Wrong again, honey. Wrong again, honey. Why the fuck don't you stop saying wrong again, honey, and throw this fucking stuff in the toilet and get out there and get me some orange juice?
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12: I have no idea what you'd ever get the Queen of England for her birthday. That's got to be a tough old broad to shop for, doesn't it? I bought my wife a breast implant for her birthday. And I've never been a big fan of plastic surgery, but I got to admit, I've had a lot of fun playing with these things. I haven't given them to her yet. I just keep them on my tour bus and just rub them in my veins. I'm glad they clean up easy.
14: What?
12: I'm just glad they're not made out of corduroy. That's all I'm saying. I'd have to have them scotch guarded. I find it a little ironic that the product that I use to keep from ruining my sofa should I spill my drink on it is actually called Scotch Guard. Sometimes things just work out perfect. Yeah, I'm looking for a product that'll protect my sofa should I spill my scotch on it. What do you have? We've got Scotch Guard. Yeah, let's go with that. Do you have Vodka Guard? How about Sperm Guard? It's a busy couch.
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15: But my favorite freaks are the ones that try to get you to come in and look at their freaks. You know what I'm talking about? The sideshow barker dudes. I was walking down the midway. There was a dude standing there, had a microphone, cord, amplifier. That was his whole getup. And he was just yelling at people as they went past him. He was going, "You must see the world's largest rat!" And I heard that and I stopped. I was like, oh hell, he's right. I gotta see this thing. And he kept going, "This rat drinks gallons of water daily. This rat eats pounds of raw meat. This rat came here on a Harley Davidson motorcycle." And you go in there and you look at the rat, it's just a possum. It's not even moving. I said, "Dude, that is a dead possum." It's always a ripoff. I can't help myself. Because the fair has weird effects on you, you know? It does. Like, you will eat stuff at the fair you would never eat anywhere else ever. And you'll let people serve you. You would never let serve you anywhere else. I found myself one time waiting in line, waiting to buy a Polish sausage from a man who only had one arm. And I just kept looking down at that sausage. Looking up at his arm. And then it's my turn. He goes, "What you want?" I was like, "What happened to your arm?" He goes, "Don't worry about it. I'll take a Diet Coke. I'm stuffed. I had some carny arm sausage earlier today. Couldn't have another bite, man. But it was delicious. Because they can make anything taste good at the fair. No, because they fry everything. No, they fry apples. They fry ice cream. They fry Snickers bars. They have fried dough. That's what I love. Fried dough. Hey, how far down on the fry chain do you think they got before some guys, "Man, we're out of stuff to fry." His buddy's like, "No, we ain't either. I've been waiting for this moment. Frap that dough right there. Trust me. Frap that dough, put some powdered sugar on it. They will eat it. And it's delicious. I love it too."
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12: Like, I don't listen to, I can't listen to new, you get to a certain age with new music where it's just like, this doesn't apply to me anymore. Like, you know, we were in the car, I had the 80 station on. And Hall & Oates, I know. she went to a Hall & Oates concert with me. I remember, like, it was at the Hollywood Bowl. Like, I remember just, you know, everybody's watching. There's one, like, 19-year-old girl in our section. She's the only one standing up, jumping, like, she said, why isn't anybody up dancing? I'm like, because we're all 40, right? Trying to hear Manny right now. I mean, we were in a car, I was listening to the 80 station, and Lionel Richie came on. So I turned it up, because it's out of respect for Lionel Richie. I mean, she's like, who's this? I'm like, it's Lionel Richie. She takes him, and she's like, oh, is that Nicole Richie's dad? I'm like, I'm going to drop you off. Like, I'll come back for you, but I'm going to need some time. You know, we don't listen to the same music. I gotta share the TV. All she watches are cooking shows. And she doesn't cook. She doesn't absorb anything. I didn't have to sit there and watch it with her. She's like, ooh, wouldn't that be good? I'm like, yeah, if we invited that dude over, I guess it'd be really good. Let's have some more Cheerios tonight. What do you think? I mean, it's not because I think she has to cook. She's what? It's not a sexist thing. It's just, I hate Food Network. Like, how can you get that mad over a cupcake? Why are you that mad over a cupcake? Hey, I was a little disappointed with the texture. My, and eat your free cupcake.
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18: Now everybody's like, jails ain't tough enough. Jails ain't tough enough. We gotta have a death penalty. Jails ain't tough enough. Don't believe the hype. The problem is, the reason jails are so crowded, because people are broke, people are starving. Life is catching up to jail. If you live in an old project, a new jail ain't that bad. Man, tired of it, tired of it. I don't know. I need to go back to school. That's what I need to do. Oh, let me stop lying. I need to go to school. But you know what's wild? If you black, you get more respect coming out of jail than school. You come out of jail, you go. Hey, man, I got out of school, got my master's. So what, bitch? You punk ass bitch. Don't come around with all that read. Don't come around with all that count. I can count two. One, two, four, five. So what? You counting these rocks, bitch? You can have a master's degree. Hey, man, I got my master's. What, you my master now? I'm supposed to listen to your punk ass? What, you got a master's degree? So what, you got a master's degree? Oh, you the smartest, You the smartest, Let me ask you this. Let me ask you this. Can you kick my ass?
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11: Oh, my dog. I had this most wonderful dog. I had it. Oh, God. And my dog, Lulu, very unusual. She was a rescue. Half pit bull and half collie. Really nice. She would, like, rip your face off and then go for help. I mean, just so cute. And I got it through, what's that commercial they do that just kills me with the banner dogs? Angel, what's her name? Sarah McLachlan's Angel. You know what I'm talking about? The dogs are all battered. And, oh my God, it kills me, this commercial. Sarah McLachlan's Angel, do you know what I'm talking about? Try it. That's it. Oh God, this kills me. This kills me. Oh, go ahead, play it, yes. Oh. And sometimes they're in cages. And then I found out they're actors. Each one of those little dogs gets $25,000. I said to Lulu, we're going to get this commercial. We can do it, baby. I beat her to a pulp. I smacked her around with a chain, broke the paws, cut off the ears. She was a mess. And then she died in the cab. Wouldn't you know it? But I still took her in. I just dragged her in. And we got to the finals. It was...
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13: Because I don't know if you know, David Letterman is my boss, right? Now, this is my boss, and he's caught in a sex scandal. Now, the job is, you know, make fun of the people who are caught in the sex scandal, but in this case, it's my boss. Now, I have to do the job, but I'd quite like to keep the job. It's like trying to do a Rubik's Cube in a burning building. I was like... What I mean is I got a fright, because I was walking around the house in the morning, and the TV was on, and I wasn't paying attention, I was just doing my thing, getting ready and stuff, and the TV news was on, and I heard the anchorman say, CBS late night host caught in sex scandal. I was like, Fabio, you bitch! And then I was like, what can I tell you? I like big women. Do you remember when Fabio got hit in the face by a goose? Remember that? Fabio, the... They were opening a new amusement park somewhere. I think it was in Florida or the Midwest. Busch Gardens, it was called. I'd go, that's a great name, actually, Busch Gardens. But they were opening up this new amusement park. It's a true story. And they said, we need to get a celebrity, you know, for this new amusement park. Someone that's going to bring in the kids. And they're like, oh, Fabio. And they go, Fabio. And it was the first ride of the roller coaster. And Fabio was going to be, you know, the first guy to ride the roller coaster in Busch Gardens. They had this thing on. Fabio was in the front car and it started up and it was kind of going chuck-a-chuck-a-chuck-a-chuck-a-chuck, going up the thing, the hill for the first time. And Fabio was sitting there and his shirt was open, his hair's all blowing. He's like, ah! It wasn't even windy. He can just do that. He was like, ah! And just as it got to the top, just to the, a goose is flying by. And the goose went, is that Fabio? What the? Ah! And as the goose is dying, it's thinking, what are the odds of this? Death by Fabio? But they had to through an emergency stop at the roller coaster and they brought it around quickly. See, when something that unlikely happens, something that weirdly out of the ordinary, that to me proves the existence of God. Proves it. You know God exists and God has a sense of humor. Because God's watching Fabio and he's like, is that Fabio? How does he do that thing with the shirt and the hair? It's not even windy over here.
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14: I went to see Kiss at the Garden, and I'm not going to lie, man, I get pretty starstruck most of the time, but my friend knows Gene, and she snuck me backstage to get a photo, and I couldn't talk. Like, I shook hands with all the band members, and I tried to say hello, and my mouth wouldn't work, and I am standing in front of my childhood idols. They're all behind me, and Paul Stanley reached around affectionately for the photo and put his arm on my shoulder. I was so starstruck, I took my stupid head and went... How homoerotic is that? I rested my head on the bicep of a shirtless man in heels and makeup. I swear to God, if he would have kissed my neck, I would have went, Paul. That's the key to a lot of these pictures I get. You just got to be willing to put down your dignity for a couple of minutes. A couple of years ago, I go to a dinner every year for an organization in New York called CORE. It's the Congress of Racial Equality. It's a very, very conservative, Republican, black organization. And every year, they have a huge dinner with like six people. And one year, Laura Bush was the speaker. So after she's done talking, I walk up to her for a picture. And I get about 2 feet away. And a Secret Service agent sees me. And he goes, you, stop. Stop. And I did, because you kind of have to. You can't just barrel right ahead. I'll talk to your supervisor later, bub. And I wasn't mad at him, because let's be honest, in Secret Service school, this is the face they show you. But I was so mad because I was literally this close and I wasn't going to get my photo. Then I had a moment of brilliant inspiration. I said, if she turns and our eyes lock, I am going to pretend I'm retarded. I knew on some level it would hit her maternal instincts and work. God bless me for having balls, because her head turned, our eyes met, and I'm like, can I have a picture? Of course you can. And the Secret Service agent was livid, because he saw this whole thing go down. But he couldn't say anything. What was he going to say? Hey, don't take that photo. I saw his face. He's got better DNA than that. I even handed him the camera. Thank you.
2: Doug Stanhope.
15: Some people say, yeah, I don't have to drink to have a good time. You go, okay, but that means you have to have a good time to have a good time. How do you pull that off? You just assume the universe knows it's your Friday, so some organic good time will swell out of the woodwork and appear at a certain time. You read the weekly and find the editor's best bet, and you email all your dumb friends in their cubicles. Let's meet up. We found a local eatery that's well reviewed. It has vegan options for Sheila. We'll meet there at 7:40. Where is Sheila? She's late. Our sober good time starts in 40 minutes. Call her on her cell phone. Maybe we can order for her because we don't want to be late for our sober good time. Maybe you came here tonight to have a good time without drinking. Oh, wow. That means you're solely reliant on me being funny, which is a 50-50 shot at best in these waning years of my career. All that sober good time planning and the map questing and the finding the parking, and then I was off that night, and now the blame's on you. I don't take those chances. I drink to have a good time. It's a fail-safe. I take whatever I was doing anyway, and I just start pouring booze on top of it. And within a short amount of time, it's fantastic. I'm talking to some shingle salesman in an airport bar, and he's showing me pictures of his dogs on his cell phone camera, and that's Miss Patsy, and this is Patriot. I call him Patriot because I got him at 9/11, and then within five drinks, that guy's hilarious to me. I'm hugging that guy on the way to his gate. I'm swapping phone numbers. I have a problem? No, lady. I have a solution. You have a problem with your sober good time.
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0: 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Shoot, when I was a kid, I had to walk 10 miles in the snow, uphill, one man left, no continues, and the princess was in another castle. You kids are spoiled.
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3: I got a business idea. I was traveling and this came to me. I was thinking, I'm going to open a business in the Chicago airport, one of the busiest airports in the country. I'll have a store right by one of the gates. And in my store, I'll just sell stuff that says Denver on it. When people land, they get off the plane, the first thing they see is my store, and they go, honey. Somebody came up to me and said, excuse me, this is the Chicago airport. You're selling stuff that says Denver on it. I would go, you're right. I knew I rushed into this business. Guess I'll just have to write not on everything. Where'd you get that sweatshirt? Not Denver, don't worry about it. Big market for stuff that says not Denver. Could sell those almost everywhere. I don't usually fly in first class. But I do fart in first class. Can I help you, sir? Oh, no, I'm cool. I'm going to head back to my seat. Got a little lost there. Sorry about that. It smells like Coach up here. Chili dog doesn't know what class it's in. Things that waft have no sense of the class structure. Move freely between the cabins. Sometimes I have to fill out a customs form when I travel. The form asks me all these questions. When I answer the questions, it makes me feel like I had a crappy trip. Were you on a farm in the last 4 days? No. Did you touch any livestock? No. Do you have any firearms? No, I didn't do anything good. Next time I'm gonna touch a cow and then I'm gonna shoot it. How was your trip? Let's just say I touched and shot some livestock. Less than 4 days ago.
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4: I've been driving around Los Angeles recently the last few days, and I couldn't help but notice that show business is on fire. For instance, Cougar Town is apparently going to be really funny and really, really sexy, because it says it's a sexy comedy. Now, I've been doing comedy now for 10, 12 weeks, and let me tell you something. In my experience as a comedian over the years, sexy is not a word that's ever been applied to our craft. It's not an adjective, it's not an adverb, it's not a gerund. It has nothing to do with comedy whatsoever in any way. There is no such thing, in my opinion, as a sexy comedy. Either people are sexy, they can be funny and sexy, but it's not going to happen if it's one of the cast members from Friends. That's just my guess. You know how, like, Jennifer Aniston does sexy romantic comedies that are neither sexy nor romantic in any way, and you feel like you've been to a clinic and had your symptoms read to you after the movie's over because of the warmth coming off the screen of every Jennifer Aniston sexy comedy? And then who's in the one with her this time? Aaron Eckhart or whatever? I don't know if anyone saw the Catherine Zeta-Jones Aaron Eckhart chef movie where... I can't remember the name of it, but I watched the whole thing because I was super high, and it was really good. Catherine Zeta-Jones was playing, dig this, a person. And yeah, so she was really stretching on this one. She was a human being with feelings and a child that she looked after. So it was nothing like her life whatsoever.

0: and she loved food in it somehow. And her usual Lysol, bowl of cold Lysol warmth performance, gleaming cutlass blade, stainless steel Beretta type warmth that she brings to the screen. Oh, look, a stalagmite. Isn't that beautiful? God, I'd like to hug that while the moisture's rolling off it. And I think we've discovered Aaron Eckhart, no matter how good-looking he is, not a lot of warmth coming out of that area. He's not the warmest. He's not even as warm as Richard Benjamin was in the 70s. I thought I'd thank you. You're just being generous now. You really are. I know a lot of you, and you're just being generous.
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27: First black president. I'm so happy because now I can relax a little bit. You know, I can loosen up. Don't have to be so black all the time. I can dance on camera. I couldn't dance on camera before. When I was growing up, my mother, she wouldn't even let us dance in the car. You know, we sitting in the car, a good song come on the radio, my mother's like, she would stop the car. Do you want to dance or do you want to ride? Because you ain't dancing in my car. White people are looking at you. I'm like, huh? White people are looking at you. I'm like, oh, damn. She was right. So I had that in my head. Couldn't do that. Couldn't dance. Couldn't dance on camera. But now I can dance. We got a black president. Not only can I dance, I can tap dance. You know what dignified black people hate? Tap dancers. Like, look at that damn Bojangles just setting us back. How we gonna get ahead? She up there looking like Bojangles. I can buy whole watermelons now. I no longer have to grow them in my closet under my weed lamp. Before I would go in the grocery store and I would look at the whole watermelons. I was like, damn, they look good. Boy, I would like to get a whole watermelon. Look at all these white people looking at me. Buying a whole watermelon for your enjoyment. I'm going over here to the salad bar. My dignified ass to the salad bar and get the sliced watermelon. Let me camouflage this some cantaloupe. Now I got a black president. You should see me. I'm walking out the grocery store with the watermelon on my shoulder. Yeah! I hope he gets a second term. Then I'm going to Popeyes. You'll see me in the Popeyes drive-thru dancing and eating watermelon.
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0: People don't like when you talk about religion on stage, which is ridiculous. This lady was like, you know what, sir? I think you need Jesus. I was like, take it easy, ma'am. It was a joke, okay? I'm plenty religious. I'm not even Catholic, and I gave up my belly button for Lent. So I'm pretty sure I'm doing more than my fair share. I'm not Catholic. I grew up Southern Baptist. That's a rough gig, man. When you're growing up as a kid, no dancing. Like, that's my only problem with it. I go every week if they'd let us dance once in a while. My grandpa's a retired Southern Baptist minister, 95 years old, and he doesn't smoke weed, but if you wrote down every word he said and then let a stranger read it, they would think he did. Potheads have a weird way of talking. He just... One time during a service, he said, do you think if Jesus was on the earth today, he'd wear a bracelet that says, what would I do? Funniest thing he ever said was when he wasn't trying to be funny. And I would say the majority of people in this world are the type of people, when you see someone trip over a sentence or a flight of stairs, it's the same reaction. You're like, I saw that, but I don't want to make this person feel silly, so rather than call them out on it, I'm going to pretend like nothing happened. Then there's people like me, they're like, oh my God, did you see that? And then I'll actually reenact it for people who weren't there. That's how I've always been. So we're sitting there, we're praying before a meal. And I hear him say, thank you, Lord, for sending us your son Jesus and his Mexican disciples. And thank you for... I was like, Mom, did he just shut up? It's geographically impossible. It didn't make sense to me. So later on, I just pulled him aside. I was like, why would you say the disciples are Mexican? He goes, son, there were 12 of them, and it said they went around in one accord. And I was like, okay, no. I mean, okay, you're right. You're right, sir. That is a lot of people in one car. What are you going to argue with him? He's 95 years old. He's allowed to say whatever he wants. Of all the jokes I do, though, this one's his favorite, so if you wouldn't mind helping me out, I'd appreciate it. Knock, knock. Yeah. Jehovah's Witness. They're right outside.
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2: David Cross.
3: So look, I don't hate children. I don't know where that came, how that rumor started. I don't know how that rumor started. I don't hate kids. I'm getting older-ish now, and I have a lot of friends now. Like about half my friends have kids, and I think that's rude. Yeah. Seriously, and the thing that bothers me is though is like they're all they swear, each one of them to a person always swears that oh man, I'm not gonna be like that guy who's gonna bore you with all those stories. Trust me, man. We know what it was like when Ennis had his kids, and we're not gonna I'm not gonna do that to you. And they say that absolutely up till the day the baby comes out, and then it's like boom, amnesia, memory erase. Because then they're like, oh, they just start telling you, regaling you with these wonderfully long-winded, boring stories of banal minutia that the kid did, They're like, oh, David, you should have seen him. He's great. He's such a funny little guy. I mean, just yesterday, he was staring at this grape. What? I can stare at grapes. I'll stare at grapes with you. Come on. I really think it's like our obligation as friends to be brutally honest and be frank with them and say, look, you know, I'm sorry, but your baby is boring. Boring. Okay, kid, what do you got for me? Really? That's what you had yesterday and day before that? Next. All right. Why don't you come back in 4 years when you accidentally say something funny, all right? And then if it's not that, it's like the other thing where they're telling you how hard it is to have kids. Oh, David, it's so hard. I mean, God, I love her so much, but it's so hard having kids. Like, come on, man, that's not hard. I'll tell you what hard is. Try talking your girlfriend into her third consecutive abortion. Yeah. That's hard. That takes finesse. Mm-hmm. You're just inconvenienced, you know.
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4: Why would God have a favorite country? And why would it be America out of all the countries? Because we have the most money? Because he likes our national anthem? Maybe it's because he heard we have 18 delicious flavors of classic Rice-A-Roni. It's delusional thinking. It's delusional thinking. And Americans are not alone with these sort of delusions. Military cemeteries around the world are packed with brainwashed, dead soldiers who were convinced God was on their side. America prays for God to destroy our enemies. Our enemies pray for God to destroy us. Somebody's going to be disappointed. Here's a civic custom that I don't understand. Maybe you can help me. Taking off your hat when a flag passes by. What possible relationship exists between the uncovered head and a feeling that ought to live in your heart? Suppose you have a red, white, and blue hat. Suppose you have a hat made out of a flag. Why would you take it off to honor the flag? Wouldn't you leave it on and point it toward the flag? And what's so bad about hats that you have to take them off? Why not take off your pants? Or your shoes. They tell you at the airport, they say, take off your shoes. They tell you it's a national security, so taking off your shoes could be patriotic too. When I was a kid, I was a Catholic, at least until I reached the age of reason, okay? So I was a Catholic. I was a Catholic for about two and a half years, something like that. And during that time, one of the things they told us was that if a boy or a man went into a church, he had to remove his hat in order to honor the presence of God. But they had already told me that God was everywhere. So I used to wonder, well, if God is everywhere, why would you even own a hat? Why not show your respect? Don't even buy a hat. And just to confuse things further, they told the women exactly the opposite. Catholic women and girls had to cover their heads when they went into church. Same as in certain temples, Jewish men have to cover their heads in those temples. In those same temples, Jewish women not allowed to cover their heads. Catholic men and Jewish women, no hats. Catholic women and Jewish men, hats. Somebody's got the whole thing totally backwards, don't you think? And, you know,
5: the male gypsy moth can smell the female gypsy moth up to 7 miles away. And that fact also works if you remove the word moth. There's a lot of cliches about gypsies. Maybe you can help me out with this, sir. Have you ever tarmac to drive? No, of course not. You just take the deposit and take off like the rest of them. You've been what, sir? You block paved a few. Yes. Yes. You see, to my mind, that would be the same thing. I love the fact you made the distinction. I have a tarmac to drive? No, I'll block paved a few, but I can't imagine that's what he's getting at. What's your name?
6: Lee.
5: Lee. Hello, Lee. You seem to have taken that in the right way. I did that joke at a gig a couple of weeks ago. See, when I do that joke, I've got to pick on someone from the audience. So what I do is I look around quickly and I pick on someone who looks like a bikie. Anyway, I did this joke in Southend. Yeah, I picked on a big guy down the front. He was laughing along with everything. He took it slightly the wrong way. Really, like, properly insulted. Came up to me after the show and threatened me. But he was pretending to be a lot posher than he was. He was saying, well, I'm not a gypsy, so he's pretending to be really posh. And he tried to threaten me without swearing. That's a tough thing to do. He used the phrase, knuckle sandwich. And then he said, rather epically, do you like hospital food? Now, I didn't say anything because I was a little bit afraid. On reflection, of course, I should have said, I'm with Booper, it's delicious. I've got a choice of three starters. Do your worst.
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6: 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That guy, that's one brother. 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
6: They'll instigate a fight.
7: That's what they'll do. We'll take the policy and just, is that where he lives? Hey, man, let me in this place. Listen to me now. Give me the pump. We'll be right with you with the policy and the statement. Will you tell them to caveman?
6: That's what he does. He calls you. He pays somebody.
7: Here's $50. Go and hit that Escalade. You heard what I said? Go and do it. Quit looking at me now.
6: Get going. He walks right around the accidents. People just cry.
7: It looks like his family has been in an accident. And no green lizard's gonna help you out now. You need all state. He needs help. He needs medical attention. He needs all state stand. Are you in good hands?
6: He'll just say it.
7: Have you opened up a lemonade stand? Are you in good hands?
6: You guys are great, man.
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11: 1 year in high school, I had to take this standardized test, you know? It's supposed to tell me what I had to do with the rest of my life. And my results came back. It said that I had to either be a rocket scientist or run a laundry service or stop cheating off the Asian kid. Now that's a really smart joke. I mean, usually only Asian people get it. I'm trying to do that joke on Late Night with Jimmy Fallon. I don't know if it sounds like a big deal to all you guys, but it should. And when you do stand-up on a TV show, you gotta go through a thing called standards and practices. Do you know what I mean? Do you know what standards and practices is? It's like, it sounds like an official thing, right? Like they tell you what you can and can't say on TV based on how offensive it is. It's just this one woman, she goes, that's too offensive for us. You need to change it. I'm like, well, what do I have to change? She says, well, you can't say run a laundry service. That's the offensive part. You've got to change that to a different Asian stereotype. I mean exact words. So I walk away and I'm racking my brain, and finally I come back to after 5 minutes and I say, okay, how about instead of saying run a laundry service, I say build a railroad. A lot of you were laughing. The rest of you should have gone to class. Listen, this woman looks me right in the eyes. Says, Anthony, build a railroad? That's perfect.
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2: Oh, hello. My name is Robert Brusher. A.K.A. Bobby B. A.K.A. Bobby Bottle Service. Because I like to do bottle service, like vodka, vodka orange juice, vodka cranberry. Okay, very cool, very cool. Okay, I'm the security guard here today, and I want to say to you first and first mostly, safety first, but also be dangerous. And I'm like the security at this event tonight. Ladies, you might remember me from the Friskings. Like, no offense, but like, you're welcome. Okay, so I'm here to go over some do's and don't do it. So first, no cell phones. Unless it's like an important call from one of your boys. Like in my case, that would be like Jimmy Z or Danny Do, because like he always does. No drinking to excess, okay? It's like I like to work hard, and it's like I like to play hard. I was once and on a number of occasions, I've been a VIP guest at a number of different UFC tailgating events. And on one such occasions, I challenged a small girl to a push-up competition. But I had just simultaneously and moments before eaten a number of vodka-infused Kobe beef sliders. At which point my mother came to me in state of coma and said to me, Bobby Bottle Service, you have so much to live for. And I was like what, Ma? And she was like, your jet ski, that's not street legal. And she was like, no disrespect, but I bet you're a great lover. And I was like, no disrespect, hey, come on. She's like, no offense, but I love you. And I was like, no offense, I love you. At which point I came out of state of coma. And I beat that girl in the push-up competition. But I digest.
9: Richard Pryor.
10: Anybody here ever had a heart attack? No, mother never admit they had a heart attack, right?
13: No, sir, I never did. I had indigestion one time.
10: That mother's hype. I woke up in the ambulance, and then they put you in intensive care. They put you in the room and hooked up with wires, and she looked like Frankenstein laying there. Tubes be all in your nose. You get to watch your life beep away. Like you'd be a machine. Do, do, do, do, do, do. If you hear, do, cancel Christmas. One morning I woke up, I heard, do. I said, ah! Do, do, do, do, and I was in the hospital, man, and an old man died while I was in there. Old man, about 97. He might want to live to be 98. But he died, and he was in room 24. I was in 25. He died dead. And I said to myself, I said, God, no mathematics. After 24, come 25. And I heard the nurse, didn't you check on him?
9: Well, he was all right 2 days ago. Oh. If you don't say nothing, I won't say nothing. I said, a mother can die here for real. I start tearing tubes out my arm. I was trying to get out of the hospital and that Demerol be back. Nurse say, you can't leave. You lying, mother. I'm going outside and die in the gutter where somebody can find my ass.
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15: 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I have to tell you, my absolute favorite show in the world is a little program called Law and Order. It's a great show. I watch so much Law and Order, sometimes I think I'm in an episode of Law and Order. Like, I'll just be like walking to the car with my friends and I'll be like, hey, you guys see the game last night? That ref should get his eyes checked. Wait a second. Parking garage in the afternoon. Vague and crappy dialogue. We're about to find a dead body. And the best thing about Law and Order is that it's like the same episode every single time. Like, it's the same thing again and again. To the point that, like, you see the same types of characters on every Law and Order. They'll bust out these same types of people on different episodes. Some of my personal favorites, there is a guy who, while being questioned by homicide detectives, will not stop unloading crates. Doesn't matter to this guy. Double rape and murder? Nah. He's gotta unload that van. The detectives, they'll show up with all these serious questions, and this guy's just like, Tony Ramirez? Yeah, I remember him. Used to work here Tuesdays. It's like, dude, people have died. How often are you questioned by homicide detectives? Other favorites on Law and Order, there is a judge who allows everything. I'll allow it. But watch yourself, McCoy. And of course, the New York City bartender who recognizes everybody that's ever been in the bar ever. The cops come in and hand the bartender a photo. Law and Order bartender's always like, They always make that face that like their face needs to adjust to a photograph. Like they're like, oh, a picture. Not for nothing, but for a second I thought it was a tiny person. Okay. Yeah, blue shirt lady. Nice lady. Came in here Friday around 7:30. And the cops are like, all right, did she seem upset? Nah, she was smiling. Guy she was with didn't look too happy though. He left about 9:35, 9:36. It's like, which New York City do you work in? I live there. I live with people I don't recognize. Oh, and then the bartender will always ask the cop the same question. He's just like, why? Did something happen to her? Yes. Something most definitely did. That's why the murder police are here. With a photograph of her. Talking about her in the past tense. There's been an incident.
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17: I'm not anti-technology, but I do think some technology runs its course. I think video games are done. I do. I think there's no place to go. Think about the evolution of the video game. First video game ever. Anyone?
18: Atari.
17: Pong. Yes, Pong. Even before Atari. Pong. Just a ball going across the screen. That was Pong. A knob. You controlled it with a knob. It was this. And everyone lost it. We were like, the future is now. That's what we do. But it got better, right? They said, you know, give us the knob. That wasn't right. Here's a joystick. You're like, shut the front door. I get a button? Are you serious? I get a button right now? Couldn't believe it. Then they said, give us a joystick back. Here's a controller. Mini buttons. Combinations. Ah, you can. Then the controller was wireless. It wasn't connected to anything. You were like, oh, snap. I'm in the kitchen right now, yo. This is crazy. Then they said, give us that thing back. Give us the controller. Take this. You're like, this skinny thing? This is what we're doing now? This is it? You were bowling with your mom, right? Just, ah. Pick up the spare, ma. Ah. Now where are we? Right now, go to the mall. You'll see it. They say, give us that thing back. Give us that thing back. Nothing. Just you. Like, just me? I'm the controller? You're in front of your TV playing football, right? Just, huh, huh. You see the problem with this? You could always play football. Is the thing you have to... Thank you. You could play football 50 years ago, so what was it all for, I guess? 30 years of video games for you to be in front of your TV like a jackass, dancing and jumping. It's dumb. You're breaking a sweat at home. What's the point? There's going to be one more video game system. It's the last one. It's going to cost $500. People are going to wait in line the night before. It's going to come in a silver box. Take that box home. So excited. Just, ooh, ooh. Right? Ooh, party over here. Open it up. And inside, it's going to say, go outside. But the kids are gonna love it, right? They're like, oh man, have you played the all new Go Outside? The graphics are amazing. Gotta tell you guys, I love LA and I love New York. I'm a New Yorker, so it's weird. People still think I live in New York, but I do live in LA and I miss New York. But I gotta tell you this, LA beats New York in one category, just one that I've noticed. LA has way better crazy homeless people, because they're unionized. I think that's something, yeah, they have a, I don't even know where you guys live, but wherever you live, you know there's a guy, and that's your dude, right? Your local homeless guy, and he's on that corner every day, and he's doing his thing. And if another guy walks over, they talk about it like adults. Yeah, like the first guy would be like, ooh, hey, listen, I hate to be this guy, but this is kind of where I do my crazy. And the second guy would be like, oh, my apologies. I'm sorry, man. I didn't realize you set up shop. My apologies. And he walks away. But understand this. What I just said to you, that is what they hear. That's what they hear because they speak the same crazy. Do you understand that? That was a translation. That's not what you would hear if you were watching. No. Now, if you were watching, what you would hear is the first guy say, Nat King Cole ate my biscuits. Then the second guy goes, Teletubby, Teletubby.
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4: Everybody wants to start a family, you know, have kids. I saw a family in the airport on my way out here. I was standing behind them in line at security. You know, it's a good-looking couple, man, really good-looking couple. They had a beautiful kid. You know, a kid that's like so cute you can't help but it, like, just makes you smile. Like, you can't help. This kid had a gorgeous face and pigtails, and like perfect outfit on. She was like three. She was so cute. And she was running around, like, in and out of the little, you know, the ropes they have up to keep the line formed. And the mom kept yelling at her to stop doing it. And the kid wasn't listening to her. And after a while, it got annoying. You know, now you're like, yeah, it's annoying, right? And then one of the times when she was, like, running, she had her head turned. And she, and again, she's not listening to her mom. She's just, like, running. And she had her head turned, and she ran right into a pole and smashed her face and started crying really bad. It made me so happy inside. Like, I mean, honestly, really happy. Like, I was, like, elated. I was like, good. Ah, yes. Like, ah, I love that you're crying that happened. Idiot. And then I was, like, wondering. I was like, why do I feel like that? Do I hate kids or something? And then I realized, I really thought about this for a while. I was like, no, that's not why I'm happy right now. It's not because I hate kids. Here's why I'm happy. Because an adorable three-year-old kid has the same exact mentality as a really hot 25-year-old girl. Same mentality. They're coming from the same place. They just kind of do whatever they want all the time. And here's the problem. You never get to see a 25-year-old hot chick slam her face into a pole. You'd like to. Oh, wouldn't you like to? Right after the bouncer at the bar says, ma'am, we've had enough to drink, after she spits and throws up on him. And he just goes, it's okay, sweetie, you're cute. Da-da-da-da-da. Meanwhile, if you did it, he'd have you in a triangle chokehold on the ground, bashing your teeth out on the footstool holder thing, whatever. No, yeah, and all you want to do is see him just take that, boom, and bang her into a pole, but you don't get to see that. So then the kid does it, and you go, ha, good, that's for the bitch that I saw at the bar the other night.
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6: That is, you are what you are, you know. I mean, I'm 40 now, and that's, you know, I mean, I'm 40. I'm half dead, basically. 40's a weird age. You get to this point where, like, nobody's like, I helped a 40-year-old guy today, and it felt really good to do something for him. Nobody spends their holidays delivering hot meals to 40-year-olds. And you're not young enough for anybody to ever be proud of you or impressed. They're just like, yeah, do your job. Nobody cares. That's what you're supposed to do. And the world looks at you, like, when you're 40, if you go to the doc, guess what? They don't try to fix anything anymore. When you get to be 40, they just go, yeah, it starts to happen. They don't care. I went to the doctor because my ankle hurt, right? Now, if you're 20 and you have a bad shoulder, the doctor will reconstruct your shoulder through miracles of modern science. He'll take your ear and make a shoulder out of it. It's weird. When you're 40, they just give you no options. They don't care. I went because my ankle, like I was limping for like a month out of nowhere. And the doctor, he brings me and he shows me an x-ray of my ankle. He's like, yeah, your ankle's just worn out. He's like, what do you mean? I injured my ankle? He's like, see that dark area? Ugh, it's all hardened. Yeah, they get like that. They're not good anymore. I was like, well, so just goodbye? Nothing? Is there nothing? You're just...
5: Nothing?
6: There's no... It's like an incurable ankle. That's it. And he goes, well, there's things you can do. You can stretch. For a half hour a day, you should stretch your ankle. I was like, how long will that take to fix it? He's like, no, you just do that now. That's just a new thing you do. Until you and your ankle both die. I was like, dude, this hurts a lot. And he goes, well, you can take a leave. Just take a leave. You can buy it. Just take it. And you can take whatever amount. It doesn't matter. Like, don't pay attention to the dosage. Like, really? He's like, yeah, you could take 10 a day. You'd be fine. He said take 10 a leave a day. I said, I heard, doesn't that stuff, like, hurt your intestines? He goes, oh, yeah, it'll do some intestinal damage after a while. But you just got to weigh that against how much you like your ankle not hurting. This is all totally true, by the way. This is exactly what happened. And at one point, I was like, what if I was, like, an athlete or something? He goes, you're not an athlete, so... So no to whatever else you were about to say.
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9: Black men like to claim the house when they're drunk. Men, period, I think, man, like to just claim their house. They want you to know if you're drunk and if they're drunk and you're in their house, that is their house. My father stand up in the middle of the cookout and say, come in. Here's the question, Gus. Gus, let me ask you a question. Gus, I figured out about your wife. I know where you met your wife. You told me you met your wife 15 years ago on a camping trip and that your wife was Puerto Rican? Your wife ain't no Puerto Rican. I thought she was when I first met her, Gus. Because I walk up, I said, hello, it's good to meet you. My name is Vernon. And she said, hello, I'm Bunny. Goonie Google. What does Goonie Google mean, Gus? I don't know what it is to this day. I thought I'd learned some new Spanish. I went up to my friend, I said, hey, Sanchez, Goonie Google. And Sanchez said, get out of here. So I've been walking around for years confused, and I finally figured out about your wife, where you met your wife. You didn't meet your wife on no camping trip. Your wife's a Bigfoot, isn't she, Gus? Your wife is a Bigfoot, isn't she? That's why the bitch mustache is thick. But you shaved the bitch down and taught her to speak. I know a Bigfoot when I see one. Don't bring a Bigfoot in my home, Gus, with my children. The bitch can't talk, she can't walk a flight of steps. She's not trained well, Gus. She cannot walk steps. I bet she climbed a tree, though, don't she, Gus? Doesn't she? But you have to not bring her around here. And your children, they're big feet, too. They're half Bigfoot, Gus, because it's 6 years old and have afro 17 inches long. They're little hairy mothers just like their mother. You know when I found out that they was Bigfoot? When I realized your wife was a Bigfoot when I took your kids fishing last week. I put them in the boat, Gus. And I took the worm and I put it on the hooks and they both sat there and they put the poles down in the boat and slammed their face in the water for 2 minutes. And I think, what are these kids doing? Then they start moving their head like this and come up with fish. I jumped back and said, can you believe this? Then a kid took the fish out of his mouth and looked at his brother and said, Goonie Google.

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1: Maria Bamford.
2: You know, some people have just a really positive attitude about everything. I was thinking about getting a job when I was home, and, you know, because you can afford a house. You know, in the Midwest, I gotta get a house. And I used to be a secretary, I thought I'd get a job there, and I said, I met a friend. You know, just like one of those really positive people. Positive people who never get, you know, my friend from high school is like, Maria Bamford, do you remember me from high school?
3: Do you want to do office work? Do you have any skills? Giant skills?
2: I can type.
3: Uh-huh.
2: In short spurts.
3: Uh-huh.
2: With lots of mistakes.
3: We might have something for you!
2: Like really positive people. Like, I want to be a positive person like that. Like my friend Amy Sleeperson, she's really funny.
3: Do you want to go for lunch right here in town? Do you want to go for lunch? Do you like something? What do you like for lunch? What do you like to eat for lunch?
2: I like salads and stuff.

0: Yeah, you heard that song, Steve Johnson's HIV Positive? Like, yeah, that song changed my life. My life is totally different ever since they released that. I thought it was a weird way for the doctor to break the news to me. But my doctor is Dr. Dre, so... That's what you get when you go to the hippest doctor in the world. But I really like what the Neptunes did with my AIDS results.
1: Russell Peters.
2: I was in Bombay 2 years ago, and I was there 1 month before the terror attacks happened. Remember the terror attacks that happened in 2008? Do you know about those, black guy? Not terror attacks, but the ones that happened to my people. Do you know about that? You don't really? You don't? He's like, what happened? We were in Senegal and they don't have news over there? Here's what there was a terror attack in India. It's not like 9/11. Now, here's the thing. 9/11 happened, it lasted 20 minutes. This terror attacks in India, 3 days. Only in India could that happen. It could end up like a cricket match. 3 days. It's like, we shall continue this terror tomorrow. And here's the trippy part. I was in the Oberoi Hotel, the first hotel that they took out. And I remember watching it on news back home. I was like, oh my God, I was just there. Did I forget anything? There goes toothpaste I'll never see. And here's the messed up part. It's like the terrorists hit us and we go, stop it. Don't do it, man. But the bed's on, I said stop. I'll scratch you. And those are pretty crazy terror attacks that happened in 2008. They were pretty nuts. Personally, not the worst ones that happened in Bombay. The worst terror attacks, in my personal opinion, happened in 2006. And I'm not basing it off destruction or how many people they killed, which was pretty crazy all on its own. But I'm basing it simply off of the date in which they chose to attack. You know, India got attacked on July 11th. We got hit on 7/11. It's almost like the terrorists had a sense of humor that day, you know? Should we get them on the 10th or the 12th? The 11th. The comedy practically writes itself.
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4: How many people here sleep with a fan on in the middle of the winter when you don't even need it? A lot of us. It's weird. Did you know there's that many people? I didn't know. I'm really surprised. It's not like I want the cold air blowing. I mean, I want the brrrr. I hate it in the morning when you shut it off. There's a vacuum of sounds like brrrr. Where's my brrrr? I have an emergency program that I put into place, and when I don't have a fan, what I do is I turn the TV on, but not loud enough where I can actually discern what they're saying. You know, it's there. I don't want to hear people talking, but I want to hear people talking. But not loud enough I can understand them, you know. I like it off there. Like a baseball game. When I want to take a nap, turn a baseball game on really down low. A baseball game is like NyQuil to me. I turn it on just so I can just, it's like... We'll be right back. I'm a Ford truck man. But it's a very tricky science, because if you turn it up loud enough where you can hear what's going on, 90% of your brain invites it in. 90% of your brain has a terrible immigration policy. Yeah. Any outside stimuli that it can hear, come on in, Brady Bunch, come on. No, it doesn't have to make sense. Get in here. I fell asleep once, I was watching CNN. Don't ever do that. I had a dream that me and Bill Clinton took the Pope to Israel. And it was CNN, so I had the same dream every half hour. Terrible. And that Clinton, he will not take no for an answer. Don't laugh when I do that. Chasing the Pope around. He's like, hey, come here, Popey. I'm like, you can't call him Popey. He's like, yeah, I can. Hey, Popey. He said, I got an Arkansas trouser snake in here. I'll knock that silly hat right off your head. Like, Bill Clinton, that is the Pope.

0: 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He's wearing a dress. That's enough for me. Come on.
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3: I've never worked out what the moral of Humpty Dumpty is. I can only think of don't sit on a wall if you're an egg. How is that applicable to an eight-year-old human? I don't... You mean that? I go, well, what's the moral there? Oh, don't sit on a wall if you're an egg. What? Of course I'll... Of course I wouldn't. Well, what do you mean, if you're an egg? It's not going to happen, is it? What? Are there eggs reading that going, phew, I'm just going to jump up there? Fucking hell. Good job. Oh, God. But don't get on there if you're an egg. No, why not? Look, read that. Don't send horses to perform medical procedures. Of course they couldn't put him together again. Of course. It's obvious they haven't got the dexterity. Obvious. I wouldn't have sent them in the first place. No, experiment. Don't experiment. They can't. They can't even scrub up. They can't. They haven't got thumbs, let alone opposable thumbs. They couldn't sew to save their life. They couldn't. If I had to design a perfect egg-crushing device, it would be a hoof. Doesn't matter if they're king's horses or Steptoe's horse. All the king's horses. Certainly don't send all of them. It's going to be chaos. What if we'd have been invaded by France that day? Bert comes running to the bloke in charge. He goes, you in charge of all the king's horses and all the king's men? Yeah. Well, the French are coming. What? Where are all the king's horses and all the king's men? The French are coming to Dover. Quick, where are they? Up to the egg. What? What? The egg. What are you talking about? I sent them to mend an egg. Are you mental? They can't mend an egg. Oh, God. Also, I only know that he is an egg from pictorial evidence. And he is clearly an egg. An egg thing. An egg with eyes. Things, right? And trousers. But that's not mentioned in the whole thing. That would be the first thing I'd mention. Never mind. I go, once, right, there was an egg that could climb walls. Left that out. If your surname is Dumpty, don't call your firstborn Humpty.
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4: I do think it is incredible the way sometimes you will find yourself in those situations where you just don't know how to deal with what's happening. Here's what went down, okay? I'm standing beside this guy. This entire thing starts off with a sneeze. A sneeze started this entire situation off, okay? Standing next to this man, never met him before. He turns towards me, and he sneezes like this. He goes, "Fuh!" Yeah, he turns towards me, and he sneezed. And there was no blockage. There was no hand over the mouth. Two things happened. First of all, it scared the ever-living out of me, okay? I jumped because it was very audible, very loud. But besides that, just the way the light was hitting this guy's face, debris came out. A lot of stuff, almost like when you use Windex and you put it on mist mode, you know, mist mode? Okay, now at this point I'm disgusted and I'm grossed out, okay? I'm grossed out by it. And at first I think I'm gonna go off on this guy. And then I decided, wait a second, Dane, don't do that. Take the high road, try to be polite. So I turned to him and this is what I said. I looked at him and I went, God bless you. Yeah, I said it like that. God bless you. Which, you know, is God bless you, but it kind of sounded like cover your mouth. Yeah, incognito. I turned to the guy. I say God bless you, by the way, when someone sneezes. I don't say bless you. I don't say that because I'm not the Lord. I can't do that. I'm just a messenger for big guns upstairs, you know what I'm saying? And I never go with Gesundheit. I don't know who even says that. If I say Gesundheit, I feel like I'm honoring Hitler. Like I should be like, Gesundheit! I end up on the History Channel because the guy sneezed. God bless you. This is what the guy comes back with, okay? Here's where it starts to get out of control. Guy looks at me and very condescending, he goes, yeah, I'm an atheist. Yeah, what a jerk, right? I'm trying to be polite. I don't know you're an atheist, right? And even if I did, what am I supposed to say when an atheist sneezes? When you die, nothing happens. So now, oh man, now I start getting into like a religious debate with this guy. And it is awful, okay? He's questioning my beliefs. He goes, well, what about you? What did you grow up? I said, well, I was raised Catholic. And, peace be with you. As I'm telling him about my religious background, he's laughing at me. He is laughing at me. He's giggling. He's like, you believe this? This is what... Now for his own entertainment, he says to me, let me ask you this. What do you believe happens to you after you die? And I said, hopefully I live a good life and my soul goes to heaven. And when I get there, all my ancestors will be waiting for me like it's an airport. Hey, what's up? Guess who's dead, sucker? Come here, float over here. Check this out. I'm telling him this, he's laughing even more. He is so condescending. He's so snarky with his attitude. So he's laughing at my beliefs. And finally, I just snap back. What about you? Okay, what about you? All right? What happens to you? You're an atheist. What does that mean? What happens to you after you die? Now he gets very serious, like he's going to school me, okay? I know what's going to happen to me after I die. After I pass on, my body will become one with this earth. From there, I will become a fertilizer for this planet. And with that, I will return as a huge, beautiful tree. That's what this guy believes. He's laughing at me. He's going to come back as a ficus. And Johnny Weeping Willow over here. I wanted to slam this guy so bad for this, right? But then I stopped. I stopped, you guys. Please hear me out. I let it sink in, and I want you to as well. I hope when he dies, he does become a tree. I hope he's in the middle of the wilderness, and he's doing his tree thing, whatever it is trees do. I know they do a lot of work with breezes. And wouldn't it be fantastic if while he was out there just enjoying his treeness, through the woods, a huge sweaty guy with an axe comes along. Sees him, chops him down, smash, put a chain around him, drag him through the mud and the muck, throw him into a sawmill, grind him up, then you pound him down into paper, and once he's paper, you print the Bible on him.
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20: Some useful advice for all my Asian American brothers and sisters. Never go paintballing with a Vietnam veteran. So, I don't know if you guys can tell, but I am 7.5 months pregnant. Yeah. It's very rare and unusual to see a female comic perform pregnant because female comics don't get pregnant. Just try to think of one. I dare you. There's none of them. Once they do get pregnant, they generally disappear. That's not the case with male comics. Once they have a baby, they'll get up on stage a week afterwards and they'll be like, guys, I just had this baby. That baby's a little piece of shit. It's so annoying and boring. And all these other dads in the audience are like, that's hilarious. I identify. And their fame just swells because they become this relatable family funny man all of a sudden. Meanwhile, the mom is at home chapping her nipples, feeding the baby, and wearing a frozen diaper because her needs to heal from the baby's head, shredding it up. She's busy. So I don't know what's going to happen to me. No, a lot of my female stand-up comic friends who are a lot more successful and famous than me discouraged me from having a kid. And they were like, Allie, why are you going to have a kid? You're just going to become, you're going to disappear and you're going to become some lame stay-at-home mom. I was like, yeah, that's the dream. That's the point. This is the ultimate trap. I won, you know? Another thing a lot of my friends said to me when they were discouraging me from having a kid, they were like, why are you going to have a kid? Why don't you just travel the world with your husband and just do whatever you want for the rest of your lives with no kid attached? I was like, yeah, that's cool until my husband dies, which he's definitely gonna before me because I'm an Asian woman and therefore guaranteed to live until I'm a billion. I'm guaranteed, like a turtle from the Galapagos, okay? We all know the phrase, black don't crack. Well, Asian don't die. We don't die, especially the women. We live forever. And you know why we're such bad drivers? Because we're trying to die. We're like, yeah, let me see how invincible I really am. I'm gonna make this left-hand turn signal and ignore this red light completely. I'm gonna make a right turn. I change my mind, it's a U-turn. I change my mind again, it's an O-turn. Every time I get into a car accident, I'm like, oh my God, not again. I need to hide my face so that everybody doesn't see that it's what everybody thought it was gonna be. It's so embarrassing. My Toyota Corolla is a mess. There's this huge bear claw scratch on the side from this aggressive brick wall that came out of nowhere. And then on the hood, there's multiple handprints from pedestrians who have had to alert me of their existence. I don't know what's wrong with me, but I'm still here, you know? I need to have children to keep me company when I get older. It's lonely. My mom is 80. going through a full-blown midlife crisis. Because she knows that she's got a century more to go. And she is so lonely. All of her white friends, dead. Her Mexican friends, dead. Black friends, dead. I'm just kidding. She doesn't have any black friends. Life is not Rush Hour, the movie, okay? I need children to be there for me when I'm older, when I get as old as her. And when I say be there for me, I mean pay for me when my husband isn't around to support me anymore. I'm not trying to be one of those old Chinese ladies who recycles for a living. That's not my destiny, okay? Old Chinese ladies, they don't give a f-. They got no shame. They're like, I'm just gonna recycle, go bald, go to the park, do this shit. They do that because it's a free activity for them. They do it in their big-ass V Stiviano visor. Their Darth Vader, Tomb Raider, Boba Fett helmet. They wear that to protect themselves from their arch nemesis, the sun. They're in a contest to see who's gonna burn out first. Old Asian ladies and the sun are like the Tupac and Biggie of longevity.
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0: Ecstasy's a hell of a drug, I tell you that. You ever done ecstasy? Yeah, of course. I'm not saying you should do drugs. I'm not saying you should do drugs. I'm saying you should try drugs. I ain't doing that. You tried it? No. Ecstasy is a drug legal till the 80s, MDMA. Psychotherapists used to use it for couples counseling and regress memories because what it does is it makes you feel like this, all your insecurities break down and you feel this like unconditional love for the people that you loved already, and you remember why you love them, and you start to, you know, you can kind of step back from your major issues and sort of look at them. It rules. Don't do it. But new perspective on the whole thing. It really lasts too if you want to, but don't do it. And so I figured this out though. Police officers, at least where I live, they have to get maced in the face as part of their training in order to become a cop, so they know how getting pepper sprayed in the eyes feels. And I think that's cool. It makes them legit. And then they know they don't go pepper spraying people all willy-nilly. You know, they know how it feels. I think that's cool, right? And I think by that same token, cops should have to do every drug before they can arrest you for that drug. How about that? I don't know. What do you think? My life would be better. I wouldn't have been charged with felony ice sculpture destruction when I was 19. Ever been arrested on acid? Turn to the side. What's the matter with you? You been drinking? No. I'm gonna get you sooner. Oh, me and my friends, we took a bunch of ecstasy and I lost my friends and I really thought I'd get home and I really lost them. I'm sorry, I really tried to try. Sorry, I didn't drink drive. Yeah, okay. Right on. Drinking water? Drink plenty of water, all right? But rub your head. Feels pretty good, doesn't it? Huh? Drink water. Get dehydrated. Get the hell out of here. Go tell your friends how much you really love them. God, look at them, how cute. I saw, this is not really related, but I worked at bars for a long time. I saw people drugging other people. You shouldn't do that. I saw three girls get roofied in 4 years. They slip a Mickey in your drink, you go to sleep, right? The chase is over, right? Yeah, that's not cool and unnecessary. Because I've been to Thanksgiving dinner, so have you. have her over for turkey dinner, same effect, you get a nice meal. That's why when I go to a bar, girl's not looking, I stick a turkey leg in her gin and tonic. And wait.
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22: I used to be a parking attendant in Boston at Logan Airport. I parked jets. They let me go, though, because I kept locking the keys in them. One day I was on an 86-foot stepladder trying to get in the window with a coat hanger. I was arrested today for scalping low numbers at the deli. Sold a number 3 for $28. I was once walking through the forest alone and a tree fell right in front of me and I didn't hear it. I used to be a narrator for bad mimes. I live in a house that's on the median strip of a highway. Very nice grassy area, I like it. The only thing I don't like about it is when I leave my driveway, I have to be going 60 miles an hour. I have a microwave fireplace. I can lay down in front of the fire for the evening in 8 minutes. Well, you can't have everything, where would you put it? If sometimes you can't hear me, it's because sometimes I'm in parentheses. Are there any questions? About 4 years ago I was... No, it was yesterday. Went to the hardware store, I bought some used paint. It was in the shape of a house. I also bought some batteries, but they weren't included. I had to buy them again. I had trouble going home from there because I had parked my car in a tow-away zone. When I came back, the entire area was gone. One time the police stopped me for speeding and they said, "Oh, you know the speed limit is 55 miles an hour." I said, "Yeah, I know, but I wasn't going to be out that long."
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23: I actually get really nervous about sex. Like, it takes me a long time to get comfortable. It doesn't even really feel like sex for me at first. It just sort of feels like strange poking. I can't talk dirty. Like, I try. I want to be good at it. I've been coached by my whorier friends. But I'm just not talented. I just feel like there are enough humiliating things that are going on. I don't see why I should be asked to, like, add that in. I've agreed to enough, you know? I don't know how you sluts say these things. I don't get it. It's gotten to the point now, I get so nervous that a guy's going to talk dirty that if he does, I just sort of treat him like he's a child that's kind of acting out. I don't encourage the behavior. I turn to the super nanny, really, if a guy starts talking dirty. I just sort of look away and I don't reward it. He'll just have to sit in the naughty chair until that's done. I try, but I'm awful. My writing is bad. I'll see my mom in the room making fun of me. Like, really, Rachel? Is that what the girls say at school? My goodness. I'm wet. Is that what Becky says? Just because Becky's wet, now you're wet too? It's that important to be popular, huh? My goodness, Rachel Louise. Everyone at school's wet, so I'm wet. I told you we shouldn't have gotten her ears pierced. Howard, look at her. Now she's on her hands and knees. I think you talked about being a women's studies major at one point, so I hope you're pleased. Your feet are on his shoulders. I hope that feels cool.
1: 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They all do funny here. iHeart Comedy.
4: Sklar Brothers.
5: Talk about lazy writing. There is no lazier writing than in a sports movie. I love sports movies. They're the best, but there's always like one scene, one moment in a movie that they make you buy into a false truth just to make the crappy script work. None better than the original Karate Kid. We say original Karate Kid because we all know last year they remade Karate Kid 1. They didn't make Karate Kid 8 or 9 or whichever one they were on at the time. You can't do that. Mr. Miyagi, Pat Morita is dead.
6: He's
5: okay?
6: Dead.
5: It's blasphemous. We boycotted the film. Honestly, the only way we would have watched a remake of Karate Kid 1 would have been as if they would have made Mr. Miyagi Margaret Cho.
6: Yes.
5: Who we know and love.
6: Yes.
5: But I would have loved that character. Margaret Cho with all of her sexual fetishes out
6: totally
5: on the table.
6: Totally different.
5: That changes the movie.
6: Yeah, that explains wax on, wax off.
5: Whole
6: now
5: new
6: we know
5: meaning.
6: What that means.
5: Now we know what that means. You're watching that movie, you're like, why is Danielson painting the fence in assless leather chaps?
6: I'll tell you why.
5: Because... he is a slave, and Mrs. Miyagi said so.
6: That's
5: so
6: right. That's he better works. Do it.
5: He better do it.
6: Yeah.
5: And that kid better get a safe word, too.
6: Yeah, he should get a safe word.
5: Okinawa?
6: No, pumpernickel.
5: Pumpernickel, okay. Here's the moment in the original Karate Kid that for us, this was everything. If you don't buy into it, you don't buy
6: the whole movie. Doesn't work.
5: Does not work. Is the Karate Kid was with his girlfriend. They're at the arcade the night before the big tournament. They've made up. He's talking to her. He says, so I guess you heard about the big karate tournament this weekend. And she's like, who hasn't? Yeah, who in Southern California hasn't heard of this obscure high school karate tournament? I'm willing to bet that some of the parents of the kids in that tournament had not heard about that tournament. Hang on a second. Jimmy does karate. Apparently so. He's been walking around the house kicking all week.
6: He has!
5: And kicking a lot of
6: it. The dog, the drapes.
5: I saw that.
6: He did a roundhouse on the side tables.
5: I saw that too. Should we go?
6: Are you kidding? And get caught in that obscure high school karate traffic?
5: Oh my God. There is nothing worse than obscure high school karate traffic.
6: Ugh.
5: If I go out in L.A. on the freeway on the weekend and it's bumper to bumper, my first thought is what bizarre junior high school jiu-jitsu competition
6: I don't know.
5: Is happening down in San Diego to cause this much of a stack up here in L.A.? You could take the 101.
6: Really, there's a middle school Hebrew school Krav Maga submission.
5: Well, then we're totally
6: San Francisco.
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21: I saw the most amazing thing on TV the other day. It was on A&E. It was about the power of Saddam Hussein. I had no idea. Like, in the prime of Saddam Hussein's power, if he didn't want to go to a certain event, he just didn't go, right? He's gonna look alike. That's what he'd do, right? That's some intense power, isn't it? Like, who amongst us wouldn't want to be that powerful, right? Right? Because, like, I have a lot of places that I don't want to go. Like, wouldn't that be great? Like, one day my parents call and they're like, you have to come to dinner. And I don't want to go. Right, so instead, I send someone who looks just like Saddam Hussein. I like to tell stories and anecdotes to my friends. Everyone likes to do that. I like to put disclaimers at the beginning of all my stories and anecdotes. But see, here's the fun part. I like to make my disclaimers have nothing to do with the story. Just to watch my friend try to figure it out. Like I said to my friend, I go, hey, man, I'm not racist or anything, but I was at the grocery store, and in the produce department, in the paper, the oranges were marked as 49 cents a pound, but they were 59, so that just sucks, right? And that's when my friend was like, well, yeah, but... What about you being a racist? And that's when I was like, I'm not. What did I just say? Isn't it weird when you're trying to tell a story about something, but you can't? Because, like, the figure of speech for something actually occurs in your story, and you want to be able to tell, but you can't. Because, like, here's what happened to me. I was trying to tell my friend a story about how last winter I was driving through a snowstorm in Iowa, right? I was driving, and it was snowing, and I had to get somewhere, and I was late, and I said, and all of a sudden, man, and a deer came out in front of my car, and I said, man, when the headlights hit that deer, it looked like, kind of know. You know, because I couldn't say it looked like that. Because that's the thing. There's nothing clever about saying that it looked like exactly what it is. I did my best. I said he looked like he didn't know what to do.
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8: The way we raise kids now is completely different than the way we were raised. I have a 10-year-old daughter that wouldn't last one day. You know, if you went to Disneyland, they have that little thing that says, if you're not this tall, you can't ride the rides. Sorry, Hillary, maybe next year. Us, mira cabrón, you stretch yourself. I didn't wait in line an hour and 45 minutes so not to get on this ride. Stretch yourself. Stretch! This will make you taller, mira. Count him now. It wouldn't last one day in our childhood. First of all, we didn't have SUVs with DVD players in the back and wireless headphones. Those kids, you're just driving and you hear, Here, take some good night juice. Mira, tómatela. Good night. Lunchables and Go-Gurt. Can I have another Go-Gurt? What did we have? Weenies on a fork. On the stove. And then you turn it over. Take the weenies off the fork. Take the fork to the water. And what would happen? Two corn tortillas with some tapatio sauce there. There's your lunchable, cabrón. Trágatelo, cabrón. Trágatelo.
9: You know what? When I tell people I'm from Kentucky, I usually get the same response. Every time it comes up, they always go, nuh-uh. Who coasts on coming from Kentucky? You know what I mean? Like, and I go, like, why? Why don't you believe I'm from Kentucky? They go, well, you don't have an accent. I lost my accent. Actually, that's not true. I didn't lose my accent. I took it into an alley and I shot it in the head. I was like, stupid accent is the worst. Seriously, because like a southern accent on a dude is the worst thing when you're trying to pick up a woman. It's like on a woman, it's nice. Like a woman with a southern accent is kind of charming and sweet. It's got a nice lilt to it. It's like, well, my goodness, those are some awfully tight Wranglers you have on there. Oh. You just sing like a bird in church. That's lovely. Would you like to come in and have some pie? Woman's kind of sexy. A dude with a southern accent, you sound like you like hitchhike down from the Appalachian Mountains because you're all so interbred that you need new blood, so you have to abduct some woman from a truck stop, and you're like, come with us! Well, hey, we need new blood! My kids have flippers! My family tree looks like the Olympic rings! It's just a bunch of concentric circles! Y'all have to, my feet are fused together, I swear to God! Come with us! And you know what? The main reason I had to lose is because they've automated 411 now, and you can't get a number unless you speak so clearly. You know what I mean? You have to speak like a radio announcer to get a number. And you can't be like, for what city and state? I want that Baker place down there in Skeeterville.
24: For what city and state?
9: I want that Baker place down there in Skeeterville.
24: For what city and state?
9: I want that Baker place. I'm walking. I know where it is, damn it. I was there before. You have to speak so clearly. Don't you feel like a loser when you actually have to talk to an operator? Like, for what city and state? Please hold for an operator. I'm a retard. This is terrible. And I'm not really worried about 411 because I can operate a phone book. But if they did 411, you know they're going to do 911. You have to be articulate in a high-tension situation, you know? Please state your emergency. Please state your emergency. He's in the house! Please state your emergency. He's stabbing me with a fork! Please state your emergency. I love him! He's a good man! Don't take him from me and the kids. I am on the phone. Y'all go, I am on the phone. Stop, now settle. Go have your mac and cheese. I swear to God. I'm sorry. I'm sorry, what?
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19: Anybody ever sneak into a nightclub when they were underage? Use a big ID? Yeah. Yep, this Houston. I used to sneak into the nightclub. I was 14 years old, trying to sneak into the club. I used my sister's ID, but the only problem was she was there too. We would look real cute too. We'd have on like these tight black pants and a really cute top that we got from a store that would be Forever 21, but back in the day it was close time. Right? Or Contempo Casuals. Judy's 579. Miller's Apples. And we would smell good too because we would douse ourselves in an exclamation. Or sunflowers real quick. Real cute. And we had a system too, My sister would go first, show the bouncer her ID, and then pass it back to the end of the line where I'd be waiting. And then we had a routine with our friends too, be like, okay, so when I get to the front, start talking to me right away so he don't get a good look at my face. For real, don't mess it up this time. Yeah, what's up? Here's my ID. What? I know, huh? That guy was all crazy. Trying to tell us something. How stupid. Is he still looking at it? How stupid. Oh, cool. Thanks. Woo, woo. Oh, 14 years old in a club. That's terrible. There's a reason why 14-year-olds are not allowed in nightclubs. Because my sister used to get really mad at me because I was 14. I didn't know any better. All I knew how to do was my Pop Warner cheerleading routine. Okay? Apparently that's not sexy.
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20: There's a lot of things in your life that you'll never hear. Isn't that weird? Like, you'll never hear, hey, we should go to Alabama again. No one's ever said that. Or, I'm sorry, we're all sold out of Wilford Brimley Trapper Keepers. Or no one said this, oh, let's put some nutmeg up in this mother. Like, no one's ever said that, ever, about nutmeg. That was a weird tangent there. I go off on tangents a lot. That was weird what I said. But you know what would be weirder is if two munchkins came in here and they were like, what's up? I'm Oprah. And you're like, you're two people. So there's weirder things that can happen is the point that I'm trying to make. You're convincing the public that this is funny, and it is. Oh, Michael Jackson, man, I miss him. He was so great, right? It's so good. I did radio the day after he died, and a woman calls in. She goes, well, I'm glad he died because I have three kids. Right. Are you telling me you kept your kids inside because Michael Jackson might be outside? Come on, let me see your kids. I just want to see your kids. I don't even know if he did that. That's what we forget. I don't even know if he did that. I do know he wrote Billie Jean. That's a fact, right? And if you've been into any dance club since 1984, you know that there's first music that plays, right? That's like, doot doot doot doot doot doot, move your body cause it's a telescope. I don't know the words to any newer song. I thought Dip It Low by Christina Milian. I thought that song was dip it low, take it up slow, hub, hub, hub, let's dance. I'm gonna show you how to make some medicine. And I was like, hell yeah, I get to learn how to make some medicine. It's about time. I put on my medicine suit, which I own, right? And I thought she'd be like, first you get some test tubes, then you get some flour, then you mix it up, or something like that. But she didn't, so I had to go buy NyQuil. So those songs are on, and they play, and then at 11:37, it all fades down, and then you hear, and here's what everyone does in the club. Everyone knows to do this. Everyone finds one person, and they points at them. They points at them. I think it's time we re-edit that puppy. And they point at them. Here's what you're thinking right now. You're thinking, I wonder if both edits will make it into the CD. Or if it'll really get edited. I guess you'll have to buy it and find out. I'm just kidding. Maybe. I don't know. Maybe I'll do both. Maybe I'll keep this too. That's kind of weird. So this joke won't be funny at all. This Michael Jackson bit. Because now we're all going, I don't know how it's... Isn't it weird that we know also... Like, we know. You could be hanging around them and just being like, oh, creature sucks, and your friend will be like, why'd you say that? You'll find out in 4 months.
4: 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Funny lives here.
6: Joan Rivers.
7: So. You ever in the prom? You going to the prom tonight? What, with that flowers? It was last night. You still wearing the dresses? High school senior. You're still up, I know it. Oh, God. With the flowers in the hair, that's lovely, yeah. They've been coming in here all week long now. Thank God you're a small group. Did you ever play to all prom kids? Yeah, I know. In small groups, but not in a big group, forget it, because they're all stiff. They all have the new dress, you know, and the corsage is here. And nothing's happened up here, they're wearing it here, you know. And the whole room smells of orchids and clearasil. It is such a... You feel so, you know, you walk on stage, you feel like, thank God, you know, young chipper. You take one look, my stockings turn to suppose automatically. And they keep saying, good joke, Miss Rivers, ma'am. Turns you right off, I'll tell you that. But where are you from? Really? I played Omaha. Oh, no, that's close. That's much nicer. Did you ever play Omaha? Did you ever go to Omaha? You know what it's like to be the only woman in the room not wearing high heels and socks? Did you ever go to Omaha, Nebraska? You're standing backstage, you're watching them pull into the parking lot and they're all in tractors. You know that feeling? And you're thinking, do I know any silo jokes to tell the people? You know what fear is? I was the first live performer ever to play Omaha, Nebraska, me. And the people were nice, they came, you know, dressed nicely. They just didn't know what to do. Every time I tell a joke, instead of laughing, all the men would stand up and go, hubba, hubba. The opening act was a magician. The people watched the magician, applauded him, took him out, and burned him as a witch. And I helped them burn him. Burn him, burn him! I saw him dancing with the devil.
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8: Tonight, we're going to talk a little bit about relationships and what I see as the basic difference between men and women. You see, ladies, men have three basic needs in life. That's it. Three. Eating, sleeping, sex. That's it. That's our whole day. And I can do all three of those in my truck. By myself.

0: couple weeks later, we're lying in bed. 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I said, all right. This rodeo's fixing to kick off. So I start putting my moves on. She goes, no, not tonight. I'm not in the mood. You touched my shoulder. She said, no, I pushed your shoulder. Touch means go. Push means no. Is there a manual to this machine?
1: 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We've got your laughs. iHeart Comedy.
2: I get in trouble all the time. I know. I just never grew up. I recently got pulled over in New York. Anybody from New York?
3: Hey, how you doing?
2: What the... It's like a magnet. What the... I got pulled over for driving my car and talking on the phone at the same time. Do they have the law here in Florida? You gotta wear the... No? Screw it. You guys can wear helmets on motorcycles. You're gonna worry about a headset. We just passed it in California. Governor Schwarzenegger. I still can't say that with a straight face. I'm sorry. Did you know that? The Terminator was our governor? Here, let me rephrase it. The kindergarten cop ran California. Governor Schwarzenegger. It just doesn't sound right. Does it? It's like Senator Pee Wee Herman.
3: I'm not gonna vote for that.
2: You are out of order, Senator Herman. I know you are, but what am I? That's how it would be, right? He wouldn't change just because he's a senator. Arnold didn't change. He used that same scary voice. He's like, you got to put the cell phone down. You got to put the hands at 10 and 2. You're going to get a tumor. He starts quoting his movies. He's like, and get to the chopper. He leaves the press conference. He's like, I don't mind the headsets when you're driving. I just hate the freaks that wear their damn thing all day long. Right? Like at Publix. They got the headset on and they're shopping for cake mix. And they're talking to Mission Control back at the house. About the big cake mix mission. Have you seen these freaks walking around? No, I'm not getting strawberry cake! No, I'm not! Because it's stupid! No, I'm not! You're not the boss of me! What? Huh? No, you're a whore! What? What? Have you ever been on the wrong side of the person? And you don't see the headset? You see him walking around the cake mix, huh? Not kidding, strawberry cake! No, I'm not! It's stupid! You're not the boss of me! You're a whore! You're like, you need to step away from the Duncan Hines!
4: Gary Goldman.
5: Everything's much easier thanks to the internet. I can get movies instantly on Netflix. But that's a burden too. Like, I don't know if you can tell, but I gotta get out of here and watch movies. I have 211 movies in my Netflix queue. I'm gonna die with 100 movies in my queue. My last words will be something like, Sonny. I'm gonna bring back Sonny. Sonny, watch Toy Story 3 for me. Tell me how the trilogy... 211 movies. And I love Netflix. I love it. I love it as much as I hated Blockbuster. How much did I resent Blockbuster? I despised it. Oh, rotten hell, Blockbuster. How did they go out of business with my $35,000 in late fees? How? Did you gamble it away, Blockbuster? What is... They were hypocrites. They wouldn't rent you porn. Oh, no.

0: Oh, oh, no, we're family. We won't rent you porn, but we'll rape you with late fees. We'll rape you. You will not know what hit you with late fees. You'll bring back, I would bring back a movie and be like, oh, what do I owe? Oh, nothing. We already took the $88 out of your Visa. Don't worry, yeah. In fact, keep that. You own that now. You own New Jack City for the rest of your life. Every time you move, you're going to have to pack up New Jack City as a reminder that you're such an irresponsible little loser. This movie you couldn't bring yourself to watch in 3 weeks is now yours forever in VHS form. Blockbuster. Oh, I love it when I see a Blockbuster closed. You can tell it used to be a Blockbuster because they took down the letters, but it still spells out Blockbuster in filth. They didn't bother to power wash it, so now, and I feel that's so apropos. Because there was grime behind that business. Oh, rotten hell. With your outrageous late fees, your surly sales staff, and your criminally loose definition of new releases. Why is this a new release? Because it's in color? It's Braveheart, damn it! It's Braveheart! Where do you get the gall?
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2: That's the thing. That's the thing about religious offense, is it only ever takes place outside the religion. It's never in-house, and that's what bothers me about it. And Muslims do it too. Not all Muslims, but there's a certain section of Islamic society that's very sensitive to anything a non-believer does, be it something so heinous as misname a teddy bear or used recycled paper because it may or may not contain old editions of the Quran. Oh my God! If any of that happens, it's all... I'm paraphrasing. Basically... Which is cool. I like it that somebody believes in their philosophy so much that they get that upset. But if we know that they're that sensitive to anything a non-believer does, well then how come no Muslim in the history of time has ever gotten upset at the dude who named the city Islamabad? That's mere punctuation away from sacrilege. Nobody shakes their swords at the sky over that one, do they? I'll fix all the religions you give me half a chance. Like, no more naming your kids after messiahs. And that's not just Muslims. Christians do it too, but they do it in Spain and they say it wrong, so we didn't know what they were up to. And I didn't know that was Jesus. I thought it was a catchphrase for an ancient Grecian sitcom. Hey, Zeus! Yeah, man. No more naming your kids after messiahs. And just so, like, with those two groups of people, that's a social ticking time bomb. Spanish people and Muslims? Because those are two groups of people who are very good at boxing. Like, how close are we to seeing the poster? 12 rounds live from Las Vegas for the welterweight championship of the world! Jesus versus Muhammad! I dare say that would be one of the most contentious fights of our lifetime. If Jesus fought Muhammad, people from both sides of that coin would show up. The Pope, he'd come in a big plastic ball like a hamster.
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4: All right, don't get too crazy. Because not everything you see or read is exactly what you think it is. Take bumper stickers, like this one. Proud parent of an honor roll student. Okay, great. You know what the bumper sticker really means? Your kid's a genius, but you're a little dick. And me telling the truth is what always gets me in trouble and has people sending me emails. But Carlos, you're the only person that thinks like that. Ladies and gentlemen, Mr. Peter Boyle. By the way, thank you so much for taking time off your busy schedule to be here, Peter.
5: No problemo, my beaner friend.
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4: What about this one, Peter? The Jesus fish.
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4: It's all about interpretation. And my favorite bumper sticker of all time actually is, honk if you're horny.
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18: 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Hi, I'm Gary Valenciano. 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
32: I loved the Tyson Holyfield fight. I thought that was the greatest thing I'd ever seen. And people got so upset. In the 1980s, Ray Boom Boom Mancini killed Koo Duck Kim in the ring, beat him to death. You're like, yeah, ooh, it's terrible. But no biting! Gentlemen, please! Can we have some decorum? And so now Mike Tyson is banned from boxing. Here's my theory. Why do boxers necessarily have to fight other boxers? Let's widen this perspective of the sport. You know, tonight in the LA Coliseum, one night only, Mike Tyson versus 200 retarded schoolgirls. One night only. Don King's, it's retarded fury. You can't fight it. Mike has never had an opponent like this. Wave after wave of retarded schoolgirls coming at Mike. He's never seen this type of enemy. Do you know how hard it is to bite the ear off 200 retarded school children? You can't do it. One night only, Sugar Ray Leonard versus his weight in Wolverines. How come I can't fight the retarded girls?
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33: Well, what else about me? Used to live in New York City. Not my fave. Not my favorite place. I like it. I actually love it. I love visiting it. It's great. I understand the appeal. If you can dance, you can make it there and all of that. Fantastic, right? But it's never been like, I don't know. When I'm at home in Los Angeles, I never think, you know what? I wish this place was smaller but costs more money. I never think that. Like, New York was crazy. I paid so much money for this little apartment, and every time I showered, it looked like I was hiding. Like, I was just, like, in the corner. I don't know. Last call is too late in New York for me. I'm not responsible enough to handle that. I can't do that. 4 a.m. last call. That's irresponsible. That's like, I like a nice 1 a.m., 1:30 last call. You know, when the bartender just says, hey, stop that. And you say, thank you for saving me from myself. I'm going to get in my car and drive home now. We're all going to be fine. New York is crazy. It's 4 a.m. If you're drinking at 4 a.m., you should not be out and about with other people. You should be at home alone crying. That's 4 a.m. drinking. And then you're leaving the bar. The sun's coming up. You have to accept that it's tomorrow. You know, it's very sad. My friends would be chasing me down the block like, Morgan, you just did 9 shots off a baby, you know? And I'd just be like, I'm not driving. I'm not driving. Like, not driving is an excuse for any horrific behavior you could possibly get into, you know? We're all going to be fine.
1: Love comedy? You've come to the right place. This is iHeart Comedy.
0: Doug Benson.
2: But you do. You do dumb things when you're high. I will admit it. Like, just the other day, today or before or later, I spent an hour looking for my lighter. Yeah, just looking for my lighter. And the thing is, your hand is always the last place you look. You'll look behind the sofa. You will move the sofa with the lighter in your hand and not notice you have the lighter in your hand. But one time I was on a plane flight, and yeah, plane flight. Why say in one word what you could say in two? So I'm sitting there in my seat chair, and the peanut lady starts coming down the aisle. Now, yeah, I know they prefer flight attendant. But when I'm high on a plane, literally, then she's the peanut lady. Or him, I don't care. So she's coming down the aisle with the peanuts. And I appreciated it so much. I got so excited. I actually started rubbing my hands together. Oh, here come the peanuts. Mumbling to myself like a psychopath. Oh, the peanuts. Yummy peanuts. I'm gonna get some peanuts. He's gonna get some peanuts. She gets to me, and she drops some pretzels on my ass. And she explained that there was one person on the flight that had a peanut allergy, so everyone has to eat pretzels. And I was like, who is that person? Point that person out to me. Do not make me peanut profile this entire flight. Because I will. Got nothing better to do. I got nothing better to do. The movie's Bride Wars. And she's like, I cannot tell you who it is. And I was like, why cannot you tell me who it is? And she said, because of peanut lady passenger confidentiality. And I'm like, that's not a thing. She's like, yeah, it is. And I'm like, I thought you prefer flight attendant. And she goes, are you high right now? And I'm like, yeah. She goes, then I'm the peanut lady.
0: Red Fox.
3: The farmer went to New York for the first time on a visit and never been to New York before. And after checking in the hotel, he called room service. He said, hey, would you send me a pole, a violin, and a redhead? Room service clerk said, send you a pole, a violin, and a redhead. He said, that's a strange request. He said, what do you want that for? The farmer said, well, I ain't never been to New York before, and I don't know if I'm going to whittle, fiddle, or diddle. This is a fella's wife couldn't sleep too good at night, so the doctor suggested that maybe the sound of a canary singing would help her go to sleep. So this guy went down to the pet shop and got a canary and brought it home. Put it in a cage, fed it nice water. At night, birds started singing. It's beautiful singing. The wife dozed off, went to sleep for the first time in over 7 weeks. First time she really slept sound in 7 weeks, this canary was singing. This guy got up and he looked at the canary, and he noticed he was so happy that the canary had sung his wife to sleep. He wanted to do something. He picked the canary up and noticed he had one leg. And this guy got the canary, gathered up, and put him in a cage and rushed back to the pet store. He said, look here, man, this canary got one leg. The guy said, well, what you want, a singer or a dancer? It's funny how people are. I see you laying out by the pools trying to get this brown. I'm in the room with the shade down. My name is Fox, F-O-F-O-X-X. And I don't belong to no group. Every time people see X, they think he's Muslim. I don't join no group, especially those that don't eat pork. There's some pork eaters going to heaven, too. That's right. What did a hog ever do to you? So don't be for the hog. Don't be for the hog. We'd be swimming in slop tonight. Some people won't eat a pig snoot because they look at it as a snoot. But I don't. I just say, oh, there's two holes in the meat. I see you laughing in your hand. I noticed everybody. I wanted to be a politician, but I just couldn't take stuff from folks. I wanted to be president. I dreamed of it as a youngster. I could see it. Red Fox, president of the United States, sitting there in the Black House. Don't laugh. When you're president, you can paint like you want to.
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6: To me, a woman must have at least three of the five following qualities. A knack for making coleslaw. Her own rabbit costume. Great wealth, a winning personality, and a head. But the bunny outfit is most important. Once I was walking by this costume shop and I saw a giant bunny outfit for $800. I said, when would I wear it? The guy said, how about Easter? So I buy it. Well, apparently our church is more conservative than most. They drag me out, and that's not fair. I'm a big fan of the Judeo-Christian ethic. I think the whole concept of monotheism was a gift from the gods. I'm very religious. Well, if by religious you mean I go to church every Sunday, unfortunately, I'm not religious in that strict sense, I guess. But if by religious you mean that I love others and try to help them out whenever I can, again, no.
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7: So I'm single. Been single for a while. People say, why are you still single? And I say, I don't want anyone telling me what to do. And they say, but you don't do anything. And I say, exactly. I don't want to do anything. And women always want to do stuff. Activities. Women want to do things you didn't even know you could do. Do you want to go on an art walk? What? Do you want to go to a jazz brunch? No, I don't. I want to break up. I thought Sunday we could go apple picking. Are we out of money? What if somebody sees us? 8 years alone, man. People say, but don't you think it'd be nice to share your life with someone? Don't you think that would be nice to share your life with someone? Sure, if I had a great life. But at this point, it would just be mean. I don't do anything. I got two hobbies, depression and pornography. Try getting a woman on board for one of those. Depression and pornography. I'm thinking of melding the two. I want to make depression pornography. You like that, don't you? I don't know, I guess. Live by myself, no kids. I'm in a turning point, man. I either need to grow up or commit to being creepy. Get a mustache and a van and just go.
0: George Carlin.
5: You ever been behind somebody on like a two-lane road or something, somebody you cannot get around? You've been behind him already for like 18 minutes and you want to get somewhere and he's not moving at all. And did you ever get so pissed off that all you want to do now is catch up with him to see what he looks like? You know that feeling? See, I just want to see this sucker's face. Look, he looks exactly like I thought he would. Constipated. Cars to watch out for. First car is any car where the driver is also on the phone. Technology has brought us these self-important twits. You know, if phones were invisible, these guys wouldn't own them. The whole idea is for you to see the phone so you'll know he's a busy guy. I'm a busy guy. Cars to watch out for. People who don't know how wide their cars are. Only been driving the damn thing for 4 years. Don't know where it fits yet.
8: Well, I don't know if I can fit in there.
5: You can get the Romanian army in there! Car to watch out for? Any car with more than three people in it wearing neck braces. Cars where the driver is also conducting a personal sightseeing tour for the rest of his passengers. There's a lot of this going on. Hey, lady. Guys in vans. I don't understand these vans. What's all the extra space for? They're never hauling anything. Go to a motel like an evangelist would, for God's sakes. Use your brains a little. Then there's these people who want you to go ahead of them. See, I don't think it's real courtesy. That's why I don't like it. It's a bogus, it's a counterfeit generosity. Everybody wants me to go first. You, go ahead, please. Go. Even when I leave the house in the morning, there's a guy there at 7 a.m. waiting for me. I'm waiting for you to come out so you can go first. Go ahead, go. Doesn't work that way. And I'm sitting in the driveway. I know I'm sitting there. I'm stuck. It looks like I'm stuck, but I'm not asking for any help. I'm not asking for anything. Just sitting there. And some yo-yo, some putz, some world-class, high-tech, state-of-the-art yo-yo slams on his brakes, kills three people behind him, and doesn't ask me to go, tells me to go. You go. You go. I like it here. I come here all the time. You go. And then when he goes, crash into him.
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0: Ellen DeGeneres.
9: I don't like to kill things. I really don't. I will try not to kill something. If I can avoid it, I will get it out of the house. People like to kill things. A spider gets in, whatever. I will take a piece of cardboard and I will try my best to get it out the door if I can. I will, anything that's in the house. Not anything. Let me qualify that. That's, like if it's a burglar or something, I'm not going to take a piece of cardboard. You know, out, sir. Sir, out. But a spider gets in the house, people want to kill the spider right away. Spider doesn't know you don't want it in there. It's not like you've posted signs all over the place, keep out spider, which to me would be very arrogant, assuming they only speak English. But our ego tells us we're the only ones that have any kind of feelings. We're the only ones with a relationship. We're the only ones with family. And, you know, I think that if you kill a spider, there is a relationship that you're ruining. There's a conversation going on outside with the other spiders. Did you hear about Chris? Killed, yeah. Sneaker. and now Stephanie has 900 babies to raise all alone. Well, she's got her legs full, I'll tell you that right now. Chris was so kind, wouldn't hurt a fly. It's just been tough for them lately. They just lost their web last week. Those humans think they're so smart. Let them try shooting silk out of their butt and see what they could make. It's true, to you. I mean, if you look at a spider web, that is magnificent to me. Look at a spider web and see what they can do. Look at a bird's nest and see what that is. It's just, at least nature uses every single thing they've got. We don't. We are capable of so much more, and we just don't use it. You know that quote, our deepest fear is not that we are inadequate. Our deepest fear is that we are powerful beyond measure. It is our light, not our darkness, that most frightens us. Blah, blah, blah, whatever he says. It's true, they say we use 10% of our brain. 10% of our brain. And I think, imagine what we could accomplish if we used the other 60%. Do you know what I'm saying?
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10: The film director Paul Thomas Anderson was hanging out there a lot, working on a new movie, and he was getting very friendly with a lot of the people, the artists that worked there at Largo. But home one day, I get a call from Paul Thomas Anderson. Says, I'm doing a new movie. It's called There Will Be Blood. I want to put you in it. It's three lines. But it's opposite Daniel Day-Lewis. Now, I have matured sufficiently in the intervening years that I am more excited than terrified to do this. A little bit terrified. Mostly excited. So I get there, and I meet everybody, and get wardrobe and all this stuff. It's very exciting, you know. And so I get to the set, and there's Daniel Day-Lewis, and he's sitting in a chair. Now, I had heard that he was a little bit intense, right? But he's not really. He's really the most intense person that has ever lived on Earth. All he is doing is sitting in a chair, and I am terrified of him. It is like a jungle cat has wandered onto the set, like, whoa, whoa, whoa. What do you do? Are you supposed to move around a lot or stay perfectly still? What are the rules of Daniel Day-Lewis? So, I have my three lines, right? And here's the scene. There is a meeting taking place. The meeting does not go well. Daniel Day-Lewis storms out of the meeting. My character is supposed to chase him down and get him to stay at the meeting. Spoiler alert, he does not stay at the meeting. You've had time to see it. So we begin the scene. Cameras are rolling. Daniel Day-Lewis storms out. I run after him. Please stay at the meeting. Please stay at the meeting. Please stay at the meeting. The scene ends with Daniel Day-Lewis wheeling around and yelling right in my face. But it is finally okay. I am filled with giddiness as he does it because inside I am thinking, I'm not even supposed to be here. I drink your milkshake. So, do a few more takes. With each successive take, my co-star, Mr. Day-Lewis, perhaps seized by the spirit of Thespis himself, he begins cutting me off quicker and quicker and quicker. So my three sentences end up being like one and some. So when the movie is coming out, I'm thinking, I don't know if I'm going to be in this one so much. But I have yet to be visited Ghost of Christmas Past style by Paul Thomas Anderson. So when the movie opens, I go reasonably certain I will see myself on the screen. So the scene unfolds. Oh, there I am. Yes, that is me. Over Daniel Day-Lewis's right shoulder, that out-of-focus blob of colors is Paul F. Tompkins. The scene continues. Now we're talking. There I am, razor-sharp, crystal-clear focus, the back of my head chasing Daniel Day-Lewis down the street. That is the extent of my role in There Will Be Blood. My friends start seeing the movie, and I start getting these messages. People calling me up saying, "Hey man, I just saw you in There Will Be Blood. Awesome job. You should be proud of yourself." I get like six of these messages. I start to think, are these people making fun of me? I know how little I am in that movie. It's not like I'm delusional, right? It's not like if you asked me, "Hey, what's There Will Be Blood about?" I would say, "Oh, it's the story of a guy trying to keep a meeting on track." It's worth a rental. Daniel Day-Lewis rounds out the cast. That's pretty much my film career in a nutshell.
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1: 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I Heart Comedy.
32: Actually, I'm having a good time. I enjoy what we do. I enjoy working with these guys. And especially in Vegas, you know, you see so many guys that do the same show for like 30 years. Have you seen the Beach Boys? Are these guys burned out or what? They're like pissed that they have to sing the same song for the 30th year in a row. You know, the guy's like, oh yeah, come on, sing it again. Everybody's gone surfing. Serving USA. Will you sing in my room? Yeah. Yeah, we'll sing it in my room. In my room. The one guy snapped, but Brian Wilson, he snapped. Dennis drowned. He's like, you know. Gotta drive you nuts, man. The same gig every night. Oh, these guys, we kill each other. I can't believe it, man. I cannot believe it. Trust me, the last thing you want is my complete and undivided attention, you moron bitches. All right? You try again, futilely, you try to bring a little family entertainment into people's lives, you know? I'm trying to stay away from the gay material. The gay people got upset. I did a couple jokes, and they got all upset. They protested my shows. They got all kinds of letters. They tried to ban my album. How can he make a joke about this disease? It's not funny, and his jokes are medically incorrect. Yes, your friend, your buddy, the audience's friend, is guilty of telling medically incorrect jokes, whatever that is about. You know, I can't believe it because I remember when I was going to medical school to write jokes, I promised myself I would never do medically incorrect humor.
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3: This guy defies the edge, man. Keith Richards outlived Jim Fix, the runner and health nut dude. The plot thickens. You remember Jim Fix, this human cipher. What a dark period in our country's history, too, the health years. Remember that? Everyone was trying to make up for all those cocaine disco bashes. I guess I should jog. Anyone watching people jog in New York? It's 110 degrees. They're dead. They're in traffic. I got to get skinnier. I got to be thinner. Dude, you're going to get hit in the head with a car. You're going to look real good like a puddle, okay? Wow, what a thin-looking, healthy puddle that is. I'm still not good enough. I'm still not good enough. Sorry. I was born perfect. Been that way ever since. Sorry. I have an unscrappable faith. Remember Jim Fixo? This guy used to write books about jogging. What do you jot down about jogging, you know? Right foot, left foot. Faster, faster, go home, shower. Okay, thanks, Jim, for putting that literary mind to the jogging issue. But I know how to jog, being the biped that I am. Then this doofus goes out and has a heart attack and dies while jogging. There is a God. Right foot, left foot, hemorrhage. Jim, we're gonna need a happier ending, buddy. What is this? Right foot, left foot, blood spurts out nose. Jim, you having troubles at home, son? Keith Richards is shooting heroin into his eyeball and still touring, all right? I'm getting mixed signals. I picture nuclear war, two things surviving, Keith and bugs. Where'd everybody go? I saw a bright light, I thought we were on.
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4: I live here in New York on the West Side. A rough neighborhood, Riff. In fact, on my block, they just put up a new sign. It says, drive fast. The life you save may be your own. Well, in my neighborhood, the best-selling book is How to Attack in a Self-Service Elevator. It's a thing that bothers me, my building, you know. Like, we got no doorman there, and I come home at night, and I ring the bell. And my wife presses something upstairs, and the front door buzzes. When I hear that buzz, I walk in. Every night when I come home, there's always some strange guy standing there who walks in with me on my buzz. It happened the other night, some guy that walked in with me on my buzz. I listened for his buzz. He had no buzz. We got in the elevator, I pressed my button over the top floor, 15. He pressed his button, roof. When I got off, I said to him good night. He said, I'll see you later. I live in a kind of building like when I take a shower, I never get under it right away, you know. The first 5 minutes, I get rust. And while I'm taking a shower, if someone in the building takes a cold drink of water, I get burnt. Like a radiator's the whistle. I figured out why they whistle, you know. I mean, the heat comes up so seldom, they celebrate. It's a whole thing with them there, you know.
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5: Thank you. I've never heard of me either. Oh, he's very pale. I didn't know he was going to be so pale. He's the one who looks like a Mormon. What's that all about? Why is his shirt untucked? Oh, he's a fat guy. What's that all about? Is this all he does? I'm a little disappointed. I think he's getting paler. Is that possible?
6: It is good to be here. I guess I will open up. I'll tell a little bit about myself. I am from Afghanistan.
5: That was the other comment.
6: I'm actually from Korea. I wish I was Korean, you know, because then my interest in Asian women wouldn't be considered so creepy.
5: He does look like one of those guys. That's sad.
6: I wish I was ethnic. I am nothing. Not even a little bit, yeah? Because if you're Hispanic and you get angry, people are like, he's got a Latin temper. You're a black guy walks the room, people think, Wesley Snipes, Samuel Jackson. I walk in, people are like, I gotta do my taxes. And I hate John Tesh.
5: John Tesh is a friend of mine.
6: I don't know if you can tell by looking at me, but both my parents were white.
5: I think one of them was a polar bear.
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7: I'm doing a lot better than I was last year. Last time I was here, I was a little depressed. Last time I was here, my television show got canceled, and I was so bummed because... you know how I found out? I read it in the paper. Is that the worst? Oh, All American Girl got canceled. I love that show. I freaked out. Saw myself on late night TV going, well, when I first called Dion Psychic Friends, talking to that one really weird psychic with the white hair. You know that guy that looks like Ralph the dog that plays piano on The Muppet Show? That guy's a freak. You know, the show was really hard for me to do because it was an Asian American family show, and a lot of people still don't understand the concept of Asian American. Like, I would go do these promotional tours all over the country, and this morning show guy just didn't understand me at all, and he was like, all right, Margaret, we're changing over to an ABC affiliate, so why don't you tell our viewers in your native language that we're making that transition? So I looked at the camera and I said, they're changing to an ABC affiliate. It's very controversial within the Korean community. I'm like the worst role model in the world. I'm sorry that Korea has me to represent them. I feel bad, but I can't help being myself. And I would read in Time and Newsweek when the show was on, I would read all these Korean leaders were saying really mean things about me. Call me a racist, because I am many things, but I'm not a racist. I know what racism is because I watch college cheerleading. College cheerleading is unbelievably racist sometimes. And I watched this team win a tournament one year, and their routine was so bad, and it began with a da na na na na na na na na gong. And I'm watching these kids do like the most incredibly racist routine, and it's cheerleading, but it's so racist. They're doing like kung fu, they're doing laundry. At one point, one kid dressed as a dog runs across the stage being chased by another kid with a cleaver. And then at the very end, one kid makes a 700 score on the SAT in the math portion.
0: Doug Stanhope.
8: Keep the war going. Don't have a war against terrorism. Terrorism's a brilliant form of warfare, sorry. It's being used inappropriately now. The terrorists we have now, they just are bad at it. They're using it in an inappropriate and ineffective fashion. But terrorism is a form of warfare. How do you have rules for war? What's that all about? Oh, that's, Saddam Hussein, he was ready to use chemical weapons. That's against the rules. It's a war. Fight it or get out. There ain't no rules. Yeah, what's a Geneva Convention? What's that? You got rules for, oh, we're going to kill each other by the hundreds of thousands. Not us, of course. Poor people's kids. But if we're going to do it, let's jot down some rules, right? What if they hit him in the face with a garden rake? Gentlemen, what do you think? Yeah, okay, all right. Everyone in, yeah, hit him in the face with a

0: your skirt, man. Yeah, and I'm sure he stopped crying when you said that. This is in The Advocate. This is in The Advocate. He asked me not to tell anybody, and I said, you got it. And I didn't tell anybody. He just outed his friend. You all realize he just outed his friend, right? This is like Texas in the 80s. So there's like one Indian exchange student. So everyone who's reading this is like, oh my God, Prakash? I never knew. And the thing is, Prakash might not even be gay, right? Like, you know, culturally, you know, India can be different. So like men like hold hands in public, there's public affection, and that's not seen as strange. You're like, you know, Prakash comes over here, he goes in for a hug. Maybe it's Matthew McConaughey who freaks out. Maybe Matthew McConaughey is like, whoa, what are you, gay? And then Prakash, you know, he starts crying because he has no idea what to do, right? And the next thing you know, he's in The Advocate, right? Now, Prakash might be married to a woman, right? And his wife might be reading this and being like, Prakash? And Prakash is all like, no, I just went in for a hug, and he freaked out. Like, really, Prakash? Well, were you naked at the time? Well, I wasn't. I mean, he was, but he's Matthew McConaughey, though. He was wearing an acoustic guitar. I mean, it wasn't... Now, at the end of the interview, Matthew McConaughey shares this brilliant idea for an anti-bullying program that he's starting, right? So I want to go to high school athletic departments to offer this after-school athletics program. But the deal is, each athlete has to recruit somebody who's not on the team. The nerd, the gay kid, the fat girl, the kid with the hair lip to join the curriculum. I'm really excited about this idea. This is a terrible idea. This is an awful, awful idea. So his idea is to get kids who are bullied and force them to play sports that they do not want to play, potentially with the kids who are bullying them, in some weird school-mandated violence? This is awful. If I was gay and Matthew McConaughey's friend, I would say, Matthew, thank you for trying, but you're hurting us. Matthew McConaughey is like the Lenny of Mice and Men of the gay rights movement. I killed the gay kid, George. George, I killed the gay kid. My God, Lenny, what'd you do? I just loved him, so I hugged him. And I hugged him and I broke his leg, George. I just loved him so much. I just loved him so much. All I'm saying is that if you want to be a good straight ally to your gay friends, but you don't know how, sometimes it's best for you to wear a ribbon and shut up.
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3: Because I know as a young man, I had a lot more spring in my step. 15 years later, you got a couple of kids, you got a little gut going, right? She starts in on you with that whole laundry list of stuff you got to do because you're married.
4: Susie has ballet practice. It gets over at 2. Make sure you're there at 2. You were there at 2 the other day, and she's very upset. No, you were. You were. I actually documented the record on my Facebook page. And you want to give her an uppercut. You want to give her an uppercut. No, it's a natural thought. It's a natural thought. But you don't. You never lead with an uppercut. You set it up with a jab. You get inside. You come right up through the cleavage. You rock that head back. You set it right across the linoleum. Take that dirty pistol out. You lay it next to him. Wipe off the door handle. No, you don't do that. No, you don't. You never hit a woman. You should never hit a woman. You're going to get caught. You're going to go to jail. You're going to get raped. It's awful. You don't do that, right? But what do you do now? What are you going to do now, right? You're married, right? You can't yell because your kids are there. You can't go for a drive. You don't have a cool car anymore. You got like some caravan with those sticky Children of the Corn handprints all over the windshield. So what do? You go down in the basement. You just do like that whisper yelling. And then I think just one day, you're just too old. You're just too old. You're tired. You've been married like 60 years. Your body's breaking down. You blew your knee out at the Y playing pickup ball like 30 years earlier in the 50 and older league, you know? And you just want to watch the game. And she comes in that one last time, right? Just to annoy you. Just picking on you. You're always mean to my mother, and I always resented you for her. Why can't you be more like your brother, right? And you start to, you know, I'm not listening to this, right? And you go to get up. And that's when it hits you. That the day before was the last day you had the quad strength to get up and out of your favorite chair. And that's when the panic sets in. Dude, I can't get up.

0: oh my God, I gotta listen to this for the rest of my life. No, a lot of people don't realize those old guys are actually trying to escape. That's what they're doing. Like, is she looking? Am I gonna make it? Avenge me!
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3: I dropped out of school. Dropped out, sorry. Got myself a GED. You know what GED stands for? Good Enough Diploma. Now let me get this straight. I can make up 4 years in 6 hours. As soon as you get your GED, somebody always got the nerve to go, now I ain't go to college. Slow down. I think it's obvious high school is busting my ass. You can't go to no college with no GED. Only college you can go to with a GED is community college. You know why they call it community college? Because anybody in the community can go and crack head, prostitute, drug dealer, come on in. Community college is like a disco with books. Here's $10, I'm gonna get my learn on. So I was in community college, I'm in there. So I took a black history class. I gotta know this, right? I'm black, right? I get a B just for showing up, right? Wrong, failed it. A black man fell in black history. That's sad, cause you know fat people don't fail cooking. That's paprika. Failed black history, why? Cause I didn't know about Africa. But you know, you go to white schools, you learn Europe up the ass. Never learn about it. I still don't know. The only thing I know about Africa, it's far. Africa is far, far away. Africa's like a 35-hour flight. So you know that boat ride was real long. The boat ride's so long, there's still slaves on their way here. I didn't know nothing in school. All I knew was Martin Luther King. That's all they ever teach you in school about black people. Martin Luther King. That's my answer to everything. Martin Luther King. What's the capital of Zaire? Martin Luther King. Can you tell us the name of the woman that would not leave her seat on the bus? Ooh, that's hard. Are you sure it was a woman? Oh, I got it. Martina Luther King. You know what's so sad, man? You know what's wild? Martin Luther King stood for nonviolence. Now what's Martin Luther King? A street. And I don't give a where you in America. If you're on Martin Luther King Boulevard, there's some violence going down. It ain't the safest place to be. You can't call nobody and tell them you lost on MLK. I'm lost. I'm on Martin Luther King. Run! Run! Run! The media's there.
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25: Tom Papa.
26: My new thing now is I skate. I'm skating. I skate. Ice skate. Put on clothes in the winter and go on ice. Because people wake me up at 6 in the morning saying they're bored. Can you imagine? So the sun's not even up. And there's a little face saying, I'm bored. If a roommate did that, you'd punch him right in the face. Well, now you got something to do. Go ice that down. But society doesn't let you punch little girls in the face, so I get up. And we make unicorns with glue sticks and glitter and stuff, and we run out of activities by 7. So now we skate. And I know what you're thinking. Tom, do you even belong on skates? Do you know how to skate? No, not at all. But that's not the point. Does a bear belong in the circus on a unicycle? Going around in circles in a party hat? No. But he does what he's told, and they feed him when he's done. And I'm the best skater in the family. That's how moronic this activity is. I can't do it at all, and I am the leader. So I go out, and people attach themselves to me, and I just try and keep them up. And they fall off one by one like discarded Christmas trees. And eventually we all crawl to the edge for safety. And we get up and we're hungry and we're wet. And then we move as a pack into the city and look for food. And we sit in a diner and we buy pasta for like $50 and get ripped off and spill stuff on each other and make a scene. And eventually we warm up and forget how miserable we were and plan our next skate. And this is my life now. I do weird stuff with people I make. I used to do weird stuff with people I met in bars. Now I make people and I do weird stuff with them.
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27: So you know, like when you're telling a story that involves somebody that has a peculiar way of speaking or has a thick accent, and you talk in the way that they talk, you know? If you're doing that, I mean, that's okay. But if you're doing it and you give that person a really, really thick accent, they better talk that way in real life. Otherwise, you're racist. I was working at a club. And this comic there was telling me about the Asian manager that I had not met yet. And she's like, girl, that manager be tripping. I was asking him for a week and he's all like, ching, chong, chong, ching. When I meet that guy later, if he doesn't talk like that, you are racist. And by the way, that comic actually doesn't talk like that. I just wanted you to know she was black. I was having lunch with a friend of mine and I asked him what his biggest pet peeves were and he's like, oh my God, my biggest pet peeve is infidelity. Yeah, that's so irritating. Hey, you know what really bugs me? Murder. Genocide. Really ruins my mornings.
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28: You got a problem with fair trade. With Japan. What is this unbalanced situation? When I'm in charge of the country, everything's going to be fair. Every time Japan sends us a Toyota, we send them a Buick. That's fair. They send us a nice Sony stereo system, we send them some crap from Radio Shack. That's fair. Our government can do, they had another survey, $15 million, a wildlife survey said there's only 29 white rhinoceros left in the world. Only 29 white rhinoceros. What the hell do I care about how many rhinoceros left in this world? Now, on the other hand, had they come back and told me there was only 15 chickens left, now we got a problem. What can I do to chip in on this research? A lot of y'all laughing. Somebody came in and told me there's only 15 chickens left. I got to go. A lot of you be right behind me. I ain't telling you no lie. I love me some chicken. Chicken is good. I don't care how you cook it, shake it, bake it, broil it. Chicken a la King. Hell, you can call it chicken Don King. I don't care. I eat it. I love me some chicken. Chicken is good. And if you cook chicken right, another chicken will eat chicken. That's how good chicken is. They say carrots are good for your eyesight. Chicken is good for your eyesight, too. Because if you love chicken, you can see a KFC sign a mile away.
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2: You know, a lot of people come to me and say, Steve, how can you be so funny? I'm not trying to brag. I'm not trying to be a big shot, but I have the gift that all the great comedians have, and I'm talking about the one element that is crucial to all delivery of comedy material. I'm talking about, of course, timing.
3: Timing.
2: But I feel good tonight. I finally figured out my goals in life. And this is the important thing. This is what I have done. See, the important thing in knowing your goals is not to set some big, impossible goal that you can never reach. You got to have a series of smaller goals that you can accomplish and get the reward and move on to the next one. And this is what I've done. My goal now, I want to be the all-being master of time, space, and dimension. Then I want to go to Europe. Some people don't like me because I'm an individual. Pardonnez-moi!
4: Bit of a prologue to what I'm about to do here tonight. I have to tell you that when I'm on stage, I enjoy a very specific type of laugh from the crowd. My favorite laugh in the whole world is this kind of laugh. It's kind of a I support this, but not publicly. It's the same kind of laugh that I'm sure happens, like if you see someone fall down the stairs. At the battered women's shelter. Oh, did you feel how different that was? Yeah, I love that laugh. What happens with that laugh is down here in this place of like sadness and human empathy, right in the pit of your gut, you go, oh, somebody's getting hurt. That's not good. And then at the same time, up in this place, up in your brain, in this place of logic and context, you go, well, that's perfect. So I guess what I'm saying, crowd, can I call you crowd? Great. What I'm saying is during my portion of the show, if you find yourself in any way angry or offended, by a joke, what's happening is you're coming too much from this place down here. And then up here, you're stupid.
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5: Greg Proops.
6: I graduated and I needed a job, right? I didn't have no gig. And so I looked in the want ads, right? I can't even believe I'm saying this in 2013. Telling a group of young people that I looked in the want ads for a job. I might as well just go, you know, I was walking through downtown Babylonia. So the ad said, Pizza delivery must have own car with / insurance, right? It was $1 a run, which is a lot of money in 1978, $1, and then you got to keep the tip. So there's a map on the wall, no GPS in those days, no GPS, a giant map of San Mateo and Burlingame on the wall, right? Like Churchill's war room or something. Like there's some sort of strategy to this. And there's push pins in the map as if we're making strategic chicken strikes on certain areas. Burlingame Avenue needs a double pepperoni and some wings. Stat, get on that, Proops. So Lonnie's mother, Tina, worked the counter, and she was in a wheelchair, and she was quite big. And she rolled up and down the counter in this wheelchair, right? Because she didn't have the foot flaps down. She just pedaled around like Fred Flintstone, right? She'd go up and down the counter. So she'd take the orders, and then she'd rip off the piece of paper and put it on that enormous spike that's been in every restaurant since the beginning of time, that are the most dangerous things you could possibly have in a restaurant. There was a room in the back where they prepared the chicken. And I can't describe to you the heinousness of this room. It was like a poultry concentration camp. Chickens were delivered in the afternoon in giant crates full of ice. And then they were taken from the crate of ice, and Lonnie had a bandsaw that he would take the chickens and wham, cut them down. Oh no, this room should have been in black and white. This room was like... Then, in 1944, you know what? So, two kids would pull up every afternoon, about 3:30, right? They were little kids. They're about 8 and 10. And they were named Eddie and Doug, right? And they'd ride up on stingrays, right? That had the giant chopper bars and the sissy bar in the back. They would throw the stingrays in the back, right, in the alley, and then they'd come in and they would bread the chicken and stuff. So I would finish my job on the first night, and Lonnie goes, great job, Proops. You delivered 30 pizzas, that's a record. Later, I was given to understand that the record keeping at Chicken Delight was somewhat lax. So he says to me, Proops, you smoke weed? I'm like, incessantly, Lonnie. He goes, 'cause I deal weed. I'm like, bonus! I just fell into a pot of gold. I'm working at a pizza place and the dude deals weed.
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8: I had to fly from LA today to do the show. Which is my own fault, you know, because I'm working, but here we get on a plane. There's the two nightmares, right? The fat guy, that sucks. The sweaty fat guy, right? We've all had that guy, right? That's the worst. The big sweaty fat, he's eating all the time. But there's not enough food in the airplane for you, fatso? But the second worst one is the one I had today. The woman who won't shut up, sitting behind me, like 24, thinks she's the most interesting broad in the history of broads. No! 5 hours she talked for. I was trying to sleep. I was exhausted. I work at the Travel Channel. That's really interesting. I fly all over the world and travel, this and that, travel. The guy sitting next to her wasn't her boyfriend. A regular guy was like, And I'm trying to sleep and she won't shut up. And finally, she falls asleep. And I'm wide awake. And what's with the pilots? They have to come on and tell you everything they do for the entire flight.
9: This is the captain speaking, and we're going to be flying right now to Boston. And we'll be flying over Colorado into over Chicago and down the East Coast. And I'll be checking in with you from time to time. This is the captain again. And just want to let you know, you can unfasten your seatbelts now. It should be smooth sailing for the next few hours. This is your captain again. I'm wearing blue pants and a white shirt. I'm a big fan of wrestling, and my friends call me Nick.
8: I don't want to hear any reports unless we're going down, all right? If we're going down, come in.
9: But we're all going to die, okay? See you later.
8: That's all.
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10: I don't get nervous on stage
7: at all. I really don't. This is completely comfortable. But for some reason, those one-on-one, awkward social moments absolutely ruined me. And I'm 43 years old. It's not cute to be shy at my age. Being shy is cute when you're like 21 or 22. You know, you walk up like, hi. Women are like, oh, get over here. You're cute. Horrible impression of a woman that was. I clear my throat a lot, which you don't even notice when you're talking to another guy, and I never realized how gross it was until I got that look. Because I think I'm lactose intolerant, nothing to be alarmed about, I'm gonna be okay. But certain foods just make me like, which is sickening. If you're like, so I, and I know I do this, and I'm such an ass, you think I would avoid certain foods, but I'm at the bar and I'm like, yeah, the lady will have a vodka and a buttermilk for me, please. And, then for 35 minutes, I'm like, no, it's just mucus and phlegm clinging to my vocal cords as I try to get your underpants off. You always sound like you're lying when you clear your throat. Even if you're being perfectly honest, you sound like a liar. Did you touch that child? No. Then you gotta quickly turn your Penn State hat around.
10: Stephen Wright.
11: The reason I'm so laid back is because in high school I smoked a lot of Ritalin. My problem is I was reincarnated without ever having been alive the first time. My nephew has HD ADD. High definition attention deficit disorder. He can barely pay attention, but when he does, it's unbelievably clear. I saw an advertisement for some invisible fences. Thought that'll be perfect for my invisible dogs. I live in Massachusetts. I didn't shovel a driveway once this past winter since I bought the flamethrower. You know, the earth is bipolar. So I've been emailing my answering machine, which has been sending faxes to my cellular subconscious, which has call waiting, so in case I'm thinking about something else, I can get back to myself later. It's out of control now, don't you think? I heard soon they're gonna have digital numbers. My dog has a website. All it is naked cats.
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12: So I hate Star Wars. Well, let me go back. I used to love Star Wars. And then those two movies came out. Attack of the Suck and... those two movies suck. Those two movies don't suck just compared to the first Star Wars movies. Those movies suck compared to other movies that suck. Like Kangaroo Jack. Anything that Sandra Bullock says yes to. So, to me, because I'm a huge nerd, I've loved the Star Wars movies since I was 9 years old when I found them. And to me, you know, and I spent all this money worshiping George Lucas. So to me, it's like an act of betrayal. I won't even see the third movie. No, I won't. You don't know. You don't tell me what I'll do. You're right, I probably will. But I really don't want to because there's this paranoid part of me that thinks that it's not even a movie. Like, it's just an elaborate prank on my sorry ass. Like, I'm going to walk into an empty movie theater and the doors are going to slam shut and then Lucas is going to rape me. I'm going to be in a crying nerd pile on the floor. He's going to put on a Greedo mask and do it again. And call it the special edition.
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26: So I'm in a little bit of a weird mood. I got some bad news the other day. I found out that I am allergic to
13: to people who are lactose intolerant. It's a bizarre condition. I'm lactose intolerant. I just can't tolerate those people. Always farting and complaining. Right? I can't have milk. Fine, then don't have milk. Why do I have to be a part of it? Can't you just eat and drink the things that you know you should? Leave me out of it entirely? Why do I have to be involved in this? And they're always like, how come you're being so mean? And right when my restless leg syndrome is acting up... Right, it's a syndrome, restless leg syndrome. I have no idea what constitutes a syndrome. But it's a hell of a lot more serious than some freaking wiggly legs, I'll tell you that much. People are just freaking out, like, whoa! Oh my God! Did you see what just happened to me? Just pouring into emergency rooms, my legs are wiggling! Doctors are like, that's actually good. If the legs wiggle, they stop wiggling, that's a problem. Come and see me then. No, you'll need help. Your legs won't work. Pharmaceutical companies are just making up things to sell us cures for. Right? They're like, if their legs wiggle, give them this blue pill. Well, what if they ask questions? Well, I don't know, show them a cartoon of a butterfly or something. Legs wiggle, eat this. Well, okay, but does it... Follow the butterfly. Take your medicine, stupid. So maybe they're real. They're just exaggerated, I think, you know? Like, how many lactose intolerant people do you think there are in Africa? None. Not a single one. They will tolerate all the lactose that we can possibly get to them. We're just up to our necks in lactose here. Like, I can't tolerate all this lactose. Can we send some of this to Africa, please? They're in Africa like, we will take the lactose. Yeah, they're Indians in Africa.
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2: I wake up mad. So I don't fit in LA. It seems like LA, everyone's so positive. It's like they just wake up, rainbows exist, let's have smoothies. I wake up angry. Anybody else like that? Every day I wake up, what's wrong? I don't know yet. Just got up, I have no idea. I can't stand positive people. I locked my keys in my car the other day in front of Starbucks. This old man pops up out of nowhere and goes, well, keeps you humble. Locked my keys in a Corolla. Dude, humility is not a prime issue for me. Why don't you go have a coffee and then a stroke, Jebediah? I want to make that happen. This is obnoxious, man. My friend Darren's like that. Tries to put a little sprinkle of joy in every situation. The other day, we were having a bad night. We're at this liquor store in Long Beach at 1 a.m. buying pornography, cigarettes, and vodka. Because I'm a pimp. And then Darren goes, hey, you want to buy a lottery ticket? No, Darren, I do not. We're buying pornography, cigarettes, and vodka. Clearly, we are not on a winning streak. It's always some crack addict in sweatpants. Let me get a lottery ticket. It's like, you won the lottery yesterday when you woke up alive. Take it easy. This whole country is like obsessed with this new positive thinking BS agenda. There's a big line of stores out in the Midwest. I don't know if you've seen them. It's just called the Life is Good store. All they sell is shirts that say life is good. You got to be careful who you're wearing that around. And be like, hey, life is good. Really? My dad just died. Why don't you put a sweater on? And what if you're walking around like a bad neighborhood? Some guy's like, hey, do you have any money? I'm starving. Do you have any quarters? Sorry, dude. I had some money, but I spent it all on this shirt that says life is good. So check out the stitching on this. Life is not good right now. It's a rough economy. That's why I'm trying to help out a little bit. I'm writing a new self-help book that teaches people how to achieve their dreams by changing what their dreams are. It's called, how about something more realistic? My friend Jesse studied theater in London for 6 years, moved to New York, and is now a dog walker. Technically, the dog can walk on its own. But if that's your dream, check that box, because you did it. You see how it works? I got a retirement account set up. That's a weird thing to do when you're a comedian. It's like saying in the future, I'm going to give up this 30-minute workday and just relax.
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5: The day before I got married, I was living at home. I was still living at home. I was just home. I was living at home. And then the next day I got married, and then I moved in with my wife. It was the first time sharing a house with a woman. And here's the thing. If you have no experience, day one is a crucial day. You need help. Someone has to chaperone you because you're going to make choices that don't seem important. Side of the bed. Side of the bed. That'll make or break a marriage. I thought it over. I actually made a choice. But it was my childhood instinct. I took the side away from the door in case the boogeyman comes in. Yeah. I factored that in. So, all right, boogeyman will get her. I'll be in my spaceship by then. Side of the bed. Size of bed. Very important. Size of bed. Yeah, king size. Oh, you gotta go, king. You can't go back. You can't go back. Oh, it's like riding in first class. You don't want to go back to the coach. When we visit my parents, we sleep in a queen size, my wife and I, and I can't believe it. I'm like, how did I ever sleep with your ass in my back? Please. Everywhere I go, you touch me. You can't. That's the only The good thing to a small bed, the only good point is you get credit for cuddling even if you're not trying. Yeah. That's what I would do. I would take the credit. Oh, you feel that leg on you? Okay, bank that. Not in a cave. Oh, that's why they call it a king. Because you're the king of that side. You are the king of that. That's your territory right there. You're not going to touch anyone. I'm going to sleep like this. Yeah. Oh, you can flail and move. You make all the rules. The lights, the food. You over there, you don't know what the hell's going on over there. You don't know. You don't care. All you know is it smells like moisturizer. That's all. That's it. That's how I can tell she's in the bed. Oh, I have a visitor. Oh. Oh. Well, that's odd. You've got your own space. Even the kiss goodnight. The kiss goodnight, it's not one roll. You got to roll and roll. You got to meet in the middle. That's what we did. We agreed to meet in the middle for the kiss goodnight. Unless I'm trying to get romantic. Then I'll make the journey myself. I'll pick her up. By the time I get there, I'm breathing heavy and she thinks I started already.
1: I Heart Comedy.
4: George Carlin.
6: It's true. Most of the time in class, I was tempted to fool around, man. Get someone's, that's what it was, yeah. You'd be bored and you'd figure, well, why not deprive someone else of their education? And you would set about disrupting the class by
7: attracting attention to yourself.
6: That is the name of this job, you know. It's called Dig Me. Yeah, it was like, hey guys, didn't make the team, but yeah. I say, hey, he's crazy, man. Hey, wanna go to a party? Wow. Yeah, you went to all the parties. Got the last girl, but you went to all the parties. When I would try to attract attention in class, I wasn't really like a very daring and bold youth. I was a little timid, really. I didn't get right into fake epileptic seizures in the aisle, you know. And just start out and test the water a little bit. I used to start with little sounds like a That's a good one because no one can really see where it's coming from, you know. You can even look around like you don't know, right? That's, of course, the pigeon. You recognize the pigeon. That was my only bird call. Because I was our only bird, you know. Us from a real New York part of New York, you know. We had pigeons and sparrows. Had sparrows. Sparrows, though, you could never pin a sparrow, you know. They would leave too fast. You try to go over to a sparrow. Broom. Pigeons would walk out of your way and give you a bad look, right? Poor pigeons, man. Their song is stuck in their throat, you know. That's what living in the city does, man. Sticks your song in your throat. I'm sure when the pigeons first got to the city, they had a nice song, man. Boo, boo, boo, boo, boo, boo, boo. A few years in the city.
1: 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We've got your laughs. I Heart Comedy.
4: Ron White.
8: I got thrown out of a bar in New York City. Now, when I say I got thrown out of a bar, I don't mean somebody asked me to leave and we walked to the door together and I said, bye, everybody, I gotta go. Six bouncers hurled me out of a nightclub like I was a frisbee. Those big old bouncers that go home every night, watch Roadhouse, and Patrick Swayze's hitting another guy. For wearing a hat. I walk into a bar with a hat on. This guy, real pissy, goes, "Take off the hat." I'm like, what's the deal? He goes, I'll tell you what the deal is. Faggots in this area wear hats. We're trying to keep them out of a club. I'm like, oh, really? The only way we can tell down in Texas is if they have their hair cut like yours. And he got all pissed. But he walked away, and like an hour later, I'd been drinking and I forgot. You ever forget? Happened to me. I put the hat back on. The guy comes over to me. Now, I'm between 6'1 and 6'6, depending on which convenience store I'm leaving. I weigh 235 pounds. This guy comes over to me, poking me in the shoulder with two fingers, says, you're out of here. I'm like, I don't think so. And I was wrong. They hurled my ass. And then they squared off with me in the parking lot, and I backed down from the fight because I don't know how many of them it would have taken, but I knew how many they were going to use. That's a handy little piece of information to have right there. Overkill.
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0: We think certain ways about each other, but that doesn't make us hate each other. We don't hate one another. You know what I mean? Hating is ignorant, but we prejudge. Because hating, like, we have issues. That's one thing I do. I got to give it to white people, though. Because you guys know how to treat each other well. You guys are so friendly to one another. Black people, we need to work on that. We do. We do, because we hate on each other too much. It don't matter what it is. We just be hating on each other. Like with a white person, like, if a white person, or, you know, say like you get a raise at your job or something like that, right? You get a promotion. White people send you gift baskets, muffins. The thing is, like, we can't be proud of one another. Like, it don't matter, like, if a black person sees another black person doing good, they can't just congratulate them. They think that the reason why they're doing good, it has to be because they compromised their integrity. Like, they did something that they weren't supposed to do to get that success. Like, well, he on top now. Even in the entertainment industry, they just take it too far. They hate. It's just, it's nasty. Like, they believe, like, as soon as you make $10 million or more, like, with a man, like, that he automatically becomes gay. It's weird. Like, the more success he is as gay, they say it becomes, like, he's part of the Velvet Mafia. Like, I don't even understand that. Like, that's disrespectful to the gay community. Like, why? That don't make sense. And you guys have heard the rumors. They say it about everybody. They say it about John Travolta, Eddie Murphy, Tom Cruise, Ryan Seacrest, Drake. But that one might be, I don't know, that one might be. Nah, that Drake is my boy, but I'm just saying, he's so emotional in his songs, ain't he? And he always waving. What are you waving at? No, don't do it. Please don't do it.
4: Brian Regan.
9: You do stuff with your kids you probably wouldn't do otherwise. Like, take them to butterfly pavilions. We took our kids to this big mesh-covered place filled with butterflies, you know. As we're walking in, this worker goes, I'll be happy to answer all your butterfly questions today. Okay. All of them? Where do you begin when you get that kind of green light? So this guy's following us around, and it's falling on me to brainstorm up butterfly questions. I'm just like, ugh. Does this one like to eat? He does. Okay. Care to expound on that at all? No. I was thinking, could there be a less stressful job than working in a butterfly pavilion? I mean, you know, what could possibly go awry, you know? So how was work, dear? Don't even get me started. I've had it up to here with those butterflies. I had this yellow one landing lightly on flowers. And this purple
3: upper one fluttering around and around. Like, I don't know what he's up to. I can't take the politics.
9: Right in the park, we saw another family. They had like a 5-year-old boy holding a helium balloon. And he accidentally let go of his balloon. The boy started crying. And his parents are like, why are you crying? It's a balloon. We'll get you another one. I'm like, japers, grapers, folks. Sometimes I don't think adults try hard enough, you know, to understand.

0: we've ever had a fight. Apparently, she's like mentally blocking out every single time we've tried to pick out a movie together. You ever try to pick out a movie with your loved one? Good. Here's my impression of my wife, Erin, when we're trying to pick out a movie. No, put it back. That's stupid. So are you. No, we're not. That's dumb. I'm not. Put it back. I'm not wasting 90 minutes of my life on some stupid piece of... They have the notebook. Yeah, let's get that again. It has gotten to the point where one of us will pick out the movie and the other one will hate their life for 90 minutes. And then we just kind of switch. So she picks out this movie. It's called Notes on a Scandal. It's about a high school teacher that has an affair with a 15-year-old student. Yeah, my wife is a high school teacher. Right away, I hate this movie. Make it even worse, halfway through the movie, she turns to me giggling. And she starts going, Johnny, hypothetically, totally hypothetically, what would you do if I told you that I had an affair with a student? There's no response I could have possibly given that would have ended with us just giggling and hugging. You know? So I said, I don't know, babe. Why don't you try not to? And she got really mad and offended. So I did the same thing to her. We're watching my movie. It's my turn. We're watching my movie. Halfway through my movie, I turned to her. I said, oh, babe, totally hypothetically, what would you do if I told you that I was a stormtrooper? Doesn't feel so good, does it? It was less effective. She called me a retard and turned off my movie.
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3: Did you ever hear Madden do this? He'll take like 35, 40 billion different things, throw them all in one sentence because he thinks they go together. Some Ruff's not going to say anything because he's been drinking since last Sunday. Some of you guys know exactly what that feels like. Madden stuffing sentences together like he's sticking sardines in a can. Like, sometimes you can talk easier to a guy. I could have taken one time, Michael Irvin had a crack pipe on his sideline a couple years ago. I remember that. You could tell you now, you know, these are the guys. Ace is the place with the helpful hardware, man. And then you could tell that's the kind of thing we ate at Outback Steakhouse. I had a Dr. Pepper. Hey, you ever notice I look like I could have been Shrek? And then you could tell these are the kinds of things that when you see that, you. There's a rainbow out today. Way the rainbow works, you got the sun over here, and then there's a cloud over here, and then the rain comes down. Hey, look, that's pretty rain. And then the sun shines through. It's a ray of sunlight. Not like rain is down the street from Pat at Roy G. Biv is how you remember the colors. At the end of the rainbow, there's a pot of gold and a leprechaun. He's doing a little dance, making a little love, get down tonight. And then maybe I had some of that crack. And then Brett Favre... Brett Favre had a dog on his leg, and what's your farmer had a dog, and Bingo was his name-o. I learned how to spell Bingo in third grade, and it's clap by NGO instead of clap, and I said clap. You could have clapped there, but I didn't. Yeah, that's a dog was licking him. He's got a rash there. If he wants to get rid of it, boom, tough acting, tenactin will get rid of it.
4: You see that face he makes all the time now, too? It's like he just ate a really big lemon. And then he'll say the same thing in the first part of the sentence that he does in the end part of the sentence. Like,
3: great football is about great football. And when you're playing great football, that's what makes great football great. If you weren't playing great football, then it wouldn't be great football. It'd just be mediocre football. And without great football, you can't have great football. And these guys out here today, these guys are here playing great football.
5: Thanks, John.
3: I remember one time back in like 1983, I had a gobstopper in my mouth, and it's still there. I do a great trollish version of Robert De Niro. Hey, you talking to me there?
4: My other favorite thing that he does is he'll point something out, but it's just so obvious. It's like, it starts out with that laugh that,
3: hey, that guy's got mud on his jersey. See, the way you make mud is you got dirt and then you get water in it.

0: and that creates mud. And when you got mud on your jersey, that's a dirty jersey.
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3: Todd Barry.
4: You guys have been a nice crowd, though. Sometimes I play to bad crowds. Sometimes I'll do a show, there'll be an actual incident in the crowd. And people always think it was set up. Someone come up to me after the show, hey, Todd, the thing with the dude, that was set up, right? Yeah, it was. Before I got to the club, I called ahead. I said, hey, I need you to find me a guy who can throw up on cue. Seat him near my shoes, all right? Because I've got a zinger locked and loaded. Also, we can get a 30-woman bachelorette party to walk in a half hour late wearing chocolate helmets. Have them talk throughout my entire show. Give them repeated warnings to be quiet, but don't throw them out to the last second. And here is the important part. Make sure they confront me at the bar after the show. No, I don't want to leave out a back exit. I want to walk right through the angry mob. Make sure they're yelling things at me. Things like, we didn't do nothing. True story, I told that joke in Glasgow, Scotland, and the audience wasn't loving me the way you guys are loving me. And right after I said that part about a guy throwing up on cue, boom, right up front. Then they're like, oh my God, he's a magic man. I hope he doesn't do a joke about the audience suddenly dying in their chairs. His jokes come to life. We're sorry.
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33: David Cross. I'm trying to connect with people in my neighborhood more. 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
34: You're weird.
33: You're weird.
34: My mom's gonna kill you.
33: My mom won't kill you.
34: front of us.
33: Oh, damn you.
34: You're the only white person on our block.
33: I know!
34: Why do you move here? 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It's a Mexican.
33: That's racist, you see, state.
34: No, I can say I'm Mexican because I'm Mexican.
33: Oh, rah, rah, rah, rah. La maestra becomes el estudiante.
34: My dad said you're a comedian.
33: Yes.
34: Tell me a joke.
33: It's not like that.
34: How can you be a comedian if you don't have any jokes?
33: Call my manager. He'll explain everything. I am running for neighborhood council. I've got the ad campaign. It's just going to be a shot of me laying face down in my dusty backyard surrounded by my elderly, overweight dogs. Maria Bamford for Eagle Rock Neighborhood Council. She can do it if it's on a Tuesday.
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0: People come up to me in the street and they say, was that incident with Hulk Hogan real? Now, for those who don't know, Hulk Hogan, this wrestler person, was on my talk show. I had a show called Hot Properties. We were supposed to have on what's hot, what's not, or whatever. So someone on my staff, I shouldn't say my staff, that's a little presumptuous with me, someone who worked for me who, you know, I could fire, came up to me and I said, we can get Hulk Hogan and Mr. T on the show because of WrestleMania. I said, yeah, good. WrestleMania, yeah, good. No, they said, no, it'd be great for the ratings. I said, well, then, good. Okay, so. A few minutes goes by, the Hulk comes in. Now this guy, the Hulk, is 6'7". He weighs 339 pounds. I'm 150, 6'1". Newsweek magazine called me the pencil arm comedian. Thank you, Newsweek, very much. I'll subscribe next year to you. Yeah, right. Well, the Hulk comes in. He walks like this. You know, it's like this. Like this. Like this is a real normal way for a man to walk. This Schwarzenegger Rambo Hulk walk. It's like these guys are so terrified of not being masculine or being wimpy that they've distorted the whole idea of what it is to be a man. It's like, you know, comes in, hey dude, how you doing, dude? What do I have a hat on and land in Colorado? Or dude, what are you talking to myself? I said that. I said, how are you, Hulk person? I said, you're a real funny dude. I like you, dude. I want to be in your next movie. Yeah, I got one studio and I'll co-star with you. Right, sure, right, great. Again, to myself, I said that. I said, oh yeah, I'd love to be in a movie. Okay, where's my man, Mr. T? Well, he's back there doing this, you know, so got that baton spring going. And he goes and ambles up, you know, goes in there. Okay, the show's going to begin now, right? Come out, I do the warm-ups, ladies and gentlemen, how proper you got the 50 sedated kids in the audience. We got these two repressed gay guys backstage who are afraid of men and women. They'll be on in a second. Now we have a great show, okay? So then the Hulk comes out, sits down and goes, I've been watching you backstage, dude. I've been watching you. You've been doing things to Mr. T. I don't like what you've been doing. You know, I told my man, Mr. T, not to hurt anybody, and you probably heard about that, and that's why you're getting him in so much trouble. Well, you know, wrestling's not fake. I'll tell you another thing about dip, dip, dip, dip, dip. Started doing scat on my show. So I started trading fours with that, all in my mind, but it sounded like that. So I asked Mr. Hulk, whose real name is Sterling Golden. Yeah, so glad he changed it. Yeah, okay. The Hulk. Yeah. I go over with Hulk to the demonstration area. But this is where my lawyers say I have him, because Hulk leaned over to Mr. T just as he's crossing. He says, I'm going to make him squeal. If I had heard that, I would have been Ralph Cramden for a year. Hummina, hummina, hummina, hummina, hummina, hummina, hummina, hummina, hummina. I didn't hear that. So we go over to the so-called demonstration area, and he puts a chin lock on me. Now, there's no such thing as a sleeper hold, because if there was a sleeper hold, there'd be no wrestling. One guy doesn't say, like, the match is over, so there's no sleeper hold, okay? Thank you. So then, he gets me in a chin lock, puts my head over here, and cuts off my oxygen, okay? It's funny now. At the time, I thought it was check, please, on this life, okay? Waiter, can I get a tally, because I want to leave the planet now, okay? I thought, you know, forget about it. I thought it was all over. And I tried to hit him, but I was, you know, I was dying. So you can't throw a good right when you're dead. That's one thing I learned. It doesn't play. All right, now. So he puts me to sleep, but then the Harvard scientist that he is. He's not a wrestler because he flunked out of Harvard, I'll tell you that. He lets me go. And I'm already asleep, so I fall down. Boom, hit the back of my head, split my head open, blood gushing out. For some reason, I got up and I said, we'll be right back. I don't know how I did that. Then my courageous producer, John Gilroy, came up, finished the show. They took me to the hospital, put 8 stitches in the back of my head. Now I'm in the hospital in bed watching TV, and the news is on. I see Channel 2, Richard Belzer, boom, again, I see it. Next channel, boom, again, boom. Every channel, CNN, Belzer, boom. Was it real? Boom. Was it fake? Boom. I have more stitches, I fell out of bed every time, boom. And then I had a dream that night for my first time back after this incident. Come back out on the show after this. Ladies and gentlemen, welcome back, Richard Belzer.
1: 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I'm really good to be back.
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4: I'm supposed to go down to Florida after this, and I might go, I might not. Folks live down there, as you would assume. You know, they live in those minimum security prisons. That's where they put all the old people. What's with all the security there, with the guard gate, with the arm coming down, everyone's got a uniform, guns? Are the old people trying to escape, or are people stealing old people? What is the security problem? I get very unnerved by the way they drive down there. That's why I don't like being in those communities, because they drive slow, they sit low. That's their motto. The state flag of Florida should be just a steering wheel with a hat and 2 knuckles on it. I mean, there is nobody in the car sometimes. You just see cars going. By the way, there was nobody in that car. It's a completely empty car. Always with the left turn signal on from when they left the house that morning. That's a legal turn in Florida. It's known as an eventual left. What is the age that old people reach where they decide when they back out of the driveway, they're not looking anymore? You know how they do that? They just go, well, I'm old and I'm coming back. I survived. Let's see if you can.
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5: You gotta have the same kind of persona to be in the woods, though, man. Them woods, though, man, you be in there and them leaves be crinkling under your feet. Say, come on over this way. Come on. I saw a deer. Come on. Deer be drinking water. And I don't know how deer ever drink water as scared as them mothers are. Yeah? They be talking about... Come on, man, come on. Just bring your ass this way. What, you gonna make 2 trails for? Well, bring your ass this way. You going around the wall. Come on. Just walk your ass in my footsteps. Just put, get off my damn foot. You on my car? Just bring your ass. Come on. The deer. See the deer? Yeah, there he is. Now give me the rifle.
1: What rifle?
5: I gave you the rifle back at the car.
1: Well, I didn't know you wanted me to carry the rifle. That ain't my rifle.
5: If you ain't got the rifle, we in trouble.
1: How do you figure we in trouble? Ain't nothing but a deer.
5: I know that, but there's a bear behind you.
1: Well, which way you gonna run?
6: Now, the announcement section in a local paper should be an interesting thing, but it's not. It's births, marriages, and deaths. But of course, if you know the person, you know, involved in either being born or getting married or dying, you sort of know. You don't need to read it in the paper. So it's a bit pointless. Although my nan used to collect anything to do with our family or friends, she used to collect all the little personals from the local paper and put them in a shoebox. She collected them all for like